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1: Welcome to the Bigger, Better, and Bolder Bilyonaryo Quizby Season 2. The road to becoming the Bilyonaryo News Channel's next Quizby Bilyonaryo is filled with challenges that test both wit and will. And with a total prize pool of over 2 million pesos also paving the way, the nerve-wracking journey is well worth it. We are proud to be joined by our partners,

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1: And I'll be
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0: Billionario Quizby Season 2, College Edition on the Billionario News Channel.

0: sinabi nila, yung threatening conduct na yan ay makikita mo sa iba't ibang faces na pinakita nila. Mm-mm. Yung puputulan ko ng ulo. Alam ganon, di ba? Ganon. So, will that be sufficient to establish intent? It is not I who will say it. It's not we who will say it. It will be the senator judges on how they perceive the circumstances.
1: Ayun. And how do you establish danger?
0: And danger, the again, circumstances. Yun. Mm-hmm. Ano ba yun? Napakataas ba nung danger na yun na dapat mga ganong salita ay gawin? Or yung on her part, no? Tapos yung may threat ba rin talaga sa kanya? Meron ba talaga siyang threat towards the first couple and the speaker?
2: So, kaya narinig ko si Senator Cayetano kahapon tinatanong yung NBI kung nakipag-coordinate sa Presidential Security Command kung may mga ginawang investigation din sarili yung nagbabantay sa presidente.
1: Okay, to establish that they were under threat. At hindi rin nila pinapansin. Okay, so what about ito pong sinasabi nila na grave threats is all you need to actually impeach her. If she is found guilty of just grave threats, pwede na ma-impeach.
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1: Oh.
0: 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Itong tinitingnan mo rito is yung mga grounds sa Constitution kung sapat para siya makonvict. 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
0: 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Sa civil cases, mas mataas ang criminal
1: proof, yes.
0: Beyond reasonable. Yan ang pinakamataas. 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Mm. Mas mataas ng konti. Parang in between siya.
2: In between. Mm.
1: Oh. Ayon sa minority.
2: higher, highest.
1: 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In the same way, yung sinasabing kailangan din patunayan ng prosecution that she really did actually contract a gun for hire. So itong Operation Romanov, paano naman po papatunayan yun?
0: Well, burden ng ano yan, depensa. 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And I think it is a good time for us, kung if you would allow me, to discuss, narinig yung burden of proof. 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But we try to mimic it following the rules as much as we can.
1: Ayon.
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0: 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Probably I was in, di ba? Yeah. In Paranaque at this given time. Is it highly impossible for you to be in two places at a single time?
1: So, pero nandun din si Zulaika Lopez, di ba? Tama ba?
2: Nandun din siya.
1: Nandun din siya,
2: same
1: right?
2: Same room, yes.
1: Siya muna yung nag-rant. Hindi ba? Tama
2: tapos
1: ba ako?
2: Nag-take over si VP.
1: And then nag-take over si VP. Parehong background eh. Parehong moment. So, what can we expect from Zulaika Lopez?
0: Ayan.
1: Why do you think did they get her as a hostile
0: alam
1: witness?
0: Alam mo, ano yun, ha? Very interesting. Very interesting yan. But before I discuss why, let me discuss a hostile witness. Kasi ang bawat testigo na tatawagin mo ay ideally testigo mo. You call them as your witness, an ordinary witness. Now, Bakit

0: mo sinasabing hostile? 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Okay? Kasi ang batayan ng hostile witness, your interest is adverse. You have misled the other party to bring you on the stand. Or there is great hesitance for you to testify. Mm-hmm. 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You just don't bring her in as, Your Honor, my next witness is a hostile witness. 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
0: That well, ang kailangan ng prosecution dyan, maayos yung pagtatanong. 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Ano yan? The questions could be coming from everywhere. Because they would want to establish the fact that the vice president actually threatened. And she was actually certain that she will commit it.
1: Because she said no joke.
0: Oo. So yun ang ano mo. Tapos ang ano dyan, papa-interpret sa kanya yan. Ibang statement ng ano, vice president. Yung ba no joke, ganyan. Pero again, that is very tricky rin on the part of the prosecution. Kasi kung handa yan, sabi mo, ganun lang ho siya talaga. 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
1: Pupugutan daw kami ng mga ulo.
0: Tapos, the holding someone who's not really your witness on the stand is very tricky. Even experienced lawyers will have to be careful about it.
2: Posibleng mag-backfire, eh, no?
0: Pwede mag-backfire yun. 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Oh, I want to explain. Kaya explain what happened. So may freedom siya magpaliwanag. 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
0: Yes. May point ka dun. Kasi nga, di ba, even before she felt that she was aggrieved, she was oppressed, di ba? Meron siyang mga video na gano'n.
1: So, naawang-awa siya kay VP, gano'n.
0: Gano'n. So, okay. Tingnan natin how will this play up this afternoon.
1: Correct. So, ito po. Sa huli, ano ang dapat abangan ng publiko sa mga susunod na araw ng impeachment trial? At ano ang magiging pinakamahalagang batayan ng impeachment court? Because yesterday, we were already hearing people say, ito ang pinakamabigat of all the four articles.
0: Palagay ako ha, kahit noon sinasabi ko, yung mas challenge na harapin ng depensa dyan yung sa Salen. Yung sa Salen, tsaka yung unexplained wealth, yung sa AMLA, secrecy of bank deposit. Even in the past, yan ang mga issues eh. Nung kay CJ Corona, yan ang issue. Nung kay President Estrada, yan ang issue, remember? Mm-hmm. 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Na-file sa Supreme Court, Salen rin ang pinag-uusapan. So I think that's something that the public could easily understand. Kasi ba't hindi na-deklara? Ganon. 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Di ba? So that's the greater challenge. Sa tingin ko, itong threats, while probably they could do it, nakita nyo naman yung reaction ng ordinaryong tao eh. Kasi parang he says, she says, reaction mo,
1: it's
0: reaction
1: subject to interpretation.
0: Oh, yes.
1: Numbers cannot be interpreted otherwise.
0: Diba? Kahit na masama ang loob mo na, let's say, kahit ka supporter na, let's say, for example, ng vice president, pero makita mo gano'n, wala ka eh. Wala kang magagawa eh. Diba? Kasi at the end of the day, ang process, ang greater challenge ng Senate dito is the entire process should be credible. Because regardless of the outcome, if it's credible, ang tao kahit na, alam mo, masama ang loob niya, tanggap niya eh. Mm-hmm. Alam mo yung gano'n eh. Pero pag nakita niyang hindi, magre-react ang tao.
2: May duda siya.
0: Yun ang kasama rito. Kaya it's a very challenging process. the Senate also has, aside from watching, they have to show that the entire process is credible.
1: Ayun, kaya behave dapat sila.
2: Oh.
1: Oo, si Chess Escudero talagang ano, denumero ang kanyang kilos. Ano? 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
3: Naniniwala ba silang may kinausap na hitman si VP Sara? Nang tanungin namin ito online, ang sabi nila? Ang sabi ni Lane Aliera, it doesn't matter. The case is grave threat.
1: Melissa Harriet Abalo, she justified in the video that she already contracted an assassin when she said, no joke, no joke.
3: Sabi ni Miriam Labrador Blanco, no. She said that just out of anger or frustration.
1: Annie Rivera, it doesn't matter to me. The manner she said it shows the intensity of her intention of doing so. Aantayin pa bang gawin bago maniwala? O nga naman, ano?
3: Huwag okay. Naman na. Sabi ni Cecil FG, pagalit ang tao, doon lumalabas ang nilalaman ng kanilang isip at puso. So, yes.
1: Ayan. Okay. Sabi nga ni Attorney Tranquil, yung pag-iisip ng tao, iba-iba din, ano? Kasi nga subject to interpretation.
2: Yes.
1: Okay, marami pong salamat sa inyo, Attorney Tranquil Salvador. It was a pleasure. Good morning. Manatiling nakatutok, magbabalik ang memo.

0: For him, the home is like the safe place. Well,
1: if I talk politics between politicians, it's not personal. Non-politicians, even family members, when they start arguing about politics, sometimes it becomes personal, correct, right? Even that's friends, right?
2: For us, like, we want to pay farmers fairly, we want to see their lives elevate, and then of course teach them the processes that ultimately improve on the raw material so that we can make better quality chocolate.
3: You have to be artistic enough, and you have to have that relationship with wood, because like people, they have their own different character.
4: So invest in yourself long term, like do things that maybe are difficult today, but we'll reap rewards later down the line.
5: Because we want the guests to feel more secluded, more private. We want to give them a gift of space.
6: In a time when every issue has two sides.
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13: Muling tumataas ang bilang ng mga kaso ng COVID-19 sa Quezon City matapos magtala ang lungsod ng 265% na pagtaas sa nakalipas na 3 linggo pa lamang.
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16: 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At the same time, sobrang dami nangyayari sa government natin ngayon.
17: Siguro, knowing na recent lang din yung recovery natin from COVID-19, there's a high chance na better na yung approach natin when another COVID-19 happens. 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
14: 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Doc, magandang araw po sa inyo at welcome to Memo.
19: Hi, good morning, Willard. Good morning, Corina.
13: Opo, Doc, okay. 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
19: Yes. I think this is yet the old variant, no? Ang tawag kasi namin yan variant, no? And this variant has been circulating even after the pandemic, huh? After the 2023. The surveillance is telling us that COVID is within us or with us, no? Hindi nawawala, no? But one thing about this variant, based on studies abroad, no? Hindi siya gaano kalakas in terms of causing severe pneumonia, And we don't expect na itong variant na to will cause the same proportion of the pandemic number of COVID as what we have experienced in 2020 and 2021. No? So, ibig kong sabihin po rin na itong nakikita nating kaso ngayon are expected na talaga during the start of the influenza season, which is July. Yun yung trend nung ano natin. The virus co-circulates with other respiratory viral infections like influenza. Yun yung common kasi itong nakikita. But COVID also circulate, no? So meaning, itong nakikita sa Quezon City, it's not something that we need to be surprised. It's just that the Quezon City government or the health department, medyo masipag lang silang mag-test. Siguro marami silang available na COVID testing kits, no? Kaya nakikita nila yung pagtaas in this particular city.
13: Ayun, okay. So, pero sino po ba ang tinatamaan? 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
19: Well, dito sa bandang status natin ngayon, 2026. Ang last nating vaccination sa COVID was 2023. Obviously, wala na tayong protection. Whether you're vaccinated or unvaccinated, tabla na tayo. 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
13: Ayun. 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Akala ko for life.

0: na yun. So, do you recommend that people get vaccinated again?
1: Yun sa ibang bansa where the COVID vaccine is available, no? There is a recommendation, but the recommendation is really specific for us years old and above, no? But yes, there is a recommendation for that, just like what we're doing now when we are giving flu vaccine. Tama din yan, no? Isa yan sa mga nirecommend natin. But the problem, Corina and Willard, we don't have COVID vaccine in the Philippines. Mas gustuhin mo pa, bakunahan mo yung lola mo, bakunahan mo yung lolo mo para lang may added protection. But the problem, we don't have vaccines here in the Philippines.
0: Can you, paano po yun kung gusto magpabakuna? Mag-aangkat, magre-request sa ospital?
1: Well, wala pang na-approve ang FDA na COVID vaccine after the pandemic, no? So yun lang yung dito na wala po tayong approved COVID vaccine from the FDA since the pandemic.
0: Ay, parang nasagot na ni Doc yung tanong natin. 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
0: 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So meaning, dapat yata meron tayong nakaabang na supply.
2: Kahit papaano may
0: do you
2: stock.
0: Di ba? Do you agree, Doc? Kailangan may nakaabang tayong supply?
1: Tama. That's on the side of prevention, ha? But we also are looking into the side of treatment. So ibig sabihin, halimbawa, meron tayong mga ganitong pasyente because our testing now for COVID is what we call target testing. So we only test for those vulnerable populations so that we will know if they are positive or not. If they will be positive, there's an antiviral treatment which is so effective that we can also prevent becoming severe sa mga...
0: Okay, Doc. Hi, Doc. Yes. Can you repeat that again?
1: Opo. Okay. Yeah. So ang ginagawa natin ngayon, Corina, we do what we call targeted testing. Ibig sabihin, tinetest natin ng COVID yung may mga sintomas and they are 60 years old and above with comorbidities or immunocompromised. Why? Because when they will be positive, they will be the ones we will offer the antiviral. So may gamot rin ang COVID which is available in the Philippines. Yung bakuna ang wala.
0: Ah, so treatment is the way to go now. Mas madali pong gamutin ngayon ang itong bagong COVID na ito.
1: Yes, because the treatment now is highly effective. It really prevents them from becoming severe, no? So mas maganda na ngayon ang itong gamot. Ang problema lang, medyo mahal pa rin ang gamot na to dahil nga it's an antiviral treatment and it's the one available brand here in the Philippines.
0: Hindi po covered ng PhilHealth, Doc, itong COVID treatment?
1: Well, covered siya, Corina, pag na-admit ka sa ospital. Kasi meron pa naman tayong PhilHealth coverage for the COVID patient. So the outpatient, talagang out of the pocket ng mga pasyente.
0: Tsaka importante yata, Willard, yung maaga pa lang, mga sintomas pa lang, mag-check na.
2: Naagapan na.
0: 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Tama po ba yun? I mean, the earlier that they get the treatment, the better.
1: Yes, Corina. But again, ang gusto ko lang i-emphasize dito, ha? So if you are in a family, no? And then you have one or two members that are symptomatic, but you have a member then that is vulnerable population. I highly advise test those who have symptoms para maprotektahan mo yung vulnerable. Because for those that are not in the vulnerable, you can recover without treatment. You can recover 5 days, 7 days.
0: May ganun.
2: Oo, Dr. Jean, ano po ang mga pag-iingat na dapat gawin, lalo na yung mga nasa vulnerable sector? 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
1: Yes, we learn, no? Palagi naming sinasabi yan, even in our patients here in San Lazaro, no? Na naka-recover na, maski na-recover na,

audience is growing, and the impact continues to expand with over 2.29 billion views. 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
11: Good evening, I'm Pinky Webb.
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0: And a good morning to you all. I'm former Secretary Edwin Lacerda from Pinoy's administration.
1: Para kang British accent ko eh. Masanto siya kapwasan at sige namin. Naimbag na bigat tayo amin apo. Magandang Tuesday morning, Pilipinas. Former Secretary Nani Agsaludbaganza po. President Gloria Pagal, Makapagal Arroyo sa administration.
0: And we are the Spoke! From the Palace Halls to our group chats now.
1: We'll give you perspectives from an insider's position standing behind the podium.
0: And unnoted by the Spokes, prosecution and defense clashed over the testimony of Attorney Jeremy Lotto, another NBI witness on day 4 of VP Sara's impeachment trial. Nanood ka ba?
1: Yes. Probably they're referring to the video.
0: Video, ito yun, ito yung plus video. Yung testimony niya.
1: Plus yung testimony.
0: Masyadong technical.
1: From a lawyer?
0: From a lawyer? Masyadong
1: yes.
0: Technical.
1: Ako kasi ganito po eh, ang tingin ko lang po rito. Even before napanood na natin to, so there is the political side and the legal side. The political side, technically, hindi masyadong nag-i-impact sa survey kay VP Sara. But on the legal side, if convicted, there will be penalties. Kasi ibang mundo to, magkaibang dalawang mundo to. Yun lang ang ibig sabihin nito sa akin. And being technical about it, objection!
0: Yung defense, masyadong technical lang, masyadong technical ang banat sa affidavit. Pero dun sa prosecution, ang gusto lang nila ilabas talaga yung video, I think.
1: Yung video?
0: Pitong video yata yun, di ba? Yung timestamp, sabi. 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I think gusto lang i-emphasize sa publiko, ito yung hindi magandang asan ng ating Vice President.
1: Ang nakikita kong, ang napanood ko rito na parte was, should it be shown piecemeal? Or should it be shown as a whole? Because it's more than 2 hours.
0: Right.
1: 2 hours and 26 minutes ata. Ang pinagdidibitan yung context.
0: Right.
1: Bakit niya nasabi yon? So, in other words, that is where, hindi ko alam the technicality you're saying now, because I also read na baka ipalabas yun ng defense side as a whole. Then, doon na...
0: As a whole?
1: As a whole.
0: Dalawang oras yung manunod tayo?
1: Ikaw lang.
0: Mabubok talaga, ibobore nila yung... Ano ang strategy rin?
1: Kukunin ko na lang yung excerpt sa Billionaire News, kasi fair ang billionaryo eh.
0: No, but the thing is, The strategy of the defense is for the people to lose interest. Para if you're not interested, so walang impact sa tao yan. Ang prosecution wants to make it sexy or exciting. Yan yung laban. And that's why Attorney Binluan kept on harping on the technicalities. If you're a layman, mawawala ka sa ano, mabobore ka eh.
1: Again, that is on the legal side.
0: Right, right.
1: But on the political side, as I've said, we've seen this before. This is not new. And technically speaking, based on the latest survey, it has not really impacted.
0: Wait, defense ka pala, no?
1: Anong defense?
0: Prosecution ka before ni era po.
1: Before. You know, as a tip. Ako, I'm a non-lawyer.
0: Right.
1: But we watch the entirety of the proceedings. So, from a layman's point of view, may mga tanong na gusto namin, patanong.
0: Correct.
1: Sa prosecution side. So, we endeavor to do that. Pangalawa, we also suggested na dapat magkaroon ng blow-by-blow account yung both sides. So may spokesperson yung defense, may spokesperson yung prosecution, covered by national media. Yan, parang hindi ko nakikita ngayon yun eh. I see most of the spokespersons being invited as guests.
0: Right, right.
1: So, but pag dalawa kasi nagsalpukan yan over TV, doon baka mas may appreciation yung non-lawyers, pero, on what's happening.
0: You know what, I noticed a difference in the prosecution. Dati spokesperson talaga isa lang, di ba? Sino sa inyo? Panuha nyo?
1: Initially, it was Mike Defensor. Hindi siya available ngayon.
0: Oo nga. Hi, Mike. Wala siyang TV, by the way.
1: Bibisitahin namin yan. Kami magkakaibigan sa Spice Boys. Sa defense, ata si Juan lang. Tapos si Senator Chis Escudero, congressman at that time,
0: right.
1: On the other side. The only difference was, si Mike was not a lawyer.
0: Right.
1: Si Chis was a lawyer. And by the way, he's doing very well as the presiding officer of the Senate. My kudos to you, boss. So, ipinalit namin si Noni Andaya, who are both Bicolano, and who are both... Alam mo yung parang lumaki sa kalye pag nag-usap? Easily understood by the people.
0: Correct.
1: So, it's not more on the technical side na tinitingnan namin, on the legal side, but it's more on the substance, the value of the evidences, and the statements of the witnesses.
0: The prosecution used to have two na designated, si Rineco at saka si Zia Adyong. Yes. Dinagdag si Ace Barbers.
1: Yes.
0: But I noticed they allow everyone to talk now. So parang I think the idea is to spread the news of the impeachment to as many groups as possible. Kasi like I know for instance, merong spokesperson sa Mindanao, may spokesperson sa Western Visayas. Talagang kinakalat nila on their own language. Parang yun ang advantage itong napansin ko lang.
1: But you know, okay yon. Wala namang problema if that is the intention. But the problem sometimes is baka mawala yung message eh. Mawala yung message kasi kung tatlo kayo nagsasalta at hindi pare-parehas ang sinasabi nyo.
0: May problema yon. I would imagine may talk points sila.
1: That would become a problem. But pero, I noticed si Kong Adyong, si Ace Barbers, parang pag nagsalta sila, may talk points for obvious reasons. I haven't seen, attorney pala si Reneco. I didn't know. My apologies, Kong.
0: You were not the one that kasama ko na when we interviewed her. Abogado siya.
1: Abogado pala. Abogado.
0: She's from UP.
1: Yeah. Yeah.
0: But anyway, yeah. Today's maganda yung ano ngayon, testimony ni Attorney Zulaika Lopez.
1: Yes. So, but, you know, this is the secretary of the Vice President. Tama.
0: Ano na?
1: The secretary. Assistant?
0: Chief of Staff.
1: Chief of Staff. My apologies po, Attorney. But yung isang napanood ko kahapon na meron very interesting, tungkol po doon sa kwan eh, supposedly, alam ng NBI na the Vice President already hired an assassin. But yesterday, it was denied, di ba, na hindi pa malinaw ito.
0: Ang sinasabi ni Senator Bam Aquino, sabi ni Attorney Vinuan, we specifically denied. Kasi tinanong siya ni Senator Bam Aquino, did you specifically deny? Ang sabi naman niya, na sabi niya, we denied it. Pero based on the nakita na answer ni Senator Bam, it was a general denial. So yun ang ano.

0: Yeah. But these are all technicalities kasi. By the way, this is not, ang standard of evidence dito to convict is not proof beyond reasonable doubt. Even if the cases that are being mentioned are criminal cases, yeah. grave threats, inciting to sedition, yeah. but the standard for impeachment trial is not proof beyond reasonable doubt. Yeah. Eh.
1: And one final point, kasi ito isang debate ito, di ba? Will the Senate, Senator judges vote on all the articles one time or will vote on it individually? Individual pala.
0: Ay, okay.
1: Ang pagboto sa bawat article of impeachment.
0: So kung mayroong isang, let's say there are four counts.
1: Yes.
0: Kung isa doon, conviction, convicted na siya.
1: Technically speaking, okay. di ba? Siguro, that's my understanding.
0: Okay.
1: Okay. Also noted by the spokes, according to PNP Senator Rodante Marcoleta's health condition has improved and will soon complete his necessary court proceedings.
0: So okay na pala siya. Buti naman na gumanda.
1: Yes, I think he contracted pneumonia tapos may problema. May iba pang health issues ata, blood pressure, pneumonia. So I hope the good senator is in good health. 'Di ba?
0: Pwede na siya mag-ano. And I think he can go through ano yung plea ng guilty niya July 15 or yes. and then mag-apply ng bail.
1: Yes.
0: So I think he's planning to apply for bail so that he can attend the hearings in the Senate.
1: Sorry, I just have to say this. The running joke in this country. Ito yung may big time na nakakasuhan. Kung hindi naka-wheelchair, na-hospital. No, I'm just stating a fact. Hindi nga ako nagpapasaring eh, but that's the truth. Pangalawa, those known eh nabibigyan ng certain privileges that does not apply to ordinary people, di ba? So, anyway, siguro out of respect na rin sa kanila, but at the same time, eh, mas maganda yung serbisyo para sa kanila. 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
0: But weren't they provided? Pinakita ni John Vic Rimula yung kulungan ng mga flood control, hindi ba yun ang ginamit?
1: I really don't know. I did not see that. But in practice, di ba? Kahit na-convict ka na minsan, you are not jailed doon sa mga facilities. You are jailed in special jails. Now, that is also understandable because being a public servant, marami kang kalaban whether you like it or else. So, the possibility of being hurt inside the jail, problema yon. And also, it will go to the... And that's the responsibility of those who put you in jail. At saka yung mga bantay mo. So, understandable din yon. In a way.
0: Yes. Ano lang, you know, this is not the first time that PNP has occasion to have VIP prisoners, detention prisoners. And yet they still commit lapses. So I think PNP should have that institutional memory to have a protocol when you have a VIP to really enforce the health protocol because they just acknowledge the lapses in their enforcement of health protocols.
1: Again, don't get this wrongly. Kahit sino mang VIP ang nakukulong sa Pilipinas, meron't merong bumibisita. Yung mga bumibisita, they don't even hide it.
0: Ah, ganun?
1: Nagpapapicture bago pumasok, nagpapapicture bago lumabas, nagpapainterview. So, totoo, I do agree with you. If there's a protocol that needs to be followed, dapat sundin.
0: Hmm.
1: Diba? Kaya tuloy, yung taong bayan, bumabagsak yung credibility minsan because of these favors that are given to people who are in power, in jail. An ordinary citizen na kulong, hindi pwede yan. Hindi mo basta-basta pwedeng ganon. It takes time. May kapkapan. You know.
0: Alam mo yung, ito yung kwento ni Pinoy. Nung panahon nila nung martial law. Talaga yung,
1: yes.
0: yung pamilya nila. Walang ano talaga. Talagang kinakapkapan sila. At
1: oh.
0: talaga yung mga babae talaga. Very strict
1: very
0: ang protocol.
1: Strict, very strict. Very
0: so
1: strict.
0: I think what applies to an ordinary person should also apply to a VIP.
1: Yes.
0: So I think that says, para walang, ano, walang sinasabing justice only for the rich.
1: Oh, para, sabi nga natin eh, di ba, equal protection of the law, due process, rule of law, di ba? So yun lang, that remains to be seen.
0: Anyway, may bago tayo, ano, kilala mo ba ito si, nagpa-interview ba si Attorney Levy Baligod sa'yo? Hindi.
1: Hindi. But I know him personally because when I was in Congress, he worked for then Congressman Lara of Cagayan who became governor. Kilala ko siya personally.
0: Si Barry pala at saka si Trixie ang nag-interview.
1: Yes.
0: Well,
1: yes.
0: The news is there's an arrest warrant for Attorney Levy Baligod and it's for two counts of cyber libel.
1: Yes.
0: But anyway, that's bailable. No?
1: Sorry. Ano ba ito nangyayari sa atin? Ikaw nagbabasa, ako nag-react. Di ba? But again, I reaction to this. You know, a while ago, I was, nakita ko yung mga crew ng Bilyonaryo. They're about to go out. An interview. Kung, about the sauna.
0: Okay.
1: Coming sauna. So, tinanong ako. Anong tatanungin namin, sir? Sabi ko, tanungin nyo. Sabi ni Presidente kasi, mahiya naman kayo. So, what happened since then? Di ba? 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Yung iba, na naging state witness pa, nagsoli ng pera, okay na. Yung iba, hindi pa nakakasuhan. O mabagal yung hustisya laban sa kanila. So, in this particular case, if he did commit a crime, or in the perception of government na may cyber libel case to, then a case should be filed against him. And it is also his duty to respond to it.
0: And okay, so that will be up for next time's discussion. These are the headlines noted by the spokes. Up next is a discussion on the resignation of Health Secretary Ted Herbosa and the new DOH Secretary. When the spokes return, after this short break.
1: Nag-resign siya.

0: powerful stories, fresh perspectives, and deeper conversations. We continue to learn the winning strategies and champion mindset of winners, movers, and shakers. I'm Charles Tew. Catch the all-new season of Beyond the Game, only on Billionaire News Channel.
1: And the spokes is back. Health Secretary Ted Herbosa has resigned officially, citing health reasons. Can the next health secretary restore public trust in a healthcare system still struggling to deliver?
2: To discuss this latest development in our healthcare department is health reform advocate Manong Tony, Dr. Liachon. Welcome back to the spokes, Manong Tony. Okay, mag-away yan.
1: Sandali, Dr. Tony, wasn't it your advocacy before na talagang he has to go?
3: Yes. Remember, I spoke dito sa Bilyonaryo. Dalawa yung gusto kong matanggal sa government. The first is Secretary Recto. You remember here? And si Ted Herbosa.
1: Are you still going after Secretary Recto?
3: Yes.
1: May kaso kayo, di ba?
3: Ombudsman, I filed the case kay Secretary Recto and Herbosa and sa DBM. And also for the PDIC, kay Roberto Tan. Kasi technical malversation.
1: There is
3: and
1: a case now, di ba? Parang, or paano yung pera ng PDIC? Babalik na rin ba? Wala pa.
3: Well, that's the one na china-challenge natin. Kasi doon sa Supreme Court ng December 5, hindi kasama yung PDIC sa prayer.
1: Although that provision strictly also applies to PDIC.
2: That's the 100
1: PDIC.
2: Billion amount.
3: Yes, 107 billion.
2: 107 billion. Sa 60 billion sa PhilHealth. Yung PhilHealth, binalik na ho.
3: Binalik nila sa 2026, pero walang interest eh.
2: Oh,
3: so parang nangyari, parang na-double jeopardy ka eh. Diba? So 2024, kinuha yon, nilipat, yung loss opportunity noong 2024. Right. 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So sana

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1: 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Na nalaman yung nag-resign na si Secretary Erbosa.
2: Pwede bang tanungin ko lang? Before that, kasi in relation to that. Do you know Secretary Erbosa personally and have you worked with him in the past?
0: Yes.
2: Okay.
0: I was asked by Secretary Ona during President Aquino to be 1 peso consultant for Department of Health to work on the syntax law.
2: Okay. Yung syntax law. Okay.
0: Oh, yung syntax law, eh, kailangan yun para magkaroon ng universal healthcare.
2: Okay. Okay.
0: Siya ang undersecretary.
2: Si Secretary Erbosa at the Erbosa. Time. During Pinoy's time.
0: During Pinoy's time. Oh. So, doon ko siya una nakilala.
2: After the Pinoy administration, did you still work with him?
0: Hindi na. Kasi naging UP vice president siya eh.
2: Ah, okay.
0: Lumipat. He worked sa UP, trauma. Hmm. And then, naging UP Vice President siya.
2: So, kay Pinoy lang po siya ng trabaho bilang isang USEC.
0: Yes.
2: Tapos dito na.
0: Naging COVID advisor kami under Digong's time.
2: Ah, okay.
0: Doon kami kay Secretary Galvez during the time.
2: During the time of COVID.
0: Oo.
2: Tapos kay Secretary Erbosa, hindi na kayo... Ay, during this time, hindi na kayo nagkatrabaho. So, it can be established. Sa kilala niyo talaga si Secretary Erbosa.
0: Hindi, kinuha niya muna kung ano... 1 month na advisor.
2: 1 month?
0: Oo. Sa Department of Health.
1: Early in his administration.
0: With Secretary Erbosa. Pero I quit right away.
1: So, yeah. What is your reaction knowing that you used to work together and you were advocating for his removal?
0: Yeah.
1: What is your reaction to his resignation?
0: Well, first, siyempre, kung health reasons yun, let's respect the guy. Kasi sabi niya, health reasons yun eh, di ba? Oo. Pero to me, it's a relief for everybody. Kasi with an avalanche of problems, starting with the diversion of ill health funds, and then the zero subsidy for 2025, siya nga pala, ang Supreme Court and Bank kinonsolidate na with Justice Carpio, mine, Attorney Vic Rodriguez, Congressman Ungab. But after the oral arguments right now for the unprogrammed appropriation, yun na yata ang isusunod.
2: Zero subsidy you're referring to PhilHealth?
0: Yes.
2: At the time?
0: 2025, zero.
2: Okay.
0: Right. Oh. So ako, ang paniniwala ko, if you were the Secretary of Health, why will you support Secretary Recto? Pera mo yun eh. Pinaghirapan ng President Aquino administration to fund the universal health care. And then suddenly, you're the chairman of the board of PhilHealth. Sumama ka, na ilipat yun sa unprogrammed appropriation. At alam naman natin, even the PDIC funds went to the Flood Control Project. Yeah.
1: What's the transfer, the zero subsidy, what's the original budget submitted by Secretary Amena Pangandaman? Zero subsidy na? O ginalaw ng Kongreso?
0: Nag-away muna ang sinabit ng PhilHealth, 75 billion for...
1: Yes. Yan yung nasa budget.
0: NEP. From the NEP.
1: Yes. That's why I was thinking, kailan ba naging zero subsidy? NEP, hindi zero subsidy.
0: Hindi zero. 75. Pinagtalunan. Yes. O, sobra pera nyo, gamitin nyo muna. Dahil hindi nyo ginamit, titikisin namin kayo. Gagawin namin kayong zero. You remember that?
2: Yes.
0: So, Coco Pimentel was on the other side defending that.
2: Mm.
0: Kasi dapat... earmark for health. Eh.
1: Right.
2: Yes.
0: Diba? Oh. Ang sabi nun, with due apologies to Senator Grace po, siya ang Finance Committee. Yeah. And at the back, nakikita kong binubulungan siya ni Secretary Recto. Hindi natin ibibigay kasi excess funds yan eh.
2: Yeah, I saw that.
1: But eventually, the Supreme Court said, pag na-earmark na yan, yun na pwedeng galawin, diba? That's
0: yes.
1: Why binalik yung...
0: Binalik. Okay. So, last December 5 yun.
1: Right.
0: And yung PDIC, hindi na prayer yun. Pero pareho rin yun eh. Gaalo rin yun eh.
2: Yes.
0: Rider provision yun eh. So natangay din yung 107.
2: Very specific kasi about health. Ano? Like for example, when I was the secretary, malinaw yung mandate. Farmers, land acquisition, agrarian justice, support services.
0: Mm-mm.
2: When you are the secretary of health, your mandate are not just farmers. Yung batang pinanganak, day one.
0: Exactly.
2: Is already part of your mandate as a matter of policy. Yeah. Di ba?
0: Pinaka-importante yan.
2: 120 million Filipinos to.
0: Exactly.
2: Di ba?
1: Ano, Doc Tony, you're a health advocate, but you also have political connections because your brother used to be a congressman.
0: Yes.
1: In the ordinary scheme of things, despite the many calls for his resignation,

0: why do you think Secretary Herbosa has survived for so long? Ang dami na kasing tawag sa kanya. Itong bilyonaryo, if ano, di ba, panay ang commentary sa kanyang mga whatever, irregular transaction, whatever, sinusulat.
1: Actually, to summarize it, case after case, scandal by, alam mo yun, sunod-sunod eh, na scandal.
2: May, ombudsman, may expired medicines, procurement issues.
1: $10 billion donation.
2: Yeah, $10 billion sa World Health. Di ba? Ang dami, no?
1: Sabi ko, wow. Oh, okay.
0: But bakit ngayon ka lang?
2: I think he's well connected.
0: Ah, ganun.
2: Basically, hindi na siya naging health secretary. Parang political ang dating eh. Because one, ang tingin ko, my analysis is that he has a fraternity, yung Upsilon Sigma. And you know naman the people.
1: Upsilon Sigma Phi.
2: Oo. So mabigat yung grupong yun. Okay. Number two, ang nakita ko, nabigyan siya ng malaking budget yung MAIPIP, yung Medical Assistance Program, which is actually nakuha yung budget ng PhilHealth. Eh, that's 53 billion eh.
1: Okay.
2: So this is the patronage politics. So if you're the legislator, you want your constituents na may sakit, doon kumukuha.
1: Siyang implemento.
2: Naging powerful yung MAIPIP na yun eh. Sa kanya lahat dumadaan eh.
1: So in other words, yung mga senator, congressmen, kapag may gustong patulungan, kay Secretary of Health ang takbuhan.
2: Exactly. Yun ang nakita kong leverage. Kaya hindi siya matanggal-tanggal. Of course, with other connections, of course.
0: Was he a polarizing figure in the health industry? How did you, though, medical professionals, health workers, view Secretary Herbosa's term as a Secretary of Health?
2: Well, I can speak for myself kasi independent health reform. Maraming kami may syntax coalition, maraming medical organization. Pero as of lately, lahat kami parang hindi namin gusto yung pamamalakad eh. Lalo na yung diverse, imaginein mo, ang dami nagsampan ng demanda dun sa diversion na 60 billion. Imagine, you're the chairman of the board. Pinaghirapan ng direct contributors, tapos meron ka indirect contributor. 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Akala ko one time lang eh. 2025, siniro mo ang budget. Sama nun.
1: Sorry ah. As a matter of program and project, ang kontrolado ng DOH are the national hospitals and the regional hospitals.
2: Exactly.
1: And the bulk of the people, of the 120 million people, are there.
2: Yes.
1: So, when you remove budget at the national level, it will impact on the national hospitals, regional hospitals. Yun ang epekto po nun eh.
2: Yun ang epekto.
1: Diba? 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
2: Yan tatamaan. 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
1: Okay.
2: 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Mm. 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It took around 7 years kasi para pataasin yung pera. 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
1: You know, another one, yung mga kababayan po natin sa probinsya kasi, they will have to seek special treatment sa Manila.
2: Sa Manila.
1: Heart center, kidney center. What is the status of our regional hospitals in terms of providing that kind of service?
2: Pangit.
1: Yan lang eh, kasi
2: si Congressman Chel Joke nung nag-reveal sa Congress eh. Di ba? Ghost hospitals nga yung iba eh. Di ba?
1: Yeah.
2: Ngayon, unfinished pa rin yan eh. Kinestion din ni Congressman Laila De Lima. Akala ko magre-reopen sila. Where did the money go? Doon. Hanggang ngayon, hindi pa nasosolve yung ghost hospitals na yan.
1: So, the problem with government is we are so infrastructural addict.
2: Yes.
1: Addict tayo sa pagtatayo ng building eh.
2: Yeah.
1: But the equipments, the human capital, the training, the salaries of our medical professionals, medyo na isasantabi. That's why they leave the country and work somewhere else.
2: Brain drain.
0: You know, talking about PhilHealth. PhilHealth is seeking a subsidy of 300 billion pesos in the 2027 budget. Yeah. My question is this justified? But before you answer this, the spokes will return after this short break.
3: Oh. A brave new partnership is here, taking another bold step to bring real stories

0: The Spokes is back, still with Dr. Tony Lachon. Our hanging question po kanina is, PhilHealth is seeking 300 billion pesos subsidy in the 2027 budget. Is this justified?
1: Justified at saka kulang.
0: Oh.
1: Si Professor Cello Magno, na nag-text kami, pinadala niya sa akin yung slides. Okay. Since 2022, yung gaps na binibigay ng government as of 2025, yes. 330 billion yung arrears.
0: Arrears?
1: Oh. Arrears.
0: Okay.
1: Right. And then si Senator Loren Legarda, ang kwenta niya, meron pang 220 kasi kasama ang Syntax, PAGCOR, and PCSO. Nakalagay sa batas yun eh.
0: Oo nga. Oh, automatic, so, yun.
1: Automatic yun.
0: Appropriation yun.
1: Oh, so kung 300 billion ang ask or hinihingi ni Dr. Edwin Mercado, bayaran nila ang 3 years para 600 billion, out-of-pocket expenses natin yun, 60%.
0: Yes.
1: Bababa yun. Yun ang unang-unang gagawin ni Secretary Puhalte.
0: Dapat.
1: Oh, kasi SONA na eh. In two weeks time, SONA na. Then budget hearing na.
0: Yes.
1: So dapat 'yon habulin niya 'yon. Kasi kung hindi, wala siyang pera. Eh 2 years na lang siya. Eh paano mo mai-implement yung PhilHealth? Both public and private magtatamasa niyan.
0: Let me ask you this, Dr. Lachon. Do you think this government priority niya talaga ang health concerns?
1: Hindi.
0: Or there are other priorities na ito na sasakripisyo.
1: Ang priorities na dalawa. Blood control at politics. Wala. Ang campaign slogan for 2028 para manalo, healthcare. Ngayon ang mga tao, pagka nag-post ka, social media, ako viral. Kasi lahat ng tao, pag na-confine, mahirap na kagad eh.
0: Sorry po, bigla ko lang si Prime Minister Sinawatra ng Thailand.
2: What's your name?
0: That's the Edwin I know. Sina, what's your name again? You know, healthcare ang inuna niya. Grassroot level. Kinasuhan to ng military officials ng Thailand. Nakulong ito. But until today, very popular. At yung pamilya pa niya ang namumunundin. Healthcare.
1: Yeah.
0: The president is minus 15. Is it too late for the president if he refocuses on the healthcare to regain his popularity when he won the elections? Do you think it's still possible?
1: Alam mo, ang media, 1 week before the SONA, ang laging pina-flash yan. Maya naman kayo. Diba? Hindi, yeah. Ganyan totoo, yan totoo. Eh. Napanood ko na yung SONA.
0: I've lived long enough to see that.
1: Ngayon, ang question, ano ang sagot ni President Marcos? Kasi ang resolve yung blood control. Eh.
0: Yes.
1: So, ang unang tingin ko, sorry ah, Secretary Ted, no? Alam ko you're recovering from knee replacement and then pinaltan ka ng orthopedic surgeon. Fun not intended. Nagkataon lang po yun. Hindi, nagkataon lang kasi... Diba po? We are on the knees right now eh, di ba? Kung may gustong gawin ng Pangulo, ginawa niya 2 weeks before kasi ang burning issue, aside from the flood control, health.
0: Yeah.
1: Eh ngayon, yan ha, sasabihin ni BBM, pinalitan ko na para humusay ang inyong ano. Diba?
2: Sandali, may comment lang tayo dito, Doka. Comment from live viewer, Purples and Roses.
0: Wow.
2: Erbosa should have left long time ago. He has not helped the PBBM administration.
0: Do you agree?
1: Ayun naman. Siguro dapat 1 year ago pa. 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No? 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
0: Hindi.
1: What the was... Yeah.
0: Hindi, sorry. Tinatanong lang naman eh. Kasi hindi naman to something na...
2: Yeah.
0: We're talking here for the country. And right man for the right job. So, ang tingin ko, kaya nag-i-slide po ang ratings ng Pangulo. 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
1: Dr. Tony, what's the status of your case now?
0: Nasa ombudsman,
1: ombudsman
0: po.
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1: hindi,
2: joke lang.
1: 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Hindi siya ang complainant.
0: Hindi, kasi kaya po ako nag-file, despite reputation, race, and everything. Eh, ang feeling ko, wala bang accountable for the diversion? So, sabi ko, sige lang. Wala naman akong case. Except for one lawmaker na finailan ko. 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So, wag na natin banggitin ang name.
2: Ito po, sa tingin nyo, coincidence ho ba to? Mm-hmm. Na pag-upo po ni Secretary Mayor Benhar Abalos, may natangkal kagad na secretary at sa kanya para kinikredit yung pagpapatanggal kay Secretary Urbosa. If that is true, do you think may bagong malakas na boses tong secretary, si Secretary Benhar, at may matatanggal pa bang ibang secretary na sa description nyo po pabigat sa administrasyon?
0: Ako,
2: and we are now running into the last 1.3 months, years of the administration.
0: Yes. Ang analysis ko using my diagnostic skills as a physician, parang nirekindle yung CABSEC position held by Attorney Carlo Nograles. Diba?
2: Yes.
0: CABSEC. As a face-in secretary ka, just in case Secretary Recto will be ousted. Kasi ang, diba kung acting secretary ka, I'm not a cabinet member, but kung acting secretary ka, you're only given 1 year to be acting. And then dapat isa lang ka sa commission on appointment. Is that correct?
2: Maraming ganun eh, na puro acting-acting. Tapos,
1: they have to go through.
2: What's the technical term para i-reappoint ka? Diba? Yung acting ka, nag-expire, you have to be reappointed.
1: I don't know. Wala, may expiration ba acting?
2: I think so.
0: One year.
1: Okay, so they have to be reappointed. I'm not...
0: Yun lang naman ang diagnosis ko. Okay. Kasi, di ba, ang unang ginawa ni President Bongbong Marcos, tinanggal yung CABSEC position. You remember that?
1: Right.
0: And then suddenly, binuhay siya right now.
2: Now that Secretary Urbosa is now out of office, do you feel vindicated? And what are your hopes?
1: I-mention mo naman yung pangalan na nagtanong na yun, yung viewer natin.
2: I was about to ask, eh.
0: Diba? Sino?
2: Tanong ni Jill. And by the way...
1: And Jack.
2: At sa tingin nyo ba? Ito. Makulit ka, dadagdag ko. Pag ito ba na-appoint as cabinet secretary, makakatulong ba kay Pangulong Marcos?
0: Ang galing to.
2: Yeah, no?
0: Nakasama ko yan sa... Nakasama ko yan dong 2012.
1: Ano, sasabihin ko lang, ito si Tony Lechon. He's a health advocate.
2: Yeah.
1: Nung we're pushing for the syntax law, panay ang email sa akin. Talagang health advocate talaga to. Kukulitin ka talaga ng gusto. Talagang mapapagalaw ka talaga. It's talaga. Credit
0: email
1: of
0: ako ng email din.
2: Congratulations to you.
1: But so...
2: And by the way, brother is also a very good mayor.
1: Did you answer the question of Nani?
0: No.
2: Do you feel vindicated? And what are your hopes na dapat magandang mangyari
0: okay
2: sa ating gobyerno 1 year and 3 months to go? More or less.
0: Alam mo, dapat unang... Ako naman, I feel vindicated kasi tama naman yung ginagawa natin eh. Diba? At para sa bayan naman yan eh.
2: Yes.
0: Pero kung gusto magka-impact ni Presidente, sama na niya si Secretary Recto. 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Eh.
1: Do you know him ba?
0: I know him from afar, pero he's a distinguished orthopedic surgeon.

0: okay. leader. 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And,
1: and so is the father ata?
0: Ang father din
1: distinguished
0: niya.
1: Distinguished din na doctor.
0: Sa Philippine okay. Orthopedic. Yeah, yeah. So he's a good leader. Ang kailangan lang niya, I think, moral courage, agility. Kasi dalawang taon na lang eh.
1: Yes, yes.
0: So dapat mag-focus siya on getting the money for PhilHealth. Yan ang unang-una.
2: But, Doc Tony, I was... Sorry, sir. Go ahead, yeah, please. Go ahead, go ahead.
0: Okay. Ang second naman, dapat ayusin yung serbisyo publiko sa mga ospital. Kasi punong-puno eh.
1: Yeah.
0: Eh, dun since galing sa orthopedic, sana naman...
1: Maiintindihan niya yun.
0: Maiintindihan
1: yes,
0: niya.
1: Okay. Yes, yes. I would agree with that. Okay.
0: At ang pangatlo, hindi naman pwede tayo lagi nagkakasakit. Wala tayong preventive health measures eh. Kaya marami nagda-dialysis, including President Aquino. Ang dami may diabetes.
1: Yeah.
0: Ang dami may hypertension. 17 billion ang ginagastos natin for dialysis every year. Ang ibig sabihin, how do you stop that? So, isa sa gagawin, tatlo ang recommendation ko. Ang unang-una, pera. Sa August pa lang, sa budget hearing, kailangan niya may support ang presidente to get a 600 billion pondo to reduce the out-of-pocket expenses, increase the benefits of the top 10 killer diseases of the country. Must yun. Number two, ayusin ang serbisyo publiko ng government hospitals. Kasi kawawa. And panghuli, preventive health measures.
1: Kundi po ko nagkakamali. This government has borrowed more or less 9 trillion pesos. Kundi po ko nagkakamali. Yeah. 9 trillion pesos. Yeah. Bigger than the entire term of President Duterte, if I'm not mistaken.
0: Exactly.
1: And you have 1.3 years to go. The solution for every problem of this country, besides policy, are programs and projects that requires money.
0: Money.
1: Policy, pag sinabi ng Pangulo, bigyan ng 600 billion, mangyayari yun.
0: Mangyayari yun eh.
1: Mangyayari yun, di ba?
0: Yun ang legacy. Matuto.
2: I have a question for you.
1: Technically, yes, dapat. But in the absence of shortfall of money, right. Because we're paying more debt right now, automatic debt eh. Mm-hmm. Yung pagbaba, automatic payment sa debt natin. Nag-shrink yung amount na pwedeng gastusin ng gobyerno.
0: Exactly.
1: To 20% na lang out of the budget. So
0: natin.
1: They keep on borrowing money. So, that hope, not just for health, but for education as well. These two, di ba? At saka yung mga big-ticket projects. This government just approved 30 billion pesos worth of improving the transportation system, yung railway natin.
0: Yes.
1: Ano sa tingin nyo ang magiging itsura ito sa Senado at saka Kongreso come budget time?
0: Ako, gusto kong magkaroon ng impact, if I were President Marcos, i-recast ko yung budget eh.
1: Okay.
0: I will slice off the infrastructure and give money for health and education and for food and as well as for social services. Yeah. Kasi wala ka ng time eh. The infra, wala na. Yeah. Sa akin ah, ngayon ang tao, ang hinihingi eh, servisyo publiko eh. Kalusugan, edukasyon at pagkain. Okay. 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Ngayon, kailan ka pa makakagawa ng flood control project? Wala na yan eh.
1: Yung gestation period kasi medyo
2: may tanong ako. You mentioned kayong dalawa. You mentioned a slew of cases that alleged irregularities in the DOH. Do you think the government should pursue corruption charges against Secretary Teodoro Herbosa?
0: Oh, naman.
1: At saka yung mga kasama niya, if ever.
2: Oh,
1: if they are, kung kasama sila doon sa mga allegation.
0: Alam mo, one thing na kaya ang corruption eh nagpa-prosper kasi wala tayong accountability. Eh, in other countries like Singapore, wala yan. Korea or Japan, yeah. Hahabulin ka dyan.
1: Yeah.
0: Dito, wala na. So even wala na si Secretary Ted, sorry ah. But if you're...
2: Ted, sorry ah, babanata kita.
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2: Sino yun? I don't know this na people.
0: It's there, di ba? Napanood ko lang yan dun sa hearing ni... Secretary ni Senator Tulfo eh.
1: Nakakalungkot lang naman eh. Yung corruption sa Pilipinas is not only out of control. It is already at the highest level of our government.
0: Eh, ang worst nga niyan. Sa dami mo naman i-corrupt. I mean, you talk about BOC, let's say BIR, infra. Imaginein mo, health. Yun ang inupakan. Yun ang dapat nga shielded eh. eh,

0: yun ang unang inupakan eh. And sorry ah, upon the resumption of the Finance Secretary Recto January 2024, yung kanyang memorandum kay Ledesma, February, lumabas kagad, tapos in tranches. 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Imaginein mo, as DOF Secretary, your first mandate was to get the money of PhilHealth at sabi mo excess money until shut down by the Supreme Court na hindi nyo dapat tinatch yan eh.
1: Diba? In all the interviews I've seen, Dr. Lechon, about inflation, ah, maliit pa ng aming sweldo, hindi kami umaasang tumaas ito. 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That's what it means eh.
0: Ngayon?
1: That's what it means.
0: Nakakaiyak. 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Eh, paano yung gamot? I mean, you hear this? You hear this going up to the dialysis unit?
2: There's a Senate bill proposed by, na naipit ng itong gulo sa Senado, kay Senator Riz Ontiveros, anti-hospital detainment bill. Na walang detention, plus may mga government guarantees, especially for the poor. Sana matuloy na yan sa Kongreso na maipasa. May tanong na ako sa'yo. Let's go back to DOH. Were you surprised that former USEC Vergere was passed over?
0: Yun nga eh. Alam mo, siya yung kandidato ko eh. At I think dito ko rin binanggit. I think with Attorney Trixie and Barry. Oh, kasi 20 years, nung COVID, naka-work ko. Mahusay. 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Si Secretary Puhalte mag-jajampa with the rest of ano eh.
1: Yeah.
0: Di ba?
1: Hindi siya insider.
0: Insider. Ito, madali na. Ang learning curve. Hindi ko alam ang learning curve ni Secretary Puhalte. Baka 3 months. Mababawasan. Eh kung si Secretary Vergere, mas mabilis.
1: Dapat.
2: But I was also under the impression that si Secretary USEC Vergere also declined the appointment because of the way she was... Removed. Di ba?
0: Eseso pa yun, di ba?
2: Yeah, parang it was also a bit, di ba?
1: Alam mo, sorry.
2: Sandali, may tanong ako. This is a question for me talaga.
3: Kulit mo.
2: Why is, ito talaga, why are we getting people? Because sa panahon ng uncle mo, the best DOH secretary was a public health advocate, which is Dr. Flavier.
0: Yeah. Of course.
2: Why aren't we getting, is it ideal to get a public health advocate rather than an orthopedic or specialist? Kasi nung panahon ni
0: sa akin,
2: ng uncle niya.
1: At saka communicator.
2: Correct. So I mean, just curious.
0: Ako, dapat ang kinukuha the likes of Flavier talaga. Yung alam talaga nangyayari. Ang laki ng environmental scan sa health. Ang galing ng communication. Hindi mahirap pakisamahan. And then, sa kanyang popularity, nag-number one pa sa Senate.
2: Correct. One or two. Sino ngayon sa ating mga...
1: At by the way, hindi siya Katoliko. Ah.
0: Oh.
1: So there was a... No.
2: I know.
1: Kasi kung siya Protestante. So on the issue of population control,
2: yes.
1: Mainit siya and yet
2: lumaban siya.
1: Made it. So in other words, people can cross religious boundaries.
0: Exactly.
1: If they see a person as very capable of leading
2: who
1: them.
2: Do you think in the present, who is the new Dr. Fablero, at least a very good public health advocate, who can really handle the problems of health in the country?
1: Ba't mo naman tinatanong si Dr. Lechon yan?
0: Hindi ko alam.
2: Mag-ingat ka, baka mag-grill.
0: Hindi, I don't know.
2: Wala. There's no one, there's no prominent public health.
0: Not at the level of Johnny Flavier, only one.
2: Si Jaime Galvezan was also a public health.
0: Yeah, diba? Okay siya.
1: Yeah, pero may dad na.
0: FBR time, di ba? Yeah. Yun yung mga...
1: Kori pa ata si Dr.
0: Yun yung mga dapat na ganong klase na nagiging...
2: So wala tayong ganong klase ngayon?
0: Marami siguro, antap.
1: Hindi lang kilala.
0: Hindi lang kilala.
1: Yung whose project was Doctors of the Barrio?
0: Flavier.
1: Mandatory yun, ano? Mm. Before you even, before you graduate, you have to serve.
2: Ayun ba? Required na yun?

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1: 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Meritocracy.
0: Meritocracy. Kasi because at the end of the day, kung pumalpak yung cabinet member, may tama sa'yo bilang presidente.
1: Exactly.
0: Di ba? Parang ganun lang eh, because government should be looked at as a whole.
1: Oo.
0: So in this particular instance, medyo maraming kabinete kasi yung medyo nababanggit yung pangalan na may kinalaman sa mga hindi magandang bagay.
1: Exactly. 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Yeah. 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
0: Sama natin empathy.
1: Empathy, compassion.
2: Tanong mo na yung ano natin. Magandang question last.
0: Okay. Should the new health secretary conduct a top-to-bottom review of these decisions regarding yung mga nakaraan siguro?
2: Right.
0: I'm referring to that. Now, yes. Let me cite a very, an example. Yung $10 million contribution. Medyo shocking yun.
1: Ano yan? Ang bigat sa dibdib niyan. Charity begins at home. And then you're actually spending $10 billion sa WHO. And samantala naghihirap ka dito.
2: Oh. May tough question ako. Bundan tayo sa tough question. Na talagang ita tough question. Ayaw tanongin ni Nani sa akong your critics are saying that your suspension weakened your moral authority to lecture others on accountability. How do you respond to this?
0: Suspension as what? As a
2: you were suspended by
1: the medical community.
2: But yes.
1: Okay.
0: Wala naman. That doesn't make you a lesser doctor. It has something to do with yung mga final yung what you said or
2: are you Dr. Lechon or Dr. Lechon? Let him answer.
1: No.
0: No, in fairness.
2: No. But
1: no, I challenged the PCP. May hearing kami July 22. Niyan sa RTC. Oh. Ang nangyari kasi dyan, because of my advocacy sa Deng Baksha.
0: Yes.
1: Eh, pina-attend ka sa Blue Ribbon for the Deng Baksha. And then there were allegedly involved na corrupted the Deng Baksha procurement.
0: Yes.
1: Okay. Now, as a Pfizer medical director who knows regulatory, eh, walang tatayo, kawawa naman eh. So, tumayo ako sa RTC, sa Blue Ribbon, Senate, Congress. So, ngayon, itong mga doktor na to, nag-file sa Philippine College of Physicians.
2: Okay.
1: No? Expert witness pala ako. 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Eh, I have to tell the truth.
0: Yeah.
1: So, ang ginawa nila, yun nila ang taril. Wala akong lawyer. In-announce sila sa public, kinalat nila. Dapat internal affairs yun.
2: Ah.
0: So, the reason for suspension is more political rather than medical.
1: Political.
0: Yan lang yun.
1: Because that lawmaker who was health secretary facilitated the release of that vaccine. And then after...
0: Kasama niya sa kabinete.
1: Oh. So, ayaw nga nang banggitin para malinaw.
0: Yeah.
1: Oh. So, yun ang kasalanan ko. Eh, sa Hippocratic Oath, patients first. And then, your colleagues. But if your colleagues hurting the patients, saan ka naman papanig doon? Kailangan tayuan mo yun.
0: You mentioned Hippocratic Oath. 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No, I'm just saying.
1: Hindi.
0: I'm also saying.
1: Hindi. Tama naman yun.
0: Oo nga.
2: Sige. Final question.
0: Ikaw na.
2: So, if you were Dr. Puhalte, what was the first order that you would do sign in DOH?
1: Ako?
2: Yes.
1: Ang una ko diyang gagawin sa kanya, ngayon, pag pinag-resign niya, walang matitira eh. 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Buhayin yung PhilHealth budget. Dapat meron siyang isang strong health finance committee team with the actuarial na makikipaglaban tooth and nail do sa budget.
0: Yeah.
1: Oo. At least man lang minimum 500 billion ng PhilHealth. 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Number two, mobilize niya yung public service sa mga ospital.
0: Yes.
1: Oo. Hands on deck lahat yan. Okay. 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Gamitin ng social media para hindi kayo ma-high blood, hindi kayo ma-heart attack, hindi kayo magka-cancer. 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Tatlo lang. You have, pag na-accomplish na niya yung unang-una, may pera ka na for everything. Eh. Di ba?
2: Dr. Tony, May isang live viewer comment lang tayo, no? From

0: corruption sa RI. Ang sabi niya, please don't say sorry to Recto and Arbosa. They need to be shamed. Yun ang sabi niya. So,
1: okay.
0: Yun lang. But, anyway, that's just a comment. Yeah, don't say sorry.
1: Oh, baka madagdagan yung libel pag sumagot ulit. Anyway.
2: Wala akong.
1: Manong, congratulations for being with us again. It's always interesting if you are the guest. Nakakalungkot lang ang kasama ko si Edwin.
0: So, thank you, Dr. Tony. Ha?
1: joke.
0: As okay. Billionaire News Channel expands its reach in Central Luzon, courtesy of Nani.
1: Naku, ah, hindi.
0: The delayed telecast of the spokes can now be seen at CLTV from 5 p.m. to 6 p.m. just before agenda. And former Secretary Edwin Asherda.
1: I'm former Secretary Nani Agsalud Baganza. I say it the way I see it. And we are
0: the spokes.

0: For him, the home is like the safe place. Well,
1: if I talk politics between politicians, it's not personal. Non-politicians, even family members, when they start arguing about politics, sometimes it becomes personal. Correct, correct. Even that's friends, right?
2: For us, like, we want to pay farmers fairly, we want to see their lives elevate. Yeah. And then, of course, teach them the processes that ultimately improve on the raw material so that we can make better quality chocolate.
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0: sa bawat issue may anggulo. At ang balita ay agenda.
1: Panahon na nga ba para limitahan ang oras ng mga bata sa social media? Kailangan na rin ba ng total ban sa video games?
2: Lalo na po itong si CICL alias na ay heavily influenced po ng online content.
0: Bumuhos ang paghihinagpis sa libing ng Ateneo student athlete na si Rene Paterbonia.
3: A political reckoning, a nation on watch as the impeachment trial of Vice President Sara Duterte unfolds. Every testimony, every motion, and every decision carries consequences beyond the halls of power. And your Bilyonario News Channel will be there with comprehensive expert analysis and real-time updates. 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
4: In this blood

0: bath and bludgeoning. I will be blooded but unbowed.
1: But you cannot have a bloodbath from the sidelines.
2: Ang pagkaintindi natin is ready siya. Why would you actually request the court to dismiss the case if you're really that ready?
3: The public is not interested in that status update. The public is interested in her answers to the long-standing questions.
1: Welcome to the bloodbath, Madam Vice President.
4: Sharks are a diverse and majestic creatures of the deep. Help fight their extinction by removing the stigma and fear. Spread love for these magnificent marine animals. Shark Awareness Day, Bilyonario News Channel.

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1: Good morning, Robert. It's really a pleasure to be part of your show.
0: Thanks for joining us this morning. We'll talk about AI. Now, yes, the advent definitely. Of AI, you know, we really can't escape it today. Now, let's start with this, Steve. Consumers, you know, used to search, compare, and click, you know, comparison of products. Now, many simply just ask ChatGPT what to buy. How does that fundamentally change the way brands get discovered today?
1: I think the business logic has completely changed in terms of with the use of AI. Before, businesses will put on a lot of budget for them to be found. Now, businesses need to be recommended by the AI, like ChatGPT, Claude, Gemini. That's the main difference from being found to being recommended.
0: So now the power has shifted. Before, it was really the companies when they advertise. The power lies with the companies, not with the consumers. It's different. It's shifted now.
1: I think definitely we're living in an age of knowledge kasi, and everything is right in our fingertip. So the easier for people to have a better decision on what to purchase or not. So I think the beauty of it is people look at reviews, people look at what other people experience before they buy a product.
0: So what should brands do today to become the answer AI recommends?
1: I think number one is they need to put on the credibility. No? So the beauty of it right now, it's not about just having a budget or you know a lot of ads for you to be found, but having the credibility and trust. So how do you put that credibility and trust to the brand? No? So I think doon pumapasok ang mga media agencies, you know, hindi ko lang alam kung pwede kong sabihin yung mga other official online channels like Billionario News Channels and all of ano, that can create credibility for the brand. So a lot of PR will help because remember the large language model, the ChatGPT of this world, they will scrape for credible informations. And if your brand is in those credible informations, then you will be recommended.
0: So you're mentioning trust. Now, there's also a growing concern that people are asking ChatGPT, Gemini, or Claude questions like, is this brand worth buying now, or can I trust this company? AI may pull from reviews, Reddit threads, news articles, and other online sources, maybe some legit, maybe some not legit. Now, how does that change the way brands can protect their reputation?
1: I think there's such thing as social listening. No? It's very important for brands to have those data in terms of the reviews because we are living in a real world where people, you can get feedback straight from your consumer. No? And a good brand will have a good social listening skill or data so that they'll be able to protect their brand.
0: But could that be a problem for those using ChatGPT or Gemini to ask these questions but then don't really vet where the information comes from?
1: I think we should remember that AI still hallucinate. And when we talk about hallucination, it means AI makes mistakes, bottom line. And we have to really double check or even sometimes I always ask them, are you sure? And then they will have to double check their answer and they'll, you know, those are some of the things that we need to, you know, just not purely rely on our AI assistants in fact, in terms of a lot of data that are being churned out. Because of course, they do have the research power to be able to give us a better solution. So I keep on upgrading my plan also so that it becomes more
0: Hindi instead, lang yung free
1: hindi
0: plan.
1: Hindi lang dapat college graduate, yes. Dapat masteral degree siya in some way.
0: But
1: and there's a lot of, you know, better subscription, better large language model that is available in the market today.
0: But is there a problem now if consumers rely more on the answers they get from these AI platforms? And of course, competition in the product stream, right? Maraming mga will bash, will create maybe wrong information. So how can we now educate the consumers that when these AI platforms churn out the first information, that they really have to vet it, vet the sources to make sure na legit, na hindi lang yung bashing and misinformation?
1: So the beauty of the like Claude and ChatGPT, they put on the sources. When you ask, when you prompt them, ask a question, they'll give you the answer and they'll give you the sources that you can double check. So at least in terms for most of these Claude, ChatGPT, even DeepSeek and Qwen, they do give those sources out. So I think that's the beauty of, you know, being also ethical from the large language model apps right now, that they give out the sources.
0: Now, you've helped brands grow across Shopee, Lazada, TikTok Shop, and social commerce. Which channel has AI changed the fastest, and what are winning brands doing differently in this space?
1: I think when with the use of AI commerce, no? So I think I'll share to you something in the future where AI will be selling to AI. No?
0: So what does that mean?
1: What does that mean, diba? So right now, we do have our assistants,
0: yes.
1: Yung mga AI-powered assistants, ChatGPT, that recommend us. Do you know that even ChatGPT is already connected with Shopee? So you can connect your ChatGPT to Shopee app, and it could recommend you directly sa Shopee na.
0: No? So meron ka ng AI shopper.
1: AI shopper that can click you right now. Even today, you go to your ChatGPT, you can connect your Shopee app, your Shopee account to your ChatGPT. Now, so that's going to be the future. In China, they just ask, okay, please buy me a latte. The AI powered will buy a latte in 10 minutes from 10, after 10 minutes, it's in your doorstep already.
0: Automatic na, may delivery
1: delivered
0: na.
1: Delivered na, no? By just the prompt, no? So it will come. Now, right now, there are two things that are happening. There are some of the companies that are adopting AI to do the marketing,
0: yes.
1: To do the like shoppable video content that are AI generated, which is way cheaper than, you know, creating your own commercial, kumbaga. Yes. And they do AI live streamer, like what we do with Great Deals. We do an AI live stream 24/7. The AI live streamer host can run 72 hours straight with the same gusto.
0: Yeah, you showed me that video before we started the show. How different is that with the technology today? Before kasi parang nalalaman mo na AI generated, but what you showed me, even I thought it was a real person that was doing live selling until you showed me that it was an AI generated streamer. But you know, where do you draw the line now in terms of there are a lot of live streamers who really work hard. Then baka maungusan na sila ng mga AI streamers ngayon.
1: Well, this is still at the early stage, I would say. So for us, we always look at what the consumer behavior would like. Kasi totoo lang, when you run an AI live streamer, sometimes it get bash. Oy, AI ka, ganyan-ganyan, no? People, you know, especially Filipinos, they like to bash, you know, something that they're not familiar with. But the way I look at it is, it will come. How fast it will come, how fast the consumer will accept it, that's where gonna be the difference will be.
0: No? But I mentioned that because consumers today are getting better at spotting AI-generated ads, captions, product visuals, and some are becoming skeptical of them. Now, how can brands use AI without making their marketing feel like, you know, not authentic?
1: So the beauty of the beauty of this platform, whether it's Shopee, TikTok, there's already, you know, they give out that it's an AI generated, no? So there's no deceit in terms of when they broadcast, when we broadcasting, may nakasulat doon AI streamer or AI generated content. So that's the beauty of it right now. People are not being deceived that they're speaking or looking at, you know, not actual people, but AI-generated content.
0: But if every brand, Steve, is using AI, how do you now avoid becoming undistinguishable from everyone else?
1: So the beauty of it is, of course, there will be execution on talent, execution on how good that persona. Mm-hmm. For example, Robert, next time, you allowed yourself to have your image and likeness
0: hindi na natin
1: be put on a digital avatar, And it's a reality that will be coming. You can have your image and likeness in the digital avatar, and that digital avatar will be the one speaking or promoting something, right? Yeah. So those are opportunities, I would say, that you can efficiently, you know, grow your platform na hindi ka lang covered into a 24/7, but to a lot of other things, right? Yeah. So you can do golf while still being on a stream, right? So I think those are the beauty of having this tool, this technology in our hands right
0: but
1: now.
0: But it's really crazy to think how realistic. You just took a photo of me. It took a minute to generate, and it looked exactly like me, but it wasn't me. But anyway, Steve, well, we're just going to take a short break. When we come back, in China, AI agents are shopping and making purchases on behalf of consumers. If that reaches the Philippines, what happens to your favorite brands and the malls? Stay with us. Keep following the money.

0: Welcome back to Follow the Money. Still with us is Steve Tse, founder and CEO of Great Deals E-Commerce. Now, Steve, in China, yes, we're already seeing AI agents doing the shopping instead of people. You went there, you saw it firsthand. Now, when they do this, they find the best price, reading reviews, comparing specs. Now, if that becomes mainstream, how does an e-commerce business compete with that?
1: I think that's the redefinition mm-hmm. of AI commerce, where we use the existing tools, technology, for us to have a better appreciation of life. No? So that's how I look at it. There's a lot of opportunity, business opportunity. Sabi nga natin, follow the money, di ba? Mm-hmm. If you know where the trend is going and you adapt your business, you will not be disrupted. Mm-hmm. For me, for our business, for e-commerce, we know the old ways of search mm-hmm. will not yeah. be that relevant anymore. We need the brands to be recommended because that's where the consumer behavior. Philippines is in the top 10 global AI search as a country. Mm-hmm. So how adaptive we are as a Filipino digital natives, ganun ka tayo ka-adapt that we now use ChatGPT on most of our AI searches.
0: So having said that, Steve, do you see malls fading away in the future or brick-and-mortar stores, everybody's online na?
1: I think there will always be a balance of omnichannel, mm-hmm. offline and online. No, of course, there will be the first-mover advantage. Mm-hmm. It's not about what will happen 20 years from now. Yeah. Of course, that's different. But as we go through this mm-hmm. journey, there will be a lot of consumer behavior trends that we need to capture so that we'll be able to follow the money nga, yeah. no, on that part. And for us entrepreneurs, it's looking for those opportunities where we can be of value to our clients and customers.
0: It's that question again, adapt or die. Ganun ba yun?
1: And, you know, for us, 10 years ago, when I started Great Deals, I was building a digital first or a digital native. Sabi ko, I want to hire people that are digitally first. Now, we have a change of mind. You need to be an AI native. Mm-hmm.
0: So how much of the strategy has changed?
1: A lot in terms of workflow, business logic. We've changed a lot in terms of adapting to AI because we know that's going to be, the efficiencies is through the roof. Mm-hmm. No, yun yung kagandahan yun. I've given you a video of yourself in less than a minute.
0: I know.
1: If you're going to create it, you know, doing old tradition takes you an hour to create that kind of,
0: yeah, true.
1: Quality,
0: traditional,
1: right?
0: Commercials before, you have to spend millions and you really have to get the celebrities, the influencers. So now you see this now as changing. It's more cost effective. But how do you think people who are watching are adapting to that? Because trust also is key. They trust the influencer. But when you look at an AI generated influencer,
1: so
0: where's the balance in that?
1: I think the important thing is, are people entertained? Mm-hmm. Especially for my business, it's e-commerce. Are they being entertained so that they'll be able to shop? Mm-hmm. So if I can entertain them with the video that I create, then I'm successful. Mm-hmm. No, it's not about just, that's why it's, we always put on AI live streamer, AI generated content, so that we don't give any deception to our people. But people still get entertained. Yeah. I showed you the plush toy that can, you know, able to be an affiliate already, right? And those are some of the things that, you know, people enjoy watching, and then they get to add to cart, click to buy, and it's effective.
0: Where does ethical use come into play?
1: For me personally, AI is so new. There's so much advances being made, and there's so much research being done. Even in the U.S., there's a 5-year law that they will not
0: regulate
1: AI. And I think it's a good move so that the experiment, the research can really be full blown, and then we create those guardrails in the future so that we will be able to protect the public.
0: So you subscribe to that, give time for AI to evolve before really starting to see where we can regulate this?
1: Definitely. You know, I always say in our e-commerce industry, Philippines is the first one to regulate all the online sellers across Southeast Asia. You go to Indonesia, you go to Thailand, pag online seller ka, you don't need a business permit. So are we advanced or we regulated it too early? So those are the things that, you know, before it has full grown. So those are some of the things that needs to be balanced by government policies and by, you know, business community.
0: Now, if an AI agent is making purchase decisions based on price, reviews, delivery time, and the specs that they get, what happens now to emotional branding? Does brand love become less important?
1: So there's two school of thoughts, I would say. So, di ba sabi ko nga, if you're a millionaire like Robert, you don't really do groceries. You ask someone to do groceries for you, and you don't really tell them which brand to buy. They'll just buy the brands that they prefer. And what these are what we call discretionary budget that we have. And I think one day, AI will be the one to decide on our discretionary budget. But there are brands or purchases that are very emotionally attached to us. A watch, a bag, certain fashion brands that you really like, that you want be the main person to experience that those purchases. So brand building still exists and will continue to exist, especially on, you know, non-commodities brand, non-commodities industry or categories, so that there will be always be an emotional connection pagdating sa mga brands that we cater to.
0: Now, in e-commerce, behind every order is logistics, inventory, and returns. Now, the unglamorous side of e-commerce. Now, where has AI quietly made the biggest difference in the operations of an e-commerce platform?
1: So, number one, supply chain. For us, before it takes so long to have those supply and demand forecast. Now, with AI, you know, the work has been fast, and they can clearly make the right forecast in terms of the demand and the supply that is needed.
0: How accurate have these forecasts now been by using AI than compared before when you have to do it manually?
1: So the difference is the speed of doing it. I think now, because it's AI formulated everything, you get the data
0: minutes
1: in just
0: lang.
1: Minutes sila lang nandiyan na, no?
0: But so how I think, accurate
1: I think
0: is
1: 90
0: that data?
1: Plus percent in our business we're doing it. It takes, you know, one person now can do the the work of four persons before. So that's the efficiencies that is giving to our team, no? And the beauty of it is because the formula is still being done, the concept is being done by the person. It's just that all of this data is so much faster in terms of able to generate the supply and demand.
0: But one of the fears of AI in creating efficiency is job loss. You mentioned it yourself that one person now can do what four persons used to do.
1: Yes.
0: Did you have to lay off a lot of people?
1: Well, by God's grace, we're growing as a company. So for me, I always told my, 2 years ago, I called up all of my creative supervisors and I told them, okay, this is the reality. You need to adopt AI or you don't have work by next year. Smiling.
0: Yun yung adapt or die na
1: That's the reality that I told them. Because if you don't, you will be replaced by people that know how to use AI. Because we're going to that direction. And I'm empowering each and every one of my employees to have, right now, if you look at our org structure, for example, this person, okay, ilan na agent, AI agents mo under you. So that's how I view them, if they're adaptive or not. How they are using the workflow, changing the workflow faster because of AI. And these are, you know, right now, I just go to my cloud, nakakonnect siya sa, naka-API-integrated siya sa data center namin. I can get insights already immediately. I don't need
0: all
1: to ask
0: all the information you
1: all
0: need.
1: All the information that I need. Okay. So, ganun ka-powerful ngayon that yung workflow is quite fast.
0: And efficient.
1: Even when we create products, yung mga tech people namin, they're not anymore back-end or front-end. They're the whole end na. Because they have all of this AI agents with them, empowering them.
0: Okay, Steve, let's now move on to our rapid fire segment. quick questions, quick answers. Let's start with this. One marketing expense brand should cut this year because AI already does it better. What would it be?
1: Marketing.
0: Kawawa naman yung marketing department.

0: Okay, influencer marketing in the AI era, still worth it or overpriced? You have the AI streamers.
1: So basically, influencer marketing is still right now the trend. Mm-hmm. So in the future, it will...
0: Malalampasan na sila?
1: Dadahanan, aabot yun dyan.
0: Gotta evolve. Mm-hmm. Okay, which needs the human touch more? The product page or the customer chat?
1: I think... both AI can do, really. Even way better.
0: Okay. In the future, will brands have to market to AI before they market to people? You were saying AI to AI.
1: Definitely. It will come. That's how I view it.
0: Okay, finish the sentence. The brand that will dominate the AI era are the ones that...
1: that will adapt to the AI revolution.
0: Okay, finally, see, we talked about everything. AI is changing. From search to shopping to marketing. But what's the one thing about e-commerce that AI will never change?
1: I think so hard to think of what AI can really do. Because I think right now it's an...
0: We just scratch the surface. Parang,
1: no? Oh, kasi it's a revolution. Eh. Mm. AI is a revolution that we need, either we fight it off or we try to adapt to it. No?
0: Yeah.
1: And even myself, I don't know if I could be replaced as a CEO also of my company. I'm not sure also if AI can do that.
0: AI
1: better.
0: Cannot. Okay. Well, hopefully, you know. Yeah. I guess.
1: But I think the way I view it is, we're gonna have a blended culture. Mm. When I say blended culture, it's human talent with AI powered assistant.
0: Well, and the only thing permanent naman is change. So we really have to adapt and evolve. On that note, Steve, thank you for joining us this morning,
1: thank
0: sharing
1: you,
0: your insights in e-commerce and, you know, adapting to AI. Thank you very much.
1: Thank you.
0: And that's all for today. I'm Robert Tan. Thanks for watching. Keep it here on the Billionaire News Channel. And always, follow the money.

0: Wherever there is opportunity, there are Filipinos.
1: There are many Filipino first stories here throughout North America. Tinitingala na ngayon ang Bilyonaryo News Channel bilang tulay between the Filipino stories in the Philippines to the Filipino stories here in North America.
0: And wherever there are Filipinos, Bilyonaryo News Channel follows to deliver stories that they need to know and to serve the ones who also serve at the expense of leaving home. 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

0: The Philippines is moving fast, and so are we. Bayonario News Channel is now live on GSAT Channel 40, reaching a broader audience across Visayas and Mindanao with brave stories and bold insights that shape business, economy, and the country. 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
1: Araw-araw, ang daming issue.
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2: Pero, teka lang, Tito Ron. Ano nga ba talaga ang punto?
1: What's the point?
2: Ang point ko, Tito Ron, mahaba pa pasensya nyo sa mga tanong ko.
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0: Good evening, I'm Pinky Webb.
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2: 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Sige, pag-aralan natin.
0: Pwede din hong ganon, easy and or uncomfortable.
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0: The prosecution presents more evidence on the alleged grave threats made by Vice President Sara Duterte against the first couple and former House Speaker Martin Romualdez on the second week of the impeachment trial. Good morning. I'm Attorney Karen Jimeno, and this is At the Forefront. Vice President Sara Duterte's Chief of Staff, Attorney Zuleika Lopez, is expected to testify today at the impeachment trial of her boss, Vice President Sara Duterte. This is a continuation of the prosecution's presentation on Article 4 of the impeachment complaint on VP Sara's grave threats against PBBM. Some say this article alone is enough to convict the Vice President. Let's get the insights of Attorney Amado Valdez. He's a former dean of the University of the East College of Law. Good morning, Dean Amado.
1: Good morning, Karen. Good morning to everybody.
0: Okay, Attorney Zuleika Lopez is expected to testify today. What do you expect the prosecution to establish through her testimony? And what should the defense be most concerned about?
1: I think she will be a hostile witness. The prosecution will have to build on the threat which was uttered by the Vice President. Mm-mm. So as a hostile witness, if the prosecution will be able to elicit incriminating details, then it will be a dagger blow on the defense, whatever it is, because as a chief of staff of the Vice President, she would be in a position to speak with truthfulness what happened, the circumstances behind the utterance.
0: And she's the only person who was in the same room when the Vice President made the utterances, mm-hmm. diba? Hindi siya, parang, iba kasi so far we've seen just the videos, but she would have personal knowledge of what was said because she was in that same room when the Vice President was making the alleged threats.
1: Correct, and I think the strategy of the prosecution is to preempt the defense of context, the most effective defense, I think, on the part of the defense would be the contextual message of the alleged threat on the part of the Vice President.
0: But is that really something that would help the case of the prosecution? If they come out with the context by direct examining Zuleika Lopez, won't that provide the context of why the threats were made, which the defense was already trying to get to nung first week ng VP trial ng impeachment?
1: Alam mo, Karen, that question can be answered in this light because the prosecution and the defense apparently is not on the same page. The prosecution treats the threat as akin to less majesty offense. The less majesty offense is when you utter something or you make an assault on the king. That's in Thailand. We don't have that kind of law, but we have grave threats, and there is a specific mandate to the National Bureau of Investigation and all other agencies that any utterances on the president is a matter of national interest. Mm-hmm. That elevates the threat into the lesser majesty type of a crime. So if you notice the trust of the defense in cross-examining the witnesses of the prosecution, they're treating it as if it's just a grave threat offense. Mm-hmm. But this is an impeachment charge assumes that seriousness of the offense.

0: being akin to the le majeste, which is prevalent in countries which there are royalties.
1: A royalty, you mentioned Thailand, and I would say siguro meron ding ganito sa United Kingdom.
0: United Kingdom. Mm. But, you know, the president is the symbol of the state, as well as the king. And in these countries where they have the le majeste, there's the prime minister who is the head of government. Mm-hmm. The head of government as well as the head of the state is the president in our jurisdiction.
1: Oh, but in those countries that would have this le majeste type of law, it would lead to a criminal conviction, or it's a criminal offense. Is that correct?
0: It's written in their statute, but we don't have that specific provision in our criminal code. We have betrayal of public trust.
1: Uh-oh. As an impeachment. So this is where I want to make that distinction for our audience, because in our laws, we have grave threats, which would be to make a threat that would amount to a crime, and that would be punishable by a fine or even imprisonment. But iba yun sa impeachable offense, which would be treason, other high crimes, betrayal of public trust, culpable violation of the Constitution. So, dito ba, kahapon, dito tayo sa second week na impeachment trial, NBI Senior Agent Jeremy Lotok testified that they found prima facie evidence with reasonable certainty of conviction against Vice President Sara Duterte. But this is in relation to grave threats.
0: Yes.
1: How much weight should the impeachment court give that finding of the NBI with respect to this grave threats being an impeachable offense?
0: It's grave. It has weight. Because even in these countries that we mentioned, you mentioned as well, no, that le majeste crime is, they classified it as treason. Mm-hmm. And in our constitution, one of the grounds for impeachment is treason. So, looking into that comparison, and if you may, I think the seriousness of the treason thing in the Constitution reflects that sense of the le majeste crime, which we find in countries where there is a king, or there's a monarchical system of government.
1: Okay, so this will be up to the determination of the impeachment court, whether this would amount to
0: treason,
1: other high crimes, or betrayal of public trust. But since parang hindi naman ata nag-iiba yung pananaw ng defense at prosecution that those statements were made, we've spent already now, we're going into 2 weeks just
0: 4 days
1: before, authenticating the documents, the videos, and then now the NBI, the documents that were used in terms of yung pag-file ng complaint from the DOJ to the NBI, and then the defense highlighted typographical errors and inconsistencies in several NBI documents, but could this have any material effect on the credibility of the evidence?
0: In our jurisprudence, mere inconsistencies does not destroy the credibility of the witness. In looking at the witness, you are looking at two things: the credibility of the witness and the credibility of his testimony. Neither of these two aspects of credibility has been adversely dented by the cross-examination on the part of the defense.
1: Can they just not agree on the statements that were made by the vice president? Meaning, mag-agree na lang yung both prosecution and defense and say that, yes, we admit that these statements were made para hindi na tumagal. And then just leave it up to the impeachment court to decide whether these are impeachable offenses.
0: You're right. And I think, I don't know if there will still be a point where the presiding officer, Cheese, the Scudera, will say enough is enough. There's an admission on your part that this was really uttered, and we understand that your defense would be the context, no longer a denial. Then we move ahead.
1: Para hindi move na tayo on to the next article. Mabog
0: down dito sa, sa mental exercises or calisthenics on the part of the lawyers.
1: Yes, I know. Because pagka nag-questioning from both sides, whether it's defense or prosecution, laging may objections, maraming objections. The defense emphasized that the NBI has yet to present or identify an alleged hitman. How necessary is it for the case of the prosecution that a hitman was hired by the vice president? But before you answer this question, we'll have to take a short break at the forefront. We'll be right back.

0: you are.
1: Welcome back at The Forefront. We continue our conversation with former University of the East College of Law, Dean Amado Valdez. Dean Amado, the defense emphasized that the prosecution has yet to present the alleged hitman. Is that necessary for the prosecution to strengthen its case against the vice president?
2: Well, if they have the evidence available, then they can prove it, present the witness. But if not, I think the mere statement alone, if you look at it in the context of the president being the representative of the state, and that assault on his person or reputation is an assault on the integrity of the state, then I think the mere statement alone
1: should be sufficient for an impeachable offense.
2: Correct.
1: The defense has indicated that it may present witnesses regarding the alleged Operation Romanov. And this is supposedly the alleged plot to eliminate the vice president and her family. And they argued that the VP's, the vice president's response was made because of those alleged threats under that Operation Romanov. Would this help the defense's case?
2: Well, it's a good tack in the absence of any other kind of defense, because there are, in our jurisprudence, libel can be also a justifying act against another libel. We have a jurisprudence to that effect. So if she uttered that in the context of trying to defend herself or ward away possible harm to her, then she has to prove that. It's actually a matter of proof whether the impeachment court would accept it.
1: Mm-hmm. And what about the argument that the vice president made those statements that are merely figurative, hyperbole, or made in an emotional moment, given the context that dati sinabi na ni... Actually, lumabas na rin nung first week of the trial, di ba? That the defense started mentioning that Attorney Zuleika Lopez was detained by the House of Representatives and they sought to transfer her to a correctional facility, even if she's not an accused. So if the vice president made the statements out because of the anger or emotional... circumstances that they were facing or that her chief of staff was facing, or configurative or hyperbole, then would that make a difference in her case
2: it's
1: as
2: a
1: well?
2: Good, it's a good defense in a way, but it is a double-edged sword, Karen, because if you present it as your defense, you're showing your character, your ability of self-control, you know, when you handle a high position, but

0: convenient and acceptable at the moment.
1: Okay, but I guess to that point, this is a question of law, no? Whether the statements, one, even if they constitute grave threats, or one, if they constitute grave threats, mm-hmm. Would that amount to an impeachable offense? And at this point, siguro pwede nang i-submit for the decision ng impeachment court.
0: Correct.
1: No? Technically.
0: In fact, the prosecution sabi niya, okay, we accept your defense. Let the impeachment court make the decision and define whether it forms part of what we call the betrayal of public trust or treason.
1: Or
0: that's why
1: crimes,
0: at the outset of our exchange, I made this comparison before this lei majesté,
1: which is a law in countries that have monarchies.
0: Monarchies.
1: Uh-oh.
0: And the concept of grave threat in the context of a ground for impeachment, because the subject of the impeachment charge are persons of authority.
1: Yeah.
0: High
1: Pero kung
0: authority.
1: Ganon, if we, from a legal perspective, as lawyers, we agree na pwede na itong isubmit for the decision of the impeachment court. What is the legal strategy behind going through the motions of authenticating the video and now presenting the NBI agents as to what they filed? Bakit hindi nila nga isubmit ito for the decision?
0: Alam mo,
1: who's benefiting from
0: alam
1: the
0: mo, undercurrent,
1: prolonged process?
0: Undercurrent. Non-current is the fact that the NBI had a one-sided approach on this. Parang they are saying that where you investigated the charge against Sarah, you did not investigate the charge that there is this Operation Romanov. Yun ang undercurrent nun. Plus the fact that you rush the filing of this case in order to complement the filing of the impeachment case. So
1: That's why the defense was zeroing in on the inconsistencies
0: correct,
1: in the dates, na nauna pa yung certification na iba before the some of the affidavits.
0: Ang problema dun, they have been, once you have made your point, dapat tumigil ka na dun eh. You gave the witness, magaling din yung witness eh, he knows how to answer, the opportunity to recover. Nailabas na witness to the questioning of the defense counsel na sinulatan namin si Vice President and we mentioned about the threat against her, pero hindi siya nag-present
1: evidence. But I think that's where the presiding officer, Senator Chis Escudero, also questioned the witness na based on the notice that you provided, ang nakita niya lang daw is a notice to subpoena Vice President Sara, but it doesn't appear that they
0: the
1: wrote
0: opening.
1: To that,
0: that was,
1: they wrote to her to also investigate the threats against
0: there was
1: her.
0: A letter. I know
1: so
0: the
1: magkaiba
0: difference.
1: Yun.
0: Yeah, I know okay. The difference between letter made to the Vice President and the subpoena, because yung letter is a more polite and a recognition of the high office of the Vice President.
1: Now, the prosecution has said that they're open to dropping some of their witnesses to speed up the trial. Do you think that that's a good strategy? And would the dropping of witnesses make the case leaner for the prosecution?
0: Yes, because they could collate from the facts generated by the cross-examination made by the defense counsel. So I think there's a little speed on the part of the defense counsel on that.
1: After 4 days of the trial, what do you see are the strengths and weaknesses of both the prosecution and the defense?
0: Well, there are more technicalities dito. Kaya nakikita ko yung non-technical people, non-lawyers are confused in their
1: job. Saka parang anticlimactic, di ba?
0: Yeah.
1: Parang every time we're there, parang wala masyadong exciting na pinag-uusapan.
0: They are judging it on the basis of how big the voice of one against the other, and how eloquent one against the other. and that does not go in

0: to the real merits. Substance or merit of the case.
1: Mm-mm. So who do you think benefits from a prolonged trial and a trial that has a lot of technicalities?
0: I don't know. I think the people are decided. So the senators are watching on the reactions of the people, because the threshold of conviction would, I think, depend on how well the people understand the proceedings. And if they are leaning on the prosecution, then perhaps the senator judges would say, okay, we reduce the ceiling of the threshold on the basis of the requirement for conviction.
1: You mean bawasan yung 16 votes required?
0: Yeah, the thing, because if they think that people wants conviction, then I think they will adjust to that.
1: Mm-mm.
0: And because this is a political case, trial.
1: Okay, and last question, Dean Amado. What would be your advice to the presiding officer, Senator Cheese Escudero, to manage yung length of the trial? And I see yesterday, nagiging impatient na rin lahat. So he was able to always manage councils, di ba? But what do you think he should do?
0: Well, magaling din natin advisan si Cheese, Senator Judge Cheese, presiding officer. Okay naman yung ginagawa niya. He's trying to balance it. Sometimes, even if the rules are overtaxed, pag binigay niya kay Juan, ibibigay din niya kay Pedro. What's good for the goose is good for the gander. That's the way I see it. Because he wants that the people will perceive that he is even-handed.
1: Mm-hmm.
0: And he has to continue with that. But he should be more forthright in making the timetable
1: shorter
0: because all the same observations we have, even the ordinary people would like to abbreviate the proceedings.
1: Thank you so much, Dean Amado Valdez.
0: Thank you.
1: It remains to be seen whether the testimony of VP Sara's Chief of Staff, Attorney Zuleika Lopez, will boost or weaken the grave threat case of the prosecution. But one thing's for sure, the high-stakes impeachment trial of Vice President Sara Duterte will have ramifications in the 2028 presidential race. Be informed, be insightful of the news. I'm Attorney Karen Jimeno. Always stay at the forefront.

0: araw-araw, ang daming issue.
1: Ang daming away.
0: Kanya-kanyang opinion.
1: Pero, teka lang, Tito Ron. Ano nga ba talaga ang punto?
0: What's the point?
2: Ang point ko, Tito Ron, mahaba pa pasensya nyo sa mga tanong ko.
3: Talagang naapektuhan ng mga desisyon na ginagawa sa gobyerno.
2: Teka, ininis siya lang, ha?
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14: Isang taon na pala yun, pero naghihintay pa rin kami ng makukulong pa. 85 pesos na daily minimum wage hike. Kakainin lang ito ng VAT. Sa nangyaring school shooting sa Tacloban? How do we make sure that this doesn't happen again? Do you agree? We are already in the upper middle income status.
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4: Memo with Corina Sanchez Rojas. 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

0: Good morning. I'm Mai Rodriguez with the news this hour. Authorities are investigating the killing of a 73-year-old American marine science professor who was shot dead inside his residence in Cebulan, Negros Oriental. For the details, we now have on the line Joash Malimban. Joash, what do we know so far?
1: Mai, the police regional office in the Negros Island region has formed a special investigation task group to probe the fatal shooting of American marine science professor Kent Carpenter in Cebulan, Negros Oriental. Carpenter, whose research made significant contributions to the scientific understanding and conservation of the Verde Island Passage, was shot dead inside his residence in Barangay Ajong late Sunday night. Based on the initial police investigation, three still unidentified male suspects forcibly entered the house at around 11:30 p.m. while Carpenter and his 34-year-old Filipino companion were watching television. Authorities said one of the suspects, armed with a handgun, shot the 73-year-old professor in the head, killing him. His Filipino companion was also injured during the attack and is currently undergoing medical and forensic examinations. Police have since activated the Special Investigation Task Group, or SITG, Carpenter, which will lead the case build-up, intelligence operations, evidence processing, and efforts to identify and arrest the suspects. Forensic examinations are also underway, while investigators are reviewing possible CCTV footage, interviewing witnesses, validating intelligence information, and reconstructing the movements of the suspects before and after the shooting. Police are also urging anyone with information that could help the investigation to immediately contact the nearest police station or the Cebulan Municipal Police Station, assuring that all information provided will be kept strictly confidential. Mai.
0: Joash, what leads do they have so far, and any other actions that the police is taking to pursue the suspects?
1: Mai, so far, wala pang dinidisclose na possible motivations itong police regarding sa pagkamatay ni Professor Carpenter. Pero may ilang mga organizations yung nag-voice out ng kanilang concerns dahil si Carpenter ay isang kilala rin na kumbaga activist when it comes to the marine community, especially doon sa kanyang contribution sa Verde Island Passage. Actually, this coming July 20, magkakaroon pa dapat siya ng isang event with regards dito sa Verde Island Passage Awareness Campaign. Pero sadly, hindi ito matutuloy dahil nga sa nangyaring insidente na ito, Mai.
0: Thank you, Joash Malimban, reporting. As the impeachment trial of Vice President Sara Duterte enters day five, the defense panel is set to continue questioning the prosecution's witness, NBI BARM Regional Director and former Cybercrime Division Chief Jeremy Lotok. The impeachment court is also expected to continue deliberations on Article 4 of the impeachment complaint, which centers on alleged grave threats. We now have Hannah T. joining us live from the Senate. Hannah.
2: Yes, Mai, the defense team of Vice President Sara Duterte is expected to poke more holes into the testimonies of NBI Regional Director Attorney Jeremy Lotok, especially since some inconsistencies were allegedly found in an investigation data form they attached to a complaint they submitted before the Justice Department against Vice President Sara Duterte. It's day five, Mai, of the trial, and along with Lotok, we are expecting that Office of the Vice President Chief of Staff Attorney Zulaika Lopez

0: will appear as the third witness. Failing to appear Mai before the Senate impeachment court could eventually expose Lopez to contempt proceedings, but not immediately. Impeachment court spokesperson attorney Reggie Tongol said Lopez remains required to appear today under the subpoena issued by the court, as she is expected to testify for the House prosecution after the testimony of NBI Regional Director Lotok. Tongol explained that if Lopez fails to appear, the court cannot automatically cite her in contempt or order her arrest. Instead, the prosecution must first ask the court to take action, after which Lopez would be given due process, including a show cause order requiring her to explain why she failed to comply with that subpoena. Only after considering her explanation can the impeachment court determine whether contempt sanctions are warranted. Mai Tongol added that both the senator judges and the House prosecution are expecting Lopez's testimony to proceed today, with the prosecution having earlier indicated it may ask the court to declare her as a hostile witness. That's the latest here at the Senate. Back to you, Mai.
1: Thank you. Hannah T. joining us live from the Senate. That's the news this hour. I'm Mai Rodriguez. The next update comes your way at 11:55. Stay tuned to the Billionario News Channel.

0: grave threats is all you need to actually impeach her. If she is found guilty of just grave threats, pwede na ma-impeach.
1: Hindi, ganito nga. 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
0: Mm-mm.
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0: Oo.
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1: 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Okay? 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Mataas rin yan. Sa civil cases, mas mataas ang criminal proof. Beyond reasonable. Yan ang pinakamataas. Mm-hmm. 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Mm-hmm. Mas mataas ng konti. Parang in between siya.
2: In between.
0: Mm-hmm. Oh. Ayon sa minority.
2: higher. Yes.
0: Walang kinalaman ng ebidensya. Oh. Deloko lang. Wala, hindi po totoo yun. Nagbibiro lang po ako. Okay. Itong sinasabi na her motivation. Okay. The provocation, kaya niya nasabi yon. Yes. Itong Operation Romanov.
1: Yes.
0: No? In the same way, yung sinasabing kailangan din patunayan ng prosecution that she really did actually contract a gun for hire. So itong Operation Romanov, paano naman po papatunayan yun?
1: Well, burden ng ano yan, depensa.
0: Uh-oh.
1: Kailangan nilang pakita yan para mapatunayan lang. Parang reaction lang yun eh. And I think it is a good time for us, kung if you would allow me, to discuss, narinig yung burden of proof. Mm. 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Ganun ang ano sana, in a real court setting. Kaya lang nga, hindi tayo actual court setting. But we try to mimic it following the rules as much as we can.
0: Ayun.
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1: Na, ay ba ang alibi eh?
2: Pa.
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1: 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Probably I was in, di ba? Yeah. In Paranaque at this given time. Is it highly impossible for you to be in two places at a single time?
0: Mm. So, eh, pero nandun din si Zulaika Lopez, di ba? Mm. Tama ba?
2: Yeah. Nandun din siya.
0: Nandun din siya,
2: same
0: right?
2: Same room, yes.
0: Siya muna yung nag-rant. Mm-hmm. Hindi ba? Tama
2: tapos
0: ba ako?
2: Tapos nag-take over si VP.
0: And then nag-take over si VP. Parehong background eh. Parehong moment. So, what can we expect from Zulaika Lopez?
1: Ayan.
0: Why do you think did they get her as a hostile
1: witness?
0: Alam mo,
1: ano yun ha? Very interesting. Very interesting yan. But before I discuss why, let me discuss a hostile witness. Kasi ang bawat testigo na tatawagin mo ay ideally testigo mo. You call them as your witness, an ordinary witness. Now, bakit mo sinasabing hostile? Kasi they are trying to anticipate that her interest is adverse. Okay? Kasi ang batayan ng hostile witness, your interest is adverse. You have misled the other party to bring you on the stand. Or there is great hesitance for you to testify. Mm-hmm. Ngayon, ang magiging challenge nila dyan sa simula, siyempre alam mo, kakampi ng VP yun eh. 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You just don't bring her in as, Your Honor, my next witness is a hostile witness. At tanungin, kasi ang hostile witness kasi, pag yan na-declara yung hostile, pwede mo i-cross-examine yan kahit natistigo mo.
0: Mm-hmm.
1: 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Once sinabi ng presiding officer, oh, qualified niyan. 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
0: So, how could it work for the prosecution?
1: That well, ang kailangan ng prosecution dyan, maayos yung pagtatanong. I-anticipate nila. Kasi yan, ang, I think, ang gusto nilang anuhin yan, pakita.

0: are you there? All right, we'll try to get Chet. Chet, are you there? Go ahead.
1: Yes, ma'am. Downstream oil companies are implementing another round of jumbo price hikes today. On Monday afternoon, oil companies released their official advisories confirming the following price increases. Diesel prices are up by 4 pesos and 60 centavos per liter, gasoline by 1 peso per liter, and kerosene by 2 pesos and 30 centavos per liter. The adjustments come after the Department of Energy on Monday projected another round of increases based on movements in the international oil market last week. Energy Secretary Sharon Guerin said global oil prices remain volatile amid continuing developments in the Middle East. She added that if the volatility continues, the DOE may stop issuing price ranges as early as next week and instead prescribe a single projected adjustment. According to Guerin, the move is meant to give motorists clear guidance while helping ensure that local fuel prices remain aligned with international market movements. While the U.S. and Iran earlier reached a ceasefire agreement, tensions in the Middle East continue to keep global oil markets on edge. The Philippines also remains under a national energy emergency as the government continues to monitor the situation. Economic managers have also said they are studying whether to suspend the excise tax on fuel after Dubai crude prices fell below the $80 per barrel threshold set under the train law. That's the latest from my end. Back to you, Mai.
0: Thanks for the update, Chasulit. That's the latest this hour. I'm Mai Rodriguez. You'll get more of the biggest stories on Midday Report at 1 p.m. Stay tuned. The Daily Dish is up next.
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1: Hello, hello, I'm Monique Suzon Bossy. 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
2: Namaste! Cha Long Talk here. Sit back, relax, and let the good times roll. And welcome to
0: The Daily Dish!
1: We'll give you an hour of solid discussions with our guests and tackle interesting stories that matter to you.
0: Yes, okay, day five of the impeachment. And today is going to be, expected to be exciting because...
2: That is pretty.
0: Yes, because attorney Zelaika Lopez is going to be on the witness stand. And she is, being tagged as a hostile witness because she's the chief of staff of the vice president. And they're saying that VP Sara might actually show up at the Senate today.
1: Oh, so it's going to be interesting. I can't wait to see Hannah T. in action.
0: Yes.
2: You know this phrase of hostile witness?
0: Yes.
2: I actually learned it thanks to Miss Pinky and here at Billionario News, what it's all about.
0: So
2: it's actually a strategy, you know, when you are in the prosecution. Should I be the one saying this?
0: Well, it depends on whose witness it is.
2: Yes, if you want to learn more about it, I think that Miss Pinky and her guests had the best explanation to it. Mm-hmm. It was so clear. Learning with Billionario.
0: Yes. Yes, but stay tuned to the Billionario News channel because I'm sure we are going to be covering that extensively. Okay, so today's going to be exciting. And I'm sure you're going to watch that tonight at Agenda and our other shows this afternoon. Anyhow, other news. Typhoon Bavi has battered China.
1: Or China, they can't catch a break. They had the typhoon last week, and then now
2: the
1: they're getting
2: too.
1: The onslaught, I know, of Bavi.
2: And with Bavi right now, they're entering, I think, the eastern side. Over 2 million people have been evacuated,
0: yes.
2: including Shanghai, mm-hmm. people from Shanghai.
0: It's
2: not really a huge tropical storm, but yet it's still battering them.
1: That's crazy. This is global warming, guys. Storm after storm.
0: Yes,
1: after
0: and we
1: storm.
0: We also have another weather disruption.
1: Typhoon.
0: Yeah, Francisco, if I'm not Francisco.
1: No, it starts with a J. Jose.
2: It should start with a J because Indai just came.
1: It's J, but I forgot. I will double check the name. But it's supposed to enter par and leave par in
0: a
1: day.
0: Yeah, it's already entered par.
1: It's literally
0: sorry,
1: in
0: we
1: and
0: don't,
1: out.
0: I don't know.
2: We'll call it Joshua.
0: Okay.
1: But that's not really his name.
2: No.
0: Grab it. We're gonna get back.
2: This is the Daily Dish. Okay,
0: yeah.
2: So we can do whatever we want with the names. Diba? Lunchtime fun.
0: I'm spreading that Nutella on the bread this morning.
1: That bread is extra toasty.
0: Yeah, but it's not gonna the weather disruption is not gonna affect us.
2: But here's
0: much.
2: Someone who could do whatever she wants right now, definitely.
0: Definitely who?
2: I'm talking about Alex Ayala, of course.
1: Good
0: yes.
1: save, child.
2: Yes.
1: Good save.
2: She just reached her career high of world. Number 28.
0: It's
2: already.
0: Official.
2: Yes.
0: She's world
2: yes.
0: number 28.
2: Tell us, Mo, when she started, she was at what ranking? Around 60, right?
1: Normally, people start like up in the high hundreds, but
2: yes.
1: this year, she's just been going down and down and down and down.
2: Zooming up.
1: As she should, because she's doing so, so well. And you were asking me in the makeup room,
2: yes.
1: we were
0: down,
1: chatting.
0: Down or up and up?
1: Well, in the ranking, down and down.
0: With the number.
1: But she's going up and up in performance.
0: Yes.
2: Okay, so I was asking Mo about the age when you get into Wimbledon. Because Alex Ayala is only 21 years old. Is it a typical age to be starting?
1: I feel like typically that's the age, but normally they start younger. Like Maria Sharapova won her first Wimbledon at 17. Because typically these tennis protégés, they start so young.
2: Yeah.
1: Like this is their life, right?
2: But nevertheless, what were you doing at 21 years old?
1: Definitely not tennis.
0: I can't say that on air because I might get arrested.
1: Oh, but you know what? I was number one in my parents' heart at 21.
2: Yay!
1: So I went down in the rankings. No, but she's killing it, guys. So I'm so proud of her. And you know what else is killing it? Thanks to Alex Ayala.
0: Ruffled socks.
2: Ooh.
0: It is trending everywhere. A lot of young ladies are buying, and some men are buying ruffled socks.
2: And people are excited that they got to see it right on Alex Ayala after she mentioned it. She's actually wearing it in one of her interviews.
1: Yesterday, she had an interview with her sponsor, Nike, and she was wearing, of course, ruffled socks.
0: Yes.
1: Can I just preface, though? I'm always wearing ruffled socks.
0: And we have to ask Dolly De Leon.
1: Yes. And me and Dolly. And people are hating on me because I love socks. I love my ruffled socks. So thank you, Alex, for making cool,
2: so
1: again, the socks.
2: She's
0: looking at me because she knows
1: I'm like,
2: because well, she's brought back the fashion of ruffled socks.
0: Yeah.
2: She also mentioned chubby cheeks. Maybe that
1: chubby
2: will come
1: cheeks,
2: into.
1: Yeah.
2: That would
1: oh,
2: be

0: what? She was honored at Malacanang
1: last night.
0: And I love her speech. She said that she's going to continue to be a proud Filipino in everything she does, and she promises the Filipino that she will do better. I'm like, girl, we don't need...
1: She must be the first person I've seen in Malacanang wearing jeans.
0: I was just about to say, her and her mom are wearing jeans.
1: I love it.
0: It's so cute. They were so cash.
1: Yes. And guess what? Aside from tennis, our tennis...
2: Speaking about cash, this one is literally cash.
1: Correct. Casual now, but this is actual cash because FIFA, some people are selling World Cup Finals grass as in the mall.
0: Well, I mean, guys, yesterday they were selling Taylor Swift trash. Yeah. So, now grass. I wouldn't put it past them.
1: Long grass.
2: But of course, they have to wait
1: $450.
0: Oh, that's more mahal.
2: For around 17.5, but they did not indicate if it would be centimeters or inches.
0: See, Taylor Swift was $25 lang. The grass is $400.
2: Well, I don't know. First, they have to wait for, of course, the whole games to be done. Second, you could get the same piece of grass for $20 right outside in the market. And third, I don't know, bringing that back home.
1: But how can you prove that you actually have FIFA World
0: you
1: Cup
0: can't. You
1: grass
0: just have to,
1: in your
0: like,
1: lawn?
0: Can they do, like, can they
1: you
0: actually
1: get the
0: take
1: certificate
0: the grass?
1: Or something, but
0: like, what
1: know.
0: If you're like, hey, I want the goalkeeper's grass. Like, how does that work? Like, I want this side, this
2: or
0: side.
2: Or which team?
0: Yeah. Or like, where Are Messi was sweating, I want
2: already?
0: That grass.
1: I don't know. Are we going to give it more airtime? Excuse me.
2: We were just baffled with the innovation. Yeah. There we go.
0: There we go, baffled
1: but
0: by
1: another,
0: the innovation.
1: Another person cutting the internet up to pieces
2: That's
1: is
2: what I like.
1: Erling Haaland's bag collection. So everyone, it's like super trending on the internet, and his $500,000 bag collection. I am honestly jealous.
0: This has been trending literally the whole World Cup, saying how not just Haaland, but like a lot of the FIFA team, a lot of the players have amazing style. And let me just tell you, Haaland was actually spotted. He's so funny. Like, he's one of my favorite characters. He was spotted heading home to Norway. When he was landing, he was getting down the jet bridge. He was carrying a fake raccoon that he brought from Texas. In the US.
1: Is it fake?
0: It looks legit. Like, it's like, why is
1: it? It had a water bottle.
0: Yeah, but that's fake. He bought it from Texas. I'm like, that's so random. Like, of course, Haaland, only him would bring a fake raccoon.
1: I'm sure raccoons would be like a hot item now in
0: Texas. For sure, that's selling out because of him.
1: Yeah, but I want your bag collection, Mr. Haaland.
0: All right. What's your favorite bag, real quick, of his?
1: Well, the hack.
0: Okay, noted.
1: The Birkin hack.
0: Okay, for those watching who wants to know what to give Ferdy for Christmas.
1: Send me a Birkin hack. I can't save up for it.
2: Noted.
1: Thank you.
2: All right, everyone. Later on The Daily Dish, we'll be speaking with actress Ella Cruz and Phoebe Walker.
0: They're going to talk about their new vertical series, Borrowed Life.
1: Yes, and we're serving you all that and more on The Daily Dish. Stay with us.

0: Welcome back to the Daily Dish. She's an actress, dancer, and all-around performer who's grown up in the spotlight.
1: From television challenges to big screen milestones, today we put the spotlight on her journey, passions, and what matters most to her. Let's welcome to the show actress Ella Cruz.
0: Yay, Ella Cruz! Natubang Bulacan.
2: Lakin niya po.
0: She didn't answer my question a while ago. It's like, Ella, how young are you? Sabi niya, guess po. Sabi ko, 12. Tama naman.
2: Tama na. Sana talaga. Sana po talaga.
0: Ang bata mo nag-umpisa with acting.
2: Ayan na, marireveal na yung age ko.
0: Alam mo naman.
2: Hindi, okay lang po.
0: We're journalists, although not yet award-winning, but soon to be.
2: No, I guess, isa yung mga billionaire sa pinapanood ko talaga.
0: Pag news.
2: Na honest news talaga.
0: News
2: promise.
0: Lang.
1: Of course.
0: News lang, hindi Daily Dish.
2: Ay, hindi ko po napapanood masyado yung Daily Dish.
0: Direk, pakikat na po si Ella. Palitan na yung next guest.
2: Nanonood ko na actually kanina nung nakikita ko po kayo during the first cup. Sabi ko, ay, this is so fun.
0: So, how young were you when you started in showbiz?
2: 7 years old po.
0: Bata. 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
2: Actually, when I started po, hindi ko naman sa hindi ko siya gusto. 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
1: Iyak.
2: Oh, iyak ka. 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
0: don't
2: ako.
0: Don't worry, we're gonna be pressing your buttons this
1: afternoon. Yes, Ella, well, I personally know you as someone na talagang magaling sumayaw.
2: Ah,
1: I think it's
2: you
1: your dancing. But of course, that's not your only talent, like what you mentioned. You've been doing acting ever since you were 7 years old. Among all of those na nagawa mo, may favorite ka ba?
2: I love everything po talaga. Pero what I miss the most po kasi talaga is acting. Kasi recently, parang I've been into my business. So parang medyo yung acting, hindi ko siya.
0: Nag-backseat.
2: Opo. But now, I really wanna be back with acting po. And of course, I wanna be back to performing din. Kasi mas lalo now, the generation now loves OPM, P-pop, girl groups. But kasi during na meron akong mga song, I have fans. 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
0: Interesado naman ako. What kind of business are you doing?
2: Pilates studio po. You know what? It's just like across... Diretso lang dito po. It's in Manila.
0: Ah, malapit lang.
2: Opo.
0: Kaya pala
2: dancer. Neighbors.
0: Okay, yeah, we should try your Pilates.
2: Eh. Yeah.
1: Well, among the characters that you've played, may favorite ka ba?
2: Ah, characters I played na favorite ko. Ay, ang dami po. Kasi naging mermaid na rin ako. Tapos, naging salamangka ako, Mahika. Tapos, naging very challenging role is naging batang ina ko at the age of 18 po. So parang yung time na yon kailangan ko isipin ano yung mother instincts. Eh 18 years old lang po ako nung time na yon. And then meron din ako syempre yung mga cutie-cutie lang, mga Wattpad series. 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
0: Oh, yes. 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
0: na
2: wow.
0: Ano, di ba?
1: Pero influencer.
0: Influencer.
1: Na sumasayaw online.
2: Ay, ang dami nangyayari.
0: Buo
2: na yung story.
0: Oo, buo na.
1: Well, you know, seriously, Ella, you have been through so much. And people, we can't deny it. One of the most memorable parts of what you've done was Made in Malacanang. And for that role, I think you know naman where we're going with this, that you really took a lot of bashing. What I want to know is how were you able to go through that, diba? And overcome it to where you are right now.
2: Yes, I think God prepared me for that.

0: na like if I am not like spiritually ready for that moment, baka sobrang na-depress ako.
1: Correct. Ano ba na mean mo doon? Sorry, kasi ako, I like it when we meet our guests for the first time. Mm-hmm. I like to reserve some things that we haven't researched so that we get to know you better.
0: Mm-hmm.
1: Ano ba ang meaning ng ginawa mo or sinabi mo?
0: Actually, the interview talaga wasn't really for the movie. And then, siguro, I will be honest. Akala ko lahat ng tao magigets. Akala ko lahat ng tao magigets yung humor ko or the way I talk. Ganon. And I think, yun yung naging lesson po sa akin nung time na yun. 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And I think it's just being more careful with the words and being more sensitive. Kasi hindi lahat ng tao iintindihin pa yung gusto mong i-explain.
1: Correct. Kasi so, minsan, sa iniisip natin, child, di ba? Like, okay. Like, even us, when we think about something, to
2: kanina
1: us, it's
2: lang,
1: funny.
2: Kanina lang, may nasabi ako eh.
1: Memo ka ba? Sa atin, nakakatawa or hindi siya offensive. Pero
0: kasi,
1: pag bigas mo,
0: lang.
1: Naging offensive, di ba? Did you apologize for that?
0: I think during that time, no. Because, it was very strong. It was very emotional peak that time. But I want to apologize, to be honest. Kasi it's just...
1: You've got the forum right now.
0: I just want to apologize po. Kasi hindi naman... Parang naging insensitive. Kasi akala ko it will be just, you know, just an interview about chika lang. Ganun. Na parang light interview lang siya. But then, of course, people will just quote-unquote you on your little things.
2: Ella, to your defense, I have something to say about that. History has always been passed, especially by the indigenous people, through word of mouth. Storytelling, diba? And written stuff, like the history that we know today, is really from the Western world. So, to your defense, oo, para rin naman siyang... Like, even Ambeth Ocampo would tell history na parang chismis. Para people would actually go through it. But thank you so much for being open and honest.
0: I think for me, it's not just like pinababaw ko yung word na history. Like, chismis. Like, oh my gosh, for how many years? Kaya ko lang siya ulit sinabi. But yeah, that's what I meant po. It's like passing of words and like that. Pero it's not really like I wanna alter whatever the
2: history.
0: I really respect everyone who respected me, everyone who defended, everyone who has their own opinion during that time. Sobrang eye-opener to everyone yung nangyari po. Na parang, yeah, we value everything with everything that happened, not just to the Philippines, but to the world talaga.
2: It's been quite some time since you've talked about this. And I saw that you were hesitant saying the word again that she's missed.
1: Pero at least, nalabas mo na siya. So,
0: yeah. Thank you.
2: And now you already have, of course, something exciting coming up for you.
1: Tell us about
2: online.
0: Oh, well, yeah. We can show it on the screen po. Meron po akong bagong vertical series is called The Borrowed Life. Yan po yung pinapalabas sa Viva Movie Box kasi ngayon meron pong vertical series si Viva.
1: Mag-save ka ng konti kasi hindi ka pa naman aalis.
0: Okay.
1: Let's suspense this.
0: Okay, go po.
1: Anyway, we are gonna be back on The Daily Dish and I'm not gonna say thank you to you yet kasi madami pa tayong pag-uusapan, Ella. At baka naman pasayon namin ikaw mag-in.
0: Sure.
2: Yes, coming up, we'll have Ella Cruz's co-star Phoebe Walker. Don't go away. The Daily Dish will be right back.
3: Yeah. In a time when every issue has two sides.
4: It said that it is also initiated.
5: Nashock ako dun sa mga salita niya.
6: It is a matter of personnel and resources management.
7: Doon ako nagulat na hindi masyadong nagbago.
3: But here, every voice gets heard.
8: The area in question was discovered based on body. Who turned it over to the Philippine government?
9: Baka naman may adubat.
3: Different views, one conversation. The Spokes on the Bilyonario News Channel. 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
10: Bakit parang lahat ng tao galit?
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0: Inuwi to.
1: So kung ganun tituron, what's the point?
0: And that's the point.
2: Hosted by Ronnie Puno and Alex Galeha.

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1: First from saying I do and now embracing her boldest roles yet, this fearless actress is entering two exciting new chapters, married life and her villain era.
2: Nan joining us is 2017 Metro Manila Film Festival Best Supporting Actress, The Amazing Race Philippines winner, Filipino-British model, and of course, all-around cool girl, Phoebe Walker. Thank you so much, Phoebe, for being here.
3: Thanks for having me.
2: It's been a month since we witnessed your nuptials, and it was beautiful, and
3: Thank you. Very
2: intimate. Okay, I'm gonna say it right now, okay? I am her ninong in the
3: house. Yay! My ninong birdie.
4: The ninong ng bayan.
3: The ninong ng bayan.
2: So special people lang.
3: Yes, thank you.
2: How do you feel? It's been a month. Have you settled down?
3: Yeah, well, full-time, we live together now, obviously, for a month, so... may adjustments here and there. Siyempre, I'm not used to living with, like, obviously Rico is, I've known him for 4 years, so we celebrate our anniversary a few days ago.
4: Happy anniversary.
3: Thank you. Yeah, may konting adjustments kasi siyempre, like, you're not used to living with a person full time and then you see his quirks come out.
2: Just say it now. Huwag ka makulit, Rico Robles.
3: You know, makulit, makalat, maano. I have to pick up after him, so...
4: That's so funny.
2: Is it the same as for you when you got married?
4: A bit. No, but we've been living together already, so we're like used to each other, kind of. It's just like you said, it's the little quirks.
3: Yeah.
4: But you get past it, I feel like.
2: Oh, because Phoebe said, Rico's makalat. Who's makalat with you and Tam?
4: We're both the same.
3: So
4: we're equal. Actually, how do you guys get over the quirks? When you guys like have little arguments, how do you all get over that?
3: The thing with Rico kasi is he's so patient. Hindi siya nagagalit at all. It's me. It's always one way with him. So, ako yung... I nag a little bit. I used to nag a lot. But then, because he's so patient and sobrang... He's so kind eh. So, ako na yung nahihiyang mag-nag.
4: I'm looking at myself in the mirror.
3: You know?
2: Yeah, I'm like,
3: is it
2: that's,
3: the same?
2: That's her.
4: Cardi keeps pointing at me. I was like, girl, we're the same.
3: Yeah. No, but it's... It's a fun ride, and it's gonna be a lifelong ride na. So, you know, you just gotta give each other more grace, I guess, every day, and understand each other's personalities, because you two are different people, but you choose to be together, so, you know, that itself is kind of nice.
4: I wanna rewind, though, and ask, when was the time when you decided that Rico was the one? Like, what made you really say, okay, I wanna marry this guy?
3: I think first year pa lang namin together, he showed me the support in my career and the understanding that I've never felt from my past relationships. Actually, my career was always the turning point in my past relationship. Kasi seloso, ganon. So talagang hindi tanggap. But then with Rico, everything was just smooth.
2: And who's like, not gonna be jealous of how beautiful you are? Siyempre, anyone would be jealous. But talking about that kind of adjustment, and you're saying that Rico's patient, acting obviously has a lot of demands and different roles. Of course, there's going to be some uncomfortable moments that you think, oh my gosh, is my husband gonna watch this? Right?
3: Yeah.
2: So have you adjusted your career according to your marital status?
3: Great question. actually, I've done a lot of love scenes in the past, however, me evolving as an actress sort of required me to really sift through the offers that I get. You know, parang I can't say yes to everything. So talagang kung ano na lang yung feeling ko is worth, because sometimes there are projects that they have scenes like that, but then you don't feel like it's necessary, you know. So ako talaga, I really choose the ones that are sort of worth it, you know what I mean? Yun, and also, I've also divulged a little bit in my career. I also host a lot now for Viva, so you know, that's been a nice
2: transition
3: as well, although obviously I still act. That's still my priority with Viva, but then I get to host a lot more now. So, medyo 50-50 na yung oras ko. And it's so funny, I did a project. It's called Dearly Beloved. It's on Netflix. I had a kissing scene with my co-actor. Mm-hmm. And I was already together with Rico. And it's funny na yung co-actor ko is friends pala with Rico. So before we even talked, tumawag na muna pala siya kay Rico to make paalam.
2: But how weird is that?
3: Yeah.
4: I feel like it's weird, but the Philippines, the industry is so small, so everybody knows everyone. So I think that the fact that he made paalam to Rico is so sweet.
2: I mean, just saying, you know what I mean? Like, if I had the chance, I would call VR and Tam, guys, I'm gonna make out with your wives. Is that okay? They'll probably laugh at my face, but anyway.
4: That's so funny. Well, Phoebe, do you guys actually talk about it? Like, before you guys got married, did you and Rico sit down and say, okay, these are the boundaries of which I can take and which I cannot take?
3: Yeah, well, siya rin yung nagsabi sa akin na hopefully you can be more selective with your roles then. Syempre, there are roles that you can't say no to, especially if you're vying for the lead role. You can't not have a love interest in the story, right? So sabi ko sa kanya, I'm not gonna give that up, but I promise you, the ones that I accept will be good scripts.
2: Yes, you know. But Phoebe, what if do you think this role is gonna give you best actress? Like, whatever role it may be, even if you have to show a little bit of flesh, would you do?
3: Yeah.
2: Would you do the role?
3: I would definitely consider doing the role. Kasi ano eh? You know, Seclusion was such a great experience for me. It sort of catapulted my career into more mainstream stuff. So I'm sort of hungry for more roles like that. Yung talagang macha-challenge ako, I'm down in the mud and nitty-gritty of all that reality. Because, you know, it's supposed to be a reflection of reality, right? So yeah, definitely if something like that falls in my lap, I will consider. And I'll say, Rico, you know, pasintabi na lang muna, but I do have to do this for myself.
2: Divorce muna tayo ng 3 months.
4: We'll take a quick break.
3: Yeah, because he met me as an actress, so I would not want to change him, yung career niya.
4: Yeah.
3: Ever since, I mean, before we met, that's what he's been doing. So kung ibahin ko siya, like, I wouldn't do that to him. So vice versa lang.
4: 100%.
3: Yeah.
4: And you said he's patient, so I think he'll understand. But right now, you're doing your villain era. Let's talk about that. Not a challenge ko ba doing this?
3: Yeah, this is my sort of comeback to villain era because I did it on a network then for a few months. And I very challenged because the format of this is vertical, no? Mm-hmm. So the acting for vertical is always cliffhanger. Because it's only a minute, 2 minutes long, the episodes. So talagang, if your acting is like 100%, for this it has to be like double.
4: So it's more tiring.
3: So much more tiring.
2: Emotionally?
3: Emotionally, physically.
2: Because that's not you. Eh? So no, where are you pulling this villain from in your internal system?
3: Regina George is my
4: yes.
3: peg.
2: Wait, she's my bestie.
3: She's your bestie. That's why we're wearing pink. Yeah, but no, I have to sort of channel. Then again, you are acting. You're not supposed to be yourself, right? So I mean, sa pagka kontrabida, talagang nalalabas ko yung mean side ko that I can't do on a daily basis. So it's fun. It's fun.
2: Are you mean to Ella?
3: I was so mean to Ella. Man.
4: We'll ask Ella that later.
3: Yeah, I'm so bad to Ella. But it was fun.
2: Do you think that this kind of character is something that will forever stamp the Phoebe Walker name in the industry as a villain?
3: I would not mind that. I mean, I've always said also locally, my peg was the late and great Sherry Hill.
2: Yes, in her, love to her.
3: Yeah, in her Contrabida.
2: Oh my
3: movies.
2: God, you actually look alike.
3: Thank you. So yeah, I mean, wala akong problema doon if I get tagged as a Contrabida. Kasi, you know what? The more they hate you, that means you're doing your job properly.
4: Actually, that's diba? True.
3: Kasi kung hindi sila nainis sa'yo, then Contrabida ka, parang
2: flat.
3: Okay, wala kang kwenta. Diba? I actually, am I allowed to speak Tagalog here?
2: Oh, naman.
3: Kasi puro yung glisero kayo, may apo. Okay.

0: Ilocano. 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
1: Mabilin, Ilocano, okay. And this, so it was funny, like, I did a kontrabida role, and then I was in a mall, and then may mga titas na sumusunod sa akin.
0: Oh my God.
1: Sumusunod sila sa akin.
2: They're so annoyed with her.
1: Yeah, they were like, alam mo, ikaw.
0: Ay, kung bata ka, napakalmaldita mo.
1: Oh, sama-sama na ugali.
2: No way.
1: Kasi nagigigil sila sa akin ng ganun. So ako parang, ay talaga po, thank you.
0: Translated na mas maldita ka pa kasi you said, thank you po.
2: But that's the best compliment. Yeah, they're actually so annoyed with you, so you did your job.
1: Yeah.
2: But apart from this villain era of yours, because Freddie asked, what you want to be known for as Phoebe Walker,
0: yeah.
2: Is it this villain era or is there another role or genre that you want to tap into that you haven't yet?
1: I've done a lot of action then in the past. I'd love to do, I don't know if you've seen Apex by Charlize Theron, like mm-hmm. that kind of acting na talagang versatile, can tap any genre. And at the same time, Apex by Charlize Theron, that was like at her age right now, and she's able to mm-hmm. do something like that. I mean, really, there's no deadline for women or men, in fact, to really achieve your goals and get whatever role that you like. So for me, that would probably be my, yung gusto kong marating is yung kaya niyang gawin lahat, like versatile. I've done drama, romance, kontrabida, action as well. So, you know, I really don't want to be pegged into any category. Mm-hmm. But kung ano lang iba to sa akin, as long as maganda and kakayanin ko.
0: Yes, don't worry, sweetie. We're gonna get to know you a little bit more.
1: Dal-dal right? ko ba?
2: Yeah, we're gonna see your vertical acting later. That's all I'm gonna say. Yes. We'll have more from Ella and Phoebe after the break. The Daily Dish will be right back.

0: Welcome back to The Daily Dish. We now have both of our amazing guests here together to talk about their latest series and showcase their incredible talent. Ella and Phoebe, thank you so much for being here.
1: Thank you
2: together and friends for this show.
3: Yes. Yes. Yes. Yes.
4: Yes.
3: She's
4: friends.
3: She's the sweetest. And
5: Okay, let's talk about that a little
2: You know, bit. I was so interested when Phoebe mentioned the dynamics of verticals. Because we see it online on Facebook and it feels always like there's a hook. Right?
0: Mm. It kills me because I'm like, I need to watch the next part.
2: Exactly.
3: You have to subscribe.
2: Yeah. Exactly. So how is it for you naman, Ella, when you were actually doing it?
3: As I mentioned nga po kanina, it's been a long time na I didn't do acting. And then going back, tapos vertical, medyo naiba kasi for like, since I was 7, I'm doing just TV series, movies. And then with this one, kailangan medyo

0: Oh, like constricted lang yung galaw, but then the emotions like theater, ganon. Yeah, kailangan labas style. Hanggang sa screen yung emotions. But it was fun kasi po the story naman is just happy lang. Pero the like sabunutan scene is intense talaga. As in, sabi ko, okay ka lang, babe. Are you still okay? Because she's really shouting talaga. Like, so much effort talaga. Sabi ko, okay ka lang. It's so exhausting.
1: Later request tayo from Ninong Ferdy.
2: Hold that thought with the sabunutan. Because I want to ask, with the shooting of the verticals, how long does it normally take you? Like, typically, right, when you do shoots, it's all day, every day, even for a 30-second commercials. What's your schedule like and how do you guys shoot?
0: Mm-hmm. We have the law now already, right?
3: Yeah. Thankfully, we have EGL, Eddie Garcia Law. So I think that's only 16 maximum taping hours, including call time.
0: Yeah.
3: Tama, diba? Yeah. Starting from the first call time on set, 16 hours to shoot. Okay. Mm-hmm. So yon. But obviously, we do the whole day. As long as we can shoot, we're shooting. And the thing is, we have limited days lang.
0: Yeah, very limited days. And what's tiring actually is for me, I'm like in every scene. Mm. So what's tiring?
1: In demand. Oh.
0: Yeah, every scene po. So like every scene, I have to change. I have to memorize the script. Yeah. And then like, you know, the jumping of the scenes, like this is the first part and then this is the last part. So like, tapos I have two faces pa here kasi I went to becoming pretty, to becoming
2: yes, with
0: like,
2: your birthmark and
0: without. Your birthmark and all the pimples, ganyan. So like, kaya ba? Kaya ko ba today? Ako ba yung mapapagod today? But it was really fun. Kasi, of course, the cast made it fun, the director, Direk Easy made it fun. So, it's just, we're just in a one condo place lang. So, we try our best na maging mabilis. And the good thing is, nasa condo kami, so may aircon.
2: Yeah, actually, 100%.
0: Okay, advantage
1: best
0: to.
1: Answer yun. Well, that's a testament to how talented you are, diba? Despite the difficulty and challenges. Okay, let's talk about Borrowed Life. What's the story all about? Why is it worth our time that we should actually stick to it on our phones?
3: Okay. Yeah, so I always say that this is like the modern day Cinderella. Mm-hmm. In the way na sa app siya. So Ella's character discovers this app that makes you pretty. Kung ano yung pangloob mo na katauhan lumalabas through the app, right? So she takes advantage of this app and then she may crush ka dito, diba?
0: Yeah, I have a crush here kasi he's a celebrity, si Nico. So kasi my character won parang win a date with a idol, with a artista ganyan, but then I'm not so pretty, tapos nabash ako and then akala ko yung guy na ina-idol ko, yung crush ko, binash din ako. So nagkaroon ako ng intention to use the AI app na pag may filter ka sa phone, pati sa real life may filter ka. And then I made him fall in love with me.
1: We need that app.
0: No, you don't need that app. We don't need that app.
1: Okay.
0: But then, ayun, nalaman ko na, oh, he has good intentions naman pala. It's just me who can't accept myself. I don't need the app. I just need to be who I am, truthful to myself. And then the guy that I really want will also love me back.
1: So it's a feel-good story.
2: It is modern-day Cinderella.
0: Yeah.
2: What about you, Phoebe? You're a villain character here.
3: So I'm the ex of Nico Natividad. Mm-hmm. And then, hindi ako papayag na magkatuluyan sila ni Ella. Bakit? So,
0: true.
3: So I do anything and everything in my power to make sure na malabas sa mundo kung ano pala yung sikreto nitong babae.
0: Siya yung nakaalam.
3: Yeah.
0: Oh, did I?
3: Yeah.
2: Spoiler
0: alert! That's a trailer.
3: Yeah, so yun, it's fun and, you know, it's fantasy. Mm-hmm. Diba? Fantasy, drama, romance.
0: Romance.
3: All in one.
0: And the reason why we have sabunutan kasi the director said, oh, gano'ng kahaba yung hair ninyo? So I'm like, almost like on my waist na, ay, tapos hindi kayo magka-height. Malayo height ninyo. Sige, magsabunutan ka.
3: Oh my God. So hanggang floor.
2: So how was that? You guys were really pulling each other's hairs?
0: Like, Daya lang po.
3: Daya, but I mean, We were on the floor, so I had carpet burns afterwards. Yeah. And
0: she always wear like flats lang, and then I'm always on my heels.
3: Yeah, I mean, syempre, you have to be careful with your co-actor in the scene, but yeah. That's why we, you know, when you have workshops, that's one of the things that you practice is sampalan, sabunutan.

0: And to make sure it looks real, but at the same time, you still protect your co-actor.
1: Each other.
0: So, yeah. So.
1: I want to know though, what's the first impression that y'all had of each other? Is this the first time you guys are working together?
2: First time working together for a series.
0: Yeah, but I've known her for a long time, obviously, in Viva.
3: Wala, Ella, kasi when I met her, I mean, nauna yung fame, yung kasikatan niya. Like, everybody knows who Ella Cruz is, right?
2: Grabe ka.
3: Like, viral
2: it's
3: always.
2: First time hearing this.
3: No, true. Like, always viral online, and then you know, and then you have so many fans, and you're so talented at the same time. So, wala na, for me, it was a nice experience to finally work with somebody na you know you've known for a long time. Although
2: thank
3: not,
2: you. Yeah. I'm always stunned with her beauty. I always say that, Ate Phoebe.
3: I always say Ate, but then I realized, I always call you Ate Phoebe.
2: Kasi parang ako nahihiya sa kanya, she's always so pretty and yung aura niya is like overflowing palagi. And then sometimes he always give me that. And not give me that, but like he always have this like matare look lang. The nonchalant face. Like,
4: what do you call it? RSB?
2: RBS.
0: It's my RBF.
1: Okay. Can't help it.
4: Well, right now, no RBFs allowed because we're gonna be doing a little game with you guys where you have to express yourselves just like how you do it with verticals.
1: Yeah, we
4: want
1: to see how extra you guys have to be for the verticals. Okay, so Phoebe, you have a favorite movie and we're gonna give you your favorite line from that movie. So you guys are both gonna say the same exact lines and we'll prompt you guys with what to act it with. Okay, so the line is, just shut up and kiss me, and don't you dare fall in love with me.
2: Ooh, okay, so sexy.
4: Just shut up and kiss me, don't you dare fall in love with me, okay? So let's start it off with Ella.
2: Okay.
4: Same line at 10%. Okay. Camera.
2: Just shut up and kiss me, and don't you dare fall in love with me. 10%.
4: Okay, now 50%.
2: Just shut up and kiss me, and don't you dare fall in love with me.
1: Wow. All right, now let's move it up to vertical level, 120%.
2: Okay. Just shut up and kiss me, and don't you dare fall in love with me.
1: Ooh. Okay, Phoebe, we're going to make this for you. Okay. As a contrabida, how would you do it?
2: So basic.
0: Ano to? Anong level?
2: Ay, my God!
4: Gusto mo rin ang level? Okay,
0: sige.
4: Sherry
0: as a contrabida. Just shut up and kiss me, and don't you dare fall in love with me.
4: Ooh. I think it's her eyes. It really gives that...
2: Maldita look.
4: Okay.
2: Maldita
4: look. Now, okay, I like this,
1: this
4: one.
1: This is cute.
4: This is the next one. For both of them.
1: Yeah,
4: for both
1: so
4: of them.
1: We'll start with Phoebe first, because I want to see the transition. If you're talking to your pet.
2: Just shut up and kiss me, and don't you dare fall in love with me.
1: Oh my God! I like her switch, even before she even started.
4: Exactly. Did you see how her eyes started to twinkle? Yeah. Okay, Ella, you get to say the same line.
2: Okay. Same.
4: Same for
1: talking
4: your pet.
1: To your pet.
2: Thank you. Just shut up and kiss me, kiss, and don't you dare fall in love with me.
0: May gigil talaga, may gigil.
2: I imagine my Samoyed kasi.
4: The pets have it really good. Yeah. Okay, now, as someone uninterested, I'll give this to Phoebe.
0: Okay, uninterested. Okay.
4: Yes.
0: Just shut up and kiss me and don't you dare fall in love with me.
1: Ella, I want to see your contrabida side.
2: Oh, my contrabida
1: side. This one, if somebody's uninterested in you, but then you have to say this.
2: Okay. Just shut up and kiss me. Don't you dare fall in love with me.
1: Oh, she has a contrabida side.
4: She has it in her. Whoa. This time around, as a YouTube vlogger, Phoebe. Yan.
2: Just shut up and kiss me, and don't you dare fall in love with me.
4: Pin, she got it.
1: Go, Ella, you.
2: Hello, guys. Welcome to my vlog. Just shut up and kiss me, and don't you dare fall in love with me.
0: Oh, diba?
1: Bakit mag-vlog sa'yo? It's a vlogger naman.
4: Lastly.
1: Okay, pretend you're giving an inspirational speech. Ooh, how would you do it with this line?
0: Just shut up and kiss me, and... don't you dare fall in love with me.
2: Wow. Very inspiring.
4: You see how they support each other? Oh, Ella, your turn.
1: They're so cute.
2: Just shut up and Kiss Me and Don't You Dare Fall in Love with Me.
4: Yay. Oh, let's throw in one more because you guys are such great actresses.
1: Yes. I would put you to the limit.
4: Yes, I would want you to take this to a horror film.
1: Ooh.
4: Okay, a horror vertical film. And Ferdy earlier on gave you a character, Ella, in all the levels. So we're going to bring that to you. Same line, but now you are in a thriller, sci-fi, horror film.
2: Oh my gosh, nakakapagod mag-acting ng
4: welcome to the day,
1: yes. Last one na to, so
4: it's
1: you can rest
4: last
1: after.
4: Last na. Serve it.
1: And then Phoebe, we have something for you after too.
2: Okay. Just shut up and kiss me. And don't you dare fall in love with me!
4: Where you see that intensity is not coming from how loud her voice is,
1: no,
4: but rather from her facial expressions. Exactly.
1: Okay, Phoebe, now we're going to put you to the test. You said Charlize Theron is your favorite, so pretend you're in that movie. How would you deliver this line in
4: Apex,
1: that action movie in Apex? Yes.
2: Just shut up and kiss me. And don't you dare fall in love with me.
1: Wow. I love the pets and this is my favorite.
4: And because you've proven that you are such great actresses, something we've known all along, please invite all of our viewers to catch your vertical film.
2: Ayan, hello po sa lahat po ng mga nanonood dito. Sana po panoorin ninyo ang The Borrowed Life. Nasa Viva Movie Box po siya. You can download Viva Movie Box. And of course, don't forget to subscribe. Kasi if you don't subscribe, you'll only see the first 20 episodes. Mabibitin kayo. So, subscribe lang po.
3: Yes, kasama namin dito si Nico Natividad, Bob Jabaley, directed by Easy Ferrer, of course, Ella Cruz and myself. We will take you on a roller coaster ride na I'm sure makaka-relate kayo because we all love filters. But here we go, please. We do hope you enjoy. And thank you guys for having us
2: thank
3: on the Daily Dinner.
4: Well done, ladies.
1: Thank you. Now, Chelsea,
4: no,
1: this
4: you,
1: now.
4: You.
2: Your turn. Wow.
4: Just shut up and kiss me.
1: Don't you dare fall in love with me. And so we'll be back after a quick break.
4: Stay tuned to the Daily Dish.

0: In this bloodbath and bludgeoning, I will be blooded but unbowed.
1: But you cannot have a bloodbath from the sidelines.
2: Ang pagkaintindi natin is ready siya. Why would you actually request the court to dismiss the case if you're really that ready?
3: The public is not interested in that status update. The public is interested in her answers to the long-standing questions.
4: Welcome to the bloodbath, Madam Vice President.
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6: He wanted to do this.
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6: 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Pretend you're finding
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6: You're looking at number one to your long lost love. Your okay. Top guy, actually, the one that got away.
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7: 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Pasado ba? Pwede na ba mo show this?
6: Wala si Ferdy tomorrow. Alam na din. May shooting siya.
9: That was so fun, actually.
6: They were so cute. 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
9: I don't know if you guys noticed that in a matter of seconds, they were just able to switch it up and pull it from something in.
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9: 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She portrays pop icon Gloria Estefan on the hit musical Get On Your Feet. 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
7: I'm Ferdy Salvador, always on top of the news and stories that matter most. 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
9: I'm Chalotok and Chalamat for making us your lunchtime companion. And that's The Daily Dish.
7: Sir! Hello, Manang Gemma Baton!
9: And hi, Chalotok!

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We'll be there with comprehensive reported analysis and real-time updates. VP Sara on trial. A BNC impeachment coverage.

been in Abuelis Power for 15 years now. I rose through the ranks, and I worked closely with the senior leadership team over the last 4 or 5 years. So it hasn't been a huge transition. It's been pretty smooth.

I don't view the other industry players as competitors. I think, given the nature of the and the criticality of the services we provide, I'm hoping to see a more collaborative industry, one where we work together to deliver cheap and reliable electricity. Meralco and Aboitiz are partners in a holding company that has invested in the LNG plants of San Miguel. There's an operating asset, the Ilijan gas plant, and that's about 1.2 gigawatts. And there's another 1.2 gigawatts under construction right beside an expansion. The company is called EERI, Excellent Energy Resources. The Philippine market is growing quickly, so there's a lot of room. The power sector is generally underinvested, so I think the capital requirements are very, very large. The environment is one that doesn't lend itself to an entitled attitude. We're trying to be the best employer we can. The most attractive employer we can. We're working on our employer brand. So this allows us to bring in capable professionals like Manny, who you mentioned earlier. And then we have a large family, as I was saying. Our first break was in partnership with Statkraft, which is a Norwegian state-owned power company that mainly operates hydro assets. We had a joint venture with them, and we won the tender for Magat, Ambuklao, and Binga hydroelectric dams. So that was our first break. And then from there, we won the bid for Iwi Makban Geothermal and then the IPPA for Pagbilao. So we want to bring our share of coal down to 50% by 2030. And I think we have a considerable pipeline of variable renewable energy sources. That's solar and wind. We are going to be participating in the privatization of the Kalayaan pump storage. We're open to acquisitions as well. I think it would be a mistake to mothball them. We need a cheap, reliable source of baseload electricity. Because we don't have a viable replacement for baseload electricity. It provides cheap, reliable electricity for a country that's on its own transition, a journey from a low-income to middle-income country. We're building renewable faster than we're building coal. We're building coal where it's needed. Mm-hmm. In a small community, when you do

something that inadvertently has a negative impact on your neighbors, you hear about it. And that's something we try to preserve. I think, you know, it's an opportunity to have a positive impact.

my generation generally has no alternative but to work harder than the generation before. The landscape has become more competitive. 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I think it's meaningful work. I think, you know, it's an opportunity to have a positive impact. I think it's about energy affordability, reliability, and being a real partner to your customers. Trying to move away from the utility model of the past, where when you had, you know, a vertically integrated utility, which was this giant, right, National Power, we all would, you know, connect to the distribution utility where our home is, and, mm-hmm. you know, you take what you're given. I think as a general rule, giving credit to others is beneficial to yourself. We're taking a portfolio approach, trying to combine different technologies to serve different parts of the load curve in a more efficient way. Sourcing materials cheaper, fuel cheaper, trying to benefit from economies of scale. So through a combination of, again, many small things that all add up to lower the cost of electricity. I want my customers to be happy.

recognize diversity and strive for visibility, build inclusivity, and commit to accessibility. 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

Good afternoon. It's Tuesday, July 14. I'm Mai Rodriguez for your Midday Report. We'll be giving you the story shaping the nation at this hour. In the headlines. On the fifth day of the impeachment trial, Vice President Sara Duterte is reportedly coming back to the Senate today. We get the latest from there live. Police form a special

0: task group to probe the fatal shooting of an American marine science professor in Negros Oriental. Tensions remain in the Middle East. Iran vows to block any interference from the United States in the Strait of Hormuz. And in sports, the CEO of Pacquiao Promotions reveals the fight between Manny Pacquiao and Floyd Mayweather Jr. is still on. The supposed discrepancies found on the paper trail about Vice President Sara Duterte's alleged threats to the president and his family did not affect the affidavit submitted to the Justice Department. That's according to the prosecution's NBI witness who testified yesterday. Hannah T. joins us live from the Senate. Hannah, it's day five of the trial today. What's the latest at Babalik Ba? Si Director Lotok.
1: Yes, hi. It's day five of the impeachment trial of Vice President Sara Duterte. At this hour, hinihintay ng Senate media kung posible bang dumating itong si Vice President Sara Duterte dito sa Senate premises because we've received information that she may possibly arrive this afternoon. Pero hindi pa natin masiguro sa ngayon kung siya ba ay sisipot doon sa mismong paglilitis. 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At tama ka dyan, no, discrepancies were actually found allegedly in some of the National Bureau of Investigation documents presented at the impeachment trial of Duterte with the defense using them to question the credibility of the Bureau's investigation. During the cross-examination of NBI Regional Director Jeremy Lotok, the defense pointed to differences in docket numbers as well as an apparently altered date stamp on documents submitted to the Department of Justice. The defense argued that these discrepancies raised questions about the paper trail of the NBI's investigation into the VP's alleged threats against President Bongbong Marcos, First Lady Liza, and former Speaker Martin Romualdez. But Lotok said he could not explain the different docket numbers because they're assigned by the DOJ, while questions about the date stamp should also be addressed to the Justice Department. Despite the irregularities, Lotok maintained that there were no substantive differences in the content of the affidavits submitted to the DOJ in connection with the NBI's findings. The documents are being presented as the impeachment court continues to hear Article 4 of the Articles of Impeachment, which involves the alleged grave threats and inciting to sedition cases stemming from the Vice President's 2024 public statements. Mai.
0: Ano ang ibig sabihin nito in terms of how this affects the case of the prosecution? Nabawasan ba ang bigat or the weight of their case against the Vice President?
1: May tinanong natin si Senate Impeachment Court spokesperson, Attorney Reggie Tungkol kaugnay dyan. Sabi niya, hindi siya makakapagkomento because it's about the merits of the case. 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
0: 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At nandyan na ba si Attorney Lopez?
1: 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Back to you, Mai.
0: Hana, at itong si Attorney Lopez will be presented by the prosecution as a hostile witness. Ano, ano ang expectations ng impeachment court at ng prosecution? Magko-cooperate ba siya?
1: May ayon sa ating huling conversation with Attorney Reggie Tunggol, who is again the spokesperson of the Senate Impeachment Court, nasa prosecution yan kung hihilingin na maging hostile witness itong si Attorney Zulaika Lopez. 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So far, May, we've yet to hear from the prosecution side kung magkakaroon possibly ng cooperation with Attorney Zulaika Lopez. At nung una kasi dito sa nakaraang linggo, May, nagkaroon tayo ng information that there was a coordination with the OVP doon sa room assignments ng OVP dito sa nangyayaring paglilitis. 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May?
0: Thank you, Hannah T. joining us live from the Senate. Attorney Amado Valdez, former dean of the UE College of Law, says VP Sara's defense team needs to show the context behind her alleged threats to the first couple and the former speaker. Last week, defense lawyer Mark Binluan said the vice president's statements were triggered by a supposed Operation Romanov, which according to her is a plot to eliminate her and her family.
2: If she uttered that in the context of trying to defend herself or ward away possible harm to her, she has to prove that. It's actually a matter of proof whether the impeachment court would accept it.
0: He also said VP Sara's statements alone are enough to prove that she committed betrayal of public trust. The prosecution maintains it has proven there was a threat coming from Vice President Sara Duterte, and typographical errors in NBI documents did not destroy evidence to prove their case. Nasa Senado si Isaiah Mirafuentes ng Abante para sa karagdagang detalya. Isaiah, go ahead.
3: Yes, May, sa ika-apat na araw ng impeachment trial kahapon, kabilang sa mga naging highlight nito, May, yung mga typographical errors sa ilang mga NBI documents. 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
3: 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On your own opinion, Kong, naapektuhan ba neto yung bigat ng mga allegasyon natin against the Vice President?
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3: Alright, maraming salamat Congressman Terry Redon, isa sa mga House Prosecutor. 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At ito, may mga ilang mga guests na tayo nakikita nga dumarating dito sa ngayon. At yan, marami ng mga paparating na mga guests. I'm not sure if they are coming from the defense team. Pero hopefully, no, 1 hour pa naman, o ilang minuto pa bago magsimula ang ikalimang araw nga ng impeachment trial. Pero based on our source, may as of now, wala pa tayong impormasyon kung nasa Senate premises na ba si Vice President Sara Duterte. Yes, yung mga dumarating mga ito ay mga mula sa prosecution team, yung mga nakikita natin. Ito, isa to sa mga supporters ng prosecution team. So, we're still waiting for some members of the defense team. Yung prosecution may nasa loob na, kumpleto na sila lahat. Yung ilan sa kanila, nandito na, nakita na nga natin. And some of them ay nagsagawa na rin ng press conference kanina. Balik mo na sa'yo, May.
0: Alright, 45 minutes na lang, ano, mag-uumpisa na ang day 5 ng trial. Maraming salamat, Isaiah Mirafuentes, live mula sa Senado. Prosecution panel spokesperson Robert Ace Barber says OVP Chief of Staff Zulaika Lopez has no legal right to decline the subpoena of the Senate Impeachment Court. He tells BNC's On Point, the court has compulsory powers that must be honored and respected. He says Lopez may be cited in contempt if she fails to appear before the impeachment court.
5: I believe the approve yung subpoena kay Attorney Lopez, okay. No? And she cannot not attend, no? Merong compulsory powers kasi yung court, eh. And in one of that is to compel, no, a witness to attend. So there's no reason unless, no, the court will allow you not to attend. Example, merong valid reason or merong the schedule was abrupt that the witness is not able to prepare.
0: Lopez was compelled to appear before the court on July 13 and 14 to provide material testimony related to the alleged grave threats of Vice President Sara Duterte to President Marcos and his family. Health reform advocate

0: Dr. Tony Liachon says he is relieved following the resignation of Health Secretary Ted Herbosa, who was accused of being involved in irregularities that transpired during his term. In an interview with the Spokes, Liachon still says Herbosa has strong political clout.
1: I think he's well connected.
2: Ah, ganun.
1: Basically, hindi na siya naging health secretary. Parang political ang dating eh. Because one, ang tingin ko, my analysis is that he has a fraternity, yung Upsilon Sigma. And you know naman the people.
2: Upsilon Sigma Phi.
1: Oo. So mabigat yung grupong yun. Okay. Number two, ang nakita ko, nabigyan siya ng malaking budget yung MAIPIP, yung Medical Assistance Program, which is actually nakuha yung budget ng PhilHealth. That's 53 billion.
2: Okay.
1: So this is the patronage politics. So if you're the legislator, you want your constituents na may sakit, doon kumukuha.
2: Siyang implemento.
1: Siyang implemento. Naging powerful yung MAIPIP na yun.
0: Liachon is now hoping Executive Secretary Ralph Recto will be the one to step down next.
1: Ngayon, ang tingin ko, sorry ah, re-reiterate ko, dapat Secretary Recto should go. Kasi na-reiterate ko na eh. Unang-una, siya nag-orchestrate nung paglipat eh. 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
1: Hindi
2: tayo.
1: Hindi. Hindi. Sorry, tinatanong lang naman eh. Kasi hindi naman to something na...
2: Yeah.
1: We're talking here for the country. And right man for the right job. So, ang tingin ko, kaya nag-i-slide po ang ratings po ng Pangulo. Kasi may mga pabigat pong mga gabinete.
0: In other news, the military highlights its system of succession to keep operations running during leadership changes. Laid Kabagani is on the line for the details. Laid, go ahead.
3: Yes, my new armed forces of the Philippines assured the public that there will be no leadership vacuum despite any changes in its top leadership, such as the retirement of incumbent military chief General Romeo Browner Jr. on July 21. AFP spokesperson Colonel Francel Margaret Padilla said the military has established protocols to ensure the continuity of command at all levels. He explained that when a permanent official has yet to assume a position, an officer in charge is immediately designated to perform the duties of the post. According to the AFP, this system has long been in place from the highest level of leadership down to ground units, ensuring that operations would continue without disruption. The military also stressed that its personnel operate under established doctrines, rules, regulations, and rules of engagements, which remain in effect regardless of changes in command.
4: Pag hindi po nagkakaroon ng leadership vacuum ng armed forces of the Philippines, we always have an officer in charge. Kapag ka po may mga instances na hindi pa po, kumbaga full-fledged, no, nakaupo sa positions. It happens from the top level down to the ground units. That's how it is. And our stand remains the same. So lagi po may continuity of effort po ang armed forces of the Philippines. Set rules and regulations, rules of engagement, all of those things, no? Lahat po kami by doctrine. So, kahit po meron pong change of command and positions, there will be no leadership vacuum.
3: May the AFP also reiterated that it's...
0: There? All right, we'll try to get Laid Kabagani for that report. Meanwhile, authorities are investigating the killing of a 73-year-old American Marine Science professor who was shot dead inside his residence in Cebulan, Negros Oriental. For the details, we have Joash Malimban. Joash, Professor Kent Carpenter's research has been praised. It contributed greatly to efforts to protect the Verde Island Passage. What do we know so far about his killing?
5: Manila Police Regional Office in the Negros Island region has formed a special investigation task group to probe the fatal shooting of American Marine Science Professor Kent Carpenter in Cebulan, Negros Oriental. Carpenter, whose research made significant contributions to the scientific understanding and conservation of the Verde Island Passage, was shot dead inside his residence in Barangay Ajong late Sunday night. Based on the initial police investigation, three still unidentified male suspects forcibly entered the house at around 11:30 p.m., while Carpenter and his 34-year-old Filipina companion were watching television. Authorities said one of the suspects, armed with a handgun, shot the 73-year-old professor in the head, killing him. His Filipino companion was also injured during the attack and is currently undergoing medical and forensic examinations. Police have since activated a Special Investigation Task Group, or SITG Carpenter, which will lead the case buildup, intelligence operations, evidence processing, and efforts to identify and arrest the suspects. Forensic examinations are also underway, while investigators are reviewing possible CCTV footage, interviewing witnesses, validating intelligence information, and reconstructing the movements of the suspects before and after the shooting. Police are also urging anyone with information that could help the investigation to immediately contact the nearest police station or the Cebulan Municipal Police Station, assuring that all information provided will be kept strictly confidential. Mai.
0: George, have we heard from Professor Kent's family? And how are the police pursuing the suspects? What are the leads so far?
5: May so far, wala pa tayong interview dito sa family ni Dr. Kent. Pero nakausap natin yung ilan sa mga organizations na nakatrabaho niya na before with regards especially dito sa Verde Island Passage. 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But they assure the public that they will pursue this with the whole government approach, kasama yung ibang mga agencies nang sa gayon ay matunto nila yung mga suspect at ma-identify kung ano nga ba talaga yung cause nung nangyaring pagpatay. Mai.
0: We are following this story very closely. Thank you, Joash Malimban, for that report. Up next, the Energy Department says oil prices remain volatile after today's hefty increase in diesel and kerosene. The details after the break. Stay tuned to Midday Report.

0: Back on Midday Report, the family of an 8-year-old grade 4 student from Cavite who died after a routine school deworming activity is now seeking the help of the National Bureau of Investigation. As they push for a thorough probe, the boy's parents say they are determined to file charges against those who may be found responsible for their son's death. Andrea Salve joins us for the details. Andrea, go ahead.
1: By the parents of the grade 4 student who died after a routine deworming activity at the school have formally sought the assistance of the National Bureau of Investigation to determine what led to their son's death. Accompanied by the Volunteers Against Crime and Corruption, Leo and Ruchi Mission went to the NBI Homicide Division on Monday to request

0: an investigation into the case. The boy's father said they are also asking for an autopsy to establish the exact cause of their 8-year-old son's death.
1: Ganun din po yung principal, ganun din ang paliwanag. Na wala naman daw may gusto na patay yung anak ko. Eh paano, tingin na lang yun pag pumapayag ako ng ganun.
0: He maintained that his son had no pre-existing illness before taking part in the deworming activity at Hugo Perez Elementary School Annex in Trece Martires City on July 2nd. Nishon said that while the school required parents to sign a waiver about 2 weeks before the activity, they were never informed that the deworming would actually take place on July 2nd.
1: Nagulat nga po ako, ma'am eh. Ganun nangyari sana ko eh. Napakalakas ng bro pagka-Biyernes. Patay na po eh. Masakit, ma'am eh.
0: The grieving father said their family is prepared to file charges if the investigation finds that negligence on the part of the school or any other responsible party contributed to their son's death.
1: Kung talagang mapatunayan po na yung gamot po ang ano, eh di po ako papayag na ano lang po, na ariglo lang po, pagbabayaran po nila yung ginawa sa anak ko.
0: Earlier, the Department of Education said the student's death was caused by an infection that led to septic shock. Initial findings also showed that several other students became ill following the same deworming activity. The DepEd says it is now reviewing its health and safety protocols while health authorities continue their investigation into the circumstances surrounding the student's death. And that's the latest here at the NBI. Back to you, Mai.
2: Thank you, Andrea Salve, reporting. Global oil prices remain volatile due to the developments in the Middle East. Pump prices went up again this morning with diesel increasing by over 4 pesos per liter. Che Sulit is on the phone for more. Che, are we expecting more increases in the coming weeks?
3: Mai, today downstream oil companies have implemented another round of jumbo fuel price hikes. With them releasing their official advisories on Monday, they confirmed an increase of 4 pesos and 60 centavos per liter for diesel, 1 pesos per liter for gasoline, and 2 pesos and 30 centavos per liter for kerosene. The adjustments reflect movements in the international oil market last week. Energy Secretary Sharon Guerin said global oil prices remain volatile amid continuing developments in the Middle East. Oil prices have also jumped following the latest outbreak of hostilities between the United States and Iran, renewing concerns over the security of shipments passing through the Strait of Hormuz, a key route for global oil supply. Guerin said that if the volatility continues, the DOE may stop issuing a wide range of projected price adjustments as early as next week. Instead, the agency may provide motorists with a more specific estimate to give clearer guidance on expected price movements. The Philippine Chamber of Commerce and Industry said the uncertainty in fuel prices is already adding to the pressure faced by businesses. PCCI Vice President for Trade and Industry Brian Ang noted that companies are also bracing for the impact of the 85 peso minimum wage increase in Metro Manila and the possible rise in electricity costs in the coming months. Ang said the business sector hopes the government has enough safeguards in place to protect the country's energy supply, especially as tensions and threats to shipping persist around the Strait of Hormuz. As to whether pump prices will rise again next week, Mai, it is still too early to say. The DOE's initial projection will depend on the remaining trading days in the mean of flat Singapore or MOPS, the benchmark used to price petroleum products in the Asia Pacific. The final data will be available after Friday's trading. For now, oil industry players expect price volatility to continue, as any disruption to supplies passing through the Strait of Hormuz could push global oil prices even higher. The Philippines also remains under a national energy emergency as the government continues to monitor the global supply situation. Economic managers are also studying whether to suspend the excise tax on fuel after Dubai crude prices fell below the $80 per barrel threshold set under the train law. That's the latest from my end. Back to you, Mai.
2: Thank you, Che Sulit, reporting. An anti-mining group points to mining as the cause of flooding in Palawan. But mining firms counter this. They also explained how they're taking part in environmental rehabilitation.

0: invitation. This report from Micah Razon.
1: Mining has been blamed by Alianza Tigil Mina or ATM for the Monte flood water scene in Palawan. But mining companies disagree. They say siltation ponds store run of waters from their operations and prevent damage on communities.
2: Sa kulay lang po yan, ma'am. Sa water runoff po, kung napapansin niyo po, yung unang pinuntahan natin kanina, so lahat ng tubig po ng during tagulan dito po yung babagsak.
3: Actually, I validate po yung entire park monitoring team. So, mukhay naman sila doon na hindi naman talaga. Issues lang talaga kahit mayroong disturbance, so on. Kung may mga open areas kung natulan, ay talagang kaklo talaga ng ganda. Kahit sa circumstances sa po nagkatural exploration natin.
1: So what really happens inside the mine? The process starts with a Mineral Production Sharing Agreement, or MPSA, which gives a company the right to operate in a specific area. Next, exploration, where mineral deposits are identified. Here comes extraction, the most controversial stage. Cutting trees with the necessary permits from the DNR begins. Then, minerals are extracted, while waste materials are segregated.
4: Yung limonite, mas pinaprocess siya para sa steel making. Yung saprolite, dahil mababa yung iron content niya, mas priority yung process niya para sa materials, para sa energy, mga baterias.
1: When mining is complete, rehabilitation begins. Trees are replanted to help restore the area.
5: Yung Palawan ay sinasaklaw ng iba't ibang batas. Katulad ng Strategic Environmental Plan for Palawan, RA 7611, na nagsasabi ng lahat ng natural na gubat ay core zone or areas of maximum protection. At dahil dyan, hindi mo talaga pwedeng sirain ang natural na gubat.
1: While Palawan is protected by several environmental laws, the Philippine Mining Act of 1995 also allow mining operations, provided companies comply with government requirements. So the question now, if mining stops, what happens to the industries and communities that depend on it? But if it continues, what will be the long-term cost to the environment? For Midday Report, Micah Razon, Billionaire News Channel.
0: Billionaire News Channel is among this year's awardees of the Million Trees Foundation Incorporated, which advocates for the restoration of critical watersheds. Erica Christensen is on the line for more. Erica, go ahead.
6: My Billionaire News Channel was honored with the Tinig ng Kalikasan Award for Responsible Environmental Journalism as the 2026 Annual Million Trees Challenge, or AMTC, Pledge of Commitment has just concluded. The event brought together government agencies, local government units, private sector partners, environmental advocates, and volunteers to reaffirm their commitment to protect the country's forests and watersheds. The ceremony included the signing of a memorandum of agreement, the recognition of institutional partners, and the presentation of awards to organizations that have made significant contributions to environmental conservation. Among those awardees are DENR, Grundfos Foundation, Netflix Philippines, San Miguel Corporation, and Maynila, just to name a few. Stakeholders also formally pledged their support for the 2026 Million Trees Challenge, reinforcing a shared commitment to expanding reforestation efforts nationwide. Launched back in 2017 by the Metropolitan Water Works and Sewerage System and now led by the Million Trees Foundation Incorporated, the initiative aims to restore critical watersheds through the planting and long-term nurturing of native trees to improve water security, biodiversity, and climate resilience. According to MTFI founder and chairman emeritus, retired General Reynaldo Velasco, the program has already planted and nurtured more than 13.1 million trees across 7 critical watersheds, and their goal actually by 2030 is to reach at least 20 million trees. But he also emphasized that success should not be measured by the number of trees planted alone, but more importantly by the forests that continue to grow and sustain future generations. patients. Meanwhile, MTFI President and Executive Director Melandro Velasco said the foundation's mission goes beyond tree planting, focusing as well on watershed rehabilitation, environmental education, and empowering communities to become active stewards of the environment through strong partnerships among government, business, and civil society.

0: As the 2026 pledge ceremony comes to a close, organizers say their goal is not only to plant more trees, but to cultivate a lasting legacy of environmental protection for generations to come. Mai?
1: Thank you, Erica Christensen, for that report. Up next, South Korea or South African police are investigating the death of soccer player Jayden Adams. More sports headlines, plus the latest world news and the weather after the break. Stay tuned.

Behind the success is a talented group who made it possible. Someone who thought deeper, moved faster, worked smarter. We believe great organizations are built by great people. If you're ready to make your mark, your seat is waiting. BNC, the Billionaire News Channel.

0: Iran insists it will not allow the United States to control the Strait of Hormuz. Iran warned that any country helping U.S. military operations in the area would be treated as taking part in a war. Iran also said it will continue to manage the strait and accuse the U.S. of threatening regional security. This comes after President Donald Trump said the U.S. is reinstating a blockade on Iran and will guard the waterway. Trump also said Washington will charge a 20% fee on cargo passing through the strait and wants Gulf allies to help pay for its security efforts.
1: And we're not going to put it up. Yeah, I want to be reimbursed because we're protecting a very rich portion of the world. We're spending money. And so what we've done is we are going to be reimbursed for protection. We're protecting by the countries that we're helping.
0: In California, two rare corpse flowers bloomed at the same time at the Huntington Botanical Gardens, drawing large crowds. The corpse flower is an endangered plant native to Indonesia that blooms only once every 2 to 3 years. Each bloom lasts only 24 to 48 hours, making it a rare event.
2: We want people to interact with conservation in a fun and exciting way. So the corpse flower is amazing. People call out of work, call in sick just to come check this flower out.
3: I've been wanting to see the corpse flower for like years now, and I was like, I have to see it because I don't know when I'll get another chance, honestly, you know.
0: The flower is known for its strong rotting odor, which attracts insects that help pollinate it.
2: I think people are just curious to see how smelly it actually is. That's the first thing we always get asked is, what does it actually smell like? Does it really stink that bad? And yes, it does smell really bad, and it smells almost like a dumpster or a really well-used porta potty.
0: Tragic news in the World Cup. Police are investigating the death of South Africa's Jayden Adams, who was found dead at a home in Cape Town. He was just 25 years old and had just returned from the tournament, playing a total of 3 matches. No cause of death yet, but reports say Adams is grieving the loss of his grandmother, who had just died weeks ago. A moment of silence was held in his honor before the World Cup quarterfinal between England and Norway. The dream rematch between Manny Pacquiao and Floyd Mayweather Jr. is still very much alive. That's according to Pacquiao's promotion CEO, who says business issues and not the fighters are what delayed the highly anticipated showdown. More in this report by Zeus Valdez of Abante.
4: Manny Pacquiao Promotion CEO Jazz Mathur has dismissed speculation that Floyd may

0: Mayweather Jr. walk away from a planned rematch with Manny Pacquiao, insisting both boxing icons remain fully committed to making the fight happen. Mathur said the proposed September match was only put on hold because of a complicated business issue, stressing that the delay was never caused by either Pacquiao or Mayweather.
1: Absolutely. Floyd's not backing down from this, and neither is Manny. Neither of them are backing down from it. Yeah, there's never been any instance that you know, again, as I said earlier, Floyd has never backed out of a fight in his life. I don't think he's going to back out of a fight today.
2: They want this fight to happen. We all want
1: They both want this fight to happen.
0: The promotion's chief also came to Mayweather's defense, saying the delay stem from business complications that are currently being resolved.
1: For the record, this whole mess that happened is not really Floyd's fault, but we have to untangle it. It's a very complicated and complicated situation. Speaking in a neutral level here, as a business person, right? Why would I go and fight someone or go do something when my deposits and my money didn't come to me? Manny understands because I took the time to explain to Manny exactly what's been going on here from day one.
0: Despite the setback, Mathur said Pacquiao is still targeting a return to the ring this year before shifting his focus to the long-awaited showdown with Mayweather.
1: That's the plan, yes. There's a plan to have a fight for this year and then to roll into next year with the big fight. Everybody wants to see Floyd and Manny one more time. That's what's going to break all records. That's what's going to be the most viewed event again in today's era, in the streaming era.
0: While the timeline has changed, Jazz Mathur remains adamant that the Pacquiao-Mayweather rematch is far from dead, with Pacquiao still expected to fight before the end of the year, as both camps continue to work towards one of boxing's most anticipated showdowns. Zeus Valdez, Abante.
3: Some of the country's top pickleball talent faced off in a battle for the inaugural Trio Challenge title of SM Active Hub. Here's Sheila Salaysay with the story.
4: The country's growing pickleball community took center stage as the first ever SM Active Hub Pickleball Trio Challenge Grand Finals brought together the tournament's best teams in a celebration of competition, community, and active living. The top teams from five qualifying legs marched into SM Pickleball at 4 Ecom Center, all aimed to become the tournament's inaugural champions. After months of qualifying rounds held across SM Super Malls, the country's top pickleball trios battled it out in a day filled with teamwork, strategy, and intense rallies.
5: I think this was a very different tournament because it's the battle of the champions. So, it was all the games were so close for us, and grabe yung mga teams na sumali here, sobrang gagaling. So, what a good experience.
6: Yung goal as a girl is not to create so much, but to set them up and also to be very, very consistent.
7: Honestly, I think one of their takeaways with the tournament today was resilience and being happy, no? Syempre, it's a serious tournament, but at the same time, you need to be happy and enjoy. Outside the tournament or outside pickleball, we are also good friends. And I think that's one of the big takeaways, no? Our chemistry is really good.
4: The tournament capped off with the crowning of its first ever champions, marking another milestone for the fast-growing sport in the Philippines. More than the medals, the event highlighted how pickleball continues to unite players of all ages and skill levels through competition and community. Today, SM Super Malls is home to 86 pickleball courts across 29 malls, making it the country's largest mall-based pickleball destination.
5: Main driver is pickleball is really hard to stop. You know, when you try to play, it's really very addicting. And we've seen the growth not only in the United States, but also in Southeast Asia and now in the Philippines. So there's that demand. And we at SM want to be part of giving players more opportunity to play. We want

0: our malls to be a place where you can compete, where you can be together and belong.
1: As more courts open across the country and more communities embrace the sport, SM hopes to inspire even more Filipinos to stay active. Sheila Salaysay, Billionaire News Channel.
2: We now have the 10th tropical cyclone for 2026. The storm Haishen, given the local name, Josie, was last spotted over 1,000 kilometers east of southeastern Luzon. It's been downgraded to a tropical depression. There's also a low pressure area spotted west of extreme northern Luzon, but it's still outside Philippine territory. Good news is both systems would have no direct effect on any part of the country. Josie is expected to stay in the eastern boundary and will eventually weaken. The prevailing system today is still the Habagat, which is seen to bring rains over the western sections of northern Luzon. Looking at the rainfall forecast, scattered rains and thunderstorms for a lot of areas from Cagayan, the Ilocos region, central Luzon, and also in Calabarzon. Rains could get heavy over the Cordillera region, so be alert for possible flooding and landslides. Better weather for the central Philippines, just localized thunderstorms for some areas like Antique, Negros Oriental, Bohol, and also over eastern Samar. But still a lot of moisture farther south. Bukidnon, Surigao del Sur, and the Davao region should see bouts of heavy rains. We also see wet weather for the rest of Mindanao, especially in the evening. Scattered rains and localized thunderstorms for the Zamboanga provinces, Lanao del Sur, and Lanao del Norte, and also for Cotabato. That's how skies are shaping up. Remember to check Pag-asa's rainfall advisories in your location.

0: The classic board game Monopoly is coming to life in a new Netflix competition. Netflix is casting contestants for the new series, where 12 players will compete for a chance to win a $2 million prize. They will play on a life-size board using strategy, alliances, and deal-making. More importantly, avoid bankruptcy to be the last person standing. The series is set to premiere in the fall of 2027. A Filipino high school glee club has brought home top honors from an international choral competition in Prague. Our Europe correspondent Dick Villanueva has the story.
1: Miriam College High School Glee Club won 2 gold awards and a special prize at the recent Musica Orbis Prague Festival 2026. Musica Orbis Prague Festival 2026 was held July 9 to 13. It invites the best choirs and orchestra to Prague for the International Choral Festival competition. The MCHS Glee Club is composed of students in grade 8 and 12 and some alumni. There are 37 members formed this year under the leadership of Mrs. Nancy Roman, conductor of choirs. According to Nancy, this is not their first international choral festival competition. It seems they started competing in 2010 and stopped during the COVID-19 pandemic in 2020.
2: No, it's not the first time we joined an international competition. Actually, we started joining way back in 2010. And then the next one was in 2012. Almost every 2 years, we joined an international competition, but that stopped during the pandemic in 2020.
1: She was proud of the outcome of the competition because the students were doing academic work at the same time.
2: I am very proud of them, obviously, considering that we only started training seriously this May because we cannot really train too much during the school year.

because they're busy with their academic workload. So I'm really proud of their progress, and I think na-stretch pa naman yung kakayanan nila. So magandang, maganda exposure.

0: mga bata to think na iba-ibang age range, kasi nga may batang-bata as young as 13, tama ba? 13 and all the way to 18. May ilan-ilan na akong alumna na sumali, 5 sila. So, medyo malaki yung age range. So, yung judges commended us for that because napatunog namin sila na parang walang difference ang age nila.
1: They won 2 gold awards with a rating of 26.6 out of 30 in the Sacred Music category B6 and 27.7 out of 30 in the Youth Choir's Unrestricted Repertoire category A6. They were also given a special prize for excellence in choral sound. Dick Villanueva, Billionaire News Channel, Prague, Czech Republic.
2: That's the Midday Report. I'm Mai Rodriguez. See you again tomorrow at 1 p.m. Stay informed and stay safe.

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10: Sa bawat issue may anggulo at ang balita ay agenda.
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10: Bumuhos ang paghihinagpis sa libing ng Ateneo student-athlete na si Rene Paterbonia.

rocking the pulse of the road and the future of flight. From viral trends to policy shifts, we cut through the traffic to bring you the stories that drive us. 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From the Billionario News Channel studio to Mellow 947 BFM, I'm G. Baroga, and this is Shift Happens.

it cycling to work, skateboarding through the city, or simply choosing a more active way to get around, more Filipinos are embracing mobility that's practical, sustainable, and fit for everyday life. As more people take to the streets, the need for reliable, functional gear has also grown. From carrying daily essentials to supporting long rides, locally made products are helping make every commute more convenient. Born from Manila's skateboarding and cycling culture, Sakit Philippines has become a homegrown brand that creates handcrafted bags designed for riders, commuters, and adventure seekers, proving that local craftsmanship can keep pace with modern mobility. To share the story behind Sakit Philippines, how the brand continues to support the local cycling community, and what it takes to design gear

0: skateboarder? 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
0: Para yung safety, kasi yun nga, nasabi natin kanina, you're out in the open and you're prone to accidents. Pero yung safety issues, sa tingin mo ba na-address na siya at this point also since mas kilala na siya?
1: Ngayon,
0: sorry, we're having technical difficulties, but first, we'll take a short break. When we return, we'll continue our conversation on the story behind Sakit Philippines and how it's supporting Filipino cyclists and everyday commuters. Stay with us. We'll be right back. You're tuned in to the Billionaire News Channel and Mellow 947 BFM. But first, a word from our sponsor.

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2: Isang taon na pala yun, pero naghihintay pa rin kami ng makukulong pa. 85 pesos na daily minimum wage hike. Kakainin lang ito ng VAT. Sa nangyaring school shooting sa Tacloban. How do we make sure that this doesn't happen again? Do you agree? We are already in the upper middle income status.
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1: Memo with Corina Sanchez Rojas. 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The Philippines is moving fast, and so are we. Bilyonaryo News Channel is now live on GSAT Channel 40, reaching a broader audience across Visayas and Mindanao with brave stories and bold insights that shape business, economy, and the country from Metro Manila and beyond. 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
4: 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We had technical difficulties before the break, but we're still here with the founder and owner of Sakit Philippines, Marvin Corpus. 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
1: Asking the right questions.
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0: Pwede din hong ganon, easy and or uncomfortable.
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0: In a time when every issue has two sides.
1: It said that it is also initiated.
2: Nag-shock ako din sa mga salita niya.
3: It is a matter of personnel and resources management.
4: Doon ako nagulat na hindi masyadong nagbago.
0: But here, every voice gets heard.
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I'm Charles Tu. 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

0: And a good morning to you all. I'm former Secretary Edwin Lacerda from Pinoy's administration.
1: Parang kang British accent ko eh. Masanto siya kapwasanan si Ken Amin. Naimbag na bigat tayo amin apo. Magandang Tuesday morning, Pilipinas. Former Secretary Nani Agsalud Baganza po. President Gloria Macapagal Arroyo sa administration.
0: And we are The Spoke! From the panel's roles to our group chats now.
1: We'll give you perspectives from an insider's position standing behind the podium.
0: And unnoted by the spokes, prosecution and defense clashed over the testimony of Attorney Jeremy Lotto, another NBI witness on day 4 of VP Sara's impeachment trial. Nanood ka ba?
1: Yes. Probably they're referring to the video.
0: Video, ito yun, ito yung plus video. Yung testimony niya.
1: Plus yung testimony.
0: Masyadong technical.
1: From a lawyer?
0: From a lawyer? Masyadong
1: yes.
0: Technical.
1: Ako kasi ganito po eh, ang tingin ko lang po rito. Even before napanood na natin to, so there is the political side and the legal side. The political side, technically, hindi masyadong nag-i-impact sa

0: sa survey kay VP Sara. But on the legal side, if convicted, there will be penalties. Kasi ibang mundo to, magkaibang dalawang mundo to. Yun lang ang ibig sabihin nito sa akin. And being technical about it, objection!
1: Yung defense, masyadong technical lang, masyadong technical ang banat sa affidavit. Pero dun sa prosecution, ang gusto lang nila ilabas talaga yung video, I think.
0: Yung video?
1: Pitong video yata yun, di ba? 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I think gusto lang i-emphasize sa publiko, ito yung hindi magandang asan ng ating Vice President.
0: Ang nakikita kong, ang napanood ko rito na parte was, should it be shown piecemeal? Or should it be shown as a whole? Because it's more than 2 hours.
1: Right.
0: 2 hours and 26 minutes ata. Ang pinagdidibitan yung context.
1: Right.
0: Bakit niya nasabi yon? So, in other words, that is where, hindi ko alam the technicality you're saying now, because I also read na baka ipalabas yun ng defense side as a whole. Then, dun na
1: ata... As a whole?
0: As a whole.
1: Dalawang oras yung manunod tayo?
0: Ikaw lang.
1: Mabubok talaga, ibobore nila yung... Ano yung strategy rin?
0: Kukunin ko na lang yung excerpt sa Billionaire News, kasi fair ang billionaryo eh.
1: No, but the thing is, the strategy of the defense is for the people to lose interest. Para if you're not interested, so walang impact sa tao yan. Ang prosecution wants to make it sexy or exciting. Yan yung laban. And that's why Attorney Vin Luan kept on harping on the technicalities. If you're a layman, mawawala ka sa mabobore ka eh.
0: Again, that is on the legal side.
1: Right, right.
0: But on the political side, as I've said, we've seen this before. This is not new. And technically speaking, based on the latest survey, it has not really impacted.
1: Wait, defense ka pala, no?
0: Anong defense?
1: Prosecution ka. Before. Era po
0: before. You know, as a tip. Ako, I'm a non-lawyer.
1: Right.
0: But we watch the entirety of the proceedings. So, from a layman's point of view, may mga tanong na gusto namin, patanong.
1: Correct.
0: Sa prosecution side. So, we endeavor to do that. Pangalawa, we also suggested na dapat magkaroon ng blow-by-blow account yung both sides. So may spokesperson yung defense, may spokesperson yung prosecution, covered by national media. Yan, parang hindi ko nakikita ngayon yun eh. I see most of the spokespersons being invited as guests.
1: Right, right.
0: So, but pag dalawa kasi nagsalpukan yan over TV, doon baka mas may appreciation yung non-lawyers on what's happening.
1: You know what, I noticed the difference in the prosecution. That is spokesperson talaga isa lang, di ba? Sino sa inyo? Panahon nyo?
0: Initially, it was Mike Defensor. Hindi siya available ngayon.
1: Oo nga. Hi, Mike. Wala siyang TV, by the way.
0: Bibisitahin namin yan. Kami magkakaibigan sa Spice Boys. Sa defense ata si Juan lang eh. Tapos si Senator Chisi Escudero, congressman at that time,
1: right,
0: on the other side. The only difference was, si Mike was not a lawyer.
1: Right.
0: Si Chis was a lawyer. And by the way, he's doing very well as the presiding officer of the Senate. My kudos to you, boss. So, ipinalit namin si Nonoy Andaya, who are both Bicolano, and who are both, alam mo yung parang lumaki sa kalye pag nag-usap, easily understood by the people.
1: Correct.
0: So, it's not more on the technical side na tinitingnan namin, on the legal side, but it's more on the substance, the value of the evidences, and the statements of the witnesses.
1: The prosecution used to have two na designated, si Rineco at saka si Zia Adyong.
0: Yes.
1: Dinagdag si Ace Barbers.
0: Yes.
1: But I noticed they allow everyone to talk now. So parang I think the idea is to spread the news of the impeachment to as many groups as possible. Kasi like I know for instance, merong spokesperson sa Mindanao, may spokesperson sa Western Visayas. Talagang kinakalat nila on their own language. Parang yun ang advantage itong... Yes. Napansin ko lang.
0: But, you know, okay yun. Wala naman problema if that is the intention. But the problem sometimes is baka mawala yung message eh. Mawala yung message. Kasi kung tatlo kayo nagsasalta at hindi pare-parehas ang sinasabi nyo.
1: Ay, problema yun. I would imagine may talk points sila.
0: That would become a problem. But
1: pero,
0: I noticed si Kong Adyong, si Ace Barbers, parang pang nagsalta sila, may talk points for obvious reasons. I haven't seen, attorney pala si Rene ko. I didn't know. My apologies, Kong.
1: You were not the one that kasama ko na when we interviewed her. Abogado siya.
0: Abogado pala, abogado.
1: She's from UP.
0: Yeah.
1: But anyway, today's maganda yung ngayon, yung testimony ni Attorney Zulaika Lopez.
0: Yes. So, you know, This is the Secretary of the Vice

0: president.
1: Tama.
2: Ano na?
0: The secretary. Assistant?
2: Chief of staff.
0: Chief of staff. My apologies po, attorney. But yung isang napanood ko kahapon na very, very interesting, tungkol po dun sa kwan eh, supposedly, alam ng NBI na the vice president already hired an assassin. But yesterday, it was denied, di ba, na hindi pa malinaw ito.
2: Ang sinasabi ni Senator Bam Aquino, sabi ni Attorney Vinuan, we specifically denied. Kasi tinanong siya ni Senator Bam Aquino, did you specifically deny? Ang sabi naman niya, na sabi niya, we denied it. Pero based on the nakita na answer ni Senator Bam, it was a general denial. So yun ang ano. Yeah. But these are all technicalities kasi. By the way, this is not, ang standard of evidence dito to convict is not proof beyond reasonable doubt. Even if the cases that are being mentioned are criminal cases, grave threats, inciting to sedition. Yeah. But the standard for impeachment trial is not proof beyond reasonable doubt. Yeah.
0: And one final point, kasi ito isang debate ito, di ba? Will the Senator judges vote on all the articles one time or will vote on it individually? Individual pala.
2: Okay.
0: Ang pagboto sa bawat article of impeachment.
2: So kung mayroong isang, let's say there are four counts.
0: Yes.
2: Kung isa doon, conviction, convicted na siya.
0: Technically speaking, okay. Di ba? Siguro, that's my understanding.
2: Okay.
0: Okay. Also noted by the spokes, according to PNP Senator Rodante Marcoleta's health condition has improved and will soon complete his necessary court proceedings.
2: So okay na pala siya. Buti naman na gumanda.
0: Yes, I think he contracted pneumonia tapos may problema. May iba pang health issues ata, blood pressure, pneumonia. So I hope the good senator is in good health. 'Di ba?
2: Pwede na siya mag-ano. And I think he can go through ano yung plea ng guilty at July 15 or yes. And then mag-apply ng bail.
0: Yes.
2: So well, I think he's planning to apply for bail so that he can attend the hearings in the Senate.
0: Sorry, I just have to say this. The running joke in this country. Yung may big time na nakakasuhan, kung hindi naka-wheelchair, na-hospital. No, I'm just stating a fact. Hindi nga ako nagpapasaring but that's the truth. Pangalawa, those known, nabibigyan ng certain privileges that does not apply to ordinary people, di ba? So, anyway, siguro out of respect na rin sa kanila, but at the same time, mas maganda yung serbisyo para sa kanila. 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Kahit ordinaryo pa sabihin mo rito, they are accorded mga bantay, pagkain.
2: Pero weren't they provided? Pinakita ni John Vic Rimula yung kulungan ng mga flood control. Hindi ba yun ang ginamit?
0: I really don't know. I did not see that. But in practice, di ba? Kahit na-convict ka na minsan, you are not jailed doon sa mga facilities. You are jailed in special jails. Now, that is also understandable because being a public servant, marami kang kalaban whether you like it or else. So, the possibility of being hurt inside the jail, problema yon. And also, it will go to the... And that's the responsibility of those who put you in jail at saka yung mga bantay mo. So, understandable din yon. In a way.
2: Yes. Ano lang, you know, this is not the first time that PNP has occasion to have VIP prisoners, detention prisoners. And yet they still commit lapses. So I think PNP should have that institutional memory to have a protocol when you have a VIP to really enforce the health protocol because they just acknowledge the lapses in their enforcement of health protocols.
0: Again, don't get this wrongly. Kahit sino mang VIP ang nakukulong sa Pilipinas, meron't merong bumibisita. You know, yung mga bumibisita, they don't even hide it.
2: Ah, ganun?
0: Nagpapapicture bago pumasok, nagpapapicture bago lumabas, nagpapa-interview. So, totoo, I do agree with you. If there's a protocol that needs to be followed, dapat sundin. Mm. Diba? Kaya tuloy, yung taong bayan, bumabagsak yung credibility minsan because of these favors that are given to people who are in power, in jail. An ordinary citizen na kulong, hindi pwede yan. Hindi mo basta-basta pwedeng ganon. It takes time. May kapkapan. You know.
2: Alam mo yung, ito yung kwento ni Pinoy. Nung panahon nila nung martial law. Talaga yung pamilya nila. Walang ano talaga. Talagang kinakapkapan sila. At talaga yung mga babae talaga, very strict ang protocol.
0: Very strict, very strict.
2: So I think what applies to an ordinary person should also apply to a VIP.
0: Yes.
2: So I think that says, para walang sinasabing justice only for the rich.
0: Sabi nga natin Di ba? Equal protection of the law, due process, rule of law. Di ba? So, yun lang. That remains to be seen.
2: Anyway, may bago tayo, ano, kilala mo ba ito si Ann? Nagpa-interview ba si Attorney Levy Baligod sa'yo? Hindi.
0: But I know him personally because when I was in Congress, he worked for then Congressman Lara of Cagayan who became governor. Kilala ko siya personally.
2: Si Barry pala at saka si Trix yan nag-interview.
0: Yes.
2: Well,
0: yes.
2: The news is there's an arrest warrant for Attorney Levy Baligod and it's for 2 counts of cyber libel.
0: Yes.
2: But anyway, that's bailable.
0: Sorry. Ano ba ito nangyayari sa atin? Ikaw nagbabasa, ako nag-react. Di ba? But again, a reaction to this. You know, a while ago, nakita ko yung mga crew ng bilyonaryo. They're about to go out. An interview. About the sauna.
2: Okay.
0: Coming sauna. So, tinanong ako. Anong tatanungin namin, sir? Sabi ko, tanungin nyo. Sabi ni Presidente kasi, mahiya naman kayo. So, what happened since then? Di ba? 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Yung iba, na naging state witness pa, nagsoli ng pera, okay na. Yung iba, hindi pa nakakasuhan. O mabagal yung hustisya laban sa kanila. So in this particular case, if he did commit a crime, or in the perception of government na may cyber libel case to, then a case should be filed against him. And it is also his duty to respond to it.
2: And okay, so that will be up for next time's discussion. These are the headlines noted by the spokes. Up next is a discussion on the resignation of Health Secretary Ted Herbosa and the new DOH Secretary. When the spokes return after this short break.
0: Nag-resign siya.
3: In this bloodbath and bludgeoning, I will be blooded but unbowed.
4: But you cannot have a bloodbath from the sidelines.
5: Ang pagkaintindi natin is ready siya. Why would you actually request the court to dismiss the case if you're really that ready?
6: The public is not interested in that status update. The public is interested in her answers to the long-standing questions.
7: Welcome to the bloodbath, Madam Vice President.

0: When there are incidents like this, you call the police agencies, you call the NBI.
1: The only thing I saw was naubos yung pagkain sa catering. So if you were really scared, I wouldn't be playing chess. Point blank, if there was really a shooting, the first thing that OSAA should do is to go to the senators, give them bulletproof vests, put them in a safe position instead of living there in the lounge and eating catering.
2: Abogado, Thursday,
3: 8 p.m. only on Billionario News Channel.
4: And the spokes is back. Health Secretary Ted Herbosa has resigned officially, citing health reasons. Can the next health secretary restore public trust in a healthcare system still struggling to deliver?
5: To discuss this latest development in our healthcare department is health reform advocate Manong Tony, Dr. Liachon. Welcome back to the spokes, Manong Tony. Okay, mag-awa yan.
4: Sandali, Dr. Tony, wasn't it your advocacy before na talagang he has to go?
6: Yes. Remember, I spoke dito sa Bilyonaryo. Yes. Dalawa yung gusto kong matanggal sa government. The first is Secretary Recto. You remember here. And si Ted Herbosa.
4: Are you still going after Secretary Recto?
6: Yes.
4: May kaso kayo, di ba?
6: Ombudsman. I filed the case kay Secretary Recto and Herbosa and sa DBM. And also for the PDIC, kay Roberto Tan. Kasi technical malversation.
4: There is a case now, di ba? Or paano yung pera ng PDIC? Babalik na rin ba? Wala pa.
6: Well, that's the one na china-challenge natin. Kasi doon sa Supreme Court noong December 5, hindi kasama yung PDIC sa prayer.
4: Although that provision strictly also applies to PDIC.
5: That's the 100
4: PDIC.
5: Billion amount.
6: Yes, 107
5: billion. Sa 60 billion sa PhilHealth. Yung PhilHealth, binalik na ho.
6: Binalik nila sa 2026, pero walang interest eh.
5: Oh,
6: so parang nangyari, parang na-double jeopardy ka eh. Diba? So 2024, kinuha yon, nilipat, yung lost opportunity noong 2024. Right. 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Kaya ang tawag namin dyan ni Cardinal Ambo, double jeopardy.
5: Double jeopardy.
6: So sana dinalawa nila.
4: So anong reaction nyo?
6: Huh?
4: Na nalaman yung nag-resign na si Secretary Herbosa.
5: Pwede bang tanungin ko lang? In relation to that. Do you know Secretary Herbosa personally and have you worked with him in the past?
6: Yes.
5: Okay.
6: I was asked by Secretary Ona during President Aquino to be 1 peso consultant for Department of Health to work on the syntax law.
5: Okay. Yung syntax law. Okay.
6: Oh, yung syntax law, eh, kailangan yun para magkano ng universal healthcare.
5: Okay. Okay.
6: Siya undersecretary.
5: Si Secretary Herbosa at the
6: Herbosa.
5: Time. During Pinoy's time.
6: During Pinoy's time. Oh. So, dun ko siya una nakilala.
5: After the Pinoy administration, did you still work with him?
6: Hindi na. Kasi naging UP vice president siya eh.
5: Ah, okay.
6: Lumipat. He worked sa UP, trauma. Hmm. And then, naging UP Vice President siya.
5: So, kay Pinoy lang po siya nagtrabaho bilang isang USEC.
6: Yes.
5: Tapos dito na?
6: Naging COVID advisor kami under Digong's time.
5: Ah, okay.
6: Doon kami kay Secretary Galvez during the time.
5: During the time of COVID.
6: Oo.
5: Tapos kay Secretary Herbosa, hindi na kayo... During this time, hindi na kayo nagkatrabaho. So, it can be established. Sa kilala niyo talaga si Secretary Herbosa?
6: Hindi, kinuha niya muna kung ano... 1 month na advisor.
5: 1 month?
6: Oo. Sa Department of Health.
4: Early in his administration.
6: With Secretary Herbosa. Pero I quit right away.
4: So, yeah. What is your reaction knowing that you used to work together and you were advocating for his removal?
6: Yeah.
4: What is your reaction to his resignation?
6: Well, first, siyempre, kung health reasons yun, let's respect the guy. Kasi sabi niya, health reasons yun eh, di ba? Oo. Pero to me, it's a relief for everybody. Kasi with an avalanche of problems, starting with the diversion of PhilHealth funds, and then the zero subsidy for 2025, siya nga pala, ang Supreme Court and Bank, kinonsolidate na with Justice Carpio, mine, Attorney Vic Rodriguez, Congressman Ungab. But after the oral arguments right now for the unprogrammed appropriation, yun na yata ang isusunod.
5: Zero subsidy, you're referring to PhilHealth?
6: Yes.
5: At the time?
6: 2025, zero.
5: Okay.
6: Right. Oh. So ako, ang paniniwala ko, if you were the Secretary of Health, why will you support Secretary Recto? In pera mo yun eh, pinaghirapan ng President Aquino administration to fund the universal health care. And then suddenly, you're the chairman of the board of PhilHealth. Sumama ka na ilipat yun sa unprogrammed appropriation. At alam naman natin, even the PDIC funds went to the flood control project.
4: Yeah. Sorry, what's the transfer, the zero subsidy? What's the original budget submitted by Secretary Amena Pangandaman? Zero subsidy na? O ginalaw ng Kongreso?
6: Nag-away muna ang sinabit ng PhilHealth, 75 billion for...
4: Yes. Oo. Yan yung nasa budget.
2: From the NEP.
6: From the NEP.
4: Yes. That's why I was thinking, kailan ba naging zero subsidy? NEP, hindi zero subsidy.
6: Hindi zero. 75. Pinagtalunan. Yes. O sobra pera nyo, gamitin nyo muna. Dahil hindi nyo ginamit, titikisin namin kayo. Gagawin namin kayong zero. You remember that?
4: Yes.
6: So Coco Pimentel was on the other side defending that. Mm. Kasi dapat earmark for health. Eh.
4: Right. Yes.
6: Diba? Oh. Ang sabi nun, with due apologies to Senator Grace po, siya ang Finance Committee. Yeah. And at the back, nakikita kong binubulungan siya ni Secretary Recto. Hindi natin ibibigay kasi excess funds yan eh.
2: Yeah, I saw that.
4: But eventually, the Supreme Court said, pag na-earmark na yan, hindi yun na pwedeng galawin.

0: Mm-mm. When you are the Secretary of Health, your mandate are not just farmers. Yung batang pinanganak, day one.
1: Exactly.
0: It's already part of your mandate as a matter of policy. Yeah. Di ba?
1: Pinaka-importante yan.
0: 120 million Filipinos to.
1: Exactly.
0: Di ba?
2: Alam mo, Dr. Tony, you're a health advocate, but you also have political connections because your brother used to be a congressman.
1: Yes.
2: In the ordinary scheme of things, despite the many calls for his resignation, why do you think Secretary Herbosa has survived for so long? Ang dami na kasing tawag sa kanya. Itong bilyonaryo, if ano, di ba? Panay ang commentary sa kanyang mga whatever, irregular transaction, whatever, sinusulat.
0: Actually, to summarize it, case after case, scandal by... alam mo yan, sunod-sunod eh.
1: Scandal. May ombudsman, may expired medicines, procurement issues.
0: $10 billion donation.
1: Yeah, $10 billion sa World Health. Di ba? Ang dami, no?
0: Sabi ko, wow. Oh, okay.
2: But bakit ngayon ka lang?
1: I think he's well connected.
2: Ah, ganun.
1: Basically, hindi na siya naging health secretary. Parang political ang dating eh. Because ang tingin ko, my analysis is that he has a fraternity, yung Upsilon Sigma. And you know naman the people.
0: Upsilon Sigma Phi.
1: Oo. So mabigat yung grupong yun. Okay. Number two, ang nakita ko, nabigyan siya ng malaking budget yung MAIPIP, yung Medical Assistance Program, which is actually, nakuha yung budget ng PhilHealth. That's 53 billion.
0: Okay.
1: So this is the patronage politics. So if you're the legislator, you want your constituents na may sakit, doon kumukuha.
0: Siyang implemento.
1: Naging powerful.
0: Man, kapag may gustong patulungan, kay Secretary of Health ang
1: exactly.
0: Takbuhan.
1: Exactly. Yun ang nakita kong ano niya, leverage. Kaya hindi siya matanggal-tanggal. Of course, with other connections, of course.
2: Was he a polarizing figure in the health industry? How did you, the medical professionals, health workers, view Secretary Herbosa's term as a Secretary of Health?
1: Well, I can speak for myself kasi independent health reform. Maraming kami may Syntax Coalition, maraming medical organization. Pero as of lately, lahat kami parang hindi namin gusto yung pamamalakad eh. Lalo na yung diversion. Imaginein mo, ang dami nagsampan ng demanda dun sa diversion na 60 billion. Imagine, you're the chairman of the board. Pinaghirapan ng direct contributors, tapos meron ka indirect contributor. Sumali ka dun sa finance secretary na ilipat mo yung pera. Diyos ko naman. Tapos, tingin ko as a sinister and evil move. Akala ko one time lang eh. 2025, siniro mo. Ang budget. Okay. Sama nun.
0: So yeah, as a matter of program and project, ang kontrolado ng DOH are the national hospitals and the regional hospitals.
1: Exactly.
0: And the bulk of the people, of the 120 million people, are there.
1: Yes.
0: So when you remove budget at the national level, it will impact on the national hospitals, regional hospitals. Yun ang epekto po nun eh.
1: Yun ang epekto.
0: Diba? So yung mga mahihirap na tao who needs access to medical care, yun ang tatamaan.
1: Yan tatamaan. Naalala ko noon si President Aquino, kaya yung kalusugang pangkalahatan, hindi matuloy-tuloy, walang pera eh.
0: Okay.
1: 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Hmm. 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It took around 7 years kasi para pataasin yung pera. 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
0: You know, another one, yung mga kababayan po natin sa probinsya kasi, they will have to seek special treatment sa Manila.
1: Sa Manila.
0: Heart center, kidney center. What is the status of our regional hospitals in terms of providing that kind of service?
1: Pangit.
0: Yun lang yun kasi...
1: Si Congressman Chel Joke nung nag-reveal sa Congress eh. Diba? Ghost hospitals ngayon iba eh. Diba?
0: Yeah.
1: Ngayon, unfinished pa rin yan eh. Kinesyon din ni Congressman Laila De Lima. Akala ko magre-reopen sila. Where did the money go? Doon. Hanggang ngayon, hindi pa nasosolve yung ghost hospitals na yan.
0: So, the problem with government is we are so infrastructure addict.
1: Yes.
0: Addict tayo sa pagtatayo ng building eh.
1: Yeah.
0: But the equipments, the human capital, the training, the salaries of our medical professionals,

0: medyo na isasantabi. That's why they leave the country and work somewhere else.
1: Brain drain.
2: You know, talking about PhilHealth. PhilHealth is seeking a subsidy of 300 billion pesos in the 2027 budget. Yeah. My question is this justified? But before you answer this, the spokes will return after this short break.
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0: press conference, sinabi ni Attorney Michael Poa, ang tagapagsalita ng defense team at miyembro ng defense panel ng Office of the Vice President, na nakahanda sila kapag sumalang na sa witness stand itong si Zulaika Lopez. 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
1: Maraming salamat, Dexter Ganibe, nag-uulat ng live mula sa Senado. We're still waiting if Vice President Sandro Duterte will come to the Senate today, but just earlier, the Office of the Vice President has released a statement on yesterday's impeachment proceedings. We now go to Hannah T. for the details. Hannah, what did the Vice President say?
2: My Vice President Sara Duterte continues to insist that the impeachment case against her is not supported by evidence, even as her defense team continues to challenge the testimonies of the NBI. The prosecution had failed to prove its allegations, according to Duterte, accusing it of inventing an assassin, fabricating an evidence, and relying on speculation instead of facts. Inside today's impeachment court, May, the defense shifted its focus to the transcript of Duterte's November 2024 online press briefing, where she spoke about an alleged plot against her family and her remarks about having already spoken to a person who would kill the president, the first lady, and former House Speaker Martin Romualdez if anything happened to her. The defense then asked NBI Regional Director Jeremy Lotok whether he had personal knowledge that such events actually happened, including events mentioned by the VP, claims that public funds were being given to individuals while Filipinos were suffering from hunger, then to her allegation that millions of pesos in confidential funds were being distributed. But Presiding Officer Jesus Cudero ruled that Lotok was not a competent witness on the truth of those alleged events, since he had no personal knowledge of whether the Vice President's claims were true. Might the defense argue that without a witness who could personally verify those claims, the prosecution could not establish them as fact, which includes the alleged contracting of an assassin made by the VP. The House prosecution disagreed, saying the defense was free or entitled to their own opinion or imagination. That's the latest on the day 5 of the impeachment trial. Back to you, May.
1: Thank you, Hannah T., joining us live from the Senate. That's the latest this hour. I'm May Rodriguez. The next news feed comes your way, 5 p.m. Good afternoon.

0: O kung may gustong gawin ng pangulo, yes, ginawa niya 2 weeks before kasi ang burning issue, aside from the flood control,
1: yeah,
0: health. Yeah. Eh ngayon, o yan ha, sasabi ni BBM, pinalitan ko na para yun, umusay ang inyong ano. Diba?
2: Sandre, may comment lang tayo dito, Doc. Comment from live viewer, Purples and Roses.
1: Wow.
2: Erbosa should have left long time ago. He has not helped the PBBM administration.
1: Do you agree?
0: Ayaw naman. Siguro dapat 1 year ago pa. 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
0: Hindi.
2: What the was... Yeah.
0: Hindi, sorry. Tinatanong lang naman eh. Kasi hindi naman to something na...
1: Yeah.
0: We're talking here for the country. And right man for the right job. So, ang tingin ko, kaya nag-i-slide po ang ratings ho ng Pangulo. 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
2: Dr. Tony, what's the status of your case now?
0: Nasa ombudsman po.
2: Ombudsman, ang hindi, gumagalaw naman?
0: Gumagalaw po. 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Hindi pa naman ho
1: na-dismiss. Gumagalaw po pa untang warrant o dismissal. Joke lang.
2: Hindi siya ang complainant. Hindi siya ang complainant.
0: Hindi, kasi kaya po ako nag-file, despite reputation, reason, everything. Eh, ang feeling ko, wala bang accountable for the diversion? So, sabi ko, sige lang. Wala naman akong case. Except for one lawmaker na finailan ko. 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So, wag na natin banggitin ang name.
1: Ito po, sa tingin nyo, coincidence ho ba to? Mm-hmm. Na pag-upo po ni Secretary Mayor Benhar Abalos, may natanggal kaagad na secretary at sa kanya para kinikredit yung pagpapatanggal kay Secretary Erbosa. If that is true, do you think may bagong malakas na boses tong secretary, si Secretary Benhar, at may matatanggal pa bang ibang secretary? Nasa description nyo po, pabigat sa administrasyon.
0: Ako,
1: and we are now running into the last 1.3 months, years of the administration.
0: Yes. Ang analysis ko, using my diagnostic skills as a physician, parang nirekindle yung CABSEC position held by Attorney Carlo Nograles. Diba?
1: Yes.
0: CABSEC. As a face-in secretary ka, just in case Secretary Recto will be ousted. Kasi ang, diba kung acting secretary ka, I'm not a cabinet member, but kung acting secretary ka, you're only given 1 year to be acting. And then dapat isa lang ka sa commission on appointment. Is that correct?
1: Maraming ganun eh, na puro acting-acting. Tapos,
2: yes, they have to go through.
1: What's the technical term para i-reappoint ka? Diba? Yung acting ka, nag-expire, you have to be reappointed.
2: I don't know. Wala, may expiration ba acting?
0: I think so. One year.
2: Okay, so one they year have to be reappointed. I'm not...
0: Yun lang naman ang diagnosis ko. Okay. Kasi, di ba, ang unang ginawa ni President Bongbong Marcos, tinanggal yung CABSEC position. You remember that?
2: Right.
0: And then suddenly, binuhay siya right now.
1: Now that Secretary Erbosa is now out of office, do you feel vindicated? And what are your hopes?
2: I-mention mo naman yung pangalan na nagtanong na yun, yung viewer natin.
1: I was about to ask, eh.
0: Diba? Sino?
1: Tanong ni Jill. And by the way...
2: And Jack.
1: At sa tingin nyo ba? Ito, makulit ka, dadagdag ko. Pag ito ba na-appoint as cabinet secretary, makakatulong ba kay Pangulong Marcos?
0: Ang galing to.
1: Yeah, no?
0: Nakasama ko yan sa... Nakasama ko yan doong 2012.
2: Ano, sasabihin ko lang, ito si Tony Lechon. He's a health advocate.
1: Yeah.
2: Nung we're pushing for the syntax law, panay ang email sa akin. Talagang health advocate talaga to. Kukulitin ka talaga ng gusto. Talagang mapapagalaw ka talaga. It's a credit.
0: Email ako ng email din.
1: Congratulations to you.
2: But so...
1: And by the way, brother is also a very good mayor.
2: Did you answer the question of Nani?
1: Do you feel vindicated? And what are your hopes na dapat magandang mangyari
0: okay
1: sa ating gobyerno 1 year and 3 months to go? More or less.
0: Alam mo, dapat unang... 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

0: I feel vindicated kasi tama naman yung ginagawa natin eh. 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
1: Yes.
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1: Do you know him ba?
0: I know him from afar, pero he's a distinguished orthopedic surgeon,
1: okay.
0: A leader, may master's sa Ateneo.
1: And so is the father ata?
0: Ang father din
1: distinguished
0: niya.
1: Distinguished din,
0: Dr. Sa Philippine Orthopedic.
1: Yeah, yeah.
0: So he's a good leader. Ang kailangan lang niya, I think, moral courage, agility, kasi dalawang taon na lang eh.
1: Yes, yes.
0: So dapat mag-focus siya on getting the money for PhilHealth. Yan ang unang-una.
1: But, Dr. Tony, go ahead.
0: Okay. Ang second naman, dapat ayusin yung serbisyo publiko sa mga ospital. Kasi punong-puno eh.
1: Yeah.
0: Eh dun since galing sa orthopedic, sana naman...
1: Maiintindihan niya.
0: Yes,
1: I would agree with that. Okay.
0: At ang pangatlo, hindi naman pwede tayo lagi nagkakasakit. Wala tayong preventive health measures eh. Kaya marami nagda-dialysis, including President Aquino. Ang dami may diabetes.
1: Yep.
0: Ang dami may hypertension. 17 billion ang ginagastos natin for dialysis every year. Ang ibig sabihin, how do you stop that? So, isa sa gagawin, tatlo ang recommendation ko. Ang unang-una, pera. Sa August pa lang, sa budget hearing, kailangan niya may support ng presidente to get a 600 billion pondo to reduce the out-of-pocket expenses, increase the benefits of the top 10 killer diseases of the country. Must yun. Number two, ayusin ang serbisyo publiko ng government hospitals. Kasi kawawa. And panghuli, preventive health measures.
1: Kundi po ko nagkakamali. This government has borrowed more or less 9 trillion pesos. Kundi po ko nagkakamali.
0: Yeah.
1: 9 trillion pesos. Yeah. Bigger than the entire term of President Duterte, if I'm not mistaken.
0: Exactly.
1: And you have 1.3 years to go. The solution for every problem of this country, besides policy, are programs and projects that requires money.
0: Money.
1: Policy, pag sinabi ng Pangulo, bigyan ng 600 billion, mangyayari yun.
0: Mangyayari yun eh.
1: Mangyayari yun, di ba?
0: Yun ang legacy. Matroto.
2: I have a question for you.
1: Technically, yes, dapat. But in the absence of shortfall of money, right. Because we're paying more debt right now, automatic debt eh.
0: Mm-hmm.
1: Yung pagbaba, automatic payment sa debt natin. Nag-shrink yung amount na pwedeng gastusin ng gobyerno.
0: Exactly.
1: To 20% na lang
0: yung
1: out of the budget.
0: So
1: they keep on borrowing money. So, that hope, not just for health, but for education as well. These two, di ba? At saka yung mga big-ticket projects. This government just approved 30 billion pesos worth of improving the transportation system, yung railway natin.
0: Yes.
1: Ano sa tingin nyo ang magiging itsura ito sa Senado at saka Kongreso come budget time?
0: Ako, gusto kong magkaroon ng impact, if I were President Marcos, i-recast ko yung budget eh.
1: Okay.
0: I will slice off the infrastructure and give money for health and education and for food and as well as for social services. Yeah. Kasi wala ka ng time eh. The infra, wala na.
1: Yeah.
0: Sa akin ha, ngayon ang tao, ang hinihingi eh, serbisyo publiko eh. Kalusugan, edukasyon at pagkain.
1: Okay.
0: Oo. Tsaka ang mahal-mahal ng bilihin
1: eh.
0: Eh ngayon, kailan ka pa makakagawa ng flood control project? Wala na yan eh.
1: Yung gestation period kasi medyo
2: may tanong ako. You mentioned kayong dalawa. You mentioned a slew of cases alleged irregularities in the DOH. Do you think the government should pursue corruption charges against Secretary Teodoro Herbosa?
0: Oo naman.
1: At saka yung mga kasama niya, if ever. Kung kasama sila doon sa mga allegation.
0: Alam mo, one thing na kaya ang corruption eh nagpa-prosper kasi wala tayong accountability. Eh, in other countries like Singapore, wala yan. Korea or Japan, hahabulin ka dyan.
1: Yeah.
0: Dito, wala na. So even wala na si Secretary Ted. Ted, sorry ah. But if you're...
2: Ted, sorry ah. Babanata kita.
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0: Sino yun? I don't know this na people.
1: It's there, di ba? Napanood ko lang yan dun sa hearing ni... ni Senator Tulfo eh.
2: Nakakalungkot lang na kone. Yung corruption sa Pilipinas is not only out of control, it is already at the highest level of our government.
1: Eh, ang worst nga niyan. So, dami mo naman i-corrupt. I mean, you talk about BOC, let's say BIR, infra. Imagine mo, health, yun ang inupakan. Yun ang dapat nga shielded eh. Eh, yun ang unang inupakan eh. And, sorry ah, upon the resumption of the Finance Secretary Recto January 2024, yung kanyang memorandum kay Ledesma, February, lumabas kagad, tapos in tranches. Kung hindi lang nag-TR on Supreme Court na November, eh, tanga yung 89.9 eh. Imagine mo, as DOF Secretary, your first mandate was to get the money of PhilHealth at sabi mo excess money until shut down by the Supreme Court na hindi nyo dapat tinatch yan eh.
2: Diba? In all the interviews I've seen, Dr. Lechon, about inflation, ah, maliit pa ng aming sweldo, hindi kami umaasang tumaas ito. 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That's what it means eh.
1: Ngayon?
2: That's what it means.
1: Nakakaiyak. 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Eh, paano yung gamot? I mean, you hear this going up to the dialysis unit.
0: There's a Senate bill proposed by, na naipit ng itong gulo sa Senado, kay Senator Riz Ontiveros, anti-hospital detainment bill, na walang detention, plus may mga government guarantees, especially for the poor. 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May tanong na ako sa'yo. Let's go back to DOH. Were you surprised that former USEC Vergere was passed over?
1: Yun na nga eh. Alam mo, siya yung kandidato ko eh. At I think dito ko rin binanggit. I think with Attorney Trixie and Barry. Oh, kasi 20 years, nung COVID naka-work ko, mahusay. 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Si Secretary Puhalte mag-jajampa with the rest of ano eh.
2: Yeah.
1: Di ba?
2: Hindi siya insider.
1: Ito, madali na. Ang learning curve. 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Baka 3 months. Mababawasan. Eh kung si Secretary Vergere, mas mabilis.
2: Dapat.
0: But I was also under the impression that si USEC Vergere also declined the appointment because of the way she was...
1: Remove.
0: Diba?
1: Eseso pa yun, diba?
0: Diba, parang it was also a bit, diba?
2: Alam mo, sorry,
0: May tanong ako, this is a question for me talaga.
2: Kulit mo.
0: Why is, ito talaga, why are we getting people? Because sa panahon ng uncle mo, the best DOH secretary was a public health advocate, which is Dr. Flavier.
1: Of course.
0: Why aren't we getting, is it ideal to get a public health advocate rather than an orthopedic or specialist? Kasi nung panahon ni ng uncle niya.
2: At saka communicator.
0: Correct. So I mean, just curious.
1: Ako, dapat ang kinukuha the likes of Flavier talaga. Yung alam talaga nangyayari. Yeah. Ang laki ng environmental scan sa health. Ang galing ng communication, hindi mahirap pakisamahan. And then, sa kanyang popularity, nag-number one pa sa Senate.
0: Correct. One or two. Sino ngayon sa ating mga...
2: At by the way, hindi siya Katoliko, ha?
1: Oh.
2: So there was a... No.
0: I know.
2: Kasi kung siya, Protestante, so on the issue of population control,
0: yes,
2: mainit siya, and yet,
0: lumaban siya.
2: Made it. So in other words, people can cross religious boundaries.
1: Example.
2: If they see a person as very

0: Ricky Sobol of leading.
1: Who do you think in the present, who is the new Dr. Fabliero, at least a very good public health advocate, who can really handle the problems of health in the country?
0: Ba't mo naman tinatanong si Dr. Lechon yan?
2: Hindi ko alam.
1: Ingat ka, baka mag-grill.
2: Hindi, I don't know.
1: Wala. There's no one, there's no prominent public health.
2: Not at the level of Johnny Flaubert, only one.
1: Si Jaime Galvezan was also a public health.
2: Yeah, right? Okay siya.
1: Yeah, no, may edad na.
2: FBR time, di ba? Yeah. Yun yung mga...
0: Kori pa ata si Dr.
2: Yun yung mga dapat na ganong klase na nagiging...
1: So wala tayong ganong klase ngayon?
2: Marami siguro, untap.
0: Hindi lang kilala.
2: Hindi lang kilala.
0: Yung whose project was Doctors of the Barrio?
2: Flaubert.
0: Mandatory yun, ano? Mm. Before you graduate, you have to serve.
1: Ayun ba? Required na yun?
2: Required pa rin.
1: Okay.
2: The other one is, though ayaw lang, if you know Dr. Antonio Danz.
1: I've heard of him, yes.
2: Yeah, yun, pwede yun. Oo.
1: Yeah.
2: Marami naman. Ang problema lang, alam mo naman ang appointment dito, complex eh, di ba? Hindi natin alam.
0: Member naman tayo ng kabinete before. Mm. So that position is a position of trust, but primarily also qualification.
2: Dapat meritocracy.
0: Meritocracy, because at the end of the day, kung pumalpak yung cabinet member, may tama sa'yo bilang presidente.
2: Exactly.
0: Di ba? Parang ganun lang eh, because government should be looked at as a whole. So in this particular instance, medyo maraming kabinete kasi medyo nababanggit yung pangalan na may kinalaman sa mga hindi magandang bagay.
2: Exactly. Sana iwasan na natin. Yeah. Sana sa 2028, yung competence, yun, yung honesty kasama, plus yung plataforma de gobyerno.
0: Sama natin empathy.
2: Empathy, compassion.
1: Tanong mo na yung ano natin. Magandang question last.
0: Okay. Should the new health secretary conduct a top-to-bottom review of these decisions regarding yung mga nakaraan siguro?
1: Right.
0: I'm referring to that. Now, let me cite an example. Yung $10 million contribution. Medyo shocking yun.
2: Ano yan? Ang bigat sa dibdib niyan. Charity begins at home. And then you're actually spending $10 billion sa WHO. And samantala naghihirap ka dito.
1: May tough question ako. Bundan tayo sa tough question. Na talagang ita tough question. Ayaw tanongin ni Nani sa akong your critics are saying that your suspension weakened your moral authority to lecture others on accountability. How do you respond to this?
0: Suspension as what? As a...
1: You were suspended by...
2: The medical community.
1: But yes.
2: Okay.
0: Doesn't make you a lesser doctor. It has something to do with yung mga final... you said or...
1: Are you Dr. Lechon or Dr. Lechon? Let him answer.
0: No, in fairness.
2: No. But no, I challenged the PCP. May hearing kami July 22. Yan sa RTC. Ang nangyari kasi dyan, because of my advocacy sa Deng Baxia.
0: Yes.
2: Pina-attend ka sa Blue Ribbon for the Deng Baxia. And then there were allegedly involved na corrupted the Deng Baxia procurement.
0: Yes.
2: Okay. Now, as a Pfizer medical director who knows regulatory, walang tatayo, kawawa naman eh. So, tumayo ako sa RTC, sa Blue Ribbon, Senate, Congress. So, ngayon, itong mga doktor na to, nag-file sa Philippine College of Physicians.
1: Okay.
2: Expert witness pala ako. Hindi daw ako misrepresenting. Alam mo, my only kasalanan is defaming doctors na masama. I have to tell the truth.
0: Yeah.
2: So, ang ginawa nila, yun lang ang taril. Wala akong lawyer. In-announce sila sa public, kinalat nila. Dapat internal affairs yun.
1: Ah.
0: So, the reason for suspension is more political rather than medical.
2: Political. Because that lawmaker who was health secretary facilitated the release of that vaccine. And then after...
0: Kasama niya sa kabinete.
2: Oo. So, ayaw nga nang banggitin para malinaw.
0: Yeah.
2: Oh. So, yun ang kasalanan ko. Sa Hippocratic Oath, patients first. And then, your colleagues. But if your colleagues hurting the patients, saan ka naman papanig doon? Kailangan tayuan mo yun.
0: You mentioned Hippocratic Oath. Maraming nagsasabi ngayon na tao na

0: Dapat hypocrisy oath na yan kasi ang tataas humingil ng mga doktor. No, I'm just saying.
1: Hindi,
0: I'm also saying.
1: Hindi. Tama naman yun.
0: Oo nga.
2: Sige, final question.
0: Ikaw na.
2: So, if you were Dr. Puhalte, what was the first order that you would do sign in DOH?
1: Ako?
2: Yes.
1: Ang una ko diyang gagawin sa kanya, ngayon, pag pinag-resign niya, walang matitira eh. 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Buhayin yung PhilHealth budget. Dapat meron siyang isang strong health finance committee team with the actuarial na makikipaglaban tooth and nail do sa budget.
0: Yeah.
1: Oo. At least man lang minimum 500 billion ng PhilHealth. 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Number two, mobilize niya yung public service sa mga ospital.
0: Yes.
1: Oo. 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Eh. 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
2: Dok Tony, may isang live viewer comment lang tayo from a corruption sari. Ang sabi niya, please don't say sorry to Recto and Arbosa. They need to be shamed. Yun ang sabi niya. So,
0: okay.
2: Yun lang. But, anyway, that's just a comment.
0: Yeah.
2: Don't say sorry.
0: Oh, baka madagdagan yung libel pag sumagot ulit. Anyway.
1: Wala akong.
0: Manong, congratulations for being with us again. It's always interesting if you are the guest. Nakakalungkot lang ang kasama ko si Edwin.
2: So, thank you, Dr. Tony.
0: joke.
2: As okay. Billionaire News Channel expands its reach in Central Luzon, courtesy of Nani.
0: Naku ha, hindi ha.
2: The delayed telecast of the spokes can now be seen at CLTV from 5 p.m. to 6 p.m. just before agenda. And former Secretary Edwin Asherda.
0: I'm former Secretary Nani Agsalud Baganza. I say it the way I see it. And we are
2: the spokes.

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1: Good morning, Robert. It's really a pleasure to be part of your show.
0: Thanks for joining us this morning. We'll talk about AI. Now, yes, the advent definitely. Of AI, you know, we really can't escape it today. Now, let's start with this, Steve. Consumers, you know, used to search, compare, and click, you know, comparison of products. Now, many simply just ask ChatGPT what to buy. How does that fundamentally change the way brands get discovered today?
1: I think the business logic has completely changed in terms of with the use of AI. Before, businesses will put on a lot of budget for them to be found. Now, businesses need to be recommended by the AI, like ChatGPT, Claude, Gemini. That's the main difference from being found to being recommended.
0: So now the power has shifted. Before, it was really the companies when they advertised. The power lies with the companies, not with the consumers. It's different. It's shifted now.
1: I think definitely we're living in an age of knowledge kasi, and everything is right in our fingertip. So the easier for people to have a better decision on what to purchase or not. So I think the beauty of it is people look at reviews, people look at what other people experience before they buy a product.
0: So what should brands do today to become the answer AI recommends?
1: I think number one is they need to put on the credibility. No? So the beauty of it right now, it's not about just having a budget or you know a lot of ads for you to be found, but having the credibility and trust. So how do you put that credibility and trust to the brand? No? So I think doon pumapasok ang mga media agencies, you know, hindi ko lang kung pwede kong sabihin yung mga other official online channels like Billionario News Channels and all of ano, that can create credibility for the brand. So a lot of PR will help because remember the large language model, the ChatGPT of this world, they will scrape for credible informations. And if your brand is in those credible informations, then you will be recommended.
0: So you're mentioning trust. Now, there's also a growing concern that people are asking ChatGPT, Gemini, or Claude questions like, is this brand worth buying now, or can I trust this company? AI may pull from reviews, Reddit threads, news articles, and other online sources, maybe some legit, maybe some not legit. Now, how does that change the way brands can protect their reputation?
1: I think there's such thing as social listening. No? It's very important for brands to have those data in terms of the reviews because we are living in a real world where people, you can get feedback straight from your consumer. No? And a good brand will have a good social listening skill or data so that they'll be able to protect their brand.
0: But could that be a problem for those using ChatGPT or Gemini to ask these questions but then don't really vet where the information comes from?
1: I think we should remember that AI still hallucinate. And we talk about hallucination, it means AI makes mistakes, bottom line. And we have to really double check or even sometimes I always ask them, are you sure? And then they will have to double check their answer and they'll, you know, those are some of the things that we need to, you know, just not purely rely on our AI assistants in fact, in terms of a lot of data that are being churned out. Because of course, they do have the research power to be able to give us a better solution. So I keep on upgrading my plan also so that it becomes more
0: Hindi lang yung pre-plan.
1: Hindi lang dapat college graduate, yes. Dapat masteral degree siya in some way.
0: But
1: and there's a lot, yeah, of, you know, better subscription, better large language model that is available in the market today.
0: But is there a problem now if consumers rely more on the answers they get from these AI platforms? And of course, competition in the product stream, right? Maraming mga will bash, will create maybe wrong information. So how can we now educate the consumers that when these AI platforms churn out the first information, that they really have to vet the sources to make sure na legit, na hindi lang yung bashing and misinformation?
1: So the beauty of the, like, Claude and ChatGPT, they put on the sources. When you prompt them, ask a question, they'll give you the answer and they'll give you the sources that you can double check. So at least in terms for most of this Claude, ChatGPT, even DeepSeek and Quen, they do give those sources out. So I think that's the beauty of, you know, being also ethical from the large language model apps right now, that they give out the sources.
0: Now, you've helped brands grow across Shopee, Lazada, TikTok Shop, and social commerce. Which channel has AI changed the fastest, and what are winning brands doing differently in this space?
1: I think with the use of AI commerce, no? So I think I'll share to you something in the future where AI will be selling to AI. No? So
0: what does that mean?
1: What does that mean, diba? So right now, we do have our assistants, yung mga AI-powered assistants, ChatGPT, that recommend us. Do you know that even ChatGPT is already connected with Shopee? So you can connect your ChatGPT to Shopee app, and it could recommend you directly si Shopee na.
0: No? So meron ka ng AI shopper.
1: AI shopper that can click you right now. Even today, you go to your ChatGPT, you can connect your Shopee app, your Shopee account to your ChatGPT. Now, so that's going to be the future. In China, they just ask, okay, please buy me a latte. The AI powered will buy a latte. And 10 minutes from 10, after 10 minutes, it's in your doorstep already.
0: Automatic na, may delivery
1: delivered na. Delivered na, no? By just the prompt, no? So it will come. Now, right now, there are two things that are happening. There are some of the companies that are adopting AI to do the marketing, to do the, like, shoppable video content that are AI generated, which is way cheaper than, you know, creating your own commercial, kumbaga. And they do AI live streamer, like what we do with Great Deals. We do an AI live stream 24/7. The AI live streamer host can run 72 hours straight with the same gusto.
0: Yeah, you showed me that video before we started the show. How different is that with the technology today? Before, kasi parang nalalaman mo na AI generated. But what you showed me, even I thought it was a real person that was doing live selling until you showed me that it was an AI generated streamer. But you know, where do you draw the line now in terms of, there are a lot of live streamers who really work hard. Then baka maungusan na sila ng mga AI streamers ngayon.
1: Well, this is still at the early stage, I would say. So for us, we always look at what the consumer behavior would like. Kasi totoo lang, when you run an AI live streamer, sometimes it get bash. Oy, AI ka, ganyan-ganyan, no? People, you know, especially Filipinos, they like to bash, you know, something that they're not familiar with. But the way I look at it is, it will come. How fast it will come, how fast the consumer will accept it, that's where going to be the difference will be.
0: No? But I mentioned that because consumers today are getting better at spotting AI-generated ads, captions, product visuals, and some are becoming skeptical of them. Now, how can brands use AI without making their marketing feel like, you know, not authentic?
1: So the beauty of the beauty of this platform, whether it's Shopee, TikTok, there's already, you know, they give out that it's an AI generated, no? So there's no deceit in terms of when they broadcast, when we broadcasting, may nakasulat doon AI streamer or AI generated content. So that's the beauty of it right now. People are not being deceived that they're speaking or looking at you know, not actual people, but AI-generated content.
0: But if every brand, Steve, is using AI, how do you now avoid becoming undistinguishable from everyone else?
1: So the beauty of it is, of course, there will be execution on talent, execution on how good that persona. For example, Robert, next time, you allowed yourself to be to have your image and likeness
0: hindi na natin
1: be put on a digital avatar, no? And it's a reality that will be coming. You can have your image and likeness in the digital avatar, and that digital avatar will be the one speaking or promoting something, right? Yeah. So those are opportunities, I would say, that you can efficiently, you know, grow your platform na hindi ka lang covered into a 24/7, but to a lot of other things, right? Yeah. So you can do golf while still being on a stream, right? So I think those are the beauty of having this tool, this technology in our hands right
0: now. But it's really crazy to think how realistic. You just took a photo of me. It took a minute to generate, and it looked exactly like me, but it wasn't me. But anyway, Steve, well, we're just going to take a short break. When we come back, in China, AI agents are shopping and making purchases on behalf of consumers. If that reaches the Philippines, what happens to your favorite brands and the malls? Stay with us. Keep following the money.

recognize diversity and strive for visibility, build inclusivity, and commit to accessibility. Disability Pride Month, Bilyonaryo News Channel.

0: Welcome back to Follow the Money. Still with us is Steve Hsieh, founder and CEO of Great Deals E-commerce. Now, Steve, in China, yes, we're already seeing AI agents doing the shopping instead of people. You went there, you saw it firsthand. Now, when they do this, they find the best price, reading reviews, comparing specs. Now, if that becomes mainstream, how does an e-commerce business compete with that?
1: I think that's the redefinition mm-hmm. of AI commerce, where we use the existing tools, technology, for us to have a better appreciation of life. No? So that's how I look at it. There's a lot of opportunity, business opportunity. Sabi nga natin, follow the money, di ba? Mm-hmm. If you know where the trend is going and you adapt your business, you will not be disrupted. Mm-hmm. For me, for our business, for e-commerce, we know the old ways of search mm-hmm. will not be that relevant anymore. We need the brands to be recommended because that's where the consumer behavior. Philippines is in the top 10 global AI search as a country. Mm-hmm. So how adaptive we are as a Filipino digital natives, ganun ka tayo ka-adapt that we now use ChatGPT on most of our AI searches.
0: So having said that, Steve, do you see malls fading away in the future or brick-and-mortar stores, everybody's online na?
1: I think there will always be a balance of omnichannel, mm-hmm. offline and online. No, of course, there will be the first-mover advantage. Mm-hmm. It's not about what will happen 20 years from now. Yeah. Of course, that's different. But as we go through this mm-hmm. journey, there will be a lot of consumer behavior trends that we need to capture so that we'll be able to follow the money nga, yeah. no? on that part. And for us entrepreneurs, it's looking for those opportunities where we can be of value to our clients and customers.
0: It's that question again, adapt or die. Ganun ba
1: yun? And, you know, for us, 10 years ago, when I started Great Deals, I was building a digital first or a digital native. Sabi ko, I want to hire people that are digitally first. Now, we have a change of mind. You need to be an AI native.
0: So how much of the strategy has changed?
1: A lot in terms of workflow, business logic. We've changed a lot in terms of adapting to AI because we know that's going to be... The efficiencies is through the roof. Mm-hmm. No, yun yung kagandahan yun. I've given you a video of yourself in less than a minute.
0: I know.
1: If you're going to create it, doing old tradition takes you an hour to create that kind of
0: true.
1: Quality,
0: traditional
1: right?
0: commercials before, you have to spend millions and you really have to get the celebrities, the influencers. So now, you see this now as changing. It's more cost effective. But how do you think people who are watching are adapting to that? Because trust also is key. They trust the influencer. But when you look at an AI-generated influencer, where's the balance in that?
1: I think the important thing is, are people entertained? Mm-hmm. Especially for my business. It's e-commerce. Are they being entertained so that they'll be able to shop? Mm-hmm. So if I can entertain them with the video that I create, then I'm successful. Mm-hmm. No, it's not about just... That's why we always put on AI live streamer, AI-generated content, so that we don't give any deception to our people. But people still get entertained. Yeah. I showed you the plush toy that can, able to be an affiliate already, right? And those are some of the things that, people enjoy watching, and then they get to add to cart, click to buy, and it's effective.
0: Where does ethical use come into play?
1: For me personally, AI is so new. There's so much advances being made, and there's so much research being done. Even in the U.S., there's a 5-year law that they will not regulate AI. And I think it's a good move so that the experiment, the research can really be full-blown, and then we create those guardrails in the future so that we will be able to protect the public.
0: So you subscribe to that, give time for AI to evolve before really starting to see where we can regulate this?
1: Definitely. I always say in our e-commerce industry, Philippines is the first one to regulate all the online sellers across Southeast Asia. You go to Indonesia, you go to Thailand,

0: less important?
1: So there's two school of thoughts, I would say. So di ba sabi ko nga, if you're a millionaire like Robert, you don't really do groceries. You have someone to do groceries for you, and you don't really tell them which brand to buy. They'll just buy the brands that they prefer. And what these are what we call discretionary budget that we have. And I think one day, AI will be the one to decide on our discretionary budget. But there are brands or purchases that are very emotionally attached to us. A watch, a bag, certain fashion brands that you really like, that you want be the main person to experience that those purchases. So brand building still exists and will continue to exist, especially on, you know, non-commodities brand, non-commodities industry or categories, so that there will be always be an emotional connection pagdating sa mga brands that we cater to.
0: Now, in e-commerce, behind every order is logistics, inventory, and returns. Now, the unglamorous side of e-commerce. Now, where has AI quietly made the biggest difference in the operations of an e-commerce platform?
1: So, number one, supply chain. For us, before it takes so long to have those supply and demand forecasts. Now, with AI, you know, the work has been fast, and they can clearly make the right forecast in terms of the demand and the supply that is needed.
0: How accurate have these forecasts now been by using AI than compared before when you have to do it manually?
1: So the difference is the speed of doing it. I think now, because it's AI formulated everything, you get the data
0: minutes
1: in just minutes lang nandiyan na, no?
0: But so how accurate?
1: I think 90%+ in our business we're doing it. It takes, you know, one person now can do the work of four persons before. So that's the efficiencies that is giving to our team, no? And the beauty of it is because the formula is still being done, the concept is being done by the person. It's just that all of this data is so much faster in terms of able to generate the supply and demand.
0: But one of the fears of AI in creating efficiency is job loss. You mentioned it yourself that one person now can do what four persons used to do.
1: Yes.
0: Did you have to lay off a lot of people?
1: Well, by God's grace, we're growing as a company. So for me, I always told my, 2 years ago, I called up all of my creative supervisors and I told them, okay, this is the reality. You need to adopt AI or you don't have work by next year. Smiling.
0: Yun yung adapt or die na
1: That's the reality that I told them.
0: Na.
1: Because if you don't, you will be replaced by people that know how to use AI. Because we're going to that direction. And I'm empowering each and every one of my employees to have, right now, if you look at our org structure, for example, this person, okay, ilan na agent, AI agents mo under you. So that's how I view them, if they're adaptive or not. How they are using the workflow, changing the workflow faster because of AI. And these are, you know, right now, I just go to my cloud, naka-connect siya sa, naka-API integrated siya sa data center namin. I can get insights already immediately. I don't need
0: all
1: to ask
0: all the information you need.
1: All the information that I need.
0: Okay.
1: So, ganun ka-powerful ngayon that yung workflow is quite fast.
0: And efficient.
1: Even when we create products, yung mga tech people namin, they're not anymore back-end or front-end. They're the whole end na. Because they have all of this AI agents with them, empowering them.
0: Okay, Steve, let's now move on to our rapid-fire segment. Quick questions, quick answers. Let's start with this. One marketing expense brand should cut this year because AI already does it better. What would it be?
1: Marketing.
0: Kawawa naman yung marketing department. Okay. Influencer marketing in the AI era, still worth it or overpriced? You have the AI streamers.
1: So, basically, influencer marketing is still right now the trend. So, in the future, it will...
0: Malalampasan na sila?
1: Dadahanan, aabot yun dyan.
0: Gotta evolve. Okay. Which needs the human touch more? The product page or the customer chat?
1: I think
0: Mm.

0: Both AI can do, really, even way better.
1: Okay. In the future, will brands have to market to AI before they market to people? You were saying AI to AI.
0: Definitely, it will come. That's how I view it.
1: Okay, finish the sentence. The brand that will dominate the AI era are the ones that?
0: That will adapt to the AI revolution.
1: Okay, finally, see, we talked about everything. AI is changing from search to shopping to marketing. But what's the one thing about e-commerce that AI will never change?
0: I think so hard to think of what AI can really do. Because I think right now it's an...
1: We just scratched the surface. Parang,
0: no? Oh, kasi it's a revolution. Eh. Mm. AI is a revolution that we need, either we fight it off or we try to, you know, adapt to
1: adapt.
0: It. No?
1: Yeah.
0: And even myself, I don't know if I could be replaced as a CEO also of my company. I'm not sure also if AI can do that.
1: AI
0: better.
1: Cannot. Okay. Well, hopefully, you know, yeah. I guess.
0: But I think the way I view it is we're going to have a blended culture. Mm. When I say blended culture, it's human talent with AI-powered assistant.
1: Yeah, well, and the only thing permanent naman is change. So we really have to adapt and evolve. On that note, Steve, thank you for joining us this morning, sharing your insights in e-commerce and, you know, adapting to AI. Thank you very much.
0: Thank you.
1: And that's all for today. I'm Robert Tan. Thanks for watching. Keep it here on the Billionaire News Channel. And always, follow the money.

0: Good afternoon. Welcome to Business 360, your complete view of the stories driving business, markets, and the economy. I'm Apa Ong Pin, and this is the Billionaire News Channel. Vice President Sara Duterte's chief of staff is taking the witness stand on the fifth day of the Duterte impeachment trial. President Ferdinand Marcos Jr.'s satisfaction rating rebounds from a record low, but remains in negative territory. We break down the latest social weather station survey. Phase one of the MTERRA solar project, the world's largest integrated solar and battery facility on a single site, is now up and running. And GT Capital earns its first ever credit rating from Japan's credit rating agency, scoring an A-. The impeachment trial against Vice President Sara Duterte now enters its fifth day. Let's take a look at what's happening there right now. Hannah T is reporting live from the Senate. Hannah, what's the latest?
1: As of this hour, we're still waiting for the possible arrival of Vice President Sara Duterte, according to some informants of BNC. But on the day five of the impeachment trial, it surfaced that the issue on the Romanovs is about the threats against President Bongbong Marcos and his family, not against Vice President Sara Duterte. This is among the information that surfaced on the day five of the trial, where Operation Romanov was discussed, which allegedly triggered Vice President Sara Duterte's threats, came from her brother, Davao City Mayor Baste Duterte. Senator Judge Rafi Tulfo asked NBI Regional Director Jeremy Lotok about the origin of the Romanov reference, which the defense has previously linked to the questions raised during VP Sara's online press briefing. Lotok testified that based on the NBI's investigation, the reference did not originate from the online presser. Instead, he said it first came from Davao City Mayor Duterte during a Maisug rally where the mayor told PBBM to, quote, think of the Romanovs before going to bed. APA, the Romanovs were the last Russian imperial family who were executed in 1918. After that exchange, Senator Tulfo asked the witness whether it was the first family and not the VP that was being warned through the Romanov reference. Lotok agreed, saying that was consistent with the NBI's findings and that they were unable to validate the existence of any separate Operation Romanov. Lotok also told the court that had blogger Princess Maui appeared before the NBI after raising the issue of an alleged operation during the press briefing, the Bureau would have followed its standard procedure of validating the information and conducting case buildup to determine whether the claim had any factual basis. APA.
0: Thank you. Anna T. reporting live from the Senate. A House prosecutor insists VP Sara's threat against the president was clearly an impeachable offense. Isaiah Mirafuentes of Abante has more details. Isaiah, tuloy.
2: Yes, Apa, hanggang sa mga oras ngayon ito, no, inaabangan pa rin natin ang posibleng pagdating ni Vice President Sara Duterte dito sa Senado. 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APA.
0: Thank you. Isaiah Mirafuentes also reporting live from the Senate. President Ferdinand Marcos Jr.'s satisfaction rating rebounds from its record low but stays in negative territory. That's based on the latest Social Weather Station survey conducted from June 20 to 29. The president posted a net satisfaction score of minus 7, up 8 points from minus 15 in March. That lifts his rating from poor to neutral under SWS classification. The survey shows 38% of adult Filipinos are satisfied with the president's performance, while 45% are dissatisfied and 17% are undecided. Marcos's ratings improved across all major areas, with balanced Luzon posting the highest score at plus 11. But his numbers remain deeply negative in Metro Manila at minus 24 and in Mindanao, his weakest region, at minus 35. The biggest gains came from Filipinos aged 25 to 44, whose ratings jumped 19 points. But among the youngest voters aged 18 to 24, satisfaction actually fell, dropping to minus 27. The survey also asked whose interests the president serves. 43% said the rich, while 35% said the poor. And that perception cuts deep. Marcos scored plus 42 among those who believe he serves the poor, but minus 35 among those who see him siding with the rich. The non-commissioned survey polled 1,200 adults nationwide. At this point, let's bring in SWS Director for Communications and IT, Leo La Rosa. Welcome, Leo.
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0: Director, President Marcos's net satisfaction rating improved from negative 15 in March to negative 7 in June. How significant is this, an 8-point rebound, in your experience, SWS terms?
3: Yes, Sir Apa, the 8-point increase in net satisfaction rating may not be statistically significant because net satisfaction is computed by taking the difference between the satisfied and the percent dissatisfied. So an 8-point increase is statistically not significant, but in terms of the category from which the minus 7 falls, it's significant because now it's from the poor category, now it's in neutral, meaning there's almost no significant difference between the percentage of those satisfied and the percentage of those dissatisfied. So yeah, in terms of jump may not be statistically significant, but as an indicator of improvement, that's enough.
0: Okay, so you've upgraded the president's rating from poor to neutral. For viewers unfamiliar with the meaning of those classifications, what distinguishes poor and neutral?
3: Yes, we use certain terminologies when categorizing net satisfaction ratings. And when you talk about neutral, this is a net satisfaction rating of plus 9 to minus 9. These are single-digit net satisfaction scores. When you talk about the poor rating, this ranges from minus 10 to minus 29. So here, you have a double-digit difference from between the satisfied and the dissatisfied, and the minus sign indicates that the dissatisfied clearly outnumbers the percentage of those saying they are satisfied. So that's the difference. And it goes on for as low as minus 70, where we call it execrable, And as high as plus 70 and above, and we call it excellent. So right now, we're looking at a neutral net satisfaction score for the president, coming up from a poor net satisfaction level of minus 15.
0: Okay. I wonder if the respondents really understood what is meant by satisfaction. Did the survey, for instance, ask respondents what influenced their satisfaction or dissatisfaction, like issues like the economy, inflation, or does it simply measure a general feeling about the president's performance?
3: Yes, the question does not ask the respondent to give reasons why they gave a certain answer. So it really just measures what the respondent think or how they feel about a certain government official. But for us to understand how they answer in a survey, we have many other variables or we have many other questions, including quality of life questions. For example, experience of hunger, self-rated poverty, self-rated food poverty. So those things we use to analyze why the respondent gave this particular rating for the president. And in the past, from our past surveys, we know that the ratings of the president are affected by people's quality of life, present quality of life. If you are a gainer, you are most likely to rate the president more favorably compared to those who are losers, those who say that their quality of life is worse now compared to a year ago.
0: Yeah, but that kind of risks blaming the president for your quality of life, doesn't it? I mean, parang, well, mahirap ako ngayon. Kasalanan kasi ni Marcos yan. Diba? Parang, that doesn't seem fair.
3: Yeah, because we have not asked the respondents to directly explain why they feel this way about the president. But we can do that. It's only that for surveys like this, we avoid respondent fatigue by asking them to qualify their answer.
0: Okay.
3: So if they already said, I'm satisfied with the president's performance, it's really risky and it's really difficult for the interviewer to ask, oh, why did you say that you are satisfied or dissatisfied for that matter? So, But yes, you're correct. There are many other variables that can explain why the people rated a particular government official as such. But for our survey experience, we experienced that quality of life has a lot to do with how they feel about a certain government official.
0: Okay. So the report shows that Balat-Suson is going positive while Metro Manila and Mindanao remain in negative territory. What stands out for you in these regional results?
3: Over time, it has always been the area with the most support coming from Luzon outside of Metro Manila. Starting in 2022, we have seen that Luzon outside Metro Manila has always been positive. In contrast, Mindanao has been historically the area with the least support for President Bongbong Marcos. So yes, it shows here, and even it's consistent, actually, if we look at the longer picture, that Luzon is where support for the president is stronger as compared to Mindanao.
0: Okay. Mindanao remains the president's weakest region, even with some improvement from negative 40 to negative 35. What does the survey data tell us about that result, the increase?
3: Right now, I can tell you, we have not reported it yet, but we have seen that in our latest June survey, certain indicators of quality of life has improved. One of which is the hunger. We are seeing fewer percentage of respondents saying they've experienced hunger in the past 3 months. We also see a fewer number of households saying that they are poor compared to the previous quarter. We also see more respondents saying that they have been better. They're better now compared to 12 months ago. So we are seeing a general increase or a general improvement in the core indicators that we have on quality of life. And that's why I think that's one of the reasons why the net satisfaction rating of President Bongbong Marcos rebounded slightly, even slightly, from his personal record low last quarter.
0: Okay. And of course, the perceptions of the president are largely shaped by, I guess, media, no? Including social media. Metro Manila, which has a preponderance of media, continues to post a deeply negative score at negative 24. What does the data show about the capital's numbers over the last few surveys? Is it improving, really?
3: No, it's not improving. Actually, it's second to Mindanao when it comes to the least satisfied with the president. But yes, you're correct. It's here in Metro Manila that we have the most penetration of social media. But actually, if we look at all areas, they all went up. But Metro Manila has historically been lower compared to, for example,
0: for any president or just for Marcos?
3: The area of support. President Marcos. For other presidents, it's a different pattern. For example, if I remember correctly, President Noynoy Aquino has a higher net satisfaction rating in Metro Manila compared to other areas. So it's different, and it's different for different presidents. And another example would be President Rodrigo Duterte, where his highest net satisfaction rating always comes from Mindanao. So there's always a difference in terms of the kind of support or the kind of support given by different areas.
0: Mm-hmm. Well, okay. So the survey found 43% believe President Marcos serves the interests of the rich compared with 35% who say he serves the interests of the poor. What does this tell us about how Filipinos perceive his administration?
3: I have to compare this with the past surveys because when President Ferdinand Marcos was just starting in December 2022, we asked the same question and we found 58% saying that President Bongbong Marcos serves the interest of the middle class, and 54% saying that he is serving the interest of the poor. That's 54%, and now compared after 4 years later, it has gone down from 54 for the poor, now 35, and from 58 to for the middle class now 25, and the number one or the leading answer now is pro-rich. So really, it's showing a sort of disillusionment, you know, because four years ago...
0: On the other hand, it's also a bit of a loaded question, right? I mean, it assumes that there's a difference, that he serves the interests of one class more than another. I would imagine that he would say that he serves all the people, you know.
3: Sure.
0: I don't think any president would say, "Oh, I serve the interests of one class over another."
3: Yeah, it's true. So we give that freedom to the respondents by allowing them to give more than one answer. If a respondent feels that the president is serving all of the classes, then respondents are allowed to give more than one answer or all three answers. Mm-hmm. But it's still if you add up all the responses, if you sum it all up, the leading answer would still go now to the president being pro-rich, which is a different story when if you look at 4 years ago.
0: Mm-hmm. Okay, well, this is very interesting research, Mr. La Rosa. Thank you very much for sharing it with us and explaining how you got those answers.
3: Thank you very much for the chance.
0: We take a look at the MTERRA solar facility as its first phase begins adding renewable power to the Luzon grid. And GT Capital gets the Japan credit rating stamp of approval. A-, stay with Business 360.

0: Welcome back to Business 360. I'm Apa Ongpin. Amterra Solar, the world's largest battery and solar facility on a single site, is now online, supplying clean power to the Luzon grid. We have Che Sulit on the line with the full story. Che.
1: Apa, amid growing power demand, the country has switched on a major new source of renewable energy for the Luzon grid. Phase 1 of the Amterra Solar Facility is now operational, making it the world's largest operational integrated solar and battery facility on a single site. President Ferdinand Marcos Jr. led the facility's inauguration on Tuesday, alongside First Lady Liza Araneta Marcos, Energy Secretary Sharon Garin, and Meralco Power Gen Corporation Chairman and Ultra-Billionario Manuel V. Pangilinan. In his keynote address, President Marcos stressed the need to expand the country's renewable energy capacity. He said more than half of the Philippines' total power generation mix still relies on coal and other conventional energy sources.
2: Living reality. Maybe.
3: And developments in the international market, as we have experienced in the last few months, and it underscores the importance of diversifying our energy sources and how we must be committed to moving that mix in the direction to favor renewables.
1: This July, Meralco's electricity rate also increased by more than 34 centavos per kilowatt hour, driven by higher fuel prices, the use of more expensive liquefied natural gas, and higher prices in the spot market. Amterra Solar could help reduce the country's reliance on imported coal, oil, and liquefied natural gas. For now, the facility can export a maximum of 750 megawatts to the Luzon grid, as additional grid-related works are completed in coordination with the system operator. Following the completion of the required grid test, the facility is also ready to deliver power under its 600-megawatt power supply agreement with Meralco. MGen said this is the lowest-cost mid-merit supply in Meralco's current energy mix. That's the latest from my end, Apa. Back to you.
0: Thank you, Che Sulit, for that report. GT Capital Holdings has earned its first-ever credit rating from the Japan Credit Agency, an A- with a stable outlook. GT Capital said the credit agency pointed to the group's core engines, Metrobank, Toyota Motor Philippines, and its auto and financing businesses in assessing the rating. The conglomerate says the rating strengthens its access to Japanese capital markets, building on long-standing partnerships with Japanese firms, including Toyota, of course, Nomura, Oryx, and Mitsui. GT Capital is only one of only seven Philippine institutions to receive a credit rating from JCR in 2026. The Bank of Commerce joins other banks in scrapping digital transfer fees. Starting Friday, July 17, Bank of Commerce will make InstaPay and PesoNet transfers free of charge. Bank of Commerce is the listed banking arm of San Miguel Corporation. Global oil is trading above $80 a barrel again, with the benchmark Brent crude averaging $85. This as the U.S. and Iran ramp up attacks for a third consecutive night, and with a new naval blockade over the Strait of Hormuz.

0: U.S. President Donald Trump claimed the U.S. would impose a 20% toll on all cargo shipped through the waterway.
1: They are crazy, and we're not going to put it up. Yeah, I want to be reimbursed because we're protecting a very rich portion of the world. We're spending money. And so what we've done is we are going to be reimbursed for protection. We're protecting by the countries that we're helping.
0: But Iran insists it will not allow the U.S. to control the vital waterway. Philippine stocks ended Tuesday on a mixed, slightly softer note amid the uncertainty in the Middle East. The PSEI settled at the 6,200 level. Investors turned cautious over rising U.S.-Iran tensions and a fresh spike in oil prices. Bloomberry and Ayala shed more than 2%, while PLDT bucked the downturn, closing higher by more than a percent. South Korea's KOSPI remains in bear market territory despite closing higher today. The index is still trading under the 7,000 level, about 25% below its record close at the 9,100 level last June. Analysts say aggressive use of margin loans or borrowed money to buy stocks has amplified market savings, or market swings, sorry. Many retail investors borrowed to buy shares of Samsung Electronics and SK Hynix, fearing they would miss out on the AI-fueled rally. Wall Street closed lower Monday as renewed U.S.-Iran tensions rattled investors and weighed heavily on chip stocks. The Nasdaq posted the biggest decline among the major indexes. SK Hynix shares fell sharply, despite a red-hot debut just last Friday. The sell-off came after U.S. President Donald Trump said he would reinstate a blockade on Iran's ports, driving up global oil prices.
2: Anyone watching the market today is really seeing what happens when there is confusion in the market and of information. We have a weekend where we think that Iran is sorting itself out, and then the blockade is back on, the ceasefire is teetering, but we're shooting at each other. Confusion is back.
0: Investors are now turning their attention to the unofficial start of the second quarter earnings season. Major U.S. banks are set to report earnings tomorrow. There are also key economic data releases ahead, including U.S. inflation. More stories when we return. Business 360. We'll be right back.

0: 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From Gen Z buzz to high society chatter. 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The Daily Dish. Only on Bilyonario News Channel. In a time when every issue has two sides.
1: It said that it is also initiated.
2: Nag-shock ako dun sa mga salita niya.
3: It is a matter of personnel and resources management.
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0: But here, every voice gets heard.
5: The area in question was discovered based on body. Who turned it over to the Philippine
6: Correct.
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0: Welcome back to Business 360. I'm Apa Ongpin. The government moves the bidding deadline for the North-South Commuter Railway Operations contract to September as global rail players ask for a closer look. The Transportation Department has pushed the deadline back from July 29 to September. This would give prospective bidders more time to study the technical requirements of the 229 billion peso contract to run and maintain the railway. The Department of Transportation earlier said it is expecting around 10 local and foreign bidders from Japan and France. Executive Secretary Ralph Recto says the proposed 7.2 trillion peso national budget for 2027 will focus on programs with direct benefits to Filipinos and projects that can be completed on time. Recto noted that President Marcos ordered a careful review of all spending proposals. The cabinet approved the proposed national expenditure program, which will serve as the basis for the budget bill. The spending plan was equivalent to 21.7% of the country's gross domestic product. It seeks to remove redundant expenses, improve transparency, and support high-impact programs. The proposed 2027 budget will now be submitted to Congress for deliberation. An anti-mining group is pointing to mining as the reason for muddy floodwaters in Palawan. But mining firms are pushing back and insisting they have safeguards. Mike Arason reports.
1: Mining has been blamed by Alianza Tigil Mina or ATM for the muddy floodwaters seen in Palawan. But mining companies disagree. They say siltation ponds store runoff waters from their operations and prevent damage on communities.
2: Sa kulay lang po yan, ma'am. Sa water runoff po, kung napapansin niyo po, yung unang pinuntahan natin kanina, so lahat ng tubig po ng during tagulan dito po yung babagsak.
3: Actually, I validate po yan ng Bulta Department monitoring team. So, mukhaan naman sila doon na hindi naman issues lang talaga kahit mayroong disturbance so on. Kung may mga open areas kung natulan ay talagang kakulo talaga ng ganda. Kahit sa circumstances sa po nagkatural exploration natin.
1: So what really happens inside the mine? The process starts with a Mineral Production Sharing Agreement, or MPSA, which gives a company the right to operate in a specific area. Next, exploration, where mineral deposits are identified. Here comes extraction, the most controversial stage, cutting trees with the necessary permits from the DNR begins. Then, minerals are extracted, while waste materials are segregated.
4: Yung limonite, mas pinaprocess siya para sa steel making. Yung saprolite, dahil mababa yung iron content niya, mas priority yung process niya para sa materials, para sa energy, mga baterias.
1: When mining is complete, rehabilitation begins. Trees are replanted to help restore the area.
5: Yung Palawan ay sinasaklaw ng iba't ibang batas. Katulad ng Strategic Environmental Plan for Palawan, RA 7611, na nagsasabi ng lahat ng natural na gubat ay core zone or areas of maximum protection. At dahil dyan, hindi mo talaga pwedeng sirain ang natural na gubat.
1: While Palawan is protected by several environmental laws, the Philippine Mining Act of 1995 also allow mining operations, provided companies comply with government requirements. So the question now, if mining stops, what happens to the industries and communities that depend on it? But if it continues, what will be the long-term cost to the environment? Mike Arason, Billionaire News Channel.
0: Local police have created a special task group to investigate the killing of American Marine Science professor Kent Carpenter in Negros Oriental. The 73-year-old was shot dead inside his home in Cebulan while his Filipino companion was injured. Police said three unidentified suspects forced their way into the house and carried out the attack. Authorities are conducting forensic exams, reviewing possible CCTV footage, and interviewing witnesses to identify the suspects. Carpenter's research had made significant contributions to the scientific understanding and conservation of the Verde Island Passage. Globe Telecom is pushing back on a proposed social media ban for children under 16. Amid debate among lawmakers, Globe is advocating for platform regulation and parental oversight instead. Globe General Counsel Froilan Castelo says technology plays an important role in how young people learn and connect, and that they must be equipped with the skills to navigate the digital world safely. More stories ahead. Business 360. We'll be right back.

0: Good evening, I'm Pinky Webb.
1: Asking the right questions.
0: What can you share us about the conversation?
2: 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Sige, pag-aralan natin.
0: Pwede din hong ganon, easy and or uncomfortable.
1: And getting the most honest answers.
3: What? Now we have to tackle it now.
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1: Pinky Webb.
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0: In this bloodbath and bludgeoning, I will be blooded but unbowed.
1: But you cannot have a bloodbath from the sidelines.
2: Ang pagkaintindi natin is ready siya. Why would you actually request the court to dismiss the case if you're really that ready?
3: The public is not interested in that status update. The public is interested in her answers to the long-standing questions.
1: Welcome to the bloodbath, Madam Vice President.

0: Welcome back to Business 360. I'm Apa Ong Pin. The dream rematch between Manny Pacquiao and Floyd Mayweather Jr. is still very much alive. Pacquiao's promotion CEO says both fighters are game. It's the business side that's holding things up. Zeus Valdez of Abante has that story.
1: Manny Pacquiao promotion CEO Jazz Mathur has dismissed speculation that Floyd Mayweather Jr. walked away from a planned rematch with Manny Pacquiao, insisting both boxing icons remain fully committed to making the fight happen. Mathur said the proposed September match was only put on hold because of a complicated business issue, stressing that the delay was never caused by either Pacquiao or Mayweather.
2: Absolutely. Floyd's not backing down from this, and neither is Manny. Neither of them are backing down from it. Yeah, there's never been any instance that you know, again, as I said earlier, Floyd has never backed out of a fight in his life. I don't think he's going to back out of a fight today.
3: They want this fight to happen. We all want
2: They both want this fight to happen.
1: The promotion's chief also came to Mayweather's defense, saying the delay stem from business complications that are currently being resolved.
2: For the record, this whole mess that happened is not really Floyd's fault, but we have to untangle it. It's a very complicated and complicated situation. Speaking in a neutral level here, as a business person, right? Why would I go and fight someone or go do something when my deposits and my money didn't come to me? Manny understands because I took the time to explain to Manny exactly what's been going on here from day one.
1: Despite the setback, Mathur said Pacquiao is still targeting a return to the ring this year before shifting his focus to the long-awaited showdown with Mayweather.
2: That's the plan, yes. There's a plan to have a fight for this year and then to roll into next year with the big fight. Everybody wants to see Floyd and Manny one more time. That's what's going to break all records. That's what's going to be the most viewed event again in today's era, in the streaming era.
1: While the timeline has changed, Jazz Mathur remains adamant that the Pacquiao-Mayweather rematch is far from

0: The country's growing pickleball community took center stage as the first ever SM Active Hub Pickleball Trio Challenge Grand Finals brought together the tournament's best teams in a celebration of competition, community, and active living. The top teams from five qualifying legs marched into SM Pickleball at 4ECOM Center, all aimed to become the tournament's inaugural champions. After months of qualifying rounds held across SM Super Malls, the country's top pickleball trios battled it out in a day filled with teamwork, strategy, and intense rallies.
1: I think this was a very different tournament because it's the battle of the champions. So it was all the games were so close for us, and grabe yung mga teams na sumali here, sobrang gagaling. So what a good experience.
2: Yung goal as a girl is not to create so much, but to set them up and also to be very, very consistent.
3: Honestly, I think one of their takeaways with the tournament today was resilience and being happy, no? Syempre, it's a serious tournament, but at the same time, you need to be happy and enjoy. Outside the tournament or outside pickleball, we are also good friends. And I think that's one of the big takeaways, no? Our chemistry is really good.
0: The tournament capped off with the crowning of its first ever champions, marking another milestone for the fast-growing sport in the Philippines. More than the medals, the event highlighted how pickleball continues to unite players of all ages and skill levels through competition and community. Today, SM Super Malls is home to 86 pickleball courts across 29 malls, making it the country's largest mall-based pickleball destination.
4: Main driver is pickleball is really hard to stop. You know, when you try to play, it's really very addicting. And we've seen the growth not only in the United States, but also in Southeast Asia and now in the Philippines. So there's that demand. And we at SM want to be part of giving players more opportunity to play. We want our malls to be a place where you can compete, where you can be together and belong.
0: As more courts open across the country and more communities embrace the sport, SM hopes to inspire even more Filipinos to stay active. Sheila Salisay, Billionaire News Channel.
5: SM Prime Holdings Executive Committee Chairman Hans C. is honored by the Catholic Church for years of service and devotion for the faith. The Archdiocese of Manila conferred upon C. the Pro Ecclesia et Pontifice, a papal award that recognizes lay Catholics for their dedication to the mission of the Church. It's one of the highest honors the Pope bestows on the faithful. C joins a select circle of Filipino business leaders given the same distinction, among them Ayala Corporation Board Director Fernando Sober de Ayala and First Pacific Managing Director and CEO and PLDT Chairman Manuel Pangilinan. And that's Business 360. We'll keep tracking the moves that matter across markets, policy, and the economy. I'm Apaong Pin. Thank you for joining us. Keep it here on DNC, the Billionaire News Channel.

Brave new partnership is here, taking another bold step to bring real stories and trusted journalism closer to more Filipinos. Going beyond limits, Bilyonario News Channel is now on CLTV 36, expanding reach across Central Luzon. 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

A political reckoning. A nation on watch. As the impeachment trial of Vice President Sara Duterte unfolds, every testimony, every motion, and every decision carries consequences beyond the halls of power. And your Bilyonario News Channel will be there with comprehensive reported analysis and real-time updates. VP Sara on trial. A BNC impeachment coverage.

the Philippines is moving fast, and so are we. Bilyonario News Channel is now live on GSAT Channel 40, reaching a broader audience across Visayas and Mindanao with brave stories and bold insights that shape business, economy, and the country. From Metro Manila and beyond, Bilyonario News Channel.

FearVox says magmatic unrest remains high and that hazardous eruptions remain possible. And that's the latest for this hour. I'm Apaung Pin. Stay tuned for Agenda at 6 p.m. Good afternoon.

0: boss, Vice President Sara Duterte. This is a continuation of the prosecution's presentation on Article 4 of the impeachment complaint on VP Sara's grave threats against PBBM. Some say this article alone is enough to convict the Vice President. Let's get the insights of Attorney Amado Valdez. He's a former dean of the University of the East College of Law. Good morning, Dean Amado.
1: Good morning, Karen. Good morning to everybody.
0: Okay, Attorney Zuleika Lopez is expected to testify today. What do you expect the prosecution to establish through her testimony? And what should the defense be most concerned about?
1: I think she will be a hostile witness. The prosecution will have to build on the threat which was uttered by the Vice President. Mm-hmm. So as a hostile witness, if the prosecution will be able to elicit incriminating details, then it will be a dagger blow on the defense, whatever it is, because as a chief of staff of the Vice President, she would be in a position to speak with truthfulness what happened, the circumstances behind the utterance.
0: And she's the only person who was in the same room when the Vice President made the utterances, mm-hmm. diba? Hindi siya, parang iba kasi so far we've seen just the videos, but she would have personal knowledge of what was said because she was in that same room when the Vice President was making the alleged threats.
1: Correct, and I think the strategy of the prosecution is to preempt the defense of context, the most effective defense, I think, on the part of the defense would be the contextual message of the alleged threat on the part of the Vice President.
0: But is that really something that would help the case of the prosecution? If they come out with the context by direct examining Zuleika Lopez, won't that provide the context of why the threats were made, which the defense was already trying to get to nung first week ng VP trial ng impeachment?
1: Alam mo, Karen, that question can be answered in this light because the prosecution and the defense apparently is not on the same page. The prosecution treats the threat as akin to less majesty offense. The less majesty offense is when you utter something or you make an assault on the king. That's in Thailand. We don't have that kind of law, but we have grave threats, and there is a specific mandate to the National Bureau of Investigation and all other agencies that any utterances on the president is a matter of national interest. Mm-hmm. That elevates the threat into the lesser majest type of a crime. So if you notice the trust of the defense in cross-examining the witnesses of the prosecution, they're treating it as if it's just a grave threat offense. Mm-hmm. But this is an impeachment charge assumes that seriousness of the offense being akin to the le majeste, which is prevalent in countries which there are
0: royalty, like you mentioned Thailand, and I would say siguro meron ding ganito
1: England,
0: sa United Kingdom.
1: Mm. But you know, the president is the symbol of the state as well as the king. And in these countries where they have the limages, there's a prime minister who is the head of government. Mm-hmm. The head of government as well as the head of the state is the president. in our jurisdiction.
0: Oh, but in those

0: countries that would have this lame majest type of law, it would lead to a criminal conviction, or it's a criminal offense. Is that correct?
1: It's written in their statute, but we don't have that specific provision in our criminal code.
0: We have
1: betrayal of public trust.
0: Uh-oh. As an impeachment. So this is where I want to make that distinction for our audience, because in our laws, we have grave threats, which would be to make a threat that would amount to a crime, and that would be punishable by a fine or even imprisonment. But iba yun sa impeachable offense, which would be treason, other high crimes, betrayal of public trust, culpable violation of the Constitution. So, dito ba, kahapon, dito tayo sa second week na impeachment trial, NBI Senior Agent Jeremy Lotok testified that they found prima facie evidence with reasonable certainty of conviction against Vice President Sara Duterte. But this is in relation to grave threats.
1: Yes.
0: How much weight should the impeachment court give that finding of the NBI with respect to this grave threats being an impeachable offense?
1: It's grave. It has weight. Because even in these countries that we mentioned, you mentioned as well, no, that le majeste crime is, they classified it as treason.
0: Mm-hmm.
1: And in our constitution, one of the grounds for impeachment is treason. So, looking into that comparison, and if you may, I think the seriousness of the treason thing in the Constitution reflects that sense of the le majeste crime, which we find in countries where there is a king, or there's a monarchical system of government.
0: Okay, so this would be up to the determination of the impeachment court, whether this would amount to
1: treason,
0: other high crimes, or betrayal of public trust. But since parang hindi naman ata nag-iiba yung pananaw ng defense at prosecution that those statements were made, we've spent already now, we're going into 2 weeks just
1: 4 days
0: before, authenticating the documents, the videos, and then now the NBI, the documents that were used in terms of yung pag-file ng complaint from the DOJ to the NBI, and then the defense highlighted typographical errors and inconsistencies in several NBI documents. But could this have any material effect on the credibility of the evidence?
1: In our jurisprudence, mere inconsistencies does not destroy the credibility of the witness. In looking at a witness, you are looking at two things: the credibility of the witness and the credibility of his testimony. Neither of these two aspects of credibility has been adversely dented by the cross-examination on the part of the defense.
0: Can they just not agree on the statements that were made by the vice president? Meaning, mag-agree na lang yung both prosecution and defense and say that, yes, we admit that these statements were made para hindi na tumagal. And then just leave it up to the impeachment court to decide whether these are impeachable offenses.
1: You're right. And I think... I don't know if there will still be a point where the presiding officer, Chief Escudero, will say enough is enough. There is an admission on your part that this was really uttered, and we understand that your defense would be the context, no longer a denial. Then we move ahead. Para hindi
0: move on to the next article.
1: Mabog down dito sa... sa mental exercises or calisthenics on the part of the lawyers.
0: Yes, I know. Because pagka nagka-questioning from both sides, whether it's defense or prosecution, laging may objections, maraming objections. The

0: Defense emphasized that the NBI has yet to present or identify an alleged hitman. How necessary is it for the case of the prosecution that a hitman was hired by the vice president? But before you answer this question, we'll have to take a short break at the forefront. We'll be right back.
1: Mamaya sa agenda, imbento lang daw. VP Sara, bumanat na naman laban sa impeachment trial. Chief of Staff na si Zulaika Lopez, sumipot sa Senado. Satisfaction rating ni PBBM, umangat pero negatibo pa rin. Exclusive, Palace Press Officer Claire Castro, tatakbo nga ba sa 2028 elections? Tanyag na American Marine Biologist, pinatay sa Negros Occidental. PNP, may person of interest na sa pamamaslang. Strait of Hormuz, haharangin na naman ng Amerika. Presyo ng krudo sa global market, sumipa. At who is he? Tom Cruise, halos di makilala sa bagong pelikula.
0: Welcome back at the forefront. We continue our conversation with former University of the East College of Law, Dean Amado Valdez. Dean Amado, the defense emphasized that the prosecution has yet to present the alleged hitman. Is that necessary for the prosecution to strengthen its case against the vice president?
2: Well, if they have the evidence available, then they can prove it. Present the witness, but if not, I think the mere statement alone, if you look at it in the context of the president being the representative of the state, and that assault on his person or reputation is an assault on the integrity of the state, then I think the mere statement alone
0: Should be sufficient for an impeachable offense.
2: Correct.
0: The defense has indicated that it may present witnesses regarding the alleged Operation Romanov, and this is supposedly the alleged plot to eliminate the vice president and her family. And they argued that the vice president's response was made because of those alleged threats under that Operation Romanov. Would this help the defense's case?
2: Well, it's a good tack in the absence of any other kind of defense, because there are, in our jurisprudence, libel can be also a justifying act against another libel. We have a jurisprudence to that effect. So if she uttered that in the context of trying to defend herself or ward away possible harm to her, she has to prove that. It's actually a matter of proof whether the impeachment court would accept it.
0: Mm-hmm. And what about the argument that the vice president made those statements that are merely figurative, hyperbole, or made in an emotional moment, given the context that dati sinabi na ni... Actually, lumabas na rin nung first week of the trial, di ba? That the defense started mentioning that Attorney Zulaika Lopez was detained by the House of Representatives and they sought to transfer her to a correctional facility, even if she's not an accused. So if the vice president made the statements out because of the anger or emotional circumstances that they were facing or that her chief of staff was facing, or configurative or hyperbole, then would that make a difference in her case as well?
2: It's a good defense in a way, but it is a double-edged sword, Karen, because if you present it as your defense, you're showing your character, your ability of self-control. You know, when you handle a high position like being a vice president, self-restraint, self-control, is required because the burden of governance is on your

0: shoulders. And if you become a president, it could be a fuse to a war with another country if you are in the international
1: arena,
0: stage.
1: Yeah.
0: And you lost control of yourself because of the pressure. So it's all, these are all a test and a barometer of the character of the person.
1: Mm-mm. But you're saying that that might affect her public image when it comes to her ability to be president or her character as a presidentiable. But yeah. You're saying that when it comes to the impeachment itself, would context of the oppression that allegedly her chief of staff was facing, would that help her case in terms of weakening this grave threat offense?
0: Between the positive and the negative, when you balance it, I think the negative will be greater. But if that is the only defense that they have on this particular score, then it could be convenient and acceptable at the moment.
1: Okay, but I guess to that point, this is a question of law, no? Whether the statements, one, even if they constitute grave threats, or one, if they constitute grave threats, mm-hmm. Would that amount to an impeachable offense? And at this point, siguro pwede nang i-submit for the decision ng impeachment court.
0: Correct.
1: Technically.
0: In fact, the prosecution sabi niya, okay, we accept your defense. Let the impeachment court make the decision and define whether it forms part of what we call the betrayal of public trust or treason.
1: Or
0: that's why
1: crimes,
0: at the outset of our exchange, I made this comparison before this Le Majesté.
1: Which is a law in countries that have monarchies.
0: Monarchies. And the concept of grave threat in the context of a ground for impeachment. Because the subject of the impeachment charge are persons of authority.
1: Yeah.
0: High
1: pero kung
0: authority.
1: Ganon, if we, I from a legal perspective, as lawyers, we agree na pwede na itong isubmit for the decision of the impeachment court. What is the legal strategy behind going through the motions of authenticating the video and now presenting the NBI agents as to what they filed? Bakit hindi na lang nga isubmit ito for the decision?
0: Alam mo,
1: who's benefiting from
0: alam
1: the
0: mo, under current,
1: prolonged
0: non,
1: process?
0: Undercurrent. Non-current is the fact that the NBI had a one-sided approach on this. Parang they are saying that where you investigated the charge against Sarah,
1: mm-mm.
0: you did not investigate the charge that there is this Operation Romanov. Yun ang undercurrent nun. Plus the fact that you rush the filing of this case in order to complement the filing of the impeachment case. So
1: That's why the defense was zeroing in on the inconsistencies
0: correct,
1: in the dates, but, na nauna pa yung certification na iba mm-hmm. before the some of the affidavits.
0: Ang problema dun, they have been, once you have made your point, dapat tumigil ka na dun eh. You gave the witness, magaling din yung witness eh, he knows how to answer, the opportunity to recover. Nailabas na witness to the questioning of the defense counsel na sinulatan namin si Vice President and we mentioned about the threat against her, pero hindi siya nag-present
1: evidence. But I think that's where the presiding officer, Senator Cheese Escudero, also questioned the witness na based on the notice that you provided, ang nakita niya lang daw is a notice to subpoena Vice President Sara, but it doesn't appear they wrote to her to also investigate the threats against her.
0: There was a letter. I know
1: so
0: the
1: magkaiba
0: difference.
1: Yun.
0: Yeah, I know the difference between letter made to the Vice President and the subpoena because yung letter is a more polite and a recognition of the high office of the Vice President.
1: Mm-mm. Now, the prosecution has said that they're open to dropping some of their witnesses.

0: witnesses to speed up the trial. Do you think that that's a good strategy? And would the dropping of witnesses make the case leaner for the prosecution?
1: Yes, because they could collate from the facts generated by the cross-examination made by the defense counsel. Mm-mm. So I think there's a little speed on the part of the defense counsel on that.
0: After 4 days of the trial, what do you see are the strengths and weaknesses of both the prosecution and the defense?
1: Well, there are more technicalities dito, kaya nakikita ko yung non-technical people, non-lawyers are confused in their
0: job. Saka parang anticlimactic, di ba?
1: Yeah.
0: Parang every time we're there, parang wala masyadong exciting na pinag-uusapan.
1: They are judging it on the basis of how big the voice of one against the other, and how eloquent one against the other, and that does not go into the real
0: merits.
1: Substance or merit of the case.
0: Mm-mm. So, who do you think benefits from a prolonged trial and a trial that has a lot of technicalities?
1: I don't know. I think the people are decided. So the senators are watching on the reactions of the people, because the threshold of conviction would, I think, depend on how well the people understand the proceedings. And if they are leaning on the prosecution, then perhaps the senator judges would say, okay, we reduce the ceiling of the threshold on the basis of the requirement for conviction.
0: You mean bawasan yung 16 votes
1: required?
0: Yeah,
1: the thing, because if they think that people want conviction, then I think they will adjust to that.
0: And
1: because
0: last,
1: this is a political case, trial.
0: Okay, and last question, Dean Amado. What would be your advice to the presiding officer, Senator Chis Escudero, to manage yung length of the trial? And I see yesterday, nagiging impatient na rin lahat. So he was able to always manage councils, di ba? But what do you think he should do?
1: Well, magaling din natin advisan si Chief Senator Judge, Chief Presiding Officer. Okay naman yung ginagawa niya. He's trying to balance it. Sometimes, even if the rules are overtaxed, pag binigay niya kay Juan, ibibigay din niya kay Pedro. What's good for the goose is good for the gander. That's the way I see it. Because he wants that the people will perceive that he is even-handed.
0: Mm-hmm.
1: And he has to continue with that. But he should be more forthright in making the timetable
0: shorter.
1: Because All the same observations we have, even the ordinary people, would like to abbreviate the proceedings.
0: Thank you so much, Dean Amado Valdez.
1: Thank you.
0: It remains to be seen whether the testimony of VP Sara's Chief of Staff, Attorney Zuleika Lopez, will boost or weaken the grave threat case of the prosecution. But one thing's for sure, the high-stakes impeachment trial of Vice President Sara Duterte will have ramifications in the 2028 presidential race. Be informed, be insightful of the news. I'm Attorney Karen Jimeno. Always stay at the forefront.

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From viral trends to policy shifts, we capture the traffic to bring you the stories that drive us. Your fast-track guide to everything on the move starts right now. From the Billionario News Channel studio to Mellow 947 BFM, I'm G. Baroga, and this is Shift Happens.

0: Whether it's cycling to work, skateboarding through the city, or simply choosing a more active way to get around, more Filipinos are embracing mobility that's practical, sustainable, and fit for everyday life. As more people take to the streets, the need for reliable, functional gear has also grown. From carrying daily essentials to supporting long rides, locally made products are helping make every commute more convenient. Born from Manila's skateboarding and cycling culture, Sakit Philippines has become a homegrown brand that creates handcrafted bags designed for riders, commuters, and adventure seekers, proving that local craftsmanship can keep pace with modern mobility. To share the story behind Sakit Philippines, how the brand continues to support the local cycling community, and what it takes to design gear built for the streets, we're joined today by its founder and owner, Marvin Kerpus, via Zoom. Hi, Marvin. Welcome to Shift Happens.
1: Good afternoon po sa inyo lahat.
0: Okay, so let's talk about Sakit Philippines. So what are the beginnings of this project that you have?
1: Beginning from Sakit. Nag-start kami from scratch talaga. Yung mga needs ko muna yung ginawa ko. Then nakita ng ibang tao, then doon na sila nagpagawa sa akin, sumunod, anong kailangan ng mga tao. 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
1: Ah, back in the day, yung skate, sobrang rare lang ang mga nag-skate. 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
0: At this point ba, ginagamit mo pa rin siya as a form of mobility or you move na din from different types of two-wheel?

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I'm G Baroga, and you're listening to Mellow 947 BFM. 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We had technical difficulties before the break, but we're still here with the founder and owner of Sakit Philippines, Marvin Corpus. So, Marvin, let's talk about the materials being used in

And that concludes our round of the stories driving the industry forward. I'm G. Baroga. 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Keep it here on the Billionaire News Channel and Mellow 947 BFM.

Our organization has been around since the late 90s when we built our first building. However, about 5 years ago, there was a change in partnership. And because of the change in partnership, we had to also change the name. My dad's philosophy when it came to us kids was, and we're three boys, by the way, is that he encouraged us to work for the family business, but did not force us to. So the analogy is the door is open and will always be open, but I'm not going to, you know, shove you in the door. You decide if you want to walk in. And if you walk in, I will help you and I will support you. My dad is very passionate, very driven, but he has a very gentle approach about it. He doesn't like being forceful. He doesn't like being tough. But he when he needs to be, he can be. So there were moments when he would have to have serious conversations to teach me, to correct me, to guide me. And I guess in a lot of ways that influenced my style of leadership. I'm also off that, I would say, gentle school of leadership where do I need to raise my voice? Do I need to, you know, make a big to-do every time just to get people motivated? I really felt, and I learned this from him, that if you can inspire people, they will work harder rather than out of fear. Siguro, even when I was a young age, maybe in the 80s, I was already seeing a lot of the challenges brought about by too much waste, too much air pollution. And that gained in the 90s, it was really getting a lot of traction. So there was always this, I would say, worry, the anxiety that, wow, what are we doing to the world? And so when my father asked me, Raymond, what's the biggest thing you learned? Let's do green building and sustainability. Let's make this one of the key focus areas. And if we can, make it part of the DNA of our company. So the vision to create this world-class, you know, city that all Filipinos could be proud of, where, you know, life as it should be was one of their marketing slogans. Said, look, I want to develop in Bonifacio Global City because I believe in the vision, and this is going to be really a fantastic city of the future for the country. For a portfolio, so there have been buildings that have gotten the zero carbon certification, but as a portfolio, we were the first in the world to get the EDGE zero carbon certification for a portfolio of 7 buildings. So the Philippine Green Building Council also has Advancing Net Zero, which is a net zero rating tool naman. We're also 5 stars there for net zero under that rating tool. So we have 2 certifications for our net zero commitment and performance. We would be begging and pleading for people to come to events, to give us funding for resources. The way that we did it is

committees or we as the other members cannot influence that committee. The committee has the sole purview to draft the rating tool. So that's what we did because we didn't want any single person to be able to influence that. So like for me, I'm a developer, but I had nothing to do with the BERDEC committee. One star means, you know, good. You've made, you know, hit the minimum. If you're four stars, that means, wow, you're a leader for the Philippines. If you're five stars, world class ka. It's three steps. The first step is you want to conserve your power. So you want to drive down how much power you're actually using, right? So in a building, you might say, oh, we have, very simple, energy conservation measures to make sure that lights, air conditioning, and things are turned off at the proper time and turned on at the proper time. The next thing is you need to optimize your building. So if you have old equipment that is no longer efficient, if you can replace that old pump or old motor to a more efficient type, you will also save power. You always want to make sure you're using highly efficient equipment and whatever systems in the building, right? So that's the second step. The third step is after you've reduced your power, you have to be more than 40% energy savings. For advancing net zero five stars, I think you have to be more than 50%.

The message I would share is we've worked very hard since 2007 as a privately led initiative to push for greener buildings and more sustainable buildings. And there's been great momentum. In fact, a lot of the newer buildings are already green and more sustainable. The problem is there's only so much we can do as private sector. If we want to make more of our buildings green, the old stock and the new stock, we will really need to be tougher on mandatory requirements for owners and developers. We are facing a climate crisis. This is, you know, we cannot, you know, baby steps will no longer do, slow pace will no longer do. We need to have really much faster adoption and much faster action. And red legislation is the key. I also felt every time we developed a new building, the sense of fulfillment, the sense of accomplishment that you get from that process is, for me, unlike any other feeling. It's a strange analogy, but I guess for sometimes for men, I'd like to say it's like you gave birth, because it's a process, diba? And it's a process of ups and downs, and it's tough, and then it's easy, and then it's tough, and then sometimes you want to give up, and sometimes it's so painful, but then in the end, wow. So my peg has always been, after my time, dapat my impact. There should be a difference. There should be something measurable that I was able to do to make the world a better place. Kasi kung hindi, if it just stays the same, parang I passed through this world and I wasn't able to contribute. So everything I do now is kind of anchored on that. So I really want to focus on that difference and that impact.

0: Sumipa na naman ang presyo ng krudo sa global market. Ito ay matapos i-anunsyo ni U.S. President Donald Trump na ibabalik niya ang U.S. blockade sa Strait of Hormuz kung saan dumadaan ang 1/5 o 20% ng langis ng buong mundo.
1: We're putting the blockade back, and it's a blockade not for anybody but Iran. In other words, anybody doing business with Iran can't go through. Everyone else will be able to go through.
0: Muli rin daw aatakihin ng Amerika ang Iran dahil sa umano'y paglabag nito sa kanilang ceasefire agreement.
1: We are just going forward. We're attacking them tonight. We're taking out all of their capability for anything having to do with the Strait, with the Hormuz Strait. And I think in the end, we will end up just controlling the whole thing.
0: Dagdag ni Trump, kailangang bayaran ng Gulf Nations ang Estados Unidos sa pagprotekta umano nito sa rehiyon. 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
2: Well, the ICC is an organization that is separate from the Secretariat and the UN. It remains for us a critical cog in the international justice system. It is supported by a vast number of member states, and it helps bring accountability for serious crimes.
3: What would the Secretary General's message

0: 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We continue to learn the winning strategies and champion mindset of winners, movers, and shakers. I'm Charles Tew. Catch the all-new season of Beyond the Game, only on Billionaire News Channel.
1: Traffic check ulit tayo sa Marcos Highway SM Marikina. Light to moderate ang daloy ng mga sasakyan sa eastbound lane. 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
2: Without any pushback, this will become the official Pakistan. And it will now become part of their pushback towards the Philippines. It's very important that statements like this should be answered not only by the embassy here, but by the Ministry of Foreign Affairs. Kung talagang wala siyang kinalaman dyan. This is one attempt at desensitizing the international community. Without any pushback, it will soon become the son of the Chinese Communist Party.
3: Matapos ang higit apat na dekadang military service, magre-retiro na si AFP Chief of Staff General Romeo Bronner Jr. sa July 21. Pero wala pang napipiling successor sa ngayon si PBBM. Narito ang agenda report ni Lade Cabagani.
4: Tiniyak ng Armed Forces of the Philippines na walang magiging leadership vacuum sa pagre-retiro ni AFP Chief of Staff General Romeo Bronner Jr.
5: We always have an officer in charge. Kapag ka po may mga instances na hindi pa po, kumbaga full-fledged, no? Ang

A brave new partnership is here, taking another bold step to bring real stories and trusted journalism closer to more Filipinos. Going beyond limits, Bilyonario News Channel is now on CLTV 36, expanding reach across Central Luzon. 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BNC, the Bilyonario News Channel.

0: fiction and not a fact. That's how Vice President Sara Duterte describes allegations she made grave threats against the former or against the first couple and former House Speaker Martin Romualdez. Today's impeachment trial centered on the so-called Oplan Romanov, which the defense is using to justify Duterte's controversial remarks. What impact could these arguments have on the course of the proceedings? Let's get on point with House lead prosecutor, Congresswoman Gervil Jinky Luistro, who joins us live from the Senate. Congresswoman, good to have you again. Welcome to the show, and always, thank you for your time, ma'am.
1: Good evening, Pinky, and good evening to all our viewers and followers.
0: Congresswoman Jinky, I was just watching the last minutes of what is happening in the Senate right now before we went on air, and maybe to apprise our viewers right now and myself, Attorney Lorna Capunan was actually

0: Actually saying that hindi na po ipepresent si Attorney Zulaika Lopez. Please tell us more about this.
1: That is correct, Pinky. At merong tatlong bagay na in-emphasize si Attorney Kapunan, no? That includes to avoid redundancy, unnecessary, and repetition, no? So, surplusage, no? To correct. So, that is the reasons, or those are the reasons why we are doing away now with presenting subpoenaed witness Attorney Zulaika Lopez as well as Captain Bellio, no? We believe na yung sasabihin ni Attorney Zulaika Lopez at ni Captain Bellio ay na-cover na ng testimony ni Agent Kalilong as well as Attorney Lotok. And as a matter of fact, they were even admitted by the defense counsel, no? So, ulitin ko, Pinky, yun ha. The reasons are they are unnecessary, they are surplusage, and they are redundancy. So, these are the reasons. And ultimately, we want to spare the court with wasting its time so that we can focus and dedicate the same to other witnesses who will be presented by the prosecution.
0: But that particular decision coming from the public and the private prosecutors, I'm sorry, apologies, ma'am, because I missed parts of it because I was also on air. Ang narinig ko po sinabi ni Attorney Kapunan, nagkaroon po kayo ng, she used actually two words, huddle and hurdle. Can you tell us more about that, please?
1: Well, we've been observing the testimony of Agent Kalilong as well as the testimony of Attorney Loto, no? And ultimately, this afternoon, we were able to resolve with finality that if we will be presenting Attorney Zulaika as well as Captain Bellio, it will be a repetition already of what was testified to by the first two witnesses. And that includes the admission of Attorney Villuan na paulit-ulit sinasabi kanina ni Attorney Kapunan, no? Kasi there are only few things na kailangang sabihin sana nitong dalawang witnesses na to. And that includes nandun sila sa loob ng detention center and they personally witnessed the Vice President utter those words of threat against the President, the First Lady, and the former Speaker, no? And it appears to us, it was witnessed actually by the public, na na-cover ito ng testimony ng ating dalawang agents from NBI, and na-cover na rin siya repeatedly by the admissions of the defense during their cross-examination and even during recross-examination, no? So to us, Pinky, no, kung aming isasalang pa itong dalawang ito, it will be a waste of time of the court because it is actually a repetition already. Uulitin na lang ang na-cover na ng mga naunang testigo. Surplusage na siya or kalabisan sapagkat na-establish na yung gusto naming ma-establish from these two witnesses. And it will be a redundancy or unnecessary. Redundancy pa ulit-ulit, unnecessary, hindi na kailangan. No? We would like to focus to other witnesses, other evidence na may ibang established aside from those na nasabi na ng dalawang naunang testigo.
0: I understand, of course, that those a process like that is definitely up to the prosecution or even the defense when their turn comes. We had an interview a couple of weeks ago, ma'am, and sabi mo nga meron kayong so, I think now 57 witnesses. And at any given time, you're able to reduce, subtract any of the witnesses if necessary. And in fact, meron din yung tinatawag nga that I learned from you, yung reserved witness that you are given now. What we talked about then was 3 days, but hearing from the presiding officer, I think the agreement was 5 days. But when did you decide not to call as a hostile witness the Attorney Zulaika Lopez? I'm assuming it was just today, but specifically around what time, ma'am?
1: Well, just today, just after the conclusion of the testimony of Attorney Lotok. Although admittedly, since yesterday, we've been considering ang ganda na ng testimony ni Attorney Lotok. Halos kompleto na, but the final decision only came after the conclusion of the testimony of Attorney Lotok. To be specific, that was after recross examination, no? While admittedly, since kahapon, pinag-aaralan na talaga namin yan, and we became more convinced with his testimony today to dispense with the testimony of these two witnesses.
0: And there is no, was there any concern that because we understand that Attorney Zulaika Lopez would be a hostile witness, that it could possibly, just possibly be detrimental to the prosecution? Of course, I understand, ma'am, na pinaghandaan niyo to. Pero being a hostile witness, sabi nga ng interview kanina dito po sa BNC kay Corina tsaka kay Willard, tricky po kasi din talaga ang hostile witness. Did it have anything to do with that?
1: We acknowledge that, Piki, but of course, kamukha ng sinabi mo kanina, it depends on the exigency of the trial, no? Naging observation namin na kompleto na yung gusto naming ma-establish from the testimony of the first two witnesses. And that is the ultimate reason why we are dispensing with the testimony of these two witnesses. And I wish to take note, ha, hindi lang testimonya ni Attorney Zulaika ang dinidispense ng prosecution. It even includes our witness, Captain Bello, no? Dalawa sila na dinidispense na namin tonight, no? For right. The reason na na-establish na at magiging repetition na lang kung ipre-present pa sila.
0: For the benefit of those who do not know what the testimony of Captain Bello would be, please give us the explanation. Ano ho bang ite-testify ni Captain Bello?
1: Well, Captain Bello was the LSB official of the House of Representatives, no? Who served the transfer order to Attorney Zulaika Lopez, no? Nung ililipat sana siya sa hospital while the vice president was inside the detention center, no? She's supposed to tell the court na nakita niya nandun ang vice president at nakita din niya si Attorney Zulaika Lopez. These are the circumstances surrounding the video conferencing where the vice president uttered the words of threat against the president, the first lady, and the former speaker.
0: Congresswoman Jinky, so who's next? What happens now tomorrow?
1: Well, tomorrow I understand na nakaschedule ang oral argument. This is about the preterm evidence or documents pertaining to AMLAC, BIR, and even the bank documents, no? The issue here is whether or not those documents which pertain to acts or omissions prior to 2022, when the respondent became an impeachable official, are relevant to this impeachment trial.
0: Ibig sabihin ho ba na magkakaroon ng oral arguments ang magkabilang kampo para patunayan na kailangan o hindi dapat isama yung mga records ng mga bangko ni Vice President bago po siya maging Vice Presidente? Did I understand that right, ma'am?
1: That is correct, Pinky, no? But it does not pertain only to the bank documents. It pertains as well to SALEN.
0: Right.
1: It pertains also to BIR documents, the ITR, no? And the AMLAC documents, no? So ang issue dito, you are correct when you said, no? Kompletohin lang natin yung ano, documents which are concerned in this particular issue. Kung ito bang mga dokumentong ito, which are prior to 2022, when the respondent became an impeachable official, are relevant in this impeachment trial, no? Of course, the position of the prosecution is they are relevant.
0: And with that oral argument coming from both the prosecution and the defense, what happens after? Is that going to be a decision that will be put forward to the senator judges to vote upon if indeed pwedeng isama o hindi?
1: Well, actually, before I came here, no, the senator judges were discussing whether they will be voting tomorrow immediately after the oral argument or they will be given additional time to be able to make their position on the matter. And the last thing I heard from Senator Judge Alan Cayetano is like he's requesting for a caucus, no, mm-hmm. about the subject matter to be debated upon tomorrow by the prosecution and the defense.
0: Fair enough, because you had to go to our live point to be able to speak to us tonight. So we thank you for that. So tomorrow is actually going to be also, not that the other days were less important, but this is a shift now, because are you saying natapos na po ang issue on grave threats?
1: Well, we still have one witness, no? And I don't know if there will be additional witnesses pa after this one. The last witness I'm pertaining to as of now is Attorney Melvin Matibag, our NBI director, no? I understand that we have reservations, so we haven't discussed whether Attorney Melvin will be the last or whether there will be additional witnesses pa anchored under the reservation to present additional witnesses or evidence for in support of the threat article.
0: Just to understand it before we go on a break, ma'am, so bakit po bukas yung oral arguments on the can you include AMLAC, BIR, and other pertinent documents prior to the assumption of Sara Duterte as vice president? Why are we jumping?
1: What I understand, yeah, why the reason, Pinky, is we have pending motion for issuance of subpoena. We have pending request for issuance of subpoena of these documents, including those prior to 2022. No, itong documents na to, that includes bank documents, that includes the AMLAC documents, that includes the BIR documents. No, parang hindi naman kasama yung SALN. Parang okay. We have them already. No, so for these three documents, they include those prior to 2022, and that is why I believe the impeachment court deemed it proper to set the oral argument tomorrow before they decide on the request of the prosecution for the issuance of the subpoena.
0: We'll be taking a very short break. We'll continue our discussion with Congresswoman Gervil Jinky Luistro when we return. Stay tuned. This is On Point.
2: Araw-araw, ang daming issue.
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3: 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Ano nga ba talaga ang punto?
2: What's the point?
4: Ang point ko, Tito Ron, mahaba pa pasensya nyo sa mga tanong ko.
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0: Welcome back. Still with us, House Lead Prosecutor Congresswoman Gervil Jinky Luisro. Congresswoman, so sino pong mag-opening statement for the prosecution bukas?
1: It will be Congressman Chel Jokno. Of course, we understand. He has been with the academe for so long. He has been a seasoned litigation lawyer, no? As a matter of fact, decano siya, dean of the College of Law, before he was elected as member of the House of Representatives. So we are very much confident and positive about his engagement to represent the prosecution in this debate regarding the relevancy of the documents prior to 2022 in this impeachment trial.
0: Let me ask you this, Congresswoman. What kind of an effect would a possible vote by the senator judges, if it comes to that, nga, tungkol po dito sa pertinent documents, that they decide that prior to 2022 is unnecessary, which means, I guess that would be a not a loss, but you wouldn't call that victorious on your end, ni Huba, kasi gusto nyo isama yung prior to 2022. Malaking epekto ho ba yan sa pagsusuri o sa debate or proving the point of unexplained wealth kung hindi po masama yung prior to 2022?
1: Without dwelling on the merits, no, Pinky, and without reference to this particular impeachment trial, but by allowing the documents pertaining to acts or omissions prior to the time when the public official became an impeachable official, will provide a clear picture of what happened. And by clear picture, it will provide the source, it will provide retention, ownership, control, no, and accumulation. As a matter of fact, without reference to this particular impeachment trial, if it is proven that what was acquired as ill-gotten

0: Biden, prior to becoming an impeachable official, is still retained by the public official, then there is a continuing violation of the law. At the very least, RA 3019, or perhaps the Plunder Law, or even 6713, the law pertaining to the ethical standards of public officials and employees, no? And I wish to point out as well that with respect to the constitutional provision on accountability, particularly Section 2 of Article 11, ang binanggit lang naman doon, who are the impeachable officials? Ang binanggit din lang doon, what are the grounds for impeachment? But the Constitution never provide with respect to the timeline regarding the date of commission, omission or commission of act that constitutes an impeachable offense, no? Sabi sa Section 2, Article 11, the impeachable officials are as follows: President, Vice President, members of the Constitutional Commission, and then the justices of the Supreme Court, the Ombudsman, no? And then they made mention also about the grounds. Kasama dun yung mga culpable violation of the Constitution. Treason, bribery, graft and corruption, betrayal of public trust, and other high crimes. But nowhere will you see the timeline as to the commission of the act, as to whether it should be committed prior to or during the time that the public official is an impeachable official. Walang binanggit ang Constitution doon, no? And that is very clear. That is without specific reference to the subject matter of this impeachment trial.
1: I actually remember two things after you said that. I understand that you weren't referencing it to the issue now. So let me reference it to the impeachment proceedings trials in the past. During the Corona impeachment trial, I do need to research on this, just to be very frank, and look back again. But were there references prior to the Chief Justice on his cell end that were used before he became Chief Justice? Number two, also with former President Joseph Estrada, were there also references used that the court admitted prior to him becoming president?
0: Yeah, that is correct. Meron. As a matter of fact, we can invoke legislative precedents, no? Sapagkat merong mga incidents na pinag-usapan during the trial which are prior to becoming the impeachable official. We can include, as a matter of fact, Pinky, yung kaso ni Justice Sereno naman, where the basis for the grant of a co-warranto proceeding ay yung failure niya na i-disclose yung kanyang salary as a UP professor, which was during the time, long before she became a member of the Supreme Court, right? No. So, ang point doon, without, again, particular reference to this impeachment trial, no, kung yung prior conduct ay ginagamit as basis of disqualification, just like what happened to Justice Sereno, then it must be considered as well in removing impeachable public official.
1: And siguro para mabalikan lang yung kay Justice Sereno, Congresswoman, hindi po kasi natuloy yung impeachment proceedings laban sa kanya.
0: I understand.
1: Hindi po ba? Well, just ano.
0: I understand.
1: Making it clear, except yung, of course, ang natuloy po yung kay Justice, Chief Justice Corona rather, and former President Joseph Estrada. I mean, we start have to look back at all the impeachment proceedings that happened in the past. So now, that will be the case, it will be still up to the senator judges to decide on this. Now, I want to go back to some of the highlights of what happened today, which is really part of my questioning, dahil nagulat din po ako. I was surprised with, you know, the turn of events towards the last part of the impeachment day. Anong araw na ho ba to? 1, 2, 3, day 5. All right. Ma'am, ang sinabi niyo po kanina, maganda na po kasi yung testimony ni Attorney Lotok at ni Senior Agent Kalilong. Now,
0: perhaps hindi lang siguro maganda kung hindi kompleto na.
1: Kompleto.
0: And the supposed offer of testimony for Attorney Zulaika and Captain Bello were served already in the testimony of Agent Kalilong and Attorney Lotok.
1: Okay. Having said that, ma'am, yung pong kanina, some of the points that I wrote down, Yung tinanong po kasi itong grave

0: and those utterances constitute an impeachable offense.
1: Can we talk about, though, are you allowed, please forgive me if you are not allowed, are you allowed to even comment on some of the seeming flaws that the defense were highlighting during the questioning, the cross-examination po kay Attorney Binluan, yung pong mga typographical errors and even the mismatch of the dates?
0: I don't know really how my fellow prosecutors are addressing the questions, no? But under the sub judice rule, and we were reminded as well by the presiding officer during the first day of the trial, we're not supposed to comment on the
1: okay.
0: on the merits of this impeachment trial, no? And that is why I've been very, very restrictive in providing answers to your questions, no?
1: Apo.
0: But nevertheless, about the inconsistencies, discrepancies, without again specific reference to the subject matter of this impeachment trial, as to whether it will affect the theory of our case, it depends if it is significant or not. Mm-hmm. Our position is they are not significant.
1: Attorney Lotto who said that the grief threats were real and actual. I think that's what he said yesterday. All right. So it's day five, bukas po ay day six. Equally, I'm sure, interesting, especially because of this oral argument on documents, BIR files, etc. Last question, ma'am. What happens to that BIR box? Does that mean that if the vote becomes favorable to the prosecution, does it necessarily mean that the BIR box can be opened?
0: Okay, so to update the viewing public, no, the BIR box was returned already by the impeachment court to the BIR. No, but I wish to share as well that part of the request for issuance of subpoena is an expanded list for BIR documents, no? And that is supposed to include what we believe are inside this BIR box, no? So we hope that we will be able to get the favorable judgment of the impeachment court with respect to the debate which will happen tomorrow, because doon nakasalalay yung completeness ng mga documents na nire-request ng prosecution on this request for issuance of subpoena. Kasama doon yung expanded list ng BIR documents. Not only those which we believe are inside the box, but even the other documents of the BIR which we believe are pertinent as well in this impeachment trial.
1: And just to last question, ma'am, I saw you yesterday together with some of the House prosecutors and even, of course, the defense. How is the? How are you guys? Are you in high spirits? Pagod ho ba kayo? Kamusta ho kayo ang prosecutor, public and private?
0: The prosecutors are always in high spirit, both the public and the private prosecutors. No, we believe in the nobility of what we are doing. We believe that this is for the Filipino people. We understand that this is a constitutional duty. No. And yes, we are always in high spirit and we're positive that we will be able to present all the evidence necessary to support the four articles of impeachment.
1: And we'll see you again tomorrow. Maraming salamat, House Lead Prosecutor, Congresswoman Jervil Jinky Luistro. Thank you, po.
0: Thank you, Pinky, and thank you to all the viewers and followers.
1: And that's On Point. Join us again tomorrow, 7:30 p.m. here on BNC, the Bilyonario News Channel. I'm Pinky Webb. Thank you for watching.

0: impeachment ang nasa balita. 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
1: Then why did we adopt the rules between 3 minutes and the general?
2: Mr. Presiding Officer.
3: Na malaman kung may kahulugan.
2: There was a special session called to pass.
0: Kahit hindi ka abogado, kahit hindi ka politiko,

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0: against those nasa administration ni GVMA na hindi niya ginawa. No? So kaya siya na-impeach. Pagdating mo naman sa articles of impeachment ni Chief Justice Corona, eh siguro 2/3 doon, 4/5, 80% doon. May pangalan GMA doon sa articles of impeachment eh. In other words, hindi nila nagustuhan yung kilos niya tungkol sa Pangulong Arroyo.
1: Pero no? 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
0: 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Ang nauwi na lang sila sa Sal-En talaga.
1: Yes. And that's why ang sinasabi nga natin dito, no, this is a political process.
0: Okay.
1: Although there are specific rules and cases na identify sa ating constitution, no. So based doon sa isinampang articles of impeachment before the Senate of the Philippines na nagtatry ng kaso ng impeachment, dito po naka-fall, no, ang kaso ng betrayal of public trust kung saan related dito ang hindi pag-fill up properly ng ating Sal-En, no, in his case.
0: So in
1: and that
0: your,
1: is his case.
0: So in your view din, you know, non-filing of Sal-En is betrayal of public trust?
1: I have a different view, of course. Pero sabi nga natin dito, the decision came from the case of...
0: political.
1: This is a Senate. And yeah, the Senate voted for that, no? Pero ako personally, I don't agree with that, no? As a lawyer and as someone na nagbabasa ng mga kaso which are supposed to be serious offenses na labag sa ating konstitusyon. And sabi mo nga po, no, dito sa Sal-En, pwede ito ma-remedy, pwede ito mapalitan at madagdagan kung anuman ang nakalimutan or kulang, no? But again, which brings us back to the concept of impeachment, which is a political process. And that the decision is based on sa regardless kung abogado ka or hindi, kung senador ka, pwede kang magboto.
2: Ito, time out. 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
2: Ah, okay. So ganun, so pwede pa lang. So pag nanonood ka pa lang impeachment, kahit may katwiran na, may isang boboto o ilang boboto doon, eh hindi na magbabago ng sa loobin.
1: But I think there is a specific rule, no, on the impeachment sa Senado, no. Ang rules dito. That's why makita po natin na nagsusuot sila ng robe.
2: Okay.
1: And they have to take their oath, no, for political neutrality, no, dito. Well, they, because remember that they are now sitting as senator judges and not merely as senators. And we want to hold accountable the subject of impeachment, like in this case, a vice president. But remember that as senators, you are also being held accountable by the people watching you.
0: Oh, yun na
1: that's
0: lang.
1: Why it's publicly done.
0: Yun na lang. Public opinion na lang. Ano, ha? Ano kaya ang maaring gawin sa future, ano, ha, kung pag-uusapan natin? Anong minimum standard sa impeachment kaya na pwede? Kasi masyadong general ngayon, betrayal of public trust.
2: Oh.
0: Nangako ako sa'yo, Alex, na pupunta kita bukas, hindi ako nagtuloy.
2: Betrayal yun!
0: Betrayal of public trust yun. Wala, di ka na magtitiwala sa akin.
2: Yari ka dun. Jowa lang. Yari ka dun. Eh.
0: Alabo, di ba?
2: Malabo yun.
0: So ano, paano, what do you think? How can we establish a minimum ano standard or requirement?
1: I think with many cases no, na nato-file na in the history of the Philippines, I think this is something that should be revisited also. Other than it is difficult to hold accountable a political person like the president or vice president or impeachable officers, there must really be a serious basis a specific ground for that.

A political reckoning. A nation on watch. As the impeachment trial of Vice President Sara Duterte unfolds, every testimony, every motion, and every decision carries consequences beyond the halls of power. And your Bilyonario News Channel will be there with comprehensive reported analysis and real-time updates. VP Sara on trial. A BNC impeachment coverage.

0: At dahil alam kong nabitin kayo, tuloy-tuloy pa rin ang usapan natin kasama si Dean Rodel, of course, si Tito Ron, no? At ang natutunan ko dong ating word of the day ay... Ano ulit yun?
1: Sui generis.
0: 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Ano ba, Dean?
1: Kasi ang purpose ng impeachment ay to remove, no, pagpapatalsik or pagtanggal sa impeachable officer, no? So, based on the experience, no, yung mga nag-resign deemed as wala na siyempre sa kanyang posisyon, no? Pero under the new understanding, no, kasi ang purpose dito, ang epekto kasi ng impeachment ay not only the removal but also perpetual disqualification, no, sa pag-upo bilang opisyal ng gobyerno kahit saan man. Generally ang pag-resign ng isang impeachable officer ay magtatapos ng impeachment proceedings. But it is at the option of the Senate if they will continue to hear and decide and make a decision on whether this person is not qualified anymore to hold any public office, kahit barangay pa yan. No?
2: And what's the legal basis din of the ability to continue the trial after a resignation? Anong basis niya?
1: Kasi ang epekto kasi ng impeachment, no?
2: No, the legal basis, what is it?
1: Ang constitution itself, because we wanted to exact accountability from persons, and if this person will be allowed to resign only, and pwede pa siyang tumakbo sa susunod na eleksyon, pwede pa siyang tumakbo and will be again facing the same processes in the near future. So, I think this is more of a preventive.
2: So, you think it is implied in the words of the constitution?
1: I think that resignation
2: does not terminate an impeachment trial.
1: That is a good interpretation as well.
2: Kaso may president na din, di ba? Mm. Si President Erap, nag-resign. And then he was able to run for mayor and win as mayor. So the factual president, I think, begs the question, ano? How can you continue a case pag nag-resign yung tao when in the fact of President Estrada, tapos na yun. As a legislator and I also dealt with the impeachment proceeding when it was in the House, I do not see any basis for continuing an impeachment trial when the defendant has already resigned and the objective of the impeachment trial is to remove him from his position. Hindi lang yan eh. If there is criminal liability, it is not extinguished by the impeachment because That, then they can be filed again in court. And then a final judgment can be rendered on those matters.
1: Yes, I agree.
2: You know, and there is also a penalty of perpetual disqualification from office in the Sandigan Bayan.
1: I think these are just the views, and for our viewers to understand also that ito ang mga epekto kasi ng impeachment process. But the ultimate goal of that is to remove the person.
2: Correct.
1: Patalsikin ang nakaupo. Oh.
0: Pero ang tanong ko, ang resignation is not an admission of guilt, di ba?
2: No.
0: Parang ginagamit mo siya parang paraan. 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
2: Well, ang sinabi ni Ombudsman
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0: Oh.
2: Ay, retire na lang ako.
0: Yun. So, may option talaga na resignation. Total, napag-uusapan natin yung iba-ibang example. Sa ibang bansa ba, may nangyari bang successful na impeachment, yung talagang impeach, tapos yung impeach na guilty pa, may mga sa side ba tayong mga example?
1: I think ang pinakamalapit siguro, since mahilig tayo sa Korean novela, no? In Korea, there is a successful impeachment, no? Si Park yun ye po kung sa bakit pare-pareho daw apelyido nila no.
0: Kaya nasabi niyan din ha.
1: Oo. Pero
0: precision din ha.
1: There is a successful impeachment in relation din sa Pondo no corruption cases. So I think that's one kasi mas malapit dito. And in Brazil there was also a successful
2: ganun din.
1: Yes po. Pero konti lang in history because again the nature of impeachment as a sui generis practice it is political in nature.
0: Ito ha. Ang dami nating napag-usapan at laging involved na no parang political no. Bakit ang Congress at ang Senate ang may say sa impeachment?
1: Sa ating sistema ng panggobyerno, meron tayong tinatawag na checks and balance, no? Kasi sa may executive, judiciary, and may legislative. Dito mache-check ng legislative ang executive branch and even the judiciary and even the constitutional offices, no? So ito ay based sa constitution na sila ang naatasan na mag-conduct ng impeachment process with the House of Representatives as the one that files the articles of impeachment and determine kung may sapat ba na kaso na dapat isasapa, dapat sa impeachable officer. And then the Senate tries and hears the impeachment process. I mean, the person subject of impeachment.
2: Banggitin ko yung isang lumabas sa decision ng Supreme Court when they were reviewing the case of whether or not they were going to give the retirement benefits to Chief Justice Corona, no? Sabi nila, by sharply distinguishing a criminal prosecution from an impeachment, the framers had made it clear, constitutional framers had made it clear, that impeachment is not the means intended to redress and punish offenses against the state, but rather a mere political safeguard designed to preserve the state and its systems of laws from internal harm. Okay, yes. I think sa lahat ng nabasa ko dun sa decision ng Supreme Court na yun ang pinaka-importante para sa akin. Kasi nalinawan ako sa ano ba talaga ang relasyon nito sa iba. Why, yung tanong mo, Alex, na sui generis.
0: Sui generis.
2: Bakit yung Congress yung nagde-decide no, nito? Kasi the intention is to protect the state governmental system from internal harm. Yung internal harm nanggagaling sa mga taong nasa loob ng gobyerno na maaaring gumawa at sumabotahin ng kung ano-ano.
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1: 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No? This is a checks and balance procedure under our constitution. At ang gusto natin mangyari dito in an impeachment process is to demand accountability from impeachable officers or persons within the government who can abuse no ang power nila na nabigay sa kanila ng mga Pilipino no. So isa yan sa gusto natin maintindihan ng bawat Pilipino and also the public trust that we give to these individuals because sabi nga natin public office is a public trust and this is an accountability measure under the constitution and this is also a reminder for our government officials especially those who are impeachable that they are not untouchable no? That they are and will be held accountable under the rules.
2: Okay. On that note, Dean, salamat sa pagsama ninyo sa amin sa makabuluhan na usapan natin ngayong hapon. Attorney Rodel, for sure at this point, mas marami nang alam si Alex. At yes, siyempre ang manunod natin tungkol sa usapan ng impeachment. Pati na rin ako, I think I have also learned from you today.
0: Yes. No?
2: So thank you very much joining us.
1: Thank you po. I'm always happy to join you. Since this is the pilot episode, I hope to be here next time.
0: Yes, hindi naman din sa pagmayabang, Dean at Tito Ron. Pero I'm getting there. I'm intelligent right now. Sui generis. Tama ba?
1: Tama.
0: Pero kung totoong nag-gets ko ang point ng mga napag-usapan natin, malalaman namin yan mamaya sa pagbabalik ng What's the Point?

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1: I'm Attorney Karen Jimenez.
0: No judgment.
1: Why would that be unconstitutional?
2: You have to determine only a probable cause. You don't need a mini trial for that.
0: No debate.
1: Did anyone from the House Justice Committee bother to ask how the bank documents were obtained, whether they were obtained legally?
0: Just open conversation.
1: The Middle East crisis is far from over. For the Philippines, this means an extended fuel crisis. Be informed, be insightful with the news.

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hanggang sa susunod nating usapan. And we are not here to talk about the news, but to know the story and the point of it all. Lahat tayo ay may alam at matutong makialam, because that's the point.

0: My name is Lauren Joy Tibisagar. I'm 20 years old and I'm from University of Santo Tomas, currently taking BA Political Science. Super pressured po, knowing na super maraming matatalino sa UST. Despite that fact, nakuha pa rin po ako to represent our school. I watch every episode of season 1. Basing po sa mga comments, well, nanunood ako. Parang na-underestimate po yung generation namin. We are still capable of showing na we are also as intelligent as the previous generation. I'm from a very unconventional program. Not from STEM. Usually, mga nag-quiz kasi from STEM. I am willing to show to other people that tayong mga AB students palaban din sa quizzing. Hi, Tomasians. I hope you will watch me and support me this upcoming Billionario Quiz Bee Season 2. Go, Oste! Go, Oste! Go, go, go, go!
1: 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I'm Charles Tew. Catch the all-new season of Beyond the Game, only on Billionario News Channel.

0: when there are incidents like this, you call the police agencies, you call the NBI.
1: The only thing I saw was naubos yung pagkain sa catering. So if you were really scared, I wouldn't be playing chess. Point blank, if there was really a shooting, the first thing that OSAA should do is to go to the senators, give them bulletproof vests, put them in a safe position instead of living there in the lounge and eating catering.
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0: A political reckoning. A nation on watch. As the impeachment trial of Vice President Sara Duterte unfolds, every testimony, every motion, and every decision carries consequences beyond the halls of power. And your Bilyonario News Channel will be there with comprehensive reported analysis and real-time updates. VP Sara on trial. A BNC impeachment coverage. 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
1: Isang taon na pala yun, pero naghihintay pa rin kami ng makukulong pa. 85 pesos.

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0: What's the point?
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1: Teka, ininis lang ah.
4: Welcome to the Bigger, Better, and Bolder Billionaire Quiz Bee Season 2. The road to becoming the Billionaire News Channel's next Quiz Bee Millionaire is filled with challenges that test both wit and will. And with a total prize pool of over 2 million pesos also paving the way, the nerve-wracking journey is well worth. We are proud to be joined by our partners,

0: rise above the rest and become the next Quizby Millonario.
1: And I'll be
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0: Billionario Quizby Season 2, College Edition on the Billionario News Channel.

This is The Scorecard, where you score the latest sports news and in-depth views. I'm Anton Rojas. On The Scorecard tonight, could the biggest rivalry in boxing get one more chapter? Manny Pacquiao promotion CEO Jazz Mather believes a Pacquiao-Mayweather rematch would still break viewership records even in the streaming era. Kai Soto shows up at rain or shine practice. The controversial big man joined the Elasto Painters for a training session as questions continue to swirl about where he will play next. Alex Ayala is set for her next big challenge. Fresh off her breakthrough Wimbledon run, the Filipina tennis star confirms she'll represent the Philippines at the Asian Games in Japan. Camila Lamina is answering the call of Flag and Country. The top rookie is leaving Galleries Tower to join Las Filipinas for the CB League and the Asian Games. All the headlines and more on The Scorecard tonight, the 14th of July. Now, here's our roundup brought to you by the Philippine Sports Commission, the Philippine Olympic Committee, and the NSTIAC. A rematch between Manny Pacquiao and Floyd Mayweather Jr. may still be years away. But Manny Pacquiao Promotion CEO Jazz Mather believes the blockbuster would still become the biggest fight of the streaming era. Here's our sports correspondent Zeus Valdez with the details.

0: Manny Pacquiao Promotion CEO Jas Mathur believes a rematch between Manny Pacquiao and Floyd Mayweather Jr. would still capture the attention of boxing fans worldwide, despite both legends approaching 50 years old. Mathur said the rivalry remains one of the sport's biggest throwing cards, adding that age will not diminish the public's interest in seeing the two icons share the ring again.
1: I think it doesn't matter, the age doesn't really matter in that spectrum between these two. Everybody's going to watch the fight. The people that say they're not going to watch the fight are going to be the first ones to watch the fight.
0: The Manny Pacquiao Promotion CEO also predicted that a second showdown would set new viewership benchmarks, even in today's digital and streaming landscape.
1: Everybody wants to see Floyd and Manny one more time. That's what's going to break all records. That's what's going to be the most viewed event again in today's era, in the streaming era.
0: Beyond pursuing a mega fight, Mathur said his long-term goal is to help build Manny Pacquiao Promotions into a world-class company that develops new talent and creates more opportunities for fighters. He also stressed that the promotion will work with other managers and promoters to grow the sport.
1: Strength lies in numbers. And in this industry, I think I'm not ego-driven. This is not an ego-driven industry. I think that the promoters, managers, everybody has to work together. Everybody should work together. We're willing to work with everyone. We do what's best for business.
0: While talks for a Pacquiao Mayweather rematch continue, Jas Mathur says his immediate mission is to strengthen Manny Pacquiao Promotions while keeping the door open for what he believes could become the biggest fight of the streaming era. Reporting for The Scorecard, Zeus Valdez, Billionaire News Channel.
2: And Lex remained unbeaten in the PBA Governor's Cup after rolling past Titan Ultra 135-100 to improve to 3-0 in Group A. The victory also made Jimmy Alapag the first rookie PBA coach since 2021 to open a conference with three straight wins. Shawnee Winston led the way with a career-high 30 points, while Robert Bollock added 29 and import Daquan Jones chipped in 22 as the Road Warriors pulled away with a 38-point fourth quarter.
3: I think we're getting a lot of contributions from different guys. Obviously, Berto and Shawnee are, you know, a big part of what we do. I think they're two of the top young guards in the league. Obviously, Berto's been around for a little bit, but I thought their aggressiveness early in the game set the tone.
2: After surviving a one-point escape against Terra Firme in their previous game, Alapag said his team showed better discipline and consistency on both ends of the floor. He also praised import Daquan Jones for his steady play through the first three games of the conference.
3: Our growth is going to be a big key. And again, last game against Terra Firma, you give them credit. They made a lot of, you know, tough shots in the fourth quarter. But I thought tonight, you know, we did a much better job of just staying consistent with, you know, our game plan, both offensively and defensively.
2: Kai Soto made a surprise appearance at Rain or Shine's practice Tuesday. The 7'3" Gilas Pilipinas standout joined the Elasto Painters as they continued preparations for their next PBA game against Meralco. Fellow big man Santi Santillan shared photos and videos of the session, including a dunk by Soto, before joking that Kaiju seems ready for their next game. Kai's father, Irvin Soto, previously served on Yeng Yao's coaching staff at NLEX. The practice came days after Soto faced online criticism for playing in a family league while Gilas Pilipinas was competing in the FIBA World Cup Asian qualifiers. Soto remains without a contract in Japan's B League and everyone is on a lookout on where he would play next. With his next club still undecided, Kai Soto continues to stay in shape while keeping fans guessing about his next move. Alex Ayala has her sights set on another major international stage. Fresh off her historic Wimbledon campaign, the Filipina tennis star confirmed that she will represent the Philippines in the Asian Games in Japan later this year. The 21-year-old said her approach remains the same in every tournament, taking things one match at a time rather than

0: setting a specific target or finish. Ayala admitted that while every athlete dreams of winning a title, she believes success comes from staying focused on the process and building momentum one round at a time. Ayala also dismissed the stereotype that tennis players are self-centered, explaining that while the sport demands individual focus during competition, a person's character is not defined by the game they play. With the Asian Games now part of her schedule, Ayala looks to carry the confidence from her breakthrough season into another chance to shine for the Philippines.
1: Asian Games is in my plans. Well, it's always an honor. I think it's different when you play in the Southeast Asian Games or in the Asian Games or in the Olympics. I think it's different. It brings a different vibe than when I compete in the WTA Tour. And I always enjoy, especially when I have teammates, when I have the Pinoy teammates. SEA Games last year was an incredible experience for me. I had so much fun. So I think I'm really excited. I'm super motivated, and I'm going to give it my best.
0: The rapid rise of Philippine volleyball didn't happen by accident. According to AVC President Tat Suzara, bringing the world's biggest tournaments to the country has been a game changer for the national program. Once again, here's Zeus Valdez with the exclusive report.
2: Asian Volleyball Confederation President Ramon Tat Suzara believes the Philippines' success in hosting major international tournaments has played a key role in the growth of the sport and the development of Alas Pilipinas. Suzara said events like the FIVV and Volleyball Nations League have given the national team valuable experience while helping improve its world ranking.
3: Putting up a very good program for our national teams and hosting international events like BNL Wojam really helps to improve our national team, especially from the world ranking.
2: The ABC chief said the Philippines must continue hosting world-class events to sustain its progress over the next several years. He also shared that both the men's and women's national teams have already started preparations for the 2026 Asian Games in Aichi, Nagoya, Japan.
3: We need to sustain and maintain the improvements of our national team and continue the next 5 or 10 years again. So helping having hosting world events, also our Asian events, helps our national team to improve.
2: Suzara also expressed optimism about the country's youth program, citing the under-18 team's continued development as a positive sign for the future. He added that the Philippine Sports Commission grassroots initiatives will be crucial in producing the next generation of national team players.
3: This is one of the important underage development program that PS is also pushing, and volleyball in general.
2: With the Philippines continuing to attract major international tournaments and strengthen its grassroots program, Tat Suzara believes the country is well on its way to becoming one of Asia's leading volleyball nations. Reporting for The Scorecard, Zeus Valdez, Millionario News Channel.
0: The Philippines will once again take center stage in the world of professional billiards as the Reyes Cup and the Philippines Open Pool Championship returns to Manila this October. Organized by the World Nine Ball Tour in partnership with Puyat Sports, the two tournaments will feature 10 days of elite nine ball action. The Reyes Cup runs from October 15 to 18 with Team Asia looking to complete a historic three-peat after dominating Team Rest of the World last year. The action continues from October 20 to 24 with the Philippines Open Pool Championship at Gateway Mall in Quezon City. Filipino fans will be hoping reigning world champion Carlo Biado can capture the title on home soil after Spain's David Alcaide won last year's inaugural edition. Matchroom Multisport CEO Emily Fraser said Manila has become one of the premier stops on the World Nine Ball Tour calendar. Mika De Guzman continues to reign over Philippine badminton. The four-time UAP MVP claimed her fourth straight Philippine National Badminton Open women's singles title after a dominant 21-6, 21-7 victory over former collegiate teammate Jochelle Alvarez. The championship match lasted just 30 minutes as De Guzman once again proved she remains the country's top women's singles player. De Guzman said every title has become more challenging with new rising stars aiming for the crown, while crediting her coaches for keeping her physically and mentally prepared. On the men's side, Jello Albo rallied from a first set loss to defeat Clarence Villaflor 18-21, 21-12, 21-14 to win his third consecutive National Open men's singles title. Both De Guzman and Albo received gold medals, championship trophies, watches, and 100,000 pesos in prize money after successfully defending their National Open crowns. Top rookie Camila Lamina is hitting pause on her campaign with Galleries Tower after receiving the call to suit up for Alas Pilipinas Women. The former National University standout will join the national squad as it prepares for the upcoming CV League and the Aichi Nagoya Asian Games in Japan. Lamina becomes the latest addition to the team after an impressive debut for the High Risers, where she delivered 7 excellent sets off the bench in a win over Farm Fresh. Now, under PVL rules, players called up for national duty must step away from the PVL on tour to avoid conflicting commitments. With that, the young playmaker now turns her full attention to the national team, where she'll team up with Captain Gia De Guzman and fellow setter Marion Alba as Alas Pilipinas builds toward a busy international season. It's a clash of two football giants as Spain takes on France in the FIFA World Cup semifinals. But instead of focusing on Kylian Mbappe, Ousmane Dembele, and France's high-powered attack, Spain's plan is simple. Keep the ball, control the tempo, and make France chase them. Spanish winger Alex Baena says they respect the French attacking line, but want Le Bleu to spend more time worrying about Spain than the other way around. Baena adds that possession is their best form of defense, limiting France's chances while creating their own. Spain also enters the match with confidence after beating France in both the UEFA Nations League and Euro Championship semifinals. However, Baena stresses that history means nothing in a World Cup semifinal, calling France one of the best teams in the tournament. Spain has also endured a more demanding travel schedule than France, but the squad says it has recovered well and is ready for a match that they believe will be decided by the smallest of details. The Los Angeles Lakers have agreed to sign former Brooklyn Nets forward Zaire Williams, continuing their aggressive offseason rebuild. The 24-year-old wing became a free agent after the Nets declined his team option earlier this summer. Williams is coming off the best season of his NBA career, averaging 10.2 points while shooting a career-high 34.3% from three-point range. The former lottery pick is expected to provide the athleticism, defensive versatility, and wing depth the Lakers have been looking for. The signing is just the latest in a series of major moves by Los Angeles, which has already added Walker Kessler, Quinton Grimes, Colin Sexton, Sandro Mamukash-Lashivi, and Kevon Looney, while also restructuring its front court through trade. Williams also shares history with Lakers guard Bronny James, as the two were high school teammates at Sierra Canyon. The PBA Governors' Cup is off to a wild start with early surprises, big questions, and a major shakeup for one of the league's top contenders. Did Magnolia's opening day collapse expose a bigger problem? And how different is Barangay Ginebra without Justin Brownlee? And which teams have stood out or fallen short through the first games of the conference? Basketball analyst Jay Mercado joins us to break down the early storylines of the PBA Governors' Cup when we return right here on The Scorecard.

0: In this bloodbath and bludgeoning, I will be blooded but unbowed.
1: But you cannot have a bloodbath from the sidelines.
2: Ang pagkaintindi natin is ready siya. Why would you actually request the court to dismiss the case if you're really that ready?
3: The public is not interested in that status update. The public is interested in her answers to the long-standing questions.
4: Welcome to the Bloodbath, Madam Vice President.
5: Welcome back to The Scorecard. The PBA Governors' Cup is off to an eventful start with early upsets, tough questions for title contenders, and a temporary change in Barangay Ginebra's lineup as Justin Brownlee continues to recover from injury. A perennial contender let a big lead slip away in its opener, while several teams have already made strong early statements in the race for the championship. Joining us now to break down Magnolia's tough start, Ginebra's outlook without Brownlee, and his early assessment of the PBA Governors' Cup is basketball analyst Jay Mercado. Jay, thank you so much for joining us once again on the show.
6: Hey, Antoine. Good evening.
5: So, Jay, Magnolia blew a 16-point lead and dropped its Governors' Cup opener to Phoenix. Is this simply an opening game hiccup, or did that loss reveal maybe deeper concerns that could define their season? What do you think?
6: They didn't play well also in the first part of the PBA Commissioner's Cup, no? So, obviously, they're struggling at the start. But I think two problems are facing Magnolia at this time. One is identity, the other is chemistry. Identity, because it under Chito Victorero's time, I think we all know that Magnolia back then was known as a defensive unit. In other words, that's the reason why most of the players that were joining Magnolia, that were being recruited by Magnolia, had to somehow fit into the system that Chito Victorero put in. Under L.A. Tenorio, and he's been there for only two conferences, so we have to be fair with him, we have to cut himself there, no? Medyo kulang pa siya sa identity. We don't know if they're a run-and-gun team, we don't know if they're a defensive team, we don't know if they're a grit-and-grind team. So medyo mahirap pa ma-assess yun, and I think that's one of the problems. The other is chemistry. No, I think andito na siya, sila sa Coach L.A. Tenorio inherited a lineup that had a combination of both veterans and young players, no? So dati, yung panahon nung ni Chito Victorero, where he won one championship and three runner-up finishes, he had the likes of Paul Lim, Mark Barroca, Mark Pengris, PJ Simon, Rome De La Rosa, Ian Sangalang, who basically were veterans already when they were playing. Now, they're at the twilight of their respective careers. At least four of them are at the twilight of their respective careers. At nakikita natin, mas maraming playing time na ngayon. Sina Save Lucero, sina Jerome Lastimosa, Peter Alfaro. These guys are now taking over. So, doon nagkakaroon na, maybe the meshing has become a problem in a way. Jerome Lastimosa pa pala, no? And I think there's a problem as far as meshing the team together, trying to combine the veterans with the young guns.
5: So with everything that you said, Jay, parang in the process pa eh, si Coach L.A. Tenorio to discover kung ano ba ang identity ng Magnolia. So does that mean you can't label them as contenders yet in this conference?
6: They're a middle-of-the-road team. Sabi nga natin, they're good enough to be able to qualify in the quarterfinals, but not good enough to make it to the Final Four. So that's a problem for them because they are an SMC team, and any SMC team is expected to be in the Final Four. So medyo struggle as far as reputation and credibility is concerned. But at this point in time, sabi ko nga, let's cut L.A. Tenorio some slack here, because obviously it's going to be his formula that will lead Magnolia to greater heights later on. Hopefully, that happens in the next few seasons or so.
5: All right, Jay, let's shift on over now to the Barangay Ginebra side. Justin Brownlee, of course, was already dealing with a lot of injuries at nakikita natin how the team is adjusting in the absence of Justin Brownlee. So what have you seen so far with Riley Grigsby, ang import na pumalit dito kay Justin Brownlee? Do you see the team's chemistry, I mean, all right, despite yun nga, yung pagbabago in terms of their reinforcement?
6: We haven't seen Riley Grigsby essentially, you know, how he has played and how he has joined forces with the Ginebra team. But one thing we know, when Coach Dimple personally handpicks his players, no, it's because that player will fit his system. So, alam natin na somehow siguro merong in terms of basketball IQ, may kataasan na basketball IQ to. But whether that will, kasi alam rin naman natin that Coach Tim thrives on familiarity, and that's the reason why Brownie has been with us for the past 10 seasons already, or 11 seasons. No, so that's something that has to be, there will be some adjustments all along the way. But I don't see any reason why Justin Brownie will not be back in 2 months' time, or in a month's time, or 2 months' time, when he's physically better now. Because no matter what you say, he's still Justin Brownie. Mm-hmm. He just won the Best Import Award in the Commissioner's Cup. So anong ibig sabihin nun? Siya yata ang pinakamaliit na Best Import Awardee and champion ng PBA Commissioner's Cup among all the imports who have played in the Commissioner's Cup.
5: But then, yun nga, he's been around for a while, and Father Time is undefeated, and there are some games, especially when he suited up for Gilas Pilipinas, that he started to show signs of age. Do you think this conference could mark the beginning of a potential change or transition for the franchise in terms of their reinforcement, their go-to guy? Or is it still too early to have that conversation, Jay?
6: Somewhere along the way, they probably will have to start thinking about that. I think I agree with you in that regard. But again, we have to look at it from this perspective. 3 weeks ago, he never just won a championship. So, hirap sabihin. Kasi, like, we saw a prime Justin Brownie actually playing and leading the team to the championship. I don't think he never would have won the title without Brownie there. No, so ang point dito is, depende na rin yan sa kalaban, no? TNT will be bringing in Rondae Hollis Jefferson come September siguro when he's physically recovered already. So malaking bagay din yan, because we know that as far as winning record is concerned, mas mataas ang record ni Rondae Hollis Jefferson kaysa kay Justin Brownie. So we might actually see a rematch of TNT and Hinebra in the finals of this year's Governor's Cup, similar to what happened in the Commissioner's Cup a few weeks ago.
5: And by then, both imports will have been rested and rejuvenated for that matchup that I'm sure everybody is anticipating. Now, for my last question, Jay, through the first few games of the Governors' Cup, which team has impressed you the most, and which contender has raised the biggest flag?
6: Well, we were talking about
5: red flag at that.
6: Okay, we were talking about this earlier. NNEC extremely well under Coach Jimmy Alapag. I mentioned also that one of the things that that makes NNEC so formidable and so scary right now is because the players seem to love Jimmy Alapag, and they seem to thrive as far as his coaching is concerned. We spoke about this a couple of weeks ago. Ano ba ang skill set ng dadali ni Jimmy Alapag? And I was telling, wala na problema sa communication skills, wala na problema sa leadership skills, wala na problema sa motivation. All we need to see is his technical skills. And so far, so good. Nakikita natin ngayon na may mga changes ngayon ng NNEC. They're beginning to hum better. They're going, they speed up the game if they need to do so. But they also have set plays that actually are effective. So ang tanong ngayon dyan is, when they start facing the greater, the better teams, no, the more fancy teams, will they be able to translate this to victories? Kasi alam natin, ang NNEC last conference, they went, what, first place at the end of the elimination round. So ang question ngayon, how deep will they go into the playoffs? That's the biggest question. And that's also the thing that maybe Jimmy Alapag is thinking of at this point in time.
5: And then Jay, yung team that concerns you, like red flags when you watch them, aside from Magnolia na napag-usapan na natin kanina?
6: I'm a little worried with Rain or Shine, no? Because I think ang issue sa Rain or Shine is that they haven't really formally signed up for extension yung two key players nila, which gave them an opportunity, a semi-slot last conference. We're talking about Andre Caraput and Gian Mamuya. And these two players are very crucial players, especially for a team like Rain or Shine that thrives on having all 16 players play. But kasi alam natin, pagdating sa dulo, Mamu will always finish the game, always end the game. Doesn't matter if he starts, but he will always end the game. On the other hand, when Caracot plays well, and we know that if he plays really well, he's going to, if he's hot, talaga gagawa. Yan, he can score easily 25 points in just one game, just because of his capability to be able to score from the outside. So yun ang concern ko. Because right now, rain or shine, I think is in a funk at this point. They have Aaron Fuller, who obviously is a very reliable import at kilala yung set, kilala yung place ng rain or shine. But I really don't know how far Aaron Fuller can carry this team. The last time he played, nag-semifinals naman ng rain or shine eh. But given the quality of the imports that are coming in right now, I'm not sure kung gaano kalayo madadala ni Fuller yung rain or shine deeper into the playoffs.
5: Jay, I have time for one last question and I'm going to throw you a curveball here just at the top of your head or gut feel. Sino sa tingin mo ang may potential na maging best player of the conference here in the Governor's Cup?
6: Oh God, that's difficult. Okay, madali sabihin na obviously the easy answer would be June Marfard, but I don't think June Marfard will win the BPC this conference. So he will probably win his 10th MVP. I will not be surprised if he does that. But I think there are there are guys like Robert Bolling, who's always been a perennial contender. There's also CJ Perez, of course, depending on how far San Miguel will go. And then, of course, you have guys from Ginebra like RJ Abarrientos or maybe even Scotty Fonso. So maraming ano yan eh. I'm going out on the limb and say probably Robert Bolick would, so long as he is able to fit into Jimmy Alapag's system. So far, right now kasi, nakita natin, no? Shawnee Wiston had a career high earlier with 30 points. Kevin Alas, as you described it, had a rejuvenated game in game one with 19 points. So, ayan, mag-position ni Robert Bolick yan eh. So, baka mangyari is that if Bolick puts his game face on, baka he will eventually take over the point guard position for MNEX and maybe can carry the team as far as he could, no? If MNEX goes all the way to probably, the semifinals, Bolick has a chance. The only reason why he's never won the Best Player of the Conference Award kasi laging banderang kapos ang MNEX kung dito yung quarterfinals.
5: Love that pick, Jay. We will revisit that in our future conversations about the PBA. Jay, thank you so much for joining us once again on the show.
6: Thanks, Anton. Good evening.
5: Bye-bye. All right, good evening. Jay Mercado with us here on the Bilyonario News Channel. And with that, thank you for joining us tonight. We'll see you again tomorrow on The Scorecard, where sports is our business and business is our sport on the Bilyonario News Channel. This is Anton Rojas. Have a blessed evening, everybody, and good night.

0: na natin kailangan magpatuloy, pwede na siya ma-impeach. So, that is possible.
1: Well, if we have established everything po na ganun, sabi sa testimony ni Attorney Lotok and the other NBI witness po na the threats were made, it's not been denied by the

0: sa examination kay Ginoong Lotto.
1: Ongoing ang redirect ngayon. Minsan we're caught up in the technicalities of things. Ha? Mm-hmm. If only we could keep it simple sana na maintindihan not only by the senator judges but also by the people who are watching the impeachment proceeding, mas madali po sana.
0: So, anong po sa palagay ninyo? Parang, ano ba, delaying tactic po ba ito? They're deliberately going technical para mapahaba.
1: I don't want to say that po, but I think that they're using everything that is legally possible to be used para ma-exhaust din nila whatever time that is given
0: ano
1: to them.
0: Ano po ang assessment ninyo? Nagtagumpay po ba sila sa kanilang cross-examination? Alam nyo na, yung mabawasan ng kredibilidad ng presentasyon ng NBI.
1: Sa akin naman po, yung mga minor errors like the typographical errors, the wrong case numbers, it doesn't change the fact that these things were uttered by the Vice President. It doesn't change the fact na sinabi niya yun, sinabi niya totoo yun, di ba? And walang nagbago doon as far as we are concerned.
0: At ang sagot doon sa tanong ni Attorney Senator Pia Cayetano na kailangan ba nakaramdam ng pagbabanta ang mga pinagbantaan bago yan makonsiderang grave threats? Ang sagot is jurisprudence.
1: Yes po.
0: Uh-huh. Na?
1: Na, well, for as long as dumating sa kanila and they felt threatened also by the statements that were made, then that is already considered as a threat already.
0: Ayun. So para sa inyo, your one-line assessment is one more point again for the prosecution?
1: Well, I would say that because I'm with the prosecution po. I'm sure they would say another thing. But sa akin naman, is walang changes na nagawa sila. Serious damage to whatever the testimony was of Attorney Lotto.
0: So kumbaga parang klaro, basta't ikaw ay nagbanta, that's grave threats.
1: Yes po.
0: Against the President et al. Okay, so sa palagay po ninyo, hanggang kailan po itong tungkol sa grave threats? Magtatagal? Baka matapos na ngayong gabi?
1: We were hoping to finish it this week po. But kita po natin, instead of just one day per witness, humahaba po ng dalawang araw in with just one witness. May, I think, two more on the list supposedly this week na hindi namin naisalang because of the delays that has happened.
0: Do you foresee that this particular witness, si Ginoong Lotto, hahaba pa hanggang mamayang gabi? Paglaon po ng gabi?
1: Right now, it's redirect. So maybe may recross na naman yung defense. But that should be just a few questions. Okay. Depende din sa haba ng redirect ni prosecution.
0: Hanggang ngayon na lamang po ang subpoena ni Attorney Zulaika Lopez, ang executive assistant ng Vice Presidente. So, sa palagay nyo, ipipilit nyo na po na matuloy na rin ang kanyang pagsasalita ngayong araw?
1: Kung if the Senate will not break for the day, no? Meaning hindi sila mag-adjourn early and bibigyan nila lang yung opportunity na tawagin si Attorney Lopez, then it might happen today.
0: Okay, huling tanong na lamang po, what do you intend to accomplish by putting on the stand a hostile witness? Ano po ang mahihita natin dito kay Ms. Lopez?
1: Well, she was there when the statements were made. When the Vice President made those statements. So it's important po na mabigyan din siya ng opportunity to state this for the record.
0: Na nandoon siya, narinig niya?
1: Narinig niya.
0: Yun lamang po?
1: And she was there. Other things po, I'm sorry, I cannot elaborate na.
0: Okay. Abangan ng susunod na kabanata pala ito.
1: Yes, ma'am.
0: Okay. Maraming salamat. Congressman Jonathan Keith Flores from the prosecution team. Thank you po.
1: Thank you po.
2: May person of interest na raw ang PNP sa pamamaslang sa 73-year-old American marine biologist na si Dr. Kent Carpenter sa Sibulan Negros Oriental. 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
3: Yes, Pinky, bumuo na ng Special Investigation Task Group, ang Negros PNP, para mapabilis ang investigasyon sa pagpatay sa 73-year-old American marine biologist na si Dr. Kent Carpenter sa Sibulan, Negros Oriental. 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

0: experienced in the last few months, and it underscores the importance of diversifying our energy sources and how we must be committed to moving that mix in the direction to favor renewables.
1: AFP bumanat sa Chinese Embassy. 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

0: traffic check ulit tayo sa Marcos Highway SM Marikina. 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
1: Without any pushback, this will become the official Pakistan. And it will now become part of their pushback towards the Philippines. It is very important that statements like this should be answered not only by the embassy here, but by the Ministry of Foreign Affairs. Kung talagang wala siyang kinalaman dyan. This is one attempt at desensitizing the international community. Without any pushback, it will soon become the son of the Chinese Communist Party.
2: Matapos ang higit apat na dekadang military service, magre-retiro na si AFP Chief of Staff General Romeo Bronner Jr. sa July 21. Pero wala pang napipiling successor sa ngayon si PBBM. Narito ang agenda report ni Lade Cabagani.
3: Tiniyak ng Armed Forces of the Philippines na walang magiging leadership vacuum sa pagre-retiro ni AFP Chief of Staff General Romeo Bronner Jr.
4: We always have an officer in charge. Kapag ka po may mga instances na hindi pa po, kumbaga full-fledged, no, ang nakaupo sa mga positions. It happens from the top level down to the ground units. That's how it is. And the respect remains the same. So laging kong may continuity of effort po ang mga armed forces of the Philippines.
3: Mananatiling matatag din daw ang chain of command.
5: It's because all of these candidates for the next chief of staff will be pushed to the president, who has the sole prerogative of whom he will be choosing as the next chief of staff. And definitely with that particular designation as the next chief of staff, ang magiging clarification, and because of the, as you mentioned, sa Congress nga na problem, is yung confirmation. I guess that would be, but that would set the leadership to the Armed Forces of the Philippines.
3: Una nang sinabi ni Defense Secretary Gilberto Teodoro Jr. na dapat ipagpatuloy ng susunod na AFP chief ang mga reformang sinimulan ni Bronner.
6: Itong proseso na to ay between the President and KSN. Privilege nito, you know, for actually a pwede wiska. Mahirap yung standard na nakita ni General Bronner na pangataas, whether sa local at sa international. At saka sa overall management ng joint supports ng AFP.

0: Kasunod ito ng recent vlog ni Mimiya and fellow content creator Esnier. 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Nagulat dito ang netizens since nalink sina Matthew and Chi just last year. Spotted pa sila together on several occasions. Nang tanungin sa comment section kung ano nangyari sa kanila ng aktres, sagot ni Matthew, life happened. 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
2: Tunaw na rin na not to mind the haters eh. 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So,
0: no stranger din sa basher si Ella Cruz. On BNC's The Daily Dish, the actress reflected on the backlash she faced nang sabihin niya that history is like chismis. She says she never intended to justify historical revisionism.
3: Oh, it's like passing of words, yes. And like that. Pero it's not really like I wanna alter,
4: yes.
3: alter whatever the
4: history.
3: I really respect everyone who respected me, everyone who defended, everyone who has their own opinion during that time.
0: Nag-apologize si Ella for being insensitive and she learned now to always be careful with her words. Hollywood actor na si James Franco, may stalker daw na alien. Susunod yan sa agenda.

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3: What? Now we have to tackle it now.
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1: Pinky Webb.
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1: On Point, Mondays to Fridays on BNC, the Billionario News Channel. 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
0: At update naman tayo.

0: fiction and not a fact. That's how Vice President Sara Duterte describes allegations she made grave threats against the former or against the first couple and former House Speaker Martin Romualdez. Today's impeachment trial centered on the so-called Oplan Romanov, which the defense is using to justify Duterte's controversial remarks. What impact could these arguments have on the course of the proceedings? Let's get on point with House Lead Prosecutor, Congresswoman Gervil Jinky Luistro, who joins us live from the Senate. Congresswoman, good to have you again. Welcome to the show, and always, thank you for your time, ma'am.
1: Good evening, Pinky, and good evening to all our viewers and followers.
0: Congresswoman Jinky, I was just watching the last minutes of what is happening in the Senate right now before we went on air, and maybe to apprise our viewers right now and myself. Attorney Lorna Capunan was actually saying that hindi na po ipepresent si Attorney Zulaika Lopez. Please tell us more about this.
1: That is correct, Pinky. At merong tatlong bagay na in-emphasize si Attorney Capunan, no? That includes to avoid redundancy, unnecessary, and repetition, no? So, surplusage, no? To correct. So, that is the reasons, or those are the reasons why we are doing away now with presenting subpoenaed witness Attorney Zulaika Lopez as well as Captain Bello, no? We believe na yung sasabihin ni Attorney Zulaika Lopez at ni Captain Bello ay na-cover na ng testimony ni Agent Kalilong as well as Attorney Lotok. And as a matter of fact, they were even admitted by the defense counsel, no? So ulitin ko, Pinky, yun, ha? The reasons are they are unnecessary, they are surplusage, and they are redundancy. So these are the reasons. And ultimately, we want to spare the court with wasting its time so that we can focus and dedicate the same to other witnesses who will be presented by the prosecution.
0: But that particular decision coming from the public and the private prosecutors, I'm sorry, apologies, ma'am, because I missed parts of it because I was also on air. Narinig ko po sinabi ni Attorney Capunan, nagkaroon po kayo ng, she used actually two words, huddle and hurdle. Can you tell us more about

0: about that, please.
1: Well, we've been observing the testimony of Agent Kalilong, as well as the testimony of Attorney Lotto, no? And ultimately, this afternoon, we were able to resolve with finality that if we will be presenting Attorney Zuleika as well as Captain Bello, it will be a repetition already of what was testified to by the first two witnesses. And that includes the admission of Attorney Villuan na paulit-ulit sinasabi kanina ni Attorney Kapunan, no? Kasi there are only few things na kailangang sabihin sana nitong dalawang witnesses na to. And that includes nandun sila sa loob ng detention center and they personally witnessed the Vice President utter those words of threat against the President, the First Lady, and the former Speaker, no? And it appears to us, it was witnessed actually by the public, na na-cover ito ng testimony ng ating dalawang agents from NBI, and na-cover na rin siya repeatedly by the admissions of the defense during their cross-examination and even during re-cross-examination, no? So to us, Pinky, no, kung aming isasalang pa itong dalawang ito, it will be a waste of time of the court because it is actually a repetition already. Uulitin na lang ang na-cover na ng mga naunang testigo. Surplus age na siya or kalabisan sapagkat na-establish na yung gusto naming ma-establish from these two witnesses. And it will be a redundancy or unnecessary. Redundancy, paulit-ulit, unnecessary, hindi na kailangan. No? We would like to focus to other witnesses, other evidence na may ibang establish aside from those na nasabi na ng dalawang naunang testigo.
0: I understand, of course, that those a process like that is definitely up to the prosecution or even the defense when their turn comes. We had an interview a couple of weeks ago, ma'am, and sabi mo nga meron kayong so, I think now, 57 witnesses. And at any given time, you're able to reduce, subtract any of the witnesses if necessary. And in fact, meron din yung tinatawag nga that I learned from you, yung reserved witness that you are given now. What we talked about then was 3 days, but hearing from the presiding officer, I think the agreement was 5 days. But when did you decide not to call as a hostile witness the attorney Zuleika Lopez? I'm assuming it was just today, but specifically around what time, ma'am?
1: Well, just today, just after the conclusion of the testimony of Attorney Lotok. Although admittedly, since yesterday, we've been considering ang ganda na ng testimony ni Attorney Lotok. Halos kompleto na, but the final decision only came after the conclusion of the testimony of Attorney Lotok. To be specific, that was after recross examination, no? While admittedly, since kahapon, pinag-aaralan na talaga namin yan and we became more convinced with his testimony today to dispense with the testimony of these two witnesses.
0: And there is no, was there any concern that because we understand that Attorney Zuleika Lopez would be a hostile witness, that it could possibly, just possibly be detrimental to the prosecution. Of course, I understand, ma'am, na pinaghandaan niyo to. Pero being a hostile witness, sabi nga ng interview kanina dito po sa BNC kay Corina tsaka kay Willard, tricky po kasi din talaga ang hostile witness. Did it have anything to do with that?
1: We acknowledge that, Piki, but of course, kamukha ng sinabi mo kanina, it depends on the exigency of the trial, no? Naging observation namin na kompleto na yung gusto naming ma-establish from the testimony of the first two witnesses. And that is the ultimate reason why we are dispensing with the testimony of these two witnesses. And I wish to take note, ha, hindi lang testimonya ni Attorney Zuleika ang dinidispense ng prosecution. It even includes our witness, Captain Bello, no? Dalawa sila na dinidispense na namin tonight, no, for right. The reason na na-establish na at magiging repetition na lang kung ipre-present pa sila.
0: For the benefit of those who do not know what the testimony of Captain Bello would be, please give us

0: the explanation on who bang itetestify ni Captain Bellio.
1: Well, Captain Bellio was the LSB official of the House of Representatives, no? Who served the transfer order to Attorney Zuleika Lopez, no? Nung ililipat sana siya sa hospital while the Vice President was inside the detention center, no? She's supposed to tell the court na nakita niya nandun ang Vice President at nakita din niya si Attorney Zuleika Lopez. These are the circumstances surrounding the video conferencing where the Vice President uttered the words of threat against the President, the First Lady, and the former Speaker.
0: Congresswoman Jinky, so who's next? What happens now tomorrow?
1: Well, tomorrow I understand na nakaschedule ang oral argument. This is about the preterm evidence or documents pertaining to AMLAC, BIR, and even the bank documents, no? The issue here is whether or not those documents which pertain to acts or omissions prior to 2022, when the respondent became an impeachable official, are relevant to this impeachment trial.
0: Ibig sabihin ho ba na magkakaroon ng oral arguments ang magkabilang kampo para patunayan na kailangan o hindi dapat isama yung mga records ng mga bangko ni Vice President bago po siya maging Vice Presidente? Did I understand that right, ma'am?
1: That is correct, Pinky, no? But it does not pertain only to the bank documents. It pertains as well to SALEN.
0: Right.
1: It pertains also to BIR documents, the ITR, no? And the AMLAC documents, no? So ang issue dito, you are correct when you said, no? Kompletohin lang natin yung ano, documents which are concerned in this particular issue. Kung ito bang mga dokumentong ito, which are prior to 2022, when the respondent became an impeachable official, are relevant in this impeachment trial, no? Of course, the position of the prosecution is they are relevant.
0: And with that oral argument coming from both the prosecution and the defense, what happens after? Is that going to be a decision that will be put forward to the senator judges to vote upon if indeed pwedeng isama o hindi?
1: Well, actually, before I came here, no, the senator judges were discussing whether they will be voting tomorrow immediately after the oral argument or they will be given additional time to be able to make their position on the matter. And the last thing I heard from Senator Judge Alan Cayetano is, like, he's requesting for a caucus, no, about the subject matter to be debated upon tomorrow by the prosecution and the defense.
0: Fair enough, because you had to go to our live point to be able to speak to us tonight. So we thank you for that. So tomorrow is actually going to be also, not that the other days were less important, but this is a shift now. Because are you saying na tapos na po ang issue on grave threats?
1: Well, we still have one witness, no? And I don't know if there will be additional witnesses pa after this one. The last witness I'm pertaining to as of now is Attorney Melvin Matibag, our NBI director, no? I understand that we have reservations, so we haven't discussed whether Attorney Melvin will be the last or whether there will be additional witnesses pa anchored under the reservation to present additional witnesses or evidence for in support of the threat article.
0: Just to understand it before we go on a break, ma'am, so bakit po bukas yung oral arguments on the can you include AMLAC, BIR, and other pertinent documents prior to the assumption of Sara Duterte as Vice President? Why are we jumping?
1: What I understand, the reason, Pinky, is we have pending motion for issuance of subpoena. We have pending requests for issuance of subpoena of these documents, including those prior to 2022. No, itong documents na to, that includes bank documents, that includes the AMLAC documents, that includes the BIR documents, no? Parang hindi naman kasama yung SALN. Parang okay. We have them already, no? So for these three documents, they include those prior to 2022, and that is why I believe the impeachment court deemed it proper to set the oral argument tomorrow before they decide on the request of the prosecution for the issuance of the subpoena.
0: We'll be taking a very short break. We'll continue our discussion with Congresswoman Gervil Jinky Luistro when we return. Stay tuned. This is On Point.

0: 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Because the stories that matter should be everywhere. BNC, the Bilyonaryo News Channel.
1: 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We continue to learn the winning strategies and champion mindset of winners, movers, and shakers. I'm Charles Tew. Catch the all-new season of Beyond the Game.
2: Welcome back. Still with us, House Lead Prosecutor Congresswoman Jervil Jinky Luisro. Congresswoman, so sino pong mag-opening statement for...
3: It will be Congressman Chel Jocno. Of course, we understand. He has been with the academe for so long. He has been a seasoned litigation lawyer, no? As a matter of fact, decano siya, Dean of the College of Law, before... He was elected as member of the House of Representatives. So we are very much confident and positive about his engagement to represent the prosecution in this debate regarding the relevancy of the documents prior to 2022 in this impeachment trial.
2: Let me ask you this, Congresswoman. What kind of an effect would a possible vote by the Senator side that prior to 2022 is unnecessary, which means I guess that would be a not a loss, but you wouldn't call that victorious on your end, ni ho ba? Kasi gusto niyo isama yung prior to 2022. Malaking epekto ho ba yan sa pagsusuri o sa debate or proving the point of unexplained wealth kung hindi po masama yung prior to 2022?
3: Without dwelling on the merits, no, Pinky, and without reference to this particular impeachment trial, but by allowing the documents pertaining to acts or omissions prior to the time when the public official became an impeachable official will provide a clear picture of what happened. And by clear picture, it will provide the source, it will provide retention, ownership, control, no, and accumulation. As a matter of fact, without reference to this particular impeachment trial, if it is proven that what was acquired as ill-gotten prior to becoming an impeachable official is still retained by the public official, then there is a continuing violation of the law. At the very least, RA 3019. Public officials and employees, no? And I wish to point out as well that with respect to the of Article 11, ang binanggit lang naman doon, who are the impeachable officials? Ang binanggit din lang doon, what are the grounds for impeachment?

0: The Constitution never provide with respect to the timeline regarding the date of commission. Omission or commission of act that constitutes an impeachable offense, no? Sabi sa Section 2, Article 11, the impeachable officials are as follows: President, Vice President, members of the Constitutional Commission, and then the justices of the Supreme Court, the Ombudsman, no? And then they made mention also about the grounds. Kasama dun yung mga culpable violation of the Constitution. Treason, bribery, graft and corruption, betrayal of public trust, and other high crimes. But nowhere will you see the timeline as to the commission of the act, as to whether it should be committed prior to or during the time that the public official is an impeachable official. Walang binanggit ang Constitution doon, no? And that is very clear. That is without specific reference to the subject matter of this impeachment trial.
1: I actually remember two things after you said that. I understand that you weren't referencing it to the issue now. So let me reference it to the impeachment proceedings trials in the past. During the Corona impeachment trial, I do need to research on this, just to be very frank, and look back again. But were there references prior to the Chief Justice on his cell end that were used before he became Chief Justice? Number two, also with former President Joseph Estrada, were there also references used that the court admitted prior to him becoming president?
0: Yeah, that is correct. Meron. As a matter of fact, we can invoke legislative precedents, no? Sapagkat merong mga incidents na pinag-usapan during the trial which are prior to becoming the impeachable official. We can include, as a matter of fact, Pinky, yung kaso ni Justice Sereno naman, where the basis for the grant of a co-warranto proceeding ay yung failure niya na i-disclose yung kanyang salary as a UP professor, which was during the time, long before she became a member of the Supreme Court, right? No? So, ang point doon, without, again, particular reference to this impeachment trial, no? Kung yung prior conduct ay ginagamit as basis of disqualification, just like what happened to Justice Sereno, then it must be considered as well in removing impeachable public official.
1: And siguro para mabalikan lang yung kay Justice Sereno, Congresswoman, hindi po kasi natuloy yung impeachment proceedings laban sa kanya.
0: I understand.
1: Hindi po ba? Well, just ano.
0: I understand.
1: Making it clear, except yung, of course, ang natuloy po yung kay Justice, Chief Justice Corona rather, and former President Joseph Estrada. I mean, we start have to look back at all the impeachment proceedings that happened in the past. So, now that will be the case, it will be still up to the senator judges to decide on this. Now, I want to go back to some of the highlights of what happened today, which is really part of my questioning. Dahil nagulat din po ako, I was surprised with, you know, the turn of events towards the last part of the impeachment day. Anong araw na ho ba to? 1, 2, 3, day 5. All right. Ma'am, ang sinabi niyo po kanina, maganda na po kasi yung testimony ni Attorney Lotok at ni Senior Agent Kalilong. Now,
0: perhaps hindi lang siguro maganda kung hindi kompleto na.
1: Kompleto.
0: And the supposed offer of testimony for Attorney Zulaika and Captain Bello were served already in the testimony of Agent Kalilong and Attorney Lotok.
1: Okay. Having said that, ma'am, yung pong kanina, some of the points that I wrote down, yung tinanong po kasi itong grave threats, because of course, ito naman po yung pinag-uusapan the past days. Attorney Vin Luan, when asked, said, the defense was saying it wasn't a threat in the first place. Ang sabi po niya, it was a mere response to a Q&A and it was never aimed directly to BBM, the First Lady, and the former speaker. Yun po yung kanyang sinabi. I forget who asked that question. Could have been Senator Judge Pia Cayetano. But do you remember that, ma'am?
0: Yeah, but our position has always been res ipsa lucetur, no? I do not want to dwell really too much on the merits of the case.

0: case. Okay. But ever since, ang position ng prosecution dyan is res ipsa loquetur, and those utterances constitute an impeachable offense.
1: Can we talk about, though, are you allowed, please forgive me if you are not allowed, are you allowed to even comment on some of the seeming flaws that the defense were highlighting during the questioning, the cross-examination po kay Attorney Binluan, yung pong mga typographical errors and even the mismatch of the dates?
0: I don't know really how my fellow prosecutors are addressing the questions, no? But under the sub judice rule, and we were reminded as well by the presiding officer during the first day of the trial, we're not supposed to comment on the
1: okay.
0: on the merits of this impeachment trial, no? And that is why I've been very, very restrictive in providing answers to your questions, no?
1: Apo.
0: But nevertheless, about the inconsistencies, discrepancies, without again specific reference to the subject matter of this impeachment trial, as to whether it will affect the theory of our case, it depends if it is significant or not. Mm-hmm. Our position is they are not significant.
1: Attorney Lotto who said that the grave threats were real and actual. I think that's what he said yesterday. All right. So it's day five, bukas po ay day six. Equally, I'm sure, interesting, especially because of this oral argument on documents, BIR files, etc. Last question, ma'am. What happens to that BIR box? Does that mean that if the vote becomes favorable to the prosecution, does it necessarily mean that the BIR box can be opened?
0: Okay, so to update the viewing public, no, the BIR box was returned already by the impeachment court to the BIR, no? But I wish to share as well that part of the request for issuance of subpoena is an expanded list for BIR documents, no? And that is supposed to include what we believe are inside this BIR box, no? So we hope that we will be able to get the favorable judgment of the impeachment court with respect to the debate which will happen tomorrow, because doon nakasalalay yung completeness ng mga documents na nire-request ng prosecution on this request for issuance of subpoena. Kasama doon yung expanded list ng BIR documents. Not only those which we believe are inside the box, but even the other documents of the BIR which we believe are pertinent as well in this impeachment trial.
1: And just to last question, ma'am, I saw you yesterday together with some of the House prosecutors and even, of course, the defense. How are you guys? Are you in high spirits? Pagod ho ba kayo? Kamusta ho kayo? Ang prosecutor, public and private.
0: The prosecutors are always in high spirit, both the public and the private prosecutors, no? We believe in the nobility of what we are doing. We believe that this is for the Filipino people. We understand that this is a constitutional duty, no? And yes, we are always in high spirit, and we're positive that we will be able to present all the evidence necessary to support the four articles of impeachment.
1: And we'll see you again tomorrow. Maraming salamat, House Lead Prosecutor, Congresswoman Gervelle Jinky Luistro. Thank you, Paul.
0: Thank you, Pinky, and thank you to all the viewers and followers.
1: And that's On Point. Join us again tomorrow, 7:30 p.m. here on BNC, the Bilyonario News Channel. I'm Pinky Webb. Thank you for watching.
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6: Yeah! sa panahon ng may ingay na opinyon at balita.
7: Bakit parang lahat ng tao galit?
8: Kasi Alex, hindi nila naiintindihan ang nangyayari.
6: Isang komedyante.
7: Bakit parang lahat may opinyon?
6: Isang kongresista.
8: Kasi lahat tayo apektado bilang Pilipino.
7: Hindi lang ito usapang politika, ganun ba?
8: Oh, hindi, hindi lang ito ingay.
7: Hindi lang ito patawa.
8: Paglilinaw ito.
7: So kung ganun titoron, what's the point?
8: And that's the point.
6: Hosted by Ronnie Puno and Alex Galeha.

The prosecution presents more evidence on the alleged grave threats made by Vice President Sara Duterte against the first couple and former House Speaker Martin Romualdez on the second week of the impeachment trial. Good morning. I'm Attorney Karen Jimeno, and this is At the Forefront. Vice President Sara Duterte's Chief of Staff, Attorney Zuleika Lopez, is expected to testify today at the impeachment trial of her boss, Vice President Sara Duterte. This is a continuation of the prosecution's presentation on Article 4 of the impeachment complaint on VP Sara's grave threats against PBBM. Some say this article alone is enough to convict the Vice President. Let's get the insights of Attorney Amado Valdez. He's a former dean of the University of the East College of Law.

0: Good morning, Dean Amado.
1: Good morning, Karen. Good morning to everybody.
0: Okay, Attorney Zuleika Lopez is expected to testify today. What do you expect the prosecution to establish through her testimony? And

0: if the prosecution will be able to elicit incriminating details, then it will be a dagger blow on the defense, whatever it is, because as a chief of staff of the vice president, she would be in a position to speak with truthfulness what happened, the circumstances behind the utterance.
1: And she's the only person who was in the same room when the vice president made the utterances, diba? Hindi siya, parang iba kasi so far we've seen just the videos, but she would have personal knowledge of what was said because she was in that same room when the vice president was making the alleged threats.
0: Correct, and I think the strategy of the prosecution is to preempt the defense of context. The most effective defense, I think, on the part of the defense would be the contextual message of the alleged threat on the part of the vice president.
1: But is that really something that would help the case of the prosecution? If they come out with the context by direct examining Zuleika Lopez, won't that provide the context of why the threats were made, which the defense was already trying to get to nung first week ng VP trial ng impeachment?
0: Alam mo, Karen, that question can be answered in this light because the prosecution and the defense apparently is not on the same page. The prosecution treats the threat as akin to less majesty offense. The less majesty offense is when you utter something or you make an assault on the king. That's in Thailand. We don't have that kind of law, but we have grave threats, and there is a specific mandate to the National Bureau of Investigation and all other agencies that any utterances on the president is a matter of national interest. Mm-hmm. That elevates the threat into the lesser majesty type of a crime. So if you notice the trust of the defense in cross-examining the witnesses of the prosecution, they're treating it as if it's just a grave threat offense. Mm-hmm. But this is an impeachment charge assumes that seriousness of the offense being akin to the le majeste, which is prevalent in countries which there are royalties.
1: A royalty, you mentioned Thailand, and I would say, siguro, meron din ganito sa United Kingdom.
0: United Kingdom. Mm. But, you know, the president is the symbol of the state, as well as the king. And in these countries where they have the le majeste, there's a prime minister who is the head of government. Mm-hmm. The head of government, as well as the head of the state, is the president in our jurisdiction.
1: Oh, but in those countries that would have this le majeste type of law, it would lead to a criminal conviction, or it's a criminal offense. Is that correct?
0: It's written in the statute, but we don't have that specific provision in our criminal code.
1: Yeah. We
0: have betrayal of public trust.
1: As an impeachment. So this is where I want to make that distinction for our audience, because in our laws, we have grave threats, which would be to make a threat that would amount to a crime, and that would be punishable by a fine or even imprisonment. But iba yun sa impeachable offense, which would be treason, other high crimes, betrayal of public trust, culpable violation of the Constitution. So, dito ba, kahapon, dito tayo sa second week na impeachment trial, NBI Senior Agent Jeremy Lotok testified that they found prima facie evidence with reasonable certainty of conviction against Vice President Sara Duterte. But this is in relation to

0: grave threats.
1: Yes.
0: How much weight should the impeachment court give that finding of the NBI with respect to this grave threats being an impeachable offense?
1: It's grave. It has weight. Because even in these countries that we mentioned, you mentioned as well, no, that le majeste crime is, they classified it as treason.
0: Mm-hmm.
1: And in our constitution, one of the grounds for impeachment is treason. So, looking into that comparison, and if you may, I think the seriousness of the treason thing in the constitution reflects that sense of the le majeste crime, which we find in countries where there is a king, or there's a monarchical system of government.
0: Okay, so this would be up to the determination of the impeachment court, whether this would amount to
1: treason,
0: other high crimes, or betrayal of public trust. But since parang hindi naman ata nag-iiba yung pananaw ng defense at prosecution that those statements were made. We've spent already now, we're going into 2 weeks just
1: 4 days
0: before, authenticating the documents, the videos, and then now the NBI, the documents that were used in terms of yung pag-file ng complaint from the DOJ to the NBI, and then the defense highlighted typographical errors and inconsistencies in several NBI documents. But could this have any material effect on the credibility of the evidence?
1: In our jurisprudence, mere inconsistencies does not destroy the credibility of the witness. In looking at a witness, you are looking at two things: the credibility of the witness and the credibility of his testimony. Neither of these two aspects of credibility has been adversely dented by the cross-examination on the part of the defense.
0: Can they just not agree on the statements that were made by the vice president? Meaning, mag-agree na lang yung both prosecution and defense and say that, yes, we admit that these statements were made para hindi na tumagal. And then just leave it up to the impeachment court to decide whether these are impeachable offenses.
1: You're right. And I think, I don't know if there will still be a point where the presiding officer, Chief Escudero, will say enough is enough. There's an admission on your part that this was really uttered. And we understand that your defense would be the context, no longer a denial. Then we move ahead.
0: Para hindi move na tayo on to the next article.
1: Mabog down dito sa, sa mental exercises or calisthenics on the part of the lawyers.
0: Yes, I know. Because pagka nag-questioning from both sides, whether it's defense or prosecution, laging may objections, maraming objections. The defense emphasized that the NBI has yet to present or identify an alleged hitman. Mm-hmm. How necessary is it for the case of the prosecution that a hitman was hired by the vice president? But before you answer this question, we'll have to take a short break at the forefront. We'll be right back.
2: Araw-araw, ang daming issue.
3: Ang daming away.
2: Kanya-kanyang opinion.
3: Pero, teka lang, Tito Ron. Ano nga ba talaga ang punto?
2: What's the point?
4: Ang point ko, Tito Ron, mahaba pa pasensya nyo sa mga tanong ko.
5: Talagang naapektuhan ng mga desisyon na ginagawa sa gobyerno.
4: Teka, ininis siya lang, ha?

0: A political reckoning. A nation on watch. As the impeachment trial of Vice President Sara Duterte unfolds, every testimony, every motion, and every decision carries consequences beyond the halls of power. And your Bilyonario News Channel will be there with comprehensive reporting, expert analysis, and real-time updates. 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A BNC impeachment coverage.
1: Welcome back at the forefront. We continue our conversation with former University of the East College of Law, Dean Amado Valdez. Dean Amado, the defense emphasized that the prosecution has yet to present the alleged hitman. Is that necessary for the prosecution to strengthen its case against the vice president?
2: Well, if they have the evidence available, then they can prove it. Present the witness. But if not, I think the mere statement alone, if you look at it in the context of the president being the representative of the state, and that assault on his person or reputation is an assault on the integrity of the state, then I think the mere statement alone
1: Should be sufficient for an impeachable offense.
2: Correct.
1: The defense has indicated that it may present witnesses regarding the alleged Operation Romanov, and this is supposedly the alleged plot to eliminate the vice president and her family. And they argued that the VP's, the vice president's response was made because of those alleged threats under that Operation Romanov. Would this help the defense's case?
2: Well, it's a good tack in the absence of any other kind of defense, because there are, in our jurisprudence, libel can be also a justifying act against another libel. We have a jurisprudence to that effect. So if she uttered that in the context of trying to defend herself or ward away possible harm to her, then she has to prove that. It's actually a matter of proof whether the impeachment court would accept it.
1: Mm-hmm. And what about the argument that the vice president made those statements that are merely figurative, hyperbole, or made in an emotional moment, given the context that dati sinabi na ni... Actually, lumabas na rin nung first week of the trial, di ba? That the defense started mentioning that Attorney Zuleika Lopez was detained by the House of Representatives and they sought to transfer her to a correctional facility, even if she's not an accused. So if the vice president made the statements out because of the anger or emotional circumstances that they were facing or that her chief of staff was facing, or configurative or hyperbole, then would that make a difference in her case
2: it's
1: as
2: a
1: well?
2: Good, it's a good defense in a way, but it is a double-edged sword, Karen, because if you present it as your defense, you're showing your character, your ability of self-control. You know, when you handle a high position like being a vice president, self-restraint, self-control is required, because the burden of governance is on your shoulders. And if you become a president, it could be a fuse to a war with another country if you are in the international
1: arena, stage.
2: And you lost control of yourself because of the pressure. So it's all, these are all a test and a barometer of the character of the person.
1: Mm-mm. But you're saying that that might affect her public image when it comes to her ability to be president or her character as a presidential. But yeah. You're saying that when it comes to the impeachment itself, would context of the the oppression that allegedly her chief of staff was facing, would that help her case in terms of weakening this grave threats offense?
2: Between the positive and the negative, when you balance it, I think the negative will be greater. But if that is the only defense that they have on this particular score, then it could be convenient and acceptable at the moment.
1: Okay, but I guess to that point, this is a question of law, no? Whether the statements, one, even if they constitute grave threats, or one, if they constitute grave threats, would that amount to an impeachable offense? And at this point, siguro pwede nang i-submit for the decision ng impeachment court.
2: Correct.
1: Technically.
2: In fact, the prosecution sabi niya, okay, we accept your defense. Let the impeachment court make the decision and define whether it forms part of what we call the betrayal of public trust or treason.
1: Or
2: that's why at
1: crimes,
2: the outset of our exchange, I made this comparison before this Le Majesté.
1: Which is a law in countries that have monarchies.
2: Monarchies. And the concept of grave threat in the context of a ground for impeachment. Because the subject of the impeachment charge are persons of authority.
1: Yeah.
2: High
1: kung
2: authority.
1: Ganon, if we, I from a legal perspective, as lawyers, we agree na pwede na itong isubmit for the decision of the impeachment court. What is the legal strategy behind going through the motions of authenticating the video and now presenting the NBI agents as to what they filed? Bakit hindi na lang isubmit ito for the decision?
2: Alam mo,
1: who is benefiting from the
2: prolonged
1: process?
2: Undercurrent is the fact that the NBI had a one-sided approach on this. Parang they are saying that where you investigated the charge against Sarah, you did not investigate the charge that there is this Operation Romanov. Yun ang undercurrent nun. Plus the fact that you rush the filing of this case in order to complement the filing of the impeachment case. So
1: That's why the defense was zeroing in on the inconsistencies
2: correct,
1: in the dates, na nauna pa yung certification na iba before the some of the affidavits.
2: Ang problema dun, they have been, once you have made your point, dapat tumigil ka na dun. You gave the witness, magaling din yung witness he knows how to answer, the opportunity to recover. Na ilabas na witness to the questioning of the defense counsel na sinulatan namin si Vice President, and we mentioned about the threat against her, pero hindi siya nag-present evidence.
1: But I think that's where the presiding officer, Senator Cheese Escudero, also questioned the witness na based on the notice that you provided, ang nakita niya lang daw is a notice to subpoena Vice President Sara, but it doesn't appear they wrote to her to also investigate the threats against
2: there was
1: her.
2: A letter. I know
1: so
2: the difference.
1: So magkaiba yon.
2: Yeah, I know the difference between letter made to the Vice President and the subpoena, because yung letter is a more polite and a recognition of the high office of the Vice President.
1: Mm-mm. Now, the prosecution has said that they're open to dropping some of their witnesses to speed up the trial. Do you think that that's a good strategy? And would the

0: the dropping of witnesses make the case leaner for the prosecution?
1: Yes, because they could collate from the facts generated by the cross-examination made by the defense counsel.
0: Mm-hmm.
1: So I think there's a little speed on the part of the defense mm-hmm. counsel on that.
0: After 4 days of the trial, what do you see are the strengths and weaknesses of both the prosecution and the defense?
1: Well, there are more technicalities dito, kaya nakikita ko yung non-technical people, non-lawyers are confused in their
0: job. Saka parang anticlimactic, di ba?
1: Yeah.
0: Parang every time we're there, parang wala masyadong exciting na pinag-uusapan.
1: They are judging it on the basis of how big the voice of one against the other, and how eloquent one against the other, and that does not go into the real
0: merits.
1: Substance or merit of the case.
0: Mm-mm. So, who do you think benefits from a prolonged trial and a trial that has a lot of technicalities?
1: I don't know. I think the people are decided. So the senators are watching on the reactions of the people, because the threshold of conviction would, I think, depend on how well the people understand the proceedings. And if they are leaning on the prosecution, then perhaps the senator judges would say, okay, we reduce the ceiling of the threshold on the basis of the requirement for conviction.
0: You mean bawasan yung 16 votes
1: required?
0: Yeah,
1: the thing, because if they think that people want conviction, then I think they will adjust to that.
0: And
1: because
0: last,
1: this is a political case, trial.
0: Okay, and last question, Dean Amado. What would be your advice to the presiding officer, Senator Chis Escudero, to manage yung length of the trial? And I see yesterday, nagiging impatient na rin lahat. So he was able to always manage councils, di ba? But what do you think he should do?
1: Well, magaling din natin advisan si Chief Senator Judge, Chief Presiding Officer. Okay naman yung ginagawa niya. He's trying to balance it. Sometimes, even if the rules are overtaxed, pag binigay niya kay Juan, ibibigay din niya kay Pedro. What's good for the goose is good for the gander. That's the way I see it. Because he wants that the people will perceive that he is even-handed.
0: Mm-hmm.
1: And he has to continue with that. But he should be more forthright in making the timetable
0: shorter.
1: Because all the same observations we have, even the ordinary people, would like to abbreviate the proceedings.
0: Thank you so much, Dean Amado Valdez.
1: Thank you.
0: It remains to be seen whether the testimony of VP Sara's Chief of Staff, Attorney Zuleika Lopez, will boost or weaken the grave threat case of the prosecution. But one thing's for sure, the high-stakes impeachment trial of Vice President Sara Duterte will have ramifications in the 2028 presidential race. Be informed, be insightful of the news. I'm Attorney Karen Jimeno. Always stay at the forefront.

0: This is The Scorecard, where you score the latest sports news and in-depth views. I'm Anton Rojas. On The Scorecard tonight, could the biggest rivalry in boxing get one more chapter? Manny Pacquiao promotion CEO Jazz Mather believes a Pacquiao-Mayweather rematch would still break viewership records even in the streaming era. Kai Soto shows up at rain or shine practice. The controversial big man joined the Elasto Painters for a training session as questions continue to swirl about where he will play next. Alex Ayala is set for her next big challenge. Fresh off her breakthrough Wimbledon run, the Filipina tennis star confirms she'll represent the Philippines at the Asian Games in Japan. Camila Lamina is answering the call of Flag and Country. The top rookie is leaving Galleries Tower to join Alas Filipinas for the CB League and the Asian Games. All the headlines and more on The Scorecard tonight, the 14th of July. Now, here's our roundup brought to you by the Philippine Sports Commission, the Philippine Olympic Committee, and the NSTIAC. A rematch between Manny Pacquiao and Floyd Mayweather Jr. may still be years away. But Manny Pacquiao Promotion CEO Jazz Mather believes the blockbuster would still become the biggest fight of the streaming era. Here's our sports correspondent Zeus Valdez with the details.
1: Manny Pacquiao Promotion CEO Jazz Mather believes a rematch between Manny Pacquiao and Floyd Mayweather Jr. would still capture the attention of boxing fans worldwide, despite both legends approaching 50 years old. Mather said the rivalry remains one of the sport's biggest throwing cards, adding that age will not diminish the public's interest in seeing the two icons share the ring again.
2: I think it doesn't matter, the age doesn't really matter in that spectrum between these two. Everybody's going to watch the fight. The people that say they're not going to watch the fight are going to be the first ones to watch the fight.
1: The Manny Pacquiao Promotion CEO also predicted that a second showdown would set new viewership benchmarks, even in today's digital and streaming landscape.
2: Everybody wants to see Floyd and Manny one more time. That's what's going to break all records. That's what's going to be the most viewed event again in today's era, in the streaming era.
1: Beyond pursuing a mega fight, Mather said his long-term goal is to help build Manny Pacquiao Promotions into a world-class company that develops new talent and creates more opportunities for fighters. He also stressed that the promotion will work with other managers and promoters to grow the sport.
2: Strength lies in numbers. And in this industry, I think everybody, this is not, like, I'm not ego-driven. This is not an ego-driven industry. I think that the promoters, managers, everybody has to work together. Everybody should work together. We're willing to work with everyone. We do what's best for business.
1: While talks for a Pacquiao Mayweather rematch continue, Jazz Mather says his immediate mission is to strengthen Manny Pacquiao Promotions while keeping the door open for what he believes could become the big

0: It's five of the streaming era. Reporting for the scorecard, Zeus Valdez, Billionario News Channel.
1: NLEX remained unbeaten in the PBA Governor's Cup after rolling past Titan Ultra 135-100 to improve to 3-0 in Group A. The victory also made Jimmy Alapag the first rookie PBA coach since 2021 to open a conference with three straight wins. Shawnee Winston led the way with a career-high 30 points, while Robert Bollick added 29 and import Daquan Jones chipped in 22 as the Road Warriors pulled away with a 38-point fourth quarter.
2: I think we're getting a lot of contributions from different guys. Obviously, Berto and Shawnee are, you know, a big part of what we do. I think they're two of the top young guards in the league. Obviously, Berto's been around for a little bit, but I thought their aggressiveness early in the game set the tone.
1: After surviving a one-point escape against Terra Firme in their previous game, Alapag said his team showed better discipline and consistency on both ends of the floor. He also praised import Daquan Jones for his steady play through the first three games of the conference.
2: Our growth is going to be a big key. And again, last game against Terra Firme, you give them credit. They made a lot of, you know, tough shots in the fourth quarter, but I thought tonight, you know, we did a much better job of just staying consistent with, you know, our game plan, both offensively and defensively.
1: Kai Soto made a surprise appearance at Rain or Shine's practice Tuesday. The 7'3" Gilas Pilipinas standout joined the Elasto Painters as they continued preparations for their next PBA game against Meralco. Fellow big man Santi Santillan shared photos and videos of the session, including a dunk by Soto, before joking that Kaiju seems ready for their next game. Kai's father, Irvin Soto, previously served on Yeng Yao's coaching staff at NLEX. The practice came days after Soto faced online criticism for playing in a family league while Gilas Pilipinas was competing in the FIBA World Cup Asian qualifiers. Soto remains without a contract in Japan's B League, and everyone is on a lookout on where he would play next. With his next club still undecided, Kai Soto continues to stay in shape while keeping fans guessing about his next move. Alex Ayala has her sights set on another major international stage. Fresh off her historic Wimbledon campaign, the Filipina tennis star confirmed that she will represent the Philippines in the Asian Games in Japan later this year. The 21-year-old said her approach remains the same in every tournament, taking things one match at a time rather than setting a specific target or finish. Ayala admitted that while every athlete dreams of winning a title, she believes success comes from staying focused on the process and building momentum one round at a time. Ayala also dismissed the stereotype that tennis players are self-centered, explaining that while the sport demands individual focus during competition, a person's character is not defined by the game they play. With the Asian Games now part of her schedule, Ayala looks to carry the confidence from her breakthrough season into another chance to shine for the Philippines.
3: Asian Games is in my plans. Well, it's always an honor. I think it's different when you play in the Southeast Asian Games or in the Asian Games or in the Olympics. I think it's different. It brings a different vibe than when I compete in the WTA Tour, and I always enjoy, especially when I have teammates, when I have the Pinoy teammates. SEA Games last year was an incredible experience for me. I had so much fun. So I'm really excited. I'm super motivated, and I'm going to give it my best.
1: The rapid rise of Philippine volleyball didn't happen by accident. According to AVC President Tat Suzara, bringing the world's biggest tournaments to the country has been a game-changer for the national program. Once again, here's Zeus Valdez with the exclusive report.
0: A Asian Volleyball Confederation President Ramon Tatsuzara believes the Philippines' success in hosting major international tournaments has played a key role in the growth of the sport and the development of Alas Pilipinas. Tsuzara said events like the FIVB and Volleyball Nations League have given the national team valuable experience while helping improve its world ranking.
4: Putting up a very good program for our national teams and hosting international events like BNL Wojang really helps to improve our national team, especially from the world ranking.
0: The ABC chief said the Philippines must continue hosting world-class events to sustain its progress over the next several years. He also shared that both the men's and women's national teams have already started preparations for the 2026 Asian Games in Aichi, Nagoya, Japan.
4: We need to sustain and maintain the improvements of our national team and continue the next 5 or 10 years again. So helping having hosting world events, also our Asian events, helps our national team to improve.
0: Tsuzara also expressed optimism about the country's youth program, citing the under-18 team's continued development as a positive sign for the future. He added that the Philippine Sports Commission grassroots initiatives will be crucial in producing the next generation of national team players.
4: This is one of the important underage development program that PS is also pushing and volleyball in general.
0: With the Philippines continuing to attract major international tournaments and strengthen its grassroots program, Tatsuzara believes the country is well on its way to becoming one of Asia's leading volleyball nations. Reporting for The Scorecard, Zeus Valdez, Billionario News Channel.
1: The Philippines will once again take center stage in the world of professional billiards as the Reyes Cup and the Philippines Open Pool Championship returns to Manila this October. Organized by the World Nine Ball Tour in partnership with Puyat Sports, the two tournaments will feature 10 days of elite nine ball action. The Reyes Cup runs from October 15 to 18 with Team Asia looking to complete a historic three-peat after dominating Team Rest of the World last year. The action continues from October 20 to 24 with the Philippines Open Pool Championship at Gateway Mall in Quezon City. Filipino fans will be hoping reigning world champion Carlo Biado can capture the title on home soil after Spain's David Alcaide won last year's inaugural edition. Matchroom Multisport CEO Emily Fraser said Manila has become one of the premier stops on the World Nine Ball Tour calendar. Mika De Guzman continues to reign over Philippine badminton. The four-time UAP MVP claimed her fourth straight Philippine National Badminton Open women's singles title after a dominant 21-6, 21-7 victory over former collegiate teammate Joshelle Alvarez. The championship match lasted just 30 minutes as De Guzman once again proved she remains the country's top women's singles player. De Guzman said every title has become more challenging with new rising stars aiming for the crown, while crediting her coaches for keeping her physically and mentally prepared. On the men's side, Jello Albo rallied from a first set loss to defeat Clarence Villaflor 18-21, 21-12, 21-14 to win his third consecutive National Open men's singles title. Both De Guzman and Albo received gold medals, championship trophies, watches, and 100,000 pesos in prize money after successfully defending their National Open crowns. Top rookie Camila Lamina is hitting pause on her campaign with Galleries Tower after receiving the call to suit up for Alas Pilipinas Women. The former National University standout will join the national squad as it prepares for the upcoming CV League and the Aichi Nagoya Asian Games in Japan. Lamina becomes the latest addition to the team after an impressive debut for the High Risers, where she delivered 7 excellent sets off the bench in a win over Farm Fresh. Now, under PVL rules, players called up for national duty must step away from the PVL on tour to avoid conflicting commitments. With that, the young playmaker now turns her full attention to the national team, where she'll team up with Captain Gia De Guzman and fellow setter Marion Alba as Alas Pilipinas builds toward a busy international season. It's a clash of two football giants as Spain takes on France in the FIFA World Cup semifinals. But instead of focusing on Kylian Mbappe, Ousmane Dembele, and France's high-powered attack, Spain's plan is simple. Keep the ball, control the tempo, and make France chase them. Spanish winger Alex Baena says they respect the French attacking line, but want Le Bleu to spend more time worrying about Spain than the other way around. Baena adds that possession is their best form of defense, limiting France's chances while creating their own. Spain also enters the match with confidence after beating France in both the UEFA Nations League and Euro Championship semifinals. However, Baena stresses that history means nothing in a World Cup semifinal, calling France one of the best teams in the tournament. Spain has also endured a more demanding travel schedule than France, but the squad says it has recovered well and is ready for a match that they believe will be decided by the smallest of details. The Los Angeles Lakers have agreed to sign former Brooklyn Nets forward Zaire Williams, continuing their aggressive offseason rebuild. The 24-year-old wing became a free agent after the Nets declined his team option earlier this summer. Williams is coming off the best season of his NBA career, averaging 10.2 points while shooting a career-high 34.3% from three-point range. The former lottery pick is expected to provide the athleticism, defensive versatility, and wing depth the Lakers have been looking for. The signing is just the latest in a series of major moves by Los Angeles, which has already added Walker Kessler, Quinton Grimes, Colin Sexton, Sandro Mamukash-Lashivi, and Kevon Looney, while also restructuring its front court through trade. Williams also shares history with Lakers guard Bronny James, as the two were high school teammates at Sierra Canyon. The PBA Governors' Cup is off to a wild start with early surprises, big questions, and a major shakeup for one of the league's top contenders. Did Magnolia's opening day collapse expose a bigger problem? And how different is Barangay Ginebra without Justin Brownlee? And which teams have stood out or fallen short through the first games of the conference? Basketball analyst Jay Mercado joins us to break down the early storylines of the PBA Governors' Cup when we return right here on The Scorecard.
5: Mga kwento humuhugog sa North America.
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5: Mga boses ng Filipino-American community.
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5: Yeah! Mga balitang nag-uugnay sa ating lahat.
8: So let everybody know what happens in the Philippines.
5: Ako po si Henny Espinosa at ito ang Agenda North America.
1: Welcome back to The Scorecard. The PBA Governors' Cup is off to an eventful start with early upsets, tough questions for title contenders, and a temporary change in Barangay Ginebra's lineup as Justin Brownlee continues to recover from injury. A perennial contender let a big lead slip away in its opener, while several teams have already made strong early statements in the race for the championship. Joining us now to break down Magnolia's tough start, Ginebra's outlook without Brownlee, and his early assessment of the PBA Governors' Cup is basketball analyst Jay Mercado. Jay, thank you so much for joining us once again on the show.
9: Hi, Antoine. Good evening.
1: So, Jay, Magnolia blew a 16-point lead and dropped its Governors' Cup opener to Phoenix. Is this simply an opening game hiccup, or did that loss reveal maybe deeper concerns that could define their season? What do you think?
9: They didn't play well also in the first part of the PBA Commissioner's Cup, no? So obviously, they're struggling at the start. But I think two problems are facing Magnolia at this time. One is identity, the other is chemistry. Identity, because it, under Chito Victorero's time, I think we all know that Magnolia back then was known as a defensive unit. In other words, that's the reason why most of the players that were joining Magnolia, that were being recruited by Magnolia, had to somehow fit into the system that Chito Victorero put in. under LA Tenorio, and he's been there for only two conferences, so we have to be fair with him. We have to cut him some there, no? Medyo kulang pa sila sa identity. We don't know if they're a run-and-gun team. We don't know if they're a defensive team. We don't know if they're a grit-and-grind team. So medyo mahirap pa ma-assess yun, and I think that's one of the problems. The other is chemistry.

0: No, I think andito na sila sa Coach Eli Tenorio, inherited a lineup that had a combination of both veterans and young players, no? So, dati yung panahon nung ni Chito Victorero, where he won one championship and three runner-up finishes, he had the likes of Paul Lim, Mark Barroca, Mark Penglis, PJ Simon, Rome De La Rosa, Ian Sangalang, who basically were veterans already when they were playing. Now, they're at the twilight of their respective careers. At least four of them are at the twilight of their respective careers. At nakikita natin, mas maraming playing time na ngayon. Sina Save Lucero, sina Jerome Lastimosa, Peter Alfaro. These guys are now taking over. So, doon nagkakaroon na, maybe the meshing it has become a problem in a way. Jerome Lastimosa pa pala, no? And I think there's a problem as far as meshing the team together, trying to combine the veterans with the young guns.
1: So with everything that you said, Jay, parang in the process pa eh, si Coach Eli Tenorio to discover kung ano ba ang identity ng Magnolia. So does that mean you can't label them as contenders yet in this conference?
0: They're a middle-of-the-road team. Sabi nga natin, they're good enough to be able to qualify in the quarterfinals, but not good enough to make it to the Final Four. So that's a problem for them because they are an SMC team. And any SMC team is expected to be in the Final Four. So medyo struggle as far as reputation and credibility is concerned. But at this point in time, sabi ko nga, let's cut LA Tenorio some slack here. Because obviously, it's going to be his formula that will lead Magnolia to greater heights later on. Hopefully, that happens in the next few seasons or so.
1: All right, Jay, let's shift on over now to the Barangay Ginebra side. Justin Brownlee, of course, was already dealing with a lot of injuries at nakikita natin how the team is adjusting in the absence of Justin Brownlee. So what have you seen so far with Riley Grigsby, ang import na pumalit dito kay Justin Brownlee? Do you see the team's chemistry, I mean, all right, despite yun nga, yung pagbabago in terms of their reinforcement?
0: We haven't seen Riley Grigsby essentially, know how he has played and how he has joined forces with the Ginebra team. But one thing we know, when Coach Tim Cole personally handpicks his players, no, it's because that player will fit his system. So, alam natin na somehow siguro meron in terms of basketball IQ, may kataasan na basketball IQ to. But whether that will, kasi alam rin naman natin that Coach Tim thrives on familiarity, and that's the reason why Brownlee has been with us for the past 10 seasons already or 11 seasons. No, so that's something that has to be, there will be some adjustments all along the way. But I don't see any reason why Justin Brownlee will not be back in 2 months' time, or in a month's time or 2 months' time when he's physically better now. Because no matter what you say, he's still Justin Brownlee. Mm-hmm. He just won the Best Import Award in the Commissioner's Cup. So anong ibig sabihin nun? Siya yata ang pinakamaliit na Best Import Awardee and champion ng PBA Commissioner's Cup among all the imports who have played in the Commissioner's Cup.
1: But then, yun nga, he's been around for a while and Father Time is undefeated, and there are some games, especially when he suited up for Gilas Pilipinas, that he started to show signs of age. Do you think this conference could mark the beginning of a potential change or transition for the franchise in terms of their reinforcement, their go-to guy? Or is it still too early to have that conversation, Jay?
0: Somewhere along the way, they probably will have to start thinking about that. I think I agree with you in that regard. But again, we have to look at it from this perspective. 3 weeks ago, he never just won a championship. And, so hirap eh. Hirap sabihin. Kasi like we saw a prime Justin Brownlee actually playing and leading the team to the championship. I don't think he never would have won the title without Brownlee there. No, so ang point dito is, depende na rin yan sa kalaban, no? TNT will be bringing in Rondae Hollis Jefferson come September siguro when he's physically recovered already. So malaking bagay din yan because we know that as far as winning record is concerned, mas mataas ang record ni Rondae Hollis Jefferson kaysa kay Justin Brownlee. So we might actually see a rematch of TNT and Ginebra in the finals of this year's Governor's Cup, similar to what happened in the Commissioner's Cup a few weeks ago.
1: And by then, both imports will have been rested and rejuvenated for that matchup that I'm sure everybody is anticipating. Now, for my last question, Jay,

0: way through the first few games of the Governors' Cup, which team has impressed you the most and which contender has raised the biggest flag?
1: Well, we were talking about this.
0: Red flag at that.
1: Okay, we were talking about this earlier. NEC extremely well under Coach Jimmy Alapag. I mentioned also that one of the things that that makes NEC so formidable and so scary right now is because the players seem to love Jimmy Alapag and they seem to thrive as far as his coaching is concerned. We spoke about this a couple of weeks ago, ano ba ang skill set ng dadaling ni Jimmy Alapag, and I was telling, wala na problema sa communication skills, wala na problema sa leadership skills, wala na problema sa motivation. All we need to see is his technical skills, and so far so good. Nakikita natin ngayon na may mga changes ngayon ng NEC. They're beginning to hum better. They're going they speed up the game if they need to do so, but they also have set plays that actually are effective. So ang tanong ngayon dyan is, when they start facing the better teams, no, the more fancy teams, will they be able to translate this to victories? Kasi alam natin, ang NEC last conference, they went, what, first place at the end of the elimination round. So ang question ngayon, how deep will they go into the playoffs? That's the biggest question. And that's also the thing that maybe Jimmy Alapag is thinking of at this point in time.
0: And then Jay, yung team that concerns you, like red flags when you watch them, aside from Magnolia na napag-usapan na natin kanina?
1: I'm a little worried with Rain or Shine, no? Because I think ang issue sa Rain or Shine is that they haven't really formally signed up for extension yung two key players nila, which gave them an opportunity, a semi-slot last conference. We're talking about Andre Caracut and Gian Mamuya. And these two players are very crucial players, especially for a team like Rain or Shine that thrives on having all 16 players play. But kasi alam natin, pagdating sa dulo, Mamu will always finish the game, always end the game. Doesn't matter if he starts, but he will always end the game. On the other hand, when Caracut plays well, and we know that if he plays really well, he's going to, if he's hot, talaga gagawa yan. He can score easily 25 points in just one game, just because he of his capability to be able to score from the outside. So, yun ang concern ko. Because right now, Rain or Shine, I think, is in a funk at this point. They have Aaron Fuller, who obviously is a very reliable import at kilala yung place ng Rain or Shine. But I really don't know how far Aaron Fuller can carry this team. The last time he played, nag-semifinals naman ng Rain or Shine. Eh. But given the quality of the imports that are coming in right now, I'm not sure kung gaano kalayo madadala ni Fuller yung Rain or Shine deeper into the playoffs.
0: Jay, I have time for one last question and I'm going to throw you a curveball here. Just at the top of your head or gut feel, sino sa tingin mo ang may potential na maging best player of the conference here in the Governors' Cup?
1: Oh God, that's difficult. Okay, madali sabihin na si, obviously the easy answer would be June Marfard, but I don't think June Marfard will win the BPC this conference. So he will probably win his 10th MVP. I will not be surprised if he does that. But I think there are guys like Robert Bolick, who's always been a perennial, no? Contender. There's also CJ Perez, of course, depending on how far San Miguel will go. And then, of course, you have guys from Ginebra like RJ Abarrientos or maybe even Scotty Fonsol. So maraming ano yan eh. I'm going out on the limb and say probably Robert Bolick would, so long as he is able to fit into Jimmy Alapag's system. So far, right now kasi nakita natin, no, Shawnee Wisdom had a career high earlier with 30 points. Kevin Alas, as you described it, had a rejuvenated game in game 1 with 19 points. So, ayan, mga position ni Robert Bolick yan eh. So, baka mangyari is that if Bolick puts his game face on, baka he will eventually take over the point guard position for NEC and maybe can carry the team as far as he could, no? If NEC goes all the way to probably, what, the semifinals, Bolick has a chance. The only reason why he's never won the Best Player of the Conference Award, kasi laging banderang kapos ang NEC kung din yung quarterfinals.
0: Love that pick, Jay. We will revisit that in our future conversations about the PBA. Jay, thank you so much for joining us once again on the show.
1: Thanks, Anton. Good evening.
0: Bye-bye. All right, good evening. Jay Mercado with us here on the Bilyonario News Channel. And with that, thank you for joining us tonight. We'll see you again tomorrow on The Scorecard, where sports is our business and business is our sport on the Bilyonario News Channel. This is Anton Rojas. Have a blessed evening, everybody, and good night.

0: Good morning. I'm Robert Tan. 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
1: Good morning, Robert. It's really a pleasure to be part of your show.
0: Thanks for joining us this morning. We'll talk about AI. Now, yes, the advent definitely. Of AI, you know, we really can't escape it today. Now, let's start with this, Steve. Consumers, you know, used to search, compare, and click, you know, comparison of products. Now, many simply just ask ChatGPT what to buy. How does that fundamentally change the way brands get discovered today?
1: I think the business logic has completely changed in terms of with the use of AI. Before, businesses will put on a lot of budget for them to be found. Now, businesses need to be recommended by the AI, like ChatGPT, Claude, Gemini. That's the main difference from being found to being recommended.
0: So now the power has shifted. Before, it was really the companies when they advertised. The power lies with the companies, not with the consumers. It's different. It's shifted now.
1: I think definitely we're living in an age of knowledge kasi, and everything is right in our fingertip. So the easier for people to have a better decision on what to purchase or not. So I think the beauty of it is people look at reviews, people look at what other people experience before they buy a product.
0: So what should brands do today to become the answer AI recommends?
1: I think number one is they need to put on the credibility. No? So the beauty of it right now, it's not about just having a budget or you know a lot of ads for you to be found, but having the credibility and trust. So how do you put that credibility and trust to the brand? No? So I think doon pumapasok ang mga media agencies, you know, hindi ko lang kung pwede kong sabihin yung mga other official online channels like Billionario News Channels and all of ano, that can create credibility for the brand. So a lot of PR will help because remember the large language model, the ChatGPT of this world, they will scrape for

0: credible informations. And if your brand is in those credible informations, then you will be recommended.
1: So you're mentioning trust. Now, there's also a growing concern that people are asking ChatGPT, Gemini, or Claude questions like, is this brand worth buying now, or can I trust this company? AI may pull from reviews, Reddit threads, news articles, and other online sources, maybe some legit, maybe some not legit. Now, how does that change the way brands can protect their reputation?
0: I think there's such thing as social listening. No? It's very important for brands to have those data in terms of the reviews, because we are living in a real world where people, you can get feedback straight from your consumer. No? And a good brand will have a good social listening skill or data so that they'll be able to protect their brand.
1: But could that be a problem for those using ChatGPT or Gemini to ask these questions, but then don't really vet where the information comes from?
0: I think we should remember that AI still hallucinate.
1: Yeah.
0: And when we talk about hallucination, it means AI makes mistakes, bottom line. And we have to really double check, or even sometimes I always ask them, are you sure? And then they will have to double check their answer, and they'll, you know, those are some of the things that we need to, you know, just not purely rely on our AI assistants, in fact, in terms of a lot of data that are being churned out. Because, of course, they do have the research power to be able to give us a better solution. So I keep on upgrading my plan also so that it becomes more...
1: hindi lang yung free plan.
0: Hindi lang dapat college graduate, dapat masteral degree siya in some way.
1: But
0: and there's a lot of, you know, better subscription, better large language model that is available in the market today.
1: But is there a problem now if consumers rely more on the answers they get from these AI platforms? And of course, competition in the product stream, right? Maraming mga will bash, will create maybe wrong information. So how can we now educate the consumers that when these AI platforms churn out the first information, that they really have to vet it, vet the sources to make sure na legit, na hindi lang yung bashing and misinformation?
0: So the beauty of the, like, Claude and ChatGPT, they put on the sources. When you ask, when you prompt them, ask a question, they'll give you the answer and they'll give you the sources that you can double check. So at least in terms for most of these Claude, ChatGPT, even DeepSeek and Qwen, they do give those sources out. So I think that's the beauty of, you know, being also ethical from the large language model apps right now, that they give out the sources.
1: Now, you've helped brands grow across Shopee, Lazada, TikTok Shop, and social commerce. Which channel has AI changed the fastest, and what are winning brands doing differently in this space?
0: I think when with the use of AI commerce, so I think I'll share to you something in the future where AI will be selling to AI.
1: So what does that mean?
0: What does that mean, diba? So right now, we do have our assistants, yung mga AI-powered assistants, ChatGPT, that recommend us. Do you know that even ChatGPT is already connected with Shopee? So you can connect your ChatGPT to Shopee app, and it could recommend you directly si Shopee na.
1: So meron ka ng AI shopper.
0: AI shopper that can click you right now. Even today, you go to your ChatGPT, you can connect your Shopee app, your Shopee account to your ChatGPT. Now, so that's going to be the future. In China, they just ask, okay, please buy me a latte. The AI powered will buy a latte in 10 minutes from 10, after 10 minutes, it's in your doorstep already.
1: Automatic na, may delivery.
0: Delivered na, no? By just the prompt, no? So it will come. Now, right now, there are two things that are happening. There are some of the companies that are adopting AI to do the marketing, to do the, like, shoppable video content that are AI generated, which is way cheaper than, you know, creating your own commercial, kumbaga. And they do AI live streamer, like what we do with Great Deals. We do an AI live stream 24/7. The AI live streamer host can run 72 hours straight with the same gusto.
1: Yeah, you showed me that video before we started the show.

0: So how different is that with the technology today? Before kasi parang nalalaman mo na AI generated, but what you showed me, even I thought it was a real person that was doing live selling. Mm-hmm. Until you showed me that it was an AI-generated streamer. But, yes, you know, where do you draw the line now in terms of there are a lot of live streamers who really work hard. Then baka maungusan na sila ng mga AI streamers ngayon.
1: Well, this is still at the early stage, mm-hmm, I would say. So for us, we always look at what the consumer behavior would like. Kasi totoo lang, when you run an AI live streamer, sometimes it get bashed. Oy, AI ka, ganyan-ganyan, no? People, you know, especially Filipinos, they like to bash, you know, something that they're not familiar with. But the way I look at it is, it will come. How fast it will come, how fast the consumer will accept it, that's where gonna be the difference will be.
0: No? But I mentioned that because consumers today are getting better at spotting AI-generated ads, captions, product visuals, and some are becoming skeptical of them. Now, how can brands use AI without making their marketing feel like, you know, not authentic?
1: So the beauty of this platform, whether it's Shopee, TikTok, there's already, they give out that it's an AI generated. No, so there's no deceit in terms of when they broadcast, when we broadcasting, may nakasulat doon AI streamer or AI-generated content. So that's the beauty of it right now. Mm-hmm. People are not being deceived that they're speaking or looking at, you know, not actual people, but AI-generated content.
0: But if every brand, Steve, is using AI, how do you now avoid becoming undistinguishable from everyone else?
1: So the beauty of it is, of course, there will be execution on talent, execution on how good that persona. Mm-hmm. For example, Robert, next time you allowed yourself to have your image and likeness
0: hindi na natin
1: be put on a digital avatar, and it's a reality that will be coming. You can have your image and likeness in the digital avatar, and that digital avatar will be the one speaking or promoting something, right? Yeah. So those are opportunities, I would say, that you can efficiently, you know, grow your platform na hindi ka lang covered into a 24/7, but to a lot of other things, right? Yeah. So you can do golf while still being on a stream, right? So I think those are the beauty of having this tool, this technology in our hands right
0: now. But it's really crazy to think how realistic. You just took a photo of me. It took a minute to generate, and it looked exactly like me, but it wasn't me. But anyway, Steve, well, we're just going to take a short break. When we come back, in China, AI agents are shopping and making purchases on behalf of consumers. If that reaches the Philippines, what happens to your favorite brands and the malls? Stay with us. Keep following the money.

0: preserving cultural identity and showcasing tradition. Immerse in persevering authenticity. 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
1: Welcome back to Follow the Money. Still with us is Steve C, founder and CEO of Great Deals E-Commerce. Now, Steve, in China, yes, we're already seeing AI agents doing the shopping instead of people. You went there, you saw it firsthand. Now, when they do this, they find the best price, reading reviews, comparing specs. Now, if that becomes mainstream, how does an e-commerce business compete with that?
2: I think that's the redefinition mm-hmm. of AI commerce, where we use the existing tools, technology, for us to have a better appreciation of life. No? So that's how I look at it. There's a lot of opportunity, business opportunity. Sabi nga natin, follow the money, di ba? Mm-hmm. If you know where the trend is going and you adapt your business, you will not be disrupted. Mm-hmm. For me, for our business, for e-commerce, we know the old ways of search mm-hmm. will not be that relevant anymore. We need the brands to be recommended because that's where the consumer behavior. Philippines is in the top 10 global AI search as a country. Mm-hmm. So how adaptive we are as a Filipino digital natives, ganun ka tayo ka-adapt that we now use ChatGPT on most of our AI searches.
1: So having said that, Steve, do you see malls fading away in the future or brick-and-mortar stores, everybody's online na?
2: I think there will always be a balance of omnichannel, mm-hmm. offline and online. No, of course, there will be the first-mover advantage. Mm-hmm. It's not about what will happen 20 years from now. Yeah. Of course, that's different. But as we go through this mm-hmm. journey, there will be a lot of consumer behavior trends that we need to capture so that we'll be able to follow the money nga. Yeah. No? On that part. And for us entrepreneurs, it's looking for those opportunities where we can be of value to our clients and customers.
1: It's that question again, adapt or die. Ganun ba
2: yun? And you know, for us 10 years ago when I started Great Deals, I was building a digital first or a digital native. Sabi ko, I want to hire people that are digitally first. Now, we have change of mind. You need to be an AI native.
1: So how much of the strategy has changed?
2: A lot in terms of workflow, business logic. We've changed a lot in terms of adapting to AI because we know that's going to be the efficiencies is through the roof. No, yun yung kagandahan yun. I've given you a video of yourself in less than a minute.
1: I know.
2: If you're going to create it, doing old tradition takes you an hour to create that kind of
1: true.
2: Quality,
1: traditional
2: right?
1: commercials before, you have to spend millions and you really have to get the celebrities, the influencers. So now, you see this now as changing, it's more cost effective, but how do you think people who are watching are adapting to that? Because trust also is key. They trust the influencer, but when you look at an AI-generated influencer, so what's the balance in that?
2: I think the important thing is, are people entertained? Mm-hmm. Especially for my business, it's e-commerce. Are they being entertained so that they'll be able to shop? Mm-hmm. So if I can entertain them with the video that I create, then I'm successful. Mm-hmm. No, it's not about just, that's why it's we always put on AI live streamer, AI generated content, so that we don't give any deception to our people. But people still get entertained. Yeah. I showed you the plush toy that can, able to be an affiliate already, right? And those are some of the things that, people enjoy watching, and then they get to add to cart, click to buy, and it's effective.
1: Where does ethical use come into play?
2: For me personally, AI is so new. There's so much advances being made, and there's so much research being done. Even in the US,

0: there's a 5-year law that they will not
1: regulate
0: AI. And I think it's a good move so that the experiment, the research can really be full blown, and then we create those guardrails in the future so that we will be able to protect the public.
1: So you subscribe to that, give time for AI to evolve before really starting to see where we can regulate this?
0: Definitely. You know, I always say in our e-commerce industry, Philippines is the first one to regulate all the online sellers across Southeast Asia. You go to Indonesia, you go to Thailand, pag online seller ka, you don't need a business permit. So are we advanced or we regulated it too early? So those are the things that, you know, before it has full grown. So those are some of the things that needs to be balanced by government policies and by, you know, business community.
1: Now, if an AI agent is making purchase decisions based on price, reviews, delivery time, and the specs that they get, what happens now to emotional branding? Does brand love become less important?
0: So there's two school of thoughts, I would say. So, di ba sabi ko nga, if you're a millionaire like Robert, you don't really do groceries. You have someone to do groceries for you, and you don't really tell them which brand to buy. They'll just buy the brands that they prefer. And what these are what we call discretionary budget that we have. And I think one day, AI will be the one to decide on our discretionary budget. But there are brands or purchases that are very emotionally attached to us. A watch, a bag, certain fashion brands that you really like, that you want be the main person to experience that those purchases. So brand building still exists and will continue to exist, especially on, you know, non-commodities brand, non-commodities industry or categories, so that there will be always be an emotional connection pagdating sa mga brands that we cater to.
1: Now, in e-commerce, behind every order is logistics, inventory, and returns. Now, the unglamorous side of e-commerce. Now, where has AI quietly made the biggest difference in the operations of an e-commerce platform?
0: So, number one, supply chain. For us, before it takes so long to have those supply and demand forecasts. Now, with AI, you know, the work has been fast, and they can clearly make the right forecast in terms of the demand and the supply that is needed.
1: How accurate have these forecasts now been by using AI than compared before when you have to do it manually?
0: So the difference is the speed of doing it. I think now, because it's AI formulated everything, you get the data
1: minutes
0: in just minutes lang nandiyan na, no?
1: But so how accurate?
0: I think 90%+ in our business we're doing it. It takes, you know, one person now can do the work of four persons before. So that's the efficiencies that is giving to our team, no? And the beauty of it is because the formula is still being done, the concept is being done by the person. It's just that all of this data is so much faster in terms of able to generate the supply and demand.
1: But one of the fears of AI in creating efficiency is job loss. You mentioned it yourself that one person now can do what four persons used to do.
0: Yes.
1: Did you have to lay off a lot of people?
0: Well, by God's grace, we're growing as a company. So for me, I always told my, 2 years ago, I called up all of my creative supervisors and I told them, okay, this is the reality. You need to adopt AI or you don't have work by next year. Smiling.
1: Yun yung adapt or die na
0: That's the reality that I told them.
1: Na.
0: Because if you don't, you will be replaced by people that know how to use AI. Because we're going to that direction. And I'm empowering each and every one of my employees to have, right now, if you look at our org structure, for example, this person, okay, ilan na agent, AI agents mo under you. So that's how I view them, if they're adaptive or not. How they are using the workflow changing the workflow faster because of AI. Mm. And these are, you know, right now, I just go to my cloud, naka-connect siya sa, naka-API integrated siya sa data center namin. I can get insights already immediately. I don't need
1: all
0: to ask
1: all the information you need.
0: All the information that I need. Okay. So, ganun ka-powerful ngayon that yung workflow is quite fast.
1: And efficient.
0: Even when we create products, yung mga tech people namin, they're not anymore back-end or front-end. They're the whole end na. Yeah. Because they have all of these AI agents with them, empowering them.
1: Okay, Steve, let's now move on to our rapid-fire segment. Quick questions, quick answers. Let's start with this. One marketing expense brand should cut this year because AI already does it better. What would it be?
0: Marketing.
1: Kawawa naman yung marketing department. Okay. Influencer marketing in the AI era, still worth it or overpriced? You have the AI streamers.
0: So, basically, influencer marketing is still right now the trend. Mm-hmm. So, in the future, it will...
1: Malalampasan na sila?
0: Dadahanan, aabot yun dyan.
1: Gotta evolve. Mm-hmm. Okay. Which needs the human touch more? The product page or the customer chat?
0: I think... Both AI can do, really, even way better.
1: Okay. In the future, will brands have to market to AI before they market to people? You were
0: definitely,
1: saying AI to
0: definitely,
1: AI.
0: It will come. That's how I view it.
1: Okay, finish the sentence. The brand that will dominate the AI era are the ones that?
0: That will adapt to the AI revolution.
1: Okay, finally, Steve, we talked about everything. AI is changing from search to shopping to marketing. But what's the one thing about e-commerce that AI will never change?
0: I think so hard to think of what AI can really do. Because I think right now it's an...
1: We just scratch the surface. Parang, no?
0: Oh, kasi it's a revolution. Eh. Mm. AI is a revolution that we need either we fight it off or we... try to adapt to it, no?
1: Yeah.
0: And even myself, I don't know if I could be replaced as a CEO also of my company. I'm not sure also if AI can do that.
1: AI
0: better.
1: Cannot. Okay. Well, hopefully, you know. Yeah. I guess.
0: But I think the way I view it is, we're gonna have a blended culture. Mm. When I say blended culture, it's human talent with AI powered assistant.
1: Well, and the only thing permanent naman is change. So we really have to adapt and evolve. On that note, Steve, thank you for joining us this morning,
0: thank
1: sharing
0: you,
1: your insights in e-commerce and, you know, adapting to AI. Thank you very much.
0: Thank you.
1: And that's all for today. I'm Robert Tan. Thanks for watching. Keep it here on the Billionaire News Channel. And always, follow the money.

0: Huwag po kayo mag-alala, mga rice retailer. 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
1: The audience is growing, and the impact continues to expand with over 2.29 billion views. 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

0: Bahagyang tumaas ang net satisfaction rating ni PBBM sa latest SWS survey. 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Ginawa ang survey noong June 20 hanggang 29 na may 1,200 adults respondents.
1: The 8-point increase in net satisfaction rating may not be statistically significant because net satisfaction is computed by taking the difference between the satisfied and the percent dissatisfied. So an 8-point increase is statistically not significant, but in terms of the category from which the plus the minus 7 falls, it's significant because now it's from the poor category.

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3: Lalo na po itong si CICL alias na ay heavily influenced po ng online content.
1: Bumuhos ang paghihinagpis sa libing ng Ateneo student athlete na si Rene Paterbonia.
4: Fuel prices may be going down, but it's a different story when it comes to power. Meralco may hike electricity rates by 53 centavos per kilowatt hour. This is due to higher generation charges driven by the weaker peso against the US dollar.
5: For him, the home is like the safe place.
6: If I talk politics between politicians, it's not personal. Non-politicians, even family members, when they start arguing about politics, sometimes it becomes personal,
7: correct,
6: right? Even friends, right?
7: For us, like, we want to pay farmers fairly, we want to see their lives elevate, and then of course teach them the processes that ultimately improve on the raw material so that we can make better quality chocolate.
8: You have to be artistic enough and you have to have that relationship with wood, because like people, they have their own different character.
9: So invest in yourself long term, like do things that maybe are difficult today, but we'll reap rewards later down the line.
10: Because we want the guests to feel more secluded, more private. We want to give them a gift of space.

0: And a good morning to you all. I'm former Secretary Edwin Lacerda from Pinoy's administration.
1: Parang kang British accent ko eh. Masanto siya kapwasan at sige namin. Naimbang na bigat tayo amin apo. Magandang Tuesday morning, Pilipinas. Former Secretary Nani Agsaludbaganza po. President Gloria Macapagal Arroyo sa administration.
0: And we are The Spoke! From the Palace Halls to our group chats now.
1: We'll give you perspectives from an insider's position standing behind the podium.
0: And unnoted by the spokes, prosecution and defense clashed over the testimony of Attorney Jeremy Lotto, another NBI witness on day 4 of VP Sara's impeachment trial. Nanood ka ba?
1: Yes. Probably they're referring to the video.
0: Video, ito yun, ito yung video. Plus yung testimony niya.
1: Plus yung testimony.
0: Masyadong technical.
1: From a lawyer?
0: From a lawyer, masyadong
1: yes.
0: Technical.
1: Ako kasi ganito po eh, ang tingin ko lang po rito. Even before napanood na natin to, so there is the political side and the legal side. The political side, technically, hindi masyadong nag-i-impact sa survey kay VP Sara. But on the legal side, if convicted, there will be penalties. Kasi ibang mundo to, magkaibang dalawang mundo to. Yun lang ang ibig sabihin nito sa akin. And being technical about it, objection!
0: Yung defense, masyadong technical lang, masyadong technical ang banat sa affidavit. Pero dun sa prosecution, ang gusto lang nila ilabas talaga yung video, I think.
1: Yung video?
0: Pitong video yata yun, di ba? 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I think gusto lang i-emphasize sa publiko, ito yung hindi magandang asan ng ating Vice President. Vice President.
1: Ang nakikita kong, ang napanood ko rito na parte was, should it be shown piecemeal? Or should it be shown as a whole? Because it's more than 2 hours.
0: Right.
1: 2 hours and 26 minutes ata. Ang pinagdidibitan yung context.
0: Right.
1: Bakit niya nasabi yon? So, in other words, that is where, hindi ko alam the technicality you're saying now, because I also read na baka ipalabas yun ng defense side as a whole. Then, doon na
0: as a whole?
1: As a whole.
0: Dalawang oras yung manunod tayo?
1: Ikaw lang.
0: Mabubok talaga, ibobore nila yung, ano ang strategy rin
1: lang? Kukunin ko na lang yung excerpt sa kwan sa Billionaire News, kasi fair ang billionaryo eh.
0: No, but the thing is, The strategy of the defense is for the people to lose interest. Para if you're not interested, so walang impact sa tao yan. Ang prosecution wants to make it sexy or exciting. Yan yung laban. And that's why Secretary Binluan kept on harping on the technicalities. If you're a layman, mawawala ka sa ano, mabobore ka eh.
1: Again, that is on the legal side.
0: Right, right.
1: But on the political side, as I've said, we've seen this before. This is not new. And technically speaking, based on the latest survey, it has not really impacted.
0: Wait, defense ka pala, no?
1: Anong defense?
0: Prosecution ka before ni era po.
1: Before. You know, as a kwan lang, as a tip. Ako, I'm a non-lawyer.
0: Right.
1: But we watch the entirety of the proceedings. So, from a layman's point of view, may mga tanong na gusto namin, patanong.
0: Correct.
1: Sa prosecution side. So, we endeavor to do that. Pangalawa, we also suggested na dapat magkaroon ng blow-by-blow account yung both sides. So may spokesperson yung defense, may spokesperson yung prosecution, covered by national media. Yan, parang hindi ko nakikita ngayon yun eh. I see most of the spokespersons being invited as guests.
0: Right, right.
1: So, but pag dalawa kasi nagsalpukan yan over TV, doon baka mas may appreciation yung non-lawyers, pero, on what's happening.
0: You know what, I noticed a difference in the prosecution. That is spokesperson talaga isa lang, di ba? Sino sa inyo? Panuhan nyo?
1: Initially, it was Mike Defensor. Hindi siya available ngayon.
0: Oo nga. Hi, Mike.
1: Hi, Mike.
0: Wala siyang TV, by the way.
1: Bibisitahin namin yan. Kami magkakaibigan sa Spice Boys. Sa defense ata si Juan lang eh. Tapos si Senator Chis Escudero, congressman at that time,
0: right,
1: on the other side. The only difference was, si Mike was not a lawyer. Right. Si Chis was a lawyer. And by the way, he's doing very well as the presiding officer of the Senate. My kudos to you, boss. So, ipinalit namin si Noni Andaya, who are both Bicolano, and who are both, alam mo yung parang lumaki sa kalye pag nag-usap, easily understood by the people.
0: Correct.
1: So, it's not more on the technical side na tinitingnan namin, on the legal side, but it's more on the substance, the value of the evidences, and the statements of the witnesses.
0: The prosecution used to have two na designated, si Rineco at saka si Zia Adyong.
1: Yes.
0: Dinagdag si Ace Barbers.
1: Yes.

0: Yes.
1: But I noticed they allow everyone to talk now. So parang I think the idea is to spread the news of the impeachment to as many groups as possible. Kasi like I know for instance, merong spokesperson sa Mindanao, may spokesperson sa Western Visayas. Talagang kinakalat nila on their own language. Parang yun ang advantage itong napansin ko lang.
0: But you know, okay yon. Wala namang problema if that is the intention. But the problem sometimes is baka mawala yung message eh. Mawala yung message kasi kung tatlo kayo nagsasalta at hindi pare-parehas ang sinasabi nyo.
1: Ah, problema yon. I would imagine that, may talk points sila.
0: That may would become sila, a problem. But pero, I noticed si Kong Adyong, si Ace Barbers, parang pang nagsalta sila, may talk points for obvious reasons. I haven't seen, attorney pala si Rene ko. I didn't know. My apologies, Kong.
1: You were not the one that kasama ko na when we interviewed her. Abogado siya.
0: Abogado pala. Abogado.
1: She's from UP.
0: Yeah. Yeah.
1: But anyway, yeah. today's maganda yung ano ngayon, testimony ni Attorney Zulaika Lopez.
0: Yes. Say, you know, this is the secretary of the vice president. Tama.
1: Ano na?
0: The secretary. Assistant?
1: Chief of staff.
0: Chief of staff. My apologies po, attorney. But yung isang napanood ko kahapon na very interesting, tungkol po dun sa kwan supposedly, alam ng NBI na the vice president already hired an assassin. But yesterday, it was denied, di ba, na hindi pa malinaw ito.
1: Ang sinasabi ni Senator Bam Aquino, sabi ni Attorney Vinuan, we specifically denied. Kasi tinanong siya ni Senator Bam Aquino, did you specifically deny? Ang sabi naman niya, we denied it. Pero based on the nakita na answer ni Senator Bam, it was a general denial. So yun ang ano. Yeah. But these are all technicalities kasi. By the way, this is not, ang standard of evidence dito to convict is not proof beyond reasonable doubt. Even if the cases that are being mentioned are criminal cases, grave threats, inciting to sedition. Yeah. But the standard for impeachment trial is not proof beyond reasonable doubt. Yeah.
0: And one final point, kasi ito isang debate ito, di ba? Will the senator judges vote on all the articles one time or will vote on it individually? Individual pala.
1: Ah, okay.
0: Ang pagboto sa bawat article of impeachment.
1: So kung mayroong isang, let's say there are four counts.
0: Yes.
1: Kung isa doon, conviction, convicted na siya.
0: Technically speaking, okay. Di ba? Siguro, that's my understanding.
1: Okay.
0: Okay. Also noted by the spokes, according to PNP Senator Rodante Marcoleta's health condition has improved and will soon complete his necessary court proceedings.
1: So okay na pala siya. Buti naman na gumanda.
0: Yes, I think he contracted pneumonia tapos may problema. May iba pang health issues ata, blood pressure, pneumonia. So I hope the good senator is in good health. 'Di ba?
1: Pwede na siya mag-ano. And I think he can go through ano yung plea ng guilty niya July 15 or and then mag-apply ng bail.
0: Yes.
1: Well, so I think he's planning to apply for bail so that he can attend the hearings in the Senate.
0: Sorry, I just have to say this. The running joke in this country. Ito yung may big time na nakakasuhan. Kung hindi naka-wheelchair, na-hospital. No, I'm just stating a fact. Hindi nga ako nagpapasaring but that's the truth. Pangalawa, those known, nabibigyan ng certain privileges that does not apply to ordinary people, di ba? So, anyway, siguro out of respect na rin sa kanila, but at the same time, mas maganda yung serbisyo para sa kanila. 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
1: Pero weren't they provided? Pinakita ni John Vic Rimula yung kulungan ng mga flood control. Hindi ba yun ang ginamit?
0: I really don't know. I did not see that. But in practice, di ba? Kahit na-convict ka na minsan, you are not jailed doon sa mga facilities. You are jailed in special jails. Now, that is also understandable because being a public servant, marami kang kalaban whether you like it or else. So, the possibility of being hurt inside the jail, problema yon. And also, it will go to the... And that's the responsibility of those who put you in jail at saka yung mga bantay mo. So, understandable din yon. In a way.
1: Yes. Ano lang, you know, this is not the first time that PNP has occasion to have VIP prisoners, detention prisoners. And yet they still commit lapses. So I think PNP should have that institutional memory to have a i-protocol.

0: or when you have a VIP to really enforce the health protocol, because they just acknowledge the lapses in their enforcement of health protocols.
1: Again, don't get this wrongly. Kahit sino mang VIP ang nakukulong sa Pilipinas, meron't merong bumibisita. You know, yung mga bumibisita, they don't even hide it.
0: Ah, ganun?
1: Nagpapapicture bago pumasok, nagpapapicture bago lumabas, nagpapainterview. So, totoo, I do agree with you. If there's a protocol that needs to be followed, dapat sundin. Mm. 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An ordinary citizen na kulong, hindi pwede yan. Hindi mo basta-basta pwedeng ganun. It takes time. May kapkapan. You know.
0: Alam mo yung, ito yung kwento ni Pinoy. 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Walang ano talaga. Talagang kinakapkapan sila. At talaga yung mga babae talaga, very strict ang protocol.
1: Very strict.
0: So I think what applies to an ordinary person should also apply to a VIP.
1: Yes.
0: So I think that says, para walang ano, walang sinasabing justice only for the rich.
1: Para, sabi nga natin eh, di ba, equal protection of the law, due process, rule of law, di ba? So, yun lang, that remains to be
0: anyway, seen. Bago tayo, ano, kilala mo ba ito si, nagpa-interview ba si Attorney Levy Baligod sa'yo? Hindi.
1: But I know him personally because when I was in Congress, he worked for then Congressman Lara of Cagayan, who became governor. Kilala ko siya personally.
0: Si Barry pala at saka si Trix yan nag-interview.
1: Yes.
0: Well,
1: yes.
0: The news is there's an arrest warrant for Attorney Levy Baligod and it's for 2 counts of cyber libel.
1: Yes.
0: But anyway, that's bailable.
1: Sorry. Ano ba ito nangyayari sa atin? Ikaw nagbabasa, ako nag-react. Di ba? But again, a reaction to this. You know, a while ago, nakita ko yung mga crew ng bilyonaryo. They're about to go out. An interview kung about the sauna, coming sauna. So tinanong ako, anong tatanungin namin, sir? Sabi ko, tatanungin nyo. Sabi ni Presidente, kasi mahiya naman kayo. So what happened since then? Diba? 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Yung iba, hindi pa nakakasuhan. O mabagal yung hustisya laban sa kanila. So in this particular case, if he did commit a crime or in the perception of government na may cyber libel case to, then a case should be filed against him. And it is also his duty to respond to it.
0: And okay, so that will be up for next time's discussion. These are the headlines noted by the spokes. Up next is a discussion on the resignation of Health Secretary Ted Herbosa and the new DOH Secretary. When the spokes return, after this short break.
1: Nag-resign siya.

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0: Where sports is our business and business is our sport.
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3: And the spokes is back. Health Secretary Ted Herbosa has resigned officially, citing health reasons. Can the next health secretary restore public trust in a healthcare system still struggling to deliver?
4: To discuss this latest development in our healthcare department is health reform advocate Manong Tony, Dr. Liachon. Welcome back to the spokes, Manong Tony. Okay, mag-awa yan.
3: Sandali, Dr. Tony, wasn't it your advocacy before na talagang he has to go?
5: Yes. Remember, I spoke dito sa Bilyonaryo. Yes. Dalawa yung gusto kong matanggal sa government. The first is Secretary Recto. You remember
3: yes,
5: here?
3: Yes, yes.
5: And si Ted Herbosa.
3: Are you still going after Secretary Recto?
5: Yes.
3: May kaso kayo, di ba?
5: Ombudsman, I filed the case kay Secretary Recto and Herbosa and sa DBM. And also for the PDIC, kay Roberto Tan. Kasi technical malversation.
3: There is a case now, di ba? Parang, or paano yung pera ng PDIC? Babalik na rin ba? Wala pa.
5: Well, that's the one na china-challenge natin. Kasi doon sa Supreme Court noong December 5, hindi kasama yung PDIC sa prayer.
3: Although that provision strictly also applies to PDIC.
4: That's the 100
3: PDIC.
4: Billion amount.
5: Yes, 107 yes.
4: billion. 107 billion. Sa 60 billion sa PhilHealth. Yung PhilHealth, binalik na ho.
5: Binalik nila sa 2026, pero walang interest eh.
4: Oh.
5: So parang nangyari, parang na-double jeopardy ka eh. Diba? So 2024, kinuha yon, nilipat, yung lost opportunity noong 2024. Right. Ngayon, nilagay nila yon sa Kongreso, pero 60 billion. 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Kaya ang tawag namin dyan ni Cardinal Ambo, double jeopardy.
4: Double jeopardy.
5: So sana dinalawa nila.
3: So anong reaction nyo? Na nalaman yung nag-resign na si Secretary Herbosa.
4: Pwede ba tanungin ko lang?
3: Before that,
4: in relation to that. Do you know Secretary Herbosa personally and have you worked with him in the past?
5: Yes.
4: Okay.
5: I was asked by Secretary Ona during President Aquino to be one peso consultant for Department of Health to work on the syntax law.
4: Okay. Yung syntax law. Okay.
5: So, yung syntax law, eh, kailangan yun para magkaroon ng universal healthcare law.
4: Okay.
5: Siya undersecretary.
4: Si Secretary Herbosa at the
5: Herbosa.
4: Time. During Pinoy's time.
5: During Pinoy's time. Oh. So, doon ko siya una nakilala.
4: After the Pinoy administration, did you still work with him?
5: Hindi na. Kasi naging UP vice president siya eh.
4: Ah, okay.
5: Lumipat. He worked sa UP trauma. Hmm. And then, naging UP Vice President siya.
4: So, kay Pinoy lang po siya nagtrabaho bilang isang USEC.
5: Yes.
4: Tapos dito na?
5: Naging COVID advisor kami under Digong's time.
4: Ah, okay.
5: Doon kami kay Secretary Galvez during the time.
4: During the time of COVID.
5: Oo.
4: Tapos kay Secretary Herbosa, hindi na kayo, during this time, hindi na kayo nagkatrabaho. So, it can be established. Nakilala niyo talaga si Secretary Herbosa?
5: Hindi, kinuha niya muna kung ano. 1 month na advisor.
4: 1 month?
5: Oo. Sa Department of Health.
3: Early in his administration.
5: With Secretary Herbosa. Pero I quit right away.
3: So, what is your reaction knowing that you used to work together and you were advocating for his removal? What is your reaction to his resignation?
5: Well, first, siyempre, kung health reasons yun, let's respect the guy. Kasi sabi niya, health reasons yun eh, di ba? Oo. Pero to me, it's a relief for everybody. Kasi with an avalanche of problems, starting with the diversion of PhilHealth funds, and then the zero subsidy for 2025, siya nga pala, ang Supreme Court and bank kinonsolidate na with Justice Scarpio, mine, Attorney Vic Rodriguez, Congressman Ungab. But after the oral arguments right now for the unprogrammed appropriation, yun na yata ang isusunod.
4: Zero subsidy you're referring to PhilHealth?
5: Yes.
4: At the time?
5: 2025, zero.
4: Okay.
5: Right. Oh. So ako, ang paniniwala ko, if you were the Secretary of Health, why will you support Secretary Recto? In eh, pera mo yun eh, pinaghirapan ng President Aquino administration to fund the universal health care. And then suddenly, you're the chairman of the board of PhilHealth. Sumama ka, na ilipat yun sa unprogrammed appropriation. At alam naman natin, even the PDIC funds went to the flood control project.
3: Sorry, the, what's the transfer?

0: The zero subsidy, what's the original budget submitted by Secretary Amena Pangandaman? Zero subsidy na? O ginalaw ng Kongreso?
1: Nag-away muna ang okay. sinabit ng PhilHealth, 75 billion for...
0: Yes, yes. Oo. Yan yung nasa budget.
2: From
0: nasa
2: the NEP. Budget.
0: NEP.
1: NEP, from the NEP. Yes,
0: yes. That's why I was thinking, kailan ba naging zero subsidy? NEP, hindi zero subsidy.
1: Hindi zero. Hindi 75. Pinagtalunan. Yes. O, sobra pera nyo, gamitin nyo muna. Dahil hindi nyo ginamit, titikisin namin kayo. Gagawin namin kayong zero. You remember that?
2: Yes.
1: So Coco Pimentel was on the other side defending that. Mm. Kasi dapat earmark for health. Eh.
0: Right. Yes.
1: Diba? Oh. Ang sabi nun, with due apologies to Senator Grace po, siya ang Finance Committee. Yeah. And at the back, nakikita kong binubulungan siya ni Secretary Recto. Hindi natin ibibigay kasi excess funds yan eh.
2: Yeah, I saw that.
0: But eventually, the Supreme Court said, pag na-earmark na yan, yun na pwedeng galawin, di ba? That's
1: yes.
0: why binalik yung...
1: Binalik. Okay. So, last December 5 yun.
0: Right.
1: And yung PDIC, hindi na prayer yun. Pero pareho rin yun right. eh. Gaalo rin yun eh.
2: Yes.
1: Rider provision yun eh. So, natangay din yung 107.
2: Very specific kasi about health. Ano? Like for example, when I was the secretary, malinaw yung mandate. Farmers, land acquisition, agrarian justice, support services.
1: Mm-mm.
2: When you are the Secretary of Health, your mandate are not just farmers. Yung batang pinanganak, day one.
1: Exactly.
2: It's already part of your mandate as a matter of policy. Yeah. Di ba?
1: Pinaka-importante yan.
2: 120 million Filipinos to.
1: Exactly.
0: Di ba? Ano, Dr. Tony, you're a health advocate, but you also have political connections because your brother used to be a congressman.
1: Yes.
0: In the ordinary scheme of things, despite the many calls for his resignation, why do you think Secretary Herbosa has survived for so long? Ang dami na kasing tawag sa kanya. Itong bilyonaryo, if ano, di ba, panay ang commentary sa kanyang mga whatever, irregular transaction, whatever, sinusulat.
2: Actually, to summarize it, case after case, scandal by... alam mo yan, sinusulod eh.
1: Ombudsman, may expired medicines... Procurement issues.
2: $10 billion donation.
1: Yeah, $10 billion sa World Health. Di ba? Ang dami, no?
2: Sabi ko, wow. Oh, okay.
0: But bakit ngayon ka lang?
1: I think he's well connected.
0: Ah, ganun.
1: Basically, hindi na siya naging health secretary. Parang political ang dating eh. Because tingin ko, my analysis is that... He has a fraternity, yung Upsilon Sigma. And you know naman the people.
2: Upsilon Sigma Phi.
1: Oo. So mabigat yung grupong yun. Okay. Number two, ang nakita ko, nabigyan siya ng malaking budget yung MAIPIP, yung Medical Assistance Program, which is actually, nakuha yung budget ng PhilHealth eh. That's 53 billion eh.
2: Okay.
1: So this is the patronage politics. So if you're the legislator, you want your constituents na may sakit, dun kumukuha.
2: Siyang implemento.
1: Naging powerful yung MAIPIP na yun eh. Sa kanya lahat dumadaan eh.
2: So in other words, yung mga senator, congressmen, kapag may gustong patulungan, kay Secretary of Health ang takbuhan.
1: Exactly. Yun ang nakita kong ano niya, leverage. Kaya hindi siya matanggal-tanggal. Of course, with other connections, of course.
0: Was he a polarizing figure in the health industry? How did you, the medical professionals, health workers, view Secretary Herbosa's term as a Secretary of Health?
1: Well, I can speak for myself kasi independent health reform. Maraming kami may Syntax Coalition, maraming medical organization. Pero as of lately, lahat kami parang hindi namin gusto yung pamamalakad eh. Lalo na yung diverse, imaginein mo, ang dami nagsampan ng demanda dun sa diversion na 60 billion. Imagine, you're the chairman of the board. Pinaghirapan ng direct contributors, tapos meron ka indirect contributor. 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Akala ko one time lang eh. 2025, siniro mo. Ang budget. Okay. Sama nun.
2: So yeah, as a matter of program and project, ang kontrolado ng DOH are the national hospitals and the regional hospitals.
1: Exactly.
2: And the bulk of the people, of the 120 million people, are there.
1: Yes.
2: So when you remove budget at the national level, it will impact on the national hospitals, regional hospitals. Yun ang epekto po nun eh.
1: Yun ang epekto.
2: Diba, so yung mga mahihirap na tao who needs access to medical care, yun ang tatamaan.
1: Yan tatamaan. Eh, naalala ko nun si President Aquino, kaya yung kalusugang pangkalahatan, hindi matuloy-tuloy, walang pera eh.
2: Okay.
1: So nung sabi ni Senator Drilon, no, na triple o na quadruple yung budget ng health, yun ang setup para mapirmahan ni President Duterte on February 2019, ang Universal Healthcare Law. Yun na yun eh. It took around 7 years kasi para pataasin yung pera. 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
2: You know, another one, yung mga kababayan po natin sa probinsya kasi, they will have to seek special treatment sa Manila.
1: Sa Manila.
2: Heart Center, Kidney Center. What is the status of our regional hospitals in terms of providing that kind of service?
1: Pangit.
2: Yun lang eh, kasi
1: si Congressman Chel joke nung nag-reveal sa Congress eh. Diba? Ghost hospitals nga yung iba eh. Diba?
2: Yeah.
1: Ngayon, unfinished pa rin yan eh. Kinesyon din ni Congressman Laila De Lima. Akala ko magre-reopen sila. Where did the money go? Doon. Hanggang ngayon, hindi pa nasosolve yung ghost hospitals na yan.
2: So, the problem with government is we are so infrastructure addict.
1: Yes.
2: Addict tayo sa pagtatayo ng building eh.
1: Yeah.
2: But the equipments, the human capital, the training, the salaries of our medical professionals, medyo na isasantabi. That's why they leave the country and work somewhere else.
1: Brain drain.
0: You know, talking about PhilHealth, PhilHealth is seeking a subsidy of 300 billion pesos in the 2027 budget. Yeah. My question is this justified? But before you answer this, the spokes will return after this short break.
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1: It was a great time for our community to continue to step up.
0: My boss is now Filipino-American community.
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0: Ako po si Henny Espinosa at ito ang Agenda North America.

0: The Spokes is back, still with Dr. Tony Lachon. Our hanging question po kanina is, PhilHealth is seeking 300 billion pesos subsidy in the 2027 budget. Is this justified?
1: Justified at saka kulang.
0: Oh.
1: Si Professor Cello Magno, na yes, nag-text kami, pinadala niya sa akin yung slides.

0: for one lawmaker na finailan ko, kasi sinabi pumatay daw ako ng tao, ng pasyente. So, wag na natin banggitin ang name.
1: 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At sa kanya para kinikredit yung pagpapatanggal kay Secretary Urbosa. If that is true, do you think may bagong malakas na boses tong secretary, si Secretary Benhar? At may matatanggal pa bang ibang secretary? Nasa description niyo po, pabigat sa administrasyon.
2: Ako,
1: and we are now running into the last 1.3 months, years, of the administration.
0: Yes. Ang analysis ko, using my diagnostic skills as a physician, parang nirekindle yung CABSEC position held by Attorney Carlo Nograles.
1: Diba? Yes.
0: CABSEC. As a face-in secretary ka, just in case Secretary Recto will be ousted. Kasi ang, di ba kung acting secretary ka, I'm not a cabinet member, but kung acting secretary ka, you're only given 1 year to be acting. And then dapat isa lang ka sa commission and appointment. Is that correct?
1: Maraming ganun eh, na puro acting-acting. Tapos
2: yes, they have to go through.
1: What's the technical term para i-reappoint ka? Diba? You're acting ka, nag-expire, you have to be reappointed.
2: I don't know. Wala, may expiration ba acting?
0: I think so. One year.
2: Okay, so they have to be reappointed. I'm not...
0: Yun lang naman ang diagnosis ko. Okay. Kasi, di ba, ang unang ginawa ni President Bongbong Marcos, tinanggal yung CABSEC position. You remember that?
2: Right.
0: And then suddenly, binuhay siya right now.
1: Now that Secretary Urbosa is now out of office, do you feel vindicated? And what are your hopes?
2: I-mention mo naman yung pangalan na nagtanong na yun, yung viewer natin.
1: I was about to ask,
0: diba? Sino?
1: Tanong ni Jill. And by the way...
2: And Jack.
1: At sa tingin nyo ba? Eto, makulit ka, dadagdag ko. Pag ito ba na-appoint as cabinet secretary, makakatulong ba kay Pangulong Marcos?
0: Ang galing to.
1: Yeah, no?
0: Nakasama ko yan sa nakasama ko yan dong 2012.
2: And sasabihin ko lang ito si Tony Lechon, he's a health advocate.
1: Yeah, yeah, yeah.
2: Nung we're pushing for the Sintax law, panay ang email sa akin. Talagang health advocate talaga to, kukulitin ka talaga ng uso, talaga mapapagalaw ka talaga. It's talaga. A credit.
0: Email ako ng
1: email
0: din.
2: But so,
1: and by the way, no, the brother is also a very good mayor.
2: Did you answer the question of Nani?
1: Do you feel vindicated? And what are your hopes na dapat magandang mangyari,
0: okay,
1: sa ating gobyerno 1 year and 3 months to go, more or less?
0: Alam mo, dapat unang... 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
1: Yes.
0: Pero kung gusto magka-impact ni Presidente, sama na niya si Secretary Recto. 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
2: Do you know him ba?
0: I know him from afar, pero he's a distinguished orthopedic surgeon,
2: okay,
0: a leader. May master's sa Ateneo.
1: And so is the father ata?
0: Ang father din
1: distinguished
0: niya.
1: Distinguished din.
0: Doctor. Sa Philippine Orthopedic. Yeah, yeah. So he's a good leader. Ang kailangan lang niya, I think, moral courage, agility, kasi 2 taon na lang eh.
1: Yes, yes.
0: So dapat mag-focus siya on getting the money for PhilHealth. Yan ang unang-una.
2: But, Doc Tony, go ahead.
0: Okay. Ang second naman, dapat ayusin yung serbisyo publiko sa mga ospital. Kasi punong-puno.
1: Yeah.
0: Eh dun since galing sa orthopedic, sana naman...
1: Maiintindihan niya yun.
0: Okay.
1: Yes, yes. I would agree with that. Okay.
0: At ang pangatlo, hindi naman pwede tayo lagi nagkakasakit. Wala tayong preventive health measures eh. Kaya marami nagda-dialysis, including President Aquino. Ang dami may diabetes.
1: Yep.
0: Ang dami may hypertension. 17 billion ang ginagastos natin for dialysis every year. Ang ibig sabihin, how do you stop that? So, isa sa gagawin, tatlo ang recommendation ko. Ang unang-una, pera. Sa August pa lang, sa budget hearing, kailangan niya may support ang presidente to get a 600 billion pondo to reduce the out-of-pocket expenses, increase the benefits of the top 10 killer diseases to the country.

0: Must yun. 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And panghuli, preventive health measures.
1: Kailan po ko nagkakamali. This government has borrowed more or less 9 trillion pesos. Kundi po ko nagkakamali. Yeah. 9 trillion pesos. Yeah. Bigger than the entire term of President Duterte, if I'm not mistaken.
0: Exactly.
1: And you have 1.3 years to go. The solution for every problem of this country, besides policy, are programs and projects that requires money.
0: Money.
1: Policy, pag sinabi ng Pangulo, bigyan ng 600 billion, mangyayari yun.
0: Mangyayari yun eh.
1: Mangyayari yun, di ba?
0: Yun ang legacy. Matuto.
2: I have a question for you.
1: Technically, yes, dapat. But in the absence of shortfall of money, because we're paying more debt right now, automatic debt eh. Mm-hmm. Yung pagbaba, automatic payment sa debt natin. Nag-shrink yung amount na pwedeng gastusin ng gobyerno.
0: Exactly.
1: To 20% na lang out of the budget. So they keep on borrowing money. So that hope, not just for health but for education as well, these two, di ba? At saka yung mga big ticket projects. This government just approved 30 billion pesos worth of improving the transportation system, yung railway natin.
0: Yes.
1: Ano sa tingin nyo ang magiging itsura ito sa Senado at saka Kongreso come budget time?
0: Ako, gusto kong magkaroon ng impact, if I were President Marcos, i-recast ko yung budget eh.
1: Okay.
0: I will slice off the infrastructure and give money for health and education and for food and as well as for social services. Kasi wala ka ng time eh. The infra, wala na. Sa akin ah, ngayon ang tao, ang hinihingi eh, serbisyo publiko eh. Kalusugan, edukasyon at pagkain. 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Wala na yan eh.
1: Yung gestation period kasi medyo
2: may magulo. Tanong ako. You mentioned kayong dalawa. You mentioned a slew of cases that irregularities in the DOH. Do you think the government should pursue corruption charges against Secretary Tedor Herbosa?
0: Oo naman.
1: At saka yung mga kasama niya, if ever. Kung kasama sila doon sa mga allegations.
0: Alam mo, one thing na kaya ang corruption eh nagpa-prosper kasi wala tayong accountability. Eh, in other countries like Singapore, wala yan. Korea or Japan, hahabulin ka dyan.
1: Yeah.
0: Dito, wala na. So even wala na si Secretary Ted. Ted, sorry ah. But if you're...
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2: Sino yun? I don't know this na people.
0: It's there, di ba? Napanood ko lang yan dun sa hearing ni... Secretary ni Senator Tulfo eh.
1: Nakakalungkot lang na kone. Yung corruption sa Pilipinas is not only out of control. It is already at the highest level of our government.
0: Eh, ang worst nga niyan. So dami mo naman ikukorrupt. I mean, you talk about BOC, let's say BIR, infra. Imaginein mo, health. Yun ang inupakan. Yun ang dapat nga shielded eh. Eh, yun ang unang inupakan eh. And sorry ah, upon the resumption of the Finance Secretary Recto January 2024, yung kanyang memorandum kay Ledesma, February, lumabas kagad, tapos in tranches. Kung hindi lang nag-TR on Supreme Court na November, tanga yung 89.9 eh. Imaginein mo, as DOF Secretary, your first mandate was to get the money of PhilHealth at sabi mo excess money until shut down by the Supreme Court na hindi nyo dapat tinatch yan eh. Di
1: in
0: ba?
1: All the interviews I've seen, Dr. Lechon, about inflation, maliit pa ng aming sweldo. 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That's what it means eh.
0: Ngayon?
1: That's what it means.
0: Nakakaiyak. 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Eh, paano yung gamot? I mean, you hear this? You hear this going up to the dialysis unit?
2: There's a Senate bill proposed by, na naipit ng itong gulo sa Senado, kay Senator Riz Ontiveros, anti-hospital detainment bill, na, yeah, na walang detention, plus may mga government guarantees, especially yes, for the poor. Sana matuloy na yan sa Kongreso na maipasa. May tanong na ako sa'yo. Let's go back to DOH. Were you surprised that former USEC Vergere was passed over?
0: Yun na nga eh. Alam mo, siya yung kandidato ko eh. At I think dito ko rin binanggit. I think with Attorney Trixie and Barry. Oh, kasi 20 years, nung COVID naka-work ko, mahusay. 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Si Secretary Puhalte mag-jump with the rest of ano eh.
1: Yeah.
0: Di ba?
1: Hindi siya insider.
0: Hindi siya insider. Ito, madali na. Ang learning curve. Hindi ko alam ang learning curve ni Secretary Puhalte. Baka 3 months. Mababawasan. Kung si Secretary Vergere, mas mabilis.
1: Dapat.
2: But I was also under the impression that si USEC Vergere also declined the appointment because of the way she was
0: removed.
2: Di ba?
0: Eseso pa yun, di ba?
2: Yeah, parang it was also a bit, di ba?
1: Alam mo, sorry,
2: may tanong ako, this is a question for me talaga.
1: Kulit mo.
2: Why is that? Ito talaga, why are we getting people? Because sa panahon ng uncle mo, the best DOH secretary was a public health advocate, yes, which is Dr. Flavier.
0: Yeah. Of course.
2: Why aren't we getting, is it ideal to get a public health advocate rather than an orthopedic or specialist? Kasi nung panahon ni
0: sa
2: ng
0: akin,
2: uncle niya.
1: At saka communicator.
2: Correct. So I mean, just curious.
0: Ako, dapat ang kinukuha the likes of Flavier talaga. Yung alam talaga nangyayari. Yeah. Ang laki ng environmental scans sa health. Ang galing ng communication, hindi mahirap pakisamahan. And then, sa kanyang popularity, nag-number one pa sa Senate.
2: Correct. One or two. Sino ngayon sa ating mga...
1: At by the way, hindi siya Katoliko. So there was a... No.
2: I know.
1: Kasi kung siya Protestante, so on the issue of population control,
2: yes,
1: mainit siya and yet
2: lumaban siya,
1: made it. So in other words, people can cross religious boundaries. Exactly. If they see a person as very capable
2: so,
1: of leading
2: who
1: them.
2: Do you think in the present, who is the new Dr. Fablier, or at least a very good public health advocate, who can really handle the problems of health in the country?
1: Ba't mo naman tinatanong si Dr. Lechon yan?
0: Hindi ko alam.
2: Pag-ingat ka, baka mag-grill.
0: I don't know.
2: Wala. There's no one, there's no prominent public health.
0: Not at the level of Johnny Flavier, only one.
2: Si Jaime Galvestan was also a public health.
0: Yeah, okay siya.
1: Yeah, pero may dad na.
0: FBR time, di ba? Yeah. Yun yung mga...
1: Kori pa ata si Dr.
0: Yun yung mga dapat na ganong klase na nagiging...
2: So wala tayong ganong klase ngayon?
0: Marami siguro, antap.
1: Hindi lang kilala.
0: Hindi lang kilala.
1: Yung whose project was Doctors of the Barrio?
0: Right. Flavier.
1: Mandatory yun, ano? Before you even, before you graduate, you have to serve.
2: Ayun ba? Required na yun?
0: Required pa rin.
1: Okay.
0: The other one is, ano, though ayaw lang, if you know Dr. Antonio Danz.
2: I've heard of him, yes.
0: Yeah, yun, pwede yun. Oo.
1: Yeah.
0: Marami naman. Ang problema lang, alam mo naman ang appointment dito, complex eh, di ba? Hindi natin alam.
1: Member naman tayo ng kabinete before. Mm. So that position is a position of trust, but primarily also qualification.
0: Dapat meritocracy.
1: Meritocracy. Because at the end of the day, kung pumalpak yung cabinet member, may tama sa'yo bilang presidente.
0: Exactly.
1: Di ba? Parang ganun lang eh, because government should be looked at as a whole. So in this particular instance, medyo maraming kabinete kasi medyo nababanggit yung pangalan na may kinalaman sa mga hindi magandang bagay.
0: Exactly. Sana iwasan na natin. Yeah. Sana sa 2028, yung competence, yun, yung honesty kasama, plus yung plataforma di gobyerno.
1: Sama natin empathy.
0: Empathy, compassion.
2: Tanong mo na yung ano natin. Magandang question, last.
1: Okay. Should the new health secretary conduct a top-to-bottom review of these decisions regarding yung mga nakaraan siguro?
2: Right.
1: I'm referring to that. Now, yes. Let me cite a very, an example. Yung $10 million contribution. Medyo shocking yun.
0: Ano yan? Ang bigat sa dibdib niyan. Charity bigid sa tomb. And then you're actually spending $10 billion sa WHO. And samantala naghihirap ka dito.
2: May tough question ako. Bundan tayo sa tough question. Na talagang ita tough question. Ayaw tanongin ni Nani sa akong your critics are saying that your suspension weakened your moral authority to lecture others on accountability. How do you respond to this?
0: Yung
2: sorry,
1: suspension as what? As a
2: you were suspended by
0: the medical community.
2: But yes.
1: That doesn't make you a lesser doctor. It has something to do with yung mga final, you said or
2: the, are you Dr. Lechon or Dr. Lechon? Let him answer.
1: No, in fairness.
0: No, I challenged the PCP. May hearing kami July 22. Niyan sa RTC. Oh. Ang nangyari kasi dyan, because of my advocacy sa Deng Baxia.
1: Yes.
0: Eh, pina-attend ka sa Blue Ribbon for the Deng Baxia. And then there were allegedly involved na corrupted the Deng Baxia procurement.
1: Yes.
0: Okay. Now, as a Pfizer medical director who knows regulatory, walang tatayo, kawawa naman eh. So, tumayo ako sa RTC, sa Blue Ribbon, Senate, Congress. So, ngayon, itong mga doktor na to, nag-file sa Philippine College of Physicians.
2: Okay.
0: No? Expert witness pala ako. Hindi daw ako misrepresenting. Alam mo, my only kasalanan is defaming doctors na masama. I have to tell the truth.
1: Yeah.
0: So, ang ginawa nila, yun din lang taril. Wala akong lawyer. In-announce nila sa public, kinalat nila. Dapat internal affairs yun.
2: Ah.
1: So, the reason for suspension is more political rather than medical.
0: Political. Yan
1: lang yun.
0: Because that lawmaker who was health secretary facilitated the release of that vaccine. And then after...
1: Kasama niya sa kabinete.
0: Oo. Oh, so, ayaw nga nang banggitin para malinaw.
1: Yeah.
0: Oh. So, yun ang kasalanan ko. Sa Hippocratic Oath, patients first. And then, your colleagues. But if your colleagues hurting the patients, saan ka naman papanig doon? Kailangan tayuan mo yun.
1: You mentioned Hippocratic Oath. Maraming nagsasabi ngayon na tao na dapat hypocrisy oath na yan kasi ang tataas humingil ng mga doktor. No, I'm just saying. I'm also saying.
0: Tama naman yun.
1: Oo nga.
2: Sige. Final question.
1: Oh, ikaw na.
2: So, if you were Dr. Puhalte, what was the first order that you would do sign in DOH?
0: Ako?
2: Yes.
0: Ang una ko diyang gagawin sa kanya, ngayon, pag pinag-resign niya, walang matitira eh. 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Buhayin yung PhilHealth budget. Dapat meron siyang isang strong health finance committee team with the actuarial na makikipaglaban tooth and nail do sa budget.
1: Yeah.
0: Oo. At least man lang minimum 500 billion ng PhilHealth. 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Number two, mobilize niya yung public service sa mga ospital.
1: Yes.
0: Oo. 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
2: Dok Tony, may isang live viewer comment lang tayo from a corruption sari. Ang sabi niya, please don't say sorry to Recto and Arbosa. They need to be shamed. Yun ang sabi niya. So,
1: okay.
2: Yun lang. But, anyway, that's just a comment.
1: Yeah. Oh, baka madagdagan yung libel pag sumagot ulit. Anyway.
0: Wala akong.
1: Manong, congratulations for being with us again. It's always interesting if you are the guest. Nakakalungkot lang ang kasama ko si Edwin.
2: So, thank you, Dr. Tony.
1: joke.
2: As Billionaire News Channel expands its reach in Central Luzon, courtesy of Nani.
3: Naku ah, hindi
2: ah. The delayed telecast of the spokes can now be seen at CLTV from 5 p.m. to 6 p.m. just

0: before agenda. Hindi mo former Secretary Edwin Asherda.
1: I'm former Secretary Nandi Agsalud Baganza. I say it the way I see it. And we are
0: The Spokes.
2: 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I'm Charles Tew. 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
3: Fuel prices may be going down, but it's a different story when it comes to power. 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

0: Sara Duterte's chief of staff is taking this witness stand on the fifth day of the Duterte impeachment trial. President Ferdinand Marcos Jr.'s satisfaction rating rebounds from a record low but remains in negative territory. We break down the latest Social Weather Station survey. Phase one of the MTERRA solar project, the world's largest integrated solar and battery facility on a single site, is now up and running. And GT Capital earns its first ever credit rating from Japan's credit rating agency, scoring an A-. The impeachment trial against Vice President Sara Duterte now enters its fifth day. Let's take a look at what's happening there right now. Hannah T is reporting live from the Senate. Hannah, what's the latest?
1: As of this hour, we're still waiting for the possible arrival of Vice President Sara Duterte, according to some informants of BNC. But on the day five of the impeachment trial, it surfaced that the issue on the Romanovs is about the threats against President Bongbong Marcos and his family, not against Vice President Sara Duterte. This is among the information that surfaced on the day five of the trial, where Operation Romanov was discussed, which allegedly triggered Vice President Sara Duterte's threats, came from her brother, Davao City Mayor Baste Duterte. Senator Judge Rafi Tulfo asked the NBI Regional Director Jeremy Lotok about the origin of the Romanov reference, which the defense has previously linked to the questions raised during VP Sara's online press briefing. Lotok testified that based on the NBI's investigation, the reference did not originate from the online presser. Instead, he said it first came from Davao City Mayor Duterte during a Maisug rally where the mayor told PBBM to, quote, think of the Romanovs before going to bed. APA, the Romanovs were the last Russian imperial family who were executed in 1918. After that exchange, Senator Tulfo asked the witness whether it was the first family and not the VP that was being warned through the Romanov reference. Lotok agreed, saying that was consistent with the NBI's findings and that they were unable to validate the existence of any separate Operation Romanov. Lotok also told the court that had blogger Princess Maui appeared before the NBI after raising the issue of an alleged operation during the press briefing, the Bureau would have followed its standard procedure of validating the information and conducting case buildup to determine whether the claim had any factual basis. APA.
0: Thank you. Hannah T, reporting live from the Senate. A House prosecutor insists VP Sara's threat against the president was clearly an impeachable offense. Isaiah Mirafuentes of Abante has more details. Isaiah, tuloy.
2: Yes, APA, hanggang sa mga oras ngayon ito, no, inaabangan pa rin natin ang posibleng pagdating ni Vice President Sara Duterte dito sa Senado. 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

0: 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APA.
1: Thank you. Isaiah Mirafuentes also reporting live from the Senate. President Ferdinand Marcos Jr.'s satisfaction rating rebounds from its record low but stays in negative territory. That's based on the latest social weather station survey conducted from June 20 to 29. The president posted a net satisfaction score of -7, up 8 points from -15 in March. That lifts his rating from poor to neutral under SWS classification. The survey shows 38% of adult Filipinos are satisfied with the president's performance, while 45% are dissatisfied and 17% are undecided. Marcos's ratings improved across all major areas, with Balanced Luzon posting the highest score at +11. But his numbers remain deeply negative in Metro Manila at -24 and in Mindanao, his weakest region, at -35. The biggest gains came from Filipinos aged 25 to 44, whose ratings jumped 19 points. But among the youngest voters aged 18 to 24, satisfaction actually fell, dropping to -27. The survey also asked whose interests the president serves. 43% said the rich, while 35% said the poor. And that perception cuts deep. Marcos scored +42 among those who believe he serves the poor, but -35 among those who see him siding with the rich. The non-commissioned survey polled 1,200 adults nationwide. At this point, let's bring in SWS Director for Communications and IT, Leo La Rosa. Welcome, Leo.
2: Good afternoon, Sir Apa, and good afternoon to all your televiewers.
1: Director, President Marcos's net satisfaction rating improved from negative 15 in March to negative 7 in June. How significant is this, an 8-point rebound, in your experience, SWS terms?
2: Yes, Sir Apa. The 8-point increase in net satisfaction rating may not be statistically significant because net satisfaction is computed by taking the difference between the satisfied and the percent dissatisfied. So an 8-point increase is statistically not significant, but in terms of the category from which the -7 falls, it's significant because now it's from the poor category, now it's in neutral, meaning there's almost no significant difference between the percentage of those satisfied and the percentage of those dissatisfied. So in terms of jump may not be statistically significant, but as an indicator of improvement, that's enough.
1: Okay. So you've upgraded the president's rating from poor to neutral. For viewers unfamiliar with the meaning of those classifications, what distinguishes poor and neutral?
2: Yes, we use certain terminologies when categorizing net satisfaction ratings. And when you talk about neutral, this is a net satisfaction rating of +9 to -9. These are single-digit net satisfaction scores. When you talk about the poor rating, this ranges from -10 to -29. So here, you have a double-digit difference from between the satisfied and the dissatisfied, and the minus sign indicates that the dissatisfied clearly outnumbers the percentage of those saying they are satisfied. So that's the difference. And it goes on for as low as -70, where we call it execrable, and as high as +70 and above, and we call it excellent. So right now we are looking at a neutral net satisfaction score for the president, coming up from a poor net satisfaction level of -15.
1: Okay. I wonder if the respondents really understood what is meant by satisfaction. Did the survey, for instance, ask respondents what influenced their satisfaction or dissatisfaction, like issues like the economy, inflation, or does it simply measure a general feeling about the president's performance?
2: Yes. The question does not ask the respondent to give reasons why they gave a certain answer. So it really just measures what the respondent think or how they feel about a certain government official. But for us to understand how they answer in a survey, we have many other variables, or we have many other questions, including quality of life questions. For example, experience of hunger, self-rated poverty, self-rated food poverty. So those things we use to analyze why the respondent gave this particular rating for the president. And in the past, from our past surveys, we know that the ratings of the president are affected by people's quality of life, present quality of life. If you are a gainer, you are most likely to rate the president more favorably compared to those who are losers, those who say that their quality of life is worse now compared to a year ago.
1: Yeah, but that kind of risks blaming the president for your quality of life, doesn't it? I mean, parang, well, mahirap ako ngayon. Kasalanan kasi ni Marcos yan. Diba? Parang, that doesn't seem fair.
2: Because we have not asked the respondents to directly explain why they feel this way about the president. But we can do that. It's only that for surveys like this, we avoid respondent fatigue by asking them to qualify their answer.
1: Okay.
2: So if they already said, I'm satisfied with the president's performance, it's really risky and it's really difficult for the interviewer to ask, oh, why did you say that you are satisfied or dissatisfied for that matter? So, But yes, you're correct. There are many other variables that can explain why the people rated a particular government official as such. But for our survey experience, we experienced that quality of life has a lot to do with how they feel about a certain government official.
1: Okay. So the report shows that Balat-Sason is going positive while Metro Manila and Mindanao remain in negative territory. What stands out for you in these regional results?
2: Over time, it has always been the area with the most support coming from Luzon outside of Metro Manila. Starting in 2022, we've seen that Luzon outside Metro Manila has always been positive. In contrast, Mindanao has been historically the area with the least support for President Bongbong Marcos. So yes, it shows here, and even it's consistent, actually, if we look at the longer picture, that Luzon is where support for the president is stronger as compared to Mindanao.
1: Okay. Mindanao remains the president's weakest region, even with some improvement from negative 40 to negative 35. What does the survey data tell us about that result, the increase?
2: Right now, I can tell you, we have not reported it yet, but we have seen that in our latest June survey, certain indicators of quality of life has improved, one of which is the hunger. We are seeing fewer percentage of respondents saying they've experienced hunger in the past 3 months. We also see a fewer number of households saying that they are poor compared to the previous quarter. We also see more respondents saying that they have been better. They're better now compared to 12 months ago. So we are seeing a general increase or a general improvement in the core indicators that we have on quality of life. And that's why I think that's one of the reasons why the net satisfaction rating of President Bongbong Marcos rebounded slightly

0: even slightly from his personal record low last quarter.
1: Okay. And of course, the perceptions of the president are largely shaped by, I guess, media, no? Including social media. Metro Manila, which has a preponderance of media, continues to post a deeply negative score at negative 24. What does the data show about the capital's numbers over the last few surveys? Is it improving, really?
0: No, it's not improving. Actually, it's second to Mindanao when it comes to the least satisfied with the president. But yes, you're correct. It's here in Metro Manila that we have the most penetration of social media. But actually, if we look at all areas, they all went up. But Metro Manila has historically been lower compared to, for example...
1: For any president or just for Marcos?
0: The area of support. President Marcos. For other presidents, it's a different pattern. For example, if I remember correctly, President Noynoy Aquino has a higher net satisfaction rating in Metro Manila compared to other areas. So it's different, and it's different for different presidents. And another example would be President Rodrigo Duterte, where his highest net satisfaction rating always comes from Mindanao. So there's always a difference in terms of the kind of support or the kind of support given by different areas.
1: Mm-hmm. Well, okay. So the survey found 43% believe President Marcos serves the interests of the rich compared with 35% who say he serves the interests of the poor. What does this tell us about how Filipinos perceive his administration?
0: I have to compare this with the past surveys because when President Ferdinand Marcos was just starting in December 2022, we asked the same question and we found 58% saying that President Bongbong Marcos serves the interest of the middle class, and 54% saying that he is serving the interest of the poor. That's 54%, and now compared after 4 years later, it has gone down from 54 for the poor, now 35, and from 58 to for the middle class now 25, and the number one. Or the leading answer now is pro-rich. So really, it's showing a sort of disillusionment, you know, because four years ago.
1: On the other hand, it's also a bit of a loaded question, right? I mean, it assumes that there's a difference, that he serves the interests of one class more than another. I would imagine that he would say that he serves all the people, you know.
0: Sure.
1: I don't think any president would say, "Oh, I serve the interests of one class over another."
0: Yeah, it's true. So we give that freedom to the respondents by allowing them to give more than one answer. If a respondent feels that the president is serving all of the classes, then respondents are allowed to give more than one answer or all three answers. Mm-hmm. But it's still if you add up all the responses, if you sum it all up, the leading answer would still go now to the president being pro-rich, which is a different story if you look at 4 years ago.
1: Mm-hmm. Okay, well, this is very interesting research, Mr. La Rosa. Thank you very much for sharing it with us and explaining how you got those answers.
0: Thank you very much for the chance.
1: We take a look at the M-Terra solar facility as its first phase begins adding renewable power to the Luzon grid. And GT Capital gets the Japan credit rating stamp of approval, A-. Stay with Business 360.

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1: I'm Antoine Rojas.
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0: Welcome back to Business 360. I'm Apa Hung Pin. Amterra Solar, the world's largest battery and solar facility on a single site, is now online, supplying clean power to the Luzon grid. We have Che Sulit on the line with the full story. Che.
1: Apa, amid growing power demand, the country has switched on a major new source of renewable energy for the Luzon grid. Phase 1 of the Amterra Solar Facility is now operational, making it the world's largest operational integrated solar and battery facility on a single site. President Ferdinand Marcos Jr. led the facility's inauguration on Tuesday, alongside First Lady Liza Araneta Marcos, Energy Secretary Sharon Garin, and Meralco Power Gen Corporation Chairman and ultra-billionario Manuel V. Pangilinan. In his keynote address, President Marcos stressed the need to expand the country's renewable energy capacity. He said more than half of the Philippines' total power generation mix still relies on coal and other conventional energy sources.
2: Living reality. Maybe.
3: And developments in the international market, as we have experienced in the last few months, and it underscores the importance of diversifying our energy sources and how we must be committed to moving that mix in the direction to favor renewables.
1: This July, Meralco's electricity rate also increased by more than 34 centavos per kilowatt hour, driven by higher fuel prices, the use of more expensive liquefied natural gas, and higher prices in the spot market. Amterra Solar could help reduce the country's reliance on imported coal, oil, and liquefied natural gas. For now, the facility can export a maximum of 750 megawatts to the Luzon grid, as additional grid-related works are completed in coordination with the system operator. Following the completion of the required grid test, the facility is also ready to deliver power under its 600-megawatt power supply agreement with Meralco. MGen said this is the lowest-cost mid-merit supply in Meralco's current energy mix. That's the latest from my end, Apa. Back to you.
0: Thank you, Che Sulit, for that report. GT Capital Holdings has earned its first-ever credit rating from the Japan Credit Agency, an A- with a stable outlook. GT Capital said the credit agency pointed to the group's core engines, Metrobank, Toyota Motor Philippines, and its auto and financing businesses in assessing the rating. The conglomerate says the rating strengthens its access to Japanese capital markets, building on long-standing partnerships with Japanese firms, including Toyota.

0: Toyota, of course, Nomura, Oryx, and Mitsui. GT Capital is only one of only seven Philippine institutions to receive a credit rating from JCR in 2026. The Bank of Commerce joins other banks in scrapping digital transfer fees. Starting Friday, July 17, Bank of Commerce will make InstaPay and PesoNet transfers free of charge. Bank of Commerce is the listed banking arm of San Miguel Corporation. Global oil is trading above $80 a barrel again, with the benchmark Brent crude averaging $85. This as the U.S. and Iran ramp up attacks for a third consecutive night, and with a new naval blockade over the Strait of Hormuz. U.S. President Donald Trump claimed the U.S. would impose a 20% toll on all cargo shipped through the waterway.
1: They are crazy, and we're not going to put it up. Yeah, I want to be reimbursed because we're protecting a very rich portion of the world. We're spending money. And so what we've done is we are going to be reimbursed for protection. We're protecting by the countries that we're helping.
0: But Iran insists it will not allow the U.S. to control the vital waterway. Philippine stocks ended Tuesday on a mixed, slightly softer note amid the uncertainty in the Middle East. The PSEI settled at the 6,200 level. Investors turned cautious over rising U.S.-Iran tensions and a fresh spike in oil prices. Bloomberry and Ayala shed more than 2%, while PLDT bucked the downturn, closing higher by more than a percent. South Korea's KOSPI remains in bear market territory despite closing higher today. The index is still trading under the 7,000 level, about 25% below its record close at the 9,100 level last June. Analysts say aggressive use of margin loans or borrowed money to buy stocks has amplified market savings, or market swings, sorry. Many retail investors borrowed to buy shares of Samsung Electronics and SK Hynix, fearing they would miss out on the AI-fueled rally. Wall Street closed lower Monday as renewed U.S.-Iran tensions rattled investors and weighed heavily on chip stocks. The Nasdaq posted the biggest decline among the major indexes. SK Hynix shares fell sharply, despite a red-hot debut just last Friday. The sell-off came after U.S. President Donald Trump said he would reinstate a blockade on Iran's ports, driving up global oil prices.
2: Anyone watching the market today is really seeing what happens when there is confusion in the market and of information. We have a weekend where we think that Iran is sorting itself out, and then the blockade is back on. The ceasefire is teetering, but we're shooting at each other. Confusion is back.
0: Investors are now turning their attention to the unofficial start of the second quarter earnings season. Major U.S. banks are set to report earnings tomorrow. There are also key economic data releases ahead, including U.S. inflation. More stories when we return. Business 360. We'll be right back.

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0: Mga balitang nag-uugnay sa ating lahat.
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1: Isang taon na pala yun, pero naghihintay pa rin kami ng makukulong pa. 85 pesos na daily minimum wage hike. Kakainin lang ito ng VAT. Sa nangyaring school shooting sa Tacloban. How do we make sure that this doesn't happen again? Do you agree? We are already in the upper middle income status.
2: Yung status na yan ay nilikhala ng World Bank.
0: Memo with Corina Sanchez Rojas. Monday to Friday, 7:30 a.m. on BNC.

0: Welcome back to Business 360. I'm Appa Ong Pin. The government moves the bidding deadline for the North-South Commuter Railway Operations Contract to September as global rail players ask for a closer look. The Transportation Department has pushed the deadline back from July 29 to September. This would give prospective bidders more time to study the technical requirements of the 229 billion peso contract to run and maintain the railway. The Department of Transportation earlier said it is expecting around 10 local and foreign bidders from Japan and France. Executive Secretary Ralph Recto says the proposed 7.2 trillion peso national budget for 2027 will focus on programs with direct benefits to Filipinos and projects that can be completed on time. Recto noted that President Marcos ordered a careful review of all spending proposals. The cabinet approved the proposed national expenditure program, which will serve as the basis for the budget bill. The spending plan was equivalent to 21.7% of the country's gross domestic product. It seeks to remove redundant expenses, improve transparency, and support high-impact programs. The proposed 2027 budget will now be submitted to Congress for deliberation. An anti-mining group is pointing to mining as the reason for muddy floodwaters in Palawan. But mining firms are pushing back and insisting they have safeguards. Micah Rason reports.
1: Mining has been blamed by Alianza Tigil Mina or ATM for the muddy floodwaters seen in Palawan. But mining companies disagree. They say siltation ponds store runoff waters from their operations and prevent damage on communities.
2: Sa kulay lang po yan, ma'am. Sa water runoff po, kung napapansin niyo po,
3: yung unang pinuntahan natin kanina, so lahat ng tubig po ng during tagulan dito po yung babagsak.
4: Actually, I validate po yung entire department monitoring team. So, kumpaya naman sila doon na hindi naman issues lang talaga kahit mayroong disturbance, so on. Kung may mga open areas kung nagulan, ay talagang kakulo talaga ng ganda. Kahit sa occupancy sa po nagkatural exploration natin.
1: So what really happens inside the mine? The process starts with a Mineral Production Sharing Agreement, or MPSA, which gives a company the right to operate in a specific area. Next, exploration, where mineral deposits are identified. Here comes extraction, the most controversial stage. Cutting trees with the necessary permits from the DNR begins. Then, minerals are extracted, while waste materials are segregated.
5: Yung limonite, mas pinaprocess siya para sa steel making. Yung saprolite, dahil mababa yung iron content niya, mas priority yung process niya para sa materials, para sa energy, mga baterias.
1: When mining is complete, rehabilitation begins. Trees are replanted to help restore the area.
6: Yung Palawan ay sinasaklaw ng iba't ibang batas. Katulad ng Strategic Environmental Plan for Palawan, RA 7611, na nagsasabi.

0: nagsasabi ng lahat ng natural na gubat ay core zone or areas of maximum protection. At dahil dyan, hindi mo talaga pwedeng sirain ang natural na gubat.
1: While Palawan is protected by several environmental laws, the Philippine Mining Act of 1995 also allows mining operations, provided companies comply with government requirements. So the question now, if mining stops, what happens to the industries and communities that depend on it? But if it continues, what will be the long-term cost to the environment? Mike Garrison, Billionaire News Channel.
2: Local police have created a special task group to investigate the killing of American marine science professor Kent Carpenter in Negros Oriental. The 73-year-old was shot dead inside his home in Cebulan while his Filipino companion was injured. Police said three unidentified suspects forced their way into the house and carried out the attack. Authorities are conducting forensic exams, reviewing possible CCTV footage, and interviewing witnesses to identify the suspects. Carpenter's research had made significant contributions to the scientific understanding and conservation of the Verde Island Passage. Globe Telecom is pushing back on a proposed social media ban for children under 16. Amid debate among lawmakers, Globe is advocating for platform regulation and parental oversight instead. Globe General Counsel Froilan Castelo says technology plays an important role in how young people learn and connect, and that they must be equipped with the skills to navigate the digital world safely. More stories ahead. Business 360. We'll be right back.

0: Wherever there is opportunity, there are Filipinos.
1: There are many Filipino first stories here throughout North America. Tinitingala na ngayon ang Bilyonaryo News Channel bilang tulay between the Filipino stories in the Philippines to the Filipino stories here in North America.
0: And wherever there are Filipinos, Bilyonaryo News Channel follows to deliver stories that they need to know and to serve the ones who also serve at the expense of leaving home. Thank you for the warm welcome, North America. This is BNC, your Bilyonaryo News.

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We continue to learn the winning strategies and champion mindset of winners, movers, and shakers. I'm Charles Tu. 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

0: Welcome back to Business 360. I'm Apa Ong Pin. The dream rematch between Manny Pacquiao and Floyd Mayweather Jr. is still very much alive. Pacquiao's promotion CEO says both fighters are game. It's the business side that's holding things up. Zeus Valdez of Abante has that story.
1: Manny Pacquiao promotion CEO Jazz Mathur has dismissed speculation that Floyd Mayweather Jr. walked away from a planned rematch with Manny Pacquiao, insisting both boxing icons remain fully committed to making the fight happen. Mathur said the proposed September match was only put on hold because of a complicated business issue, stressing that the delay was never caused by either Pacquiao or Mayweather.
2: Absolutely. Floyd's not backing down from this, and neither is Manny. Neither of them are backing down from it. Yeah, there's never been any instance that you know, again, as I said earlier, Floyd has never backed out of a fight in his life. I don't think he's going to back out of a fight today.
3: They want this fight to happen. We all want
2: They both want this fight to happen.
1: The promotion's chief also came to Mayweather's defense, saying the delay stems from business complications that are currently being resolved.
2: For the record, this whole mess that happened is not really Floyd's fault, but we have to untangle it. It's a very complicated and complicated situation. Speaking in a neutral level here, as a business person, right? Why would I go and fight someone or go do something when my deposits and my money didn't come to me? Manny understands because I took the time to explain to Manny exactly what's been going on here from day one.
1: Despite the setback, Mathur said Pacquiao is still targeting a return to the ring this year before shifting his focus to the long-awaited showdown with Mayweather.
2: That's the plan, yes. There's a plan to have a fight for this year and then to roll into next year with the big fight. Everybody wants to see Floyd and Manny one more time. That's what's going to break all records. That's what's going to be the most viewed event again in today's era, in the streaming era.
1: While the timeline has changed, Jazz Mathur remains adamant that the Pacquiao-Mayweather rematch is far from dead, with Pacquiao still expected to fight before the end of the year, as both camps continue to work towards one of boxing's most anticipated showdowns. Zeus Valdez, Abante.
0: After months of qualifiers, the country's top pickleball trios finally faced off for the first ever SM Active Hub Trio Challenge crown. Sheila Salaisai saw the action.
4: The country's growing pickleball community took center stage as the first ever SM Active Hub Pickleball Trio Challenge Grand Finals brought together the tournament's best teams in a celebration of competition, community, and active living. The top teams from five qualifying legs march into SM Pickleball at 4 Ecom Center, all aimed to become the tournament's inaugural champions. After months of qualifying rounds held across SM Super Malls, the country's top pickleball trios battle it out in a day filled with teamwork, strategy, and intense rallies.
5: I think this was a very different tournament because it's the battle of the champions, so all the games were so close for us, and grabe yung mga teams na sumali here, sobrang gagaling. So what a good experience.
6: Yung goal as a girl is not to create so much, but to set them up, and also to be very, very consistent.
7: Honestly, I think one of their takeaways with the tournament today was resilience and being happy, no? Syempre, it's a serious tournament, but at the same time, you need to be happy and enjoy. Outside the tournament or outside pickleball, we are also good friends. And I think that's one of the big takeaways, no? Our chemistry is really good.
4: The tournament capped off with the crowning of its first ever champions, marking another milestone for the fast-growing sport in the Philippines. More than the medals,

0: The event highlighted how pickleball continues to unite players of all ages and skill levels through competition and community. Today, SM Super Malls is home to 86 pickleball courts across 29 malls, making it the country's largest mall-based pickleball destination.
1: Main driver is pickleball is really hard to stop. You know, when you try to play, it's really very addicting. And we've seen the growth not only in the United States, but also in Southeast Asia and now in the Philippines. So there's that demand. And we at SM want to be part of giving players more opportunity to play. We want our malls to be a place where you can compete, where you can be together and belong.
0: As more courts open across the country and more communities embrace the sport, SM hopes to inspire even more Filipinos to stay active. Sheila Salesai, Billionaire News Channel.
2: SM Prime Holdings Executive Committee Chairman Hans C. is honored by the Catholic Church for years of service and devotion for the faith. The Archdiocese of Manila conferred upon C. the Pro Ecclesia et Pontifice, a papal award that recognizes lay Catholics for their dedication to the mission of the Church. It's one of the highest honors the Pope bestows on the faithful. C joins a select circle of Filipino business leaders given the same distinction, among them Ayala Corporation Board Director Fernando Sober de Ayala and First Pacific Managing Director and CEO and PLDT Chairman Manuel Pangilinan. And that's Business 360. We'll keep tracking the moves that matter across markets, policy, and the economy. I'm Apaong Pin. Thank you for joining us. Keep it here on BNC, the Billionaire News Channel.

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1: 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Kailangan na rin ba ng total ban sa video games?
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0: Bumuhos ang paghihinagpis sa libing ng Ateneo student athlete na si Rene Baterbonia.
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4: A political reckoning. A nation on watch. 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

Our organization has been around since the late 90s when we built our first building. However, about 5 years ago, there was a change in partnership. And because of the change in partnership, we had to also change the name. My dad's philosophy when it came to us kids was, and we're three boys, by the way, is that he encouraged us to work for the family business, but did not force us to. So the analogy is the door is open and will always be open, but I'm not going to, you know, shove you in the door. You decide if you want to walk in. And if you walk in, I will help you and I will support you. My dad is very passionate, very driven, but he has a very gentle approach about it. He doesn't like being forceful. He doesn't like being tough. But he when he needs to be, he can be. So there were moments when he would have to have serious conversations to teach me, to correct me, to guide me. And I guess in a lot of ways that influenced my style of leadership. I'm also off that, I would say, gentle school of leadership where do I need to raise my voice? Do I need to, you know, make a big to-do every time just to get people motivated? I really felt, and I learned this from him, that if you can inspire people, they will work harder rather than out of fear. Siguro, even but as a young age, maybe in the 80s, I was already seeing a lot of the challenges brought about by too much waste, too much air pollution. And that gained in the 90s, it was really getting a lot of traction. So there was always this, I would say, worry, the anxiety that, wow, what are we doing to the world? And so when my father asked me, Raymond, what's the biggest thing you learned? Let's do green building and sustainability. Let's make this one of the key focus areas. And if we can, make it part of the DNA of our company. So the vision to create this world-class, you know, city that all Filipinos could be proud of, where, you know, life as it should be was one of their marketing slogans. I said, look, I want to develop in Bonifacio Global City because I believe in the vision, and this is going to be really a fantastic city of the future for the country. For a portfolio, so there have been buildings that have gotten the zero carbon certification, but as a portfolio, we were the first in the world to get the EDGE zero carbon certification for a portfolio of 7 buildings. So the Philippine Green Building Council also has Advancing Net Zero, which is a net zero rating tool naman. We're also 5 stars there for net zero under that rating tool. So we have 2 certifications for our net zero commitment and performance. We would be begging and pleading for people to come to events, to give us funding for resources. The way that we did it is the Philippine Green Building Council is a multi-sector, multidisciplinary organization, right? It's got a lot of different people from the real estate sector there. When we wanted to put up the BERDE rating tool, which is Building for Ecologically Responsive Design Excellence, a committee was created within the council of professionals and said, we on the board of trustees or we as the other members cannot influence that committee. The committee has the sole purview to draft the rating tool. So that's what we did because we didn't want any single person to be able to influence that. So like for me, I'm a developer, but I had nothing to do with the BERDE committee. 1 star means, you know, good, you've made, you know, hit the minimum. If you're 4 stars, that means, wow, you're a leader for the Philippines. If you're 5 stars, world class ka. It's 3 steps. The first step is you want to conserve your power. So you want to drive down how much power you're actually using, right? So in a building, you might say, oh, we have, very simple, energy conservation measures to make sure that lights, air conditioning, things are turned off at the proper time and turned on at the proper time. The next thing is you need to optimize your building. So if you have old equipment that is no longer efficient, if you can replace that old pump or old motor to a more efficient type, you will also save power. You always want to make sure you're using highly efficient equipment and whatever systems in the building, right? So that's the second step. The third step is after you've reduced your power, you have to be more than 40% energy savings.
For advancing net zero 5 stars, I think you have to be more than 50%.

The message I would share is, we've worked very hard since 2007 as a privately led initiative to push for greener buildings and more sustainable buildings. And there's been great momentum. In fact, a lot of the newer buildings are already green and more sustainable. The problem is there's only so much we can do as private sector. If we want to make more of our buildings green, the old stock and the new stock, we will really need to be tougher on mandatory requirements for owners and developers. We are facing a climate crisis. This is, you know, we cannot, you know, baby steps will no longer do, slow pace will no longer do. We need to have really much faster adoption and much faster action. And red legislation is the key. I also felt every time we developed a new building, the sense of fulfillment, the sense of accomplishment that you get from that process is, for me, unlike any other feeling. It's a strange analogy, but I guess for sometimes for men, I'd like to say it's like you gave birth, because it's a process, diba? And it's a process of ups and downs, and it's tough, and then it's easy, and then it's tough, and then at sometimes you want to give up, and sometimes it's so painful, but then in the end, wow. So my peg has always been, after my time, dapat my impact. There should be a difference. There should be something measurable that I was able to do to make the world a better place. Kasi kung hindi, if it just stays the same, parang I passed through this world and I wasn't able to contribute. So everything I do now is kind of anchored on that. So I really want to focus on that difference and that impact.

Trucking the pulse of the road and the future of flight. From viral trends to policy shifts, we cut through the traffic to bring you the stories that drive us. Your fast track guide to everything on the move starts right now. From the Billionario News Channel studio to Mellow 947 BFM, I'm G. Baroga, and this is Shift Happens.

Whether it's cycling to work, skateboarding through the city, or simply choosing a more active way to get around, more Filipinos are embracing mobility that's practical, sustainable, and fit for everyday life. As more people take to the

0: nasa bag mo lang naman, nasa gamit mo siya, nasa bike mo, nasa motor mo.
1: So as a skateboarder before Marvin, were you able to see also kung ano yung status, kung ano yung state ng ating roads when it comes to skateboarder? 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
0: Ngayon, ang skateboarding dito sa atin is sobrang laki na. 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
1: Para yung safety, kasi yun nga, nasabi natin kanina, you're out in the open and you're prone to accidents. Pero yung safety issues, sa tingin mo ba na-address na siya at this point also since mas kilala na siya?
0: Ngayon,
1: sorry, we're having technical difficulties, but first, we'll take a short break. When we return, we'll continue our conversation on the story behind Sakit Philippines and how it's supporting Filipino cyclists and everyday commuters. Stay with us. We'll be right back. You're tuned in to the Billionaire News Channel and Mellow 947 BFM. But first, a word from our sponsor.

0: back, This Shift Happens. I'm G Baroga, and you're listening to Mellow 947 BFM. Simulcast to BNC, the Billionaire News Channel. We had technical difficulties before the break, but we're still here with the founder and owner of Sakit Philippines, Marvin Corpus. So Marvin, let's talk about the materials being used in the gears that you make for Sakit Philippines. So ano yung ginagamit mong material and how can people order, how can they see the materials, the products that you have?
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0: raised by 53 centavos per kilowatt hour. This is due to higher generation charges driven by the weaker peso against the U.S. dollar.
1: Preserving cultural identity and showcasing tradition. Immerse in persevering authenticity. Subayan Keg Subanon Festival. Bilyonaryo News Channel.

I don't view the other industry players as competitors. I think, given the nature of the criticality of the services we provide, I'm hoping to see a more collaborative industry, one where we work together to deliver cheap and reliable electricity. Meralco and Aboitiz are partners in a holding company that has invested in the LNG plants of San Miguel. There's an operating asset, the Ilijan gas plant, and that's about 1.2 gigawatts. And there's another 1.2 gigawatts under construction right beside an expansion. The company is called EERI, Excellent Energy Resources. The Philippine market is growing quickly, so there's a lot of room. The power sector is generally underinvested, so I think the capital requirements are very, very large. The environment is one that doesn't lend itself to an entitled attitude. We're trying to be the best employer we can, the most attractive employer we can. We're working on our employer brand. So this allows us to bring in capable professionals like Manny, who you mentioned earlier. And then we have a large family, as I was saying. Our first break was in partnership with Statkraft, which is a Norwegian state-owned power company that mainly operates hydro assets. We had a joint venture with them, and we won the tender for Magat, Ambuklao, and Binga hydroelectric dams. So that was our first break. And then from there, we won the bid for Tiwi Makban Geothermal and then the IPPA for Pagbilao. So we want to bring our share of coal down to 50% by 2030. And I think we have a considerable pipeline of variable renewable energy sources. That's solar and wind. We are going to be participating in the privatization of the Kalayaan pump storage. We're open to acquisitions as well. I think it would be a mistake to mothball them. We need a cheap, reliable source of baseload electricity. Because we don't have a viable replacement for baseload electricity. It provides cheap, reliable electricity for a country that's on its own transition, a journey from a low-income to middle-income country. We're building renewable faster than we're building coal. We're building coal where it's needed. Mm-hmm. In a small community, when you do something that inadvertently has a negative impact on your neighbors, you hear about it. And that's something we try to preserve. I think, you know, it's an opportunity to have a positive impact.

My generation generally has no alternative but to work harder than the generation before. The landscape has become more competitive. It's a very fast-paced industry with intense competition. I think it's meaningful work. I think, you know, it's an opportunity to have a positive impact. I think it's about energy affordability, reliability, and being a real partner to your customers. Trying to move away from the utility model of the past, where when you had, you know, a vertically integrated utility, which was this giant, right, National Power, we all would, you know, connect to the distribution utility where our home is, and, mm-hmm. you know, you take what you're given.

I think that's a general rule. Giving credit to others is beneficial to yourself. We're taking a portfolio approach, trying to combine different technologies to serve different parts of the load curve in a more efficient way. Sourcing materials cheaper, fuel cheaper, trying to benefit from economies of scale. So through a combination of, again, many small things that all add up to lower the cost of electricity. I want my customers to be happy.

0: fiction and not a fact. That's how Vice President Sara Duterte describes allegations she made grave threats against the former or against the first couple and former House Speaker Martin Romualdez. Today's impeachment trial centered on the so-called Oplan Romanov, which the defense is using to justify Duterte's controversial remarks. What impact could these arguments have on the course of the proceedings? Let's get on point with House Lead Prosecutor, Congresswoman Gervil Jinky Luistro, who joins us live from the Senate. Congresswoman, good to have you again. Welcome to the show, and always, thank you for your time, ma'am.
1: Good evening, Pinky, and good evening to all our viewers and followers.
0: Congresswoman Jinky, I was just watching the last minutes of what is happening in the Senate right now before we went on air, and maybe to apprise our viewers right now and myself. Attorney Lorna Capunan was actually saying that hindi na po ipepresent si Attorney Zulaika Lopez. Please tell us more about this.
1: That is correct, Pinky. At merong tatlong bagay na in-emphasize si Attorney Capunan, no? That includes to avoid redundancy, unnecessary, and repetition, no? So, surplusage, no? To correct. So, that is the reasons, or those are the reasons why we are doing away now with presenting subpoenaed witness Attorney Zulaika Lopez as well as Captain Bello, no? We believe na yung sasabihin ni Attorney Zulaika Lopez at ni Captain Bello ay na-cover na ng testimony ni Agent Kalilong as well as Attorney Lotok. And as a matter of fact, they were even admitted by the defense counsel.

0: Well, no? So, ulitin ko, Pinky, yun, ha? The reasons are, they are unnecessary, they are surplusage, and they are redundancy. So, these are the reasons. And ultimately, we want to spare the court with wasting its time so that we can focus and dedicate the same to other witnesses who will be presented by the prosecution.
1: But that particular decision coming from the public and the private prosecutors, I'm sorry, apologies, ma'am, because I missed parts of it because I was also on air. Ang narinig ko po sinabi ni Attorney Kapunan, nagkaroon po kayo ng, she used actually two words, huddle and hurdle. Can you tell us more about that, please?
0: Well, we've been observing the testimony of Agent Kalilong as well as the testimony of Attorney Loto, no? And ultimately, this afternoon, we were able to resolve with finality that if we will be presenting Attorney Zuleika as well as Captain Bello, it will be a repetition already of what was testified to by the first two witnesses. And that includes the admission of Attorney Villuan na paulit-ulit sinasabi kanina ni Attorney Kapunan, no? Kasi there are only few things na kailangang sabihin sana nitong dalawang witnesses na to. And that includes nandun sila sa loob ng detention center and they personally witnessed the Vice President utter those words of threat against the President, the First Lady, and the former Speaker, no? And it appears to us, it was witnessed actually by the public, na na-cover ito ng testimony ng ating dalawang agents from NBI, and na-cover na rin siya repeatedly by the admissions of the defense during their cross-examination and even during recross-examination, no? So to us, Pinky, no? Kung aming isasalang pa itong dalawang ito, it will be a waste of time of the court because it is actually a repetition already. Uulitin na lang ang na-cover na ng mga naunang testigo. Surplus age na siya or kalabisan sapagkat na-establish na yung gusto naming ma-establish from these two witnesses. And it will be a redundancy or unnecessary. Redundancy pa ulit-ulit, unnecessary, hindi na kailangan. No? We would like to focus to other witnesses, other evidence na may ibang established aside from those na nasabi na ng dalawang naunang testigo.
1: I understand, of course, that those a process like that is definitely up to the prosecution or even the defense when their turn comes. We had an interview a couple of weeks ago, ma'am, and sabi mo nga meron kayong so, I think now 57 witnesses. And at any given time, you're able to reduce, subtract any of the witnesses if necessary. And in fact, meron din yung tinatawag nga that I learned from you, yung reserved witness that you are given now. What we talked about then was 3 days, but hearing from the presiding officer, I think the agreement was 5 days. But when did you decide not to call as a hostile witness, the Attorney Zuleika Lopez? I'm assuming it was just today, but specifically around what time, ma'am?
0: Well, just today, just after the conclusion of the testimony of Attorney Lotok. Although admittedly, since yesterday, we've been considering ang ganda na ng testimony ni Attorney Lotok. Halos kompleto na, but the final decision only came after the conclusion of the testimony of Attorney Lotok. To be specific, that was after recross examination, no? While admittedly, since kahapon, pinag-aaralan na talaga namin yan and we became more convinced with his testimony today to dispense with the testimony of these two witnesses.
1: And there is no, was there any concern that because we understand that Attorney Zuleika Lopez would be a hostile witness, that it could possibly, just possibly be detrimental to the prosecution? Of course, I understand, ma'am, na pinaghandaan niyo to. Pero being a hostile witness, sabi nga ng interview kanina dito po sa BNC kay Corina tsaka kay Willard, tricky po kasi din talaga ang hostile witness. Did it have anything to do with that?
0: We acknowledge that, Piki, but of course, kamukha ng sinabi mo kanina, it depends on the exigency of the trial, no? Naging observation namin na kompleto na yung gusto naming ma-establish from the testimony of the first two witnesses. And that is the ultimate reason why we are dispensing with the testimony of these two witnesses. And I wish to take note, hindi lang testimonya ni Attorney Zuleika ang dinidispense ng prosecution. It even includes our witness, Captain Bellio. No? Dalawa sila na dinidispense na namin tonight, no? For right. The reason na na-establish na at magiging repetition na lang kung ipre-present pa sila.
1: For the benefit of those who do not know what the testimony of Captain Bellio would be, please give us the explanation. Ano ho bang ite-testify ni Captain Bellio?
0: Bellio was the LSB official of the House of Representatives, no? Who served the transfer order to Attorney Zuleika Lopez, no? Nung ililipat sana siya sa hospital while the vice president was inside the detention center, no? She's supposed to tell the court na nakita niya nandoon ang vice president at nakita din niya si Attorney Zuleika Lopez. These are the circumstances surrounding the video conferencing where the vice president uttered the words of threat against the president, the first lady, and the former speaker.
1: Congresswoman Jinky, so who's next? What happens now tomorrow?
0: Well, tomorrow I understand na nakaschedule ang oral argument. This is about the preterm evidence or documents pertaining to AMLAC, BIR, and even the bank documents, no? Mm-hmm. The issue here is whether or not those documents which pertain to acts or omissions prior to 2022, when the respondent became an impeachable official, are relevant to this impeachment trial.
1: Ibig sabihin ho ba na magkakaroon ng oral arguments ang magkabilang kampo para patunayan na kailangan o hindi dapat isama yung mga records ng mga bangko ni Vice President bago po siya maging Vice Presidente? Did I understand that right, ma'am?
0: That is correct, Pinky, no? But it does not pertain only to the bank documents. It pertains as well to SALEN.
1: Right.
0: It pertains also to BIR documents, the ITR, no? And the AMLAC documents, no? So ang issue dito, you are correct when you said, no? Kompletohin lang natin yung documents in this particular issue. Kung ito bang mga dokumentong ito, which are prior to 2022, are relevant in this impeachment trial, no? Of course, the position of the prosecution is they are relevant.
1: And with that oral argument coming from both the prosecution and the defense, what happens after? Is that going to be a decision that will be put forward to the senator judges to vote upon if indeed pwedeng isama o hindi?
0: Well, actually, before I came here, no, the senator judges were discussing whether they will be voting tomorrow immediately after the oral argument or they will be given additional time to be able to make their position on the matter. And the last thing I heard from Senator Judge Alan Cayetano is like he's requesting for a caucus, no, mm-hmm. about the subject matter to be debated upon tomorrow by the prosecution and the defense.
1: Fair enough, because you had to go to our live point to be able to speak to us tonight. So we thank you for that. So tomorrow is actually going to be also... Not that the other days were less important, but this is a shift now. Because are you saying na tapos na po ang issue on grave threats?
0: Well, we still have one witness, no? And I don't know if there will be additional witnesses pa after this one. The last witness I'm pertaining to as of now is Attorney Melvin Matibag, our NBI director, no? I understand that we have reservations, so we haven't discussed whether Attorney Melvin will be the last or whether there will be additional witnesses pa. anchored under the reservation to present additional witnesses or evidence for in support of the threat article.
1: Just to understand it before we go on a break, ma'am, so bakit po bukas yung oral arguments on the can you include AMLAC, BIR, and other pertinent documents prior to the assumption of Sara Duterte as vice president? Why are we jumping?
0: The reason, Pinky, is we have pending motion for issuance of subpoena. We have pending request for issuance of subpoena of these documents, including those prior to 2022. No, itong documents na to, that includes bank documents, that includes the AMLAC documents, that includes the BIR documents. No, parang hindi naman kasama yung SALN. Parang okay. We have them already. No, so for these three documents, they include those prior to 2022, and that is why I believe the impeachment court deemed it proper to set the oral argument tomorrow before they decide on the request of the prosecution for the issuance of the subpoena.
1: We'll be taking a very short break. We'll continue our discussion with Congresswoman Gervil Jinky Luistro when we return. Stay tuned. This is On Point.

0: huwag po kayo mag-alala, mga rice retailer. 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
1: Welcome back. Still with us, House Lead Prosecutor Congresswoman Gervil Jinky Luisro. Congresswoman, so sino pong mag-opening statement for the prosecution bukas?
2: It will be Congressman Chel Jocno. Of course, we understand. He has been with the academe for so long. He has been a seasoned litigation lawyer, no? As a matter of fact, decano siya, dean of the College of Law, before he was elected as member of the House of Representatives. So we are very much confident and positive about his engagement to represent the prosecution in this debate regarding the relevancy of the documents prior to 2022 in this impeachment trial.
1: Let me ask you this, Congresswoman. What kind of an effect would a possible vote by the senator judges, if it comes to that, nga, tungkol po dito sa pertinent documents, that they decide that prior to 2022 is unnecessary, which means, I guess that would be a not a loss, but you wouldn't call that victorious on your end, niho ba? Kasi gusto niyo isama yung prior to 2022. Malaking epekto ho ba yan sa pagsusuri o sa debate or proving the point of unexplained wealth kung hindi po masama yung prior to 2022?
2: Without dwelling on the merits, no, Pinky, and without reference to this particular impeachment trial, but by allowing the documents pertaining to acts or omissions prior to the time when the public official became an impeachable official will provide a clear picture of what happened. And by clear picture, it will provide the source, it will provide retention, ownership, control, no, and accumulation. As a matter of fact, without reference to this particular impeachment trial, if it is proven that what was acquired as ill-gotten prior to becoming an impeachable official is still retained by the public official, then there is a continuing violation of the law. At the very least, RA 3019, or perhaps the plunder law, or even 6713, the law pertaining to the ethical standards of public officials and employees, no? And I wish to point out as well that with respect to the constitutional provision on accountability, particularly Section 2 of Article 11. Ang binanggit lang naman doon, who are the impeachable officials? Ang binanggit din lang doon, what are the grounds for impeachment? But the Constitution never provide with respect to the timeline regarding the date of commission. Omission or commission of act that constitutes an impeachable offense, no? Sabi sa Section 2, Article 11, the impeachable officials are as follows: President, Vice President, members of the Constitutional Commission, and then the justices of the Supreme Court, the Ombudsman, no? And then they made mention also about the grounds. Kasama dun yung mga culpable violation of the Constitution. Treason, bribery, graft and corruption, betrayal of public trust, and other high crimes. But nowhere will you see the timeline as to the commission of the act, as to whether it should be committed prior to or during the time that the public official is an impeachable official, walang binanggit ang Constitution doon. No? And that is very clear. That is without specific reference to the subject matter of this impeachment trial.
1: I actually remember two things after you said that. I understand that you weren't referencing it to the issue now. So let me reference it to the impeachment proceedings, trials in the past. During the Corona impeachment trial, I do need to research on this, just to be very frank, and look back again. But were there references prior to the Chief Justice on his cell end that were used before he became Chief Justice? Number two, also with former President Joseph Estrada, were there also references used that the court admitted prior to him becoming president.
2: Yeah, that is correct. Meron. As a matter of fact, we can invoke legislative precedents, no? Sapagkat merong mga incidents na pinag-usapan during the trial, which are prior to becoming the impeachable official. We can include, as a matter of fact, Pinky, yung kaso ni Justice Sereno naman, where the basis for the grant of a co-warranto proceeding ay yung failure niya na i-disclose yung kanyang salary as a UP professor, which was during the time, long before she became a member of the Supreme Court, right? No? So, ang point doon, without, again, particular reference to this impeachment trial, no? Kung yung prior conduct ay ginagamit as basis of disqualification, just like what happened to Justice Sereno, then it must be considered as well in removing impeachable public official.
1: And siguro para mabalikan lang yung kay Justice Sereno, Congresswoman, hindi po kasi natuloy yung impeachment proceedings laban sa kanya.
2: I understand.
1: Hindi ba? Well,
2: I understand.
1: Making it clear, except yung, of course, ang natuloy po yung kay Chief Justice Corona, rather, and former President Joseph Estrada. I mean, we start to look back at all the impeachment proceedings that happened in the past. So now that will be the case, it will be still up to the senator judges to decide on this. Now, I want to go back to some of the highlights of what happened today, which is really part of my questioning. Dahil nagulat din po ako, I was surprised with, you know, the turn of events towards the last part of the impeachment day. Anong araw na ho ba to? 1, 2, 3, day 5. All right. Ma'am, ang sinabi niyo po kanina, maganda na po kasi yung testimony ni Attorney Lotok at ni Senior Agent Kalilong. Now,
2: perhaps hindi lang siguro maganda kung hindi kompleto na.
1: Kompleto.
2: And the supposed offer of testimony for Attorney Zulaika and Captain Bello were served already in the testimony of Agent Kalilong and Attorney Lotok.
1: Okay. Having said that, ma'am, yung pong kanina, some of the points that

0: that I wrote down. Yung tinanong po kasi itong grave threats, because of course, ito naman po yung pinag-uusapan the past days. Attorney Vin Luan, when asked, said, the defense was saying it wasn't a threat in the first place. Ang sabi po niya, it was a mere response to a Q&A, and it was never aimed directly to BBM, the First Lady, and the former speaker. Yun po yung kanyang sinabi. I forget who asked that question. Could have been Senator Judge Pia Cayetano. But do you remember that, ma'am?
1: Yeah, but our position has always been res ipsa loquitur, no? I do not want to dwell really too much on the merits of the case, okay. But ever since, ang position ng prosecution dyan is res ipsa loquitur, and those utterances constitute an impeachable offense.
0: Can we talk about, though, are you allowed, please forgive me if you are not allowed, are you allowed to even comment on some of the seeming flaws that the defense were highlighting during the questioning, the cross-examination po kay Attorney Vin Luan, yung pong mga typographical errors and even the mismatch of the dates?
1: I don't know really how my fellow prosecutors are addressing the questions, no? But under the sub judice rule, and we were reminded as well by the presiding officer during the first day of the trial, we're not supposed to comment on the
0: okay.
1: on the merits of this impeachment trial, no? And that is why I've been very, very restrictive in providing answers to your questions, no?
0: Apo.
1: But nevertheless, about the inconsistencies, discrepancies, without, again, specific reference to the subject matter of this impeachment trial, as to whether it will affect the theory of our case, it depends if it is significant or not. Mm-hmm. Our position is they are not significant.
0: Was it also Attorney Lotto who said that the grave threats were real and actual? I think that's what he said yesterday. All right. So it's day five, bukas po ay day six. Equally, I'm sure, interesting, especially because of this oral argument on documents, BIR files, etc. Last question, ma'am. What happens to that BIR box? Does that mean that if the vote becomes favorable to the prosecution, does it necessarily mean that the BIR box can be opened?
1: Okay, so to update the viewing public, no, the BIR box was returned already by the impeachment court to the BIR, no? But I wish to share as well that part of the request for issuance of subpoena is an expanded list for BIR documents, no? And that is supposed to include what we believe are inside this BIR box, no? So we hope that we will be able to get the favorable judgment of the impeachment court with respect to the debate which will happen tomorrow, because doon nakasalalay yung completeness ng mga documents na nire-request ng prosecution on this request for issuance of subpoena. Kasama doon yung expanded list ng BIR documents. Not only those which we believe are inside the box, but even the other documents of the BIR which we believe are pertinent as well in this impeachment trial.
0: And just to last question, ma'am, I saw you yesterday together with some of the House prosecutors and even, of course, the defense. How are you guys? Are you in high spirits? Pagod ho ba kayo? Kamusta ho kayo? Ang prosecutor, public and private.
1: The prosecutors are always in high spirit, both the public and the private prosecutors, no? We believe in the nobility of what we are doing. We believe that this is for the Filipino people. We understand that this is a constitutional duty, no? And yes, we are always in high spirit, and we're positive that we will be able to present all the evidence necessary to support the four articles of impeachment.
0: And we'll see you again tomorrow. Maraming salamat, House Lead Prosecutor, Congresswoman Jervel Jinky Luistro. Thank you, Paul.

0: Thank you, Pinky, and thank you to all the viewers and followers.
1: And that's On Point. Join us again tomorrow, 7:30 p.m. here on BNC, the Billionario News Channel. I'm Pinky Webb. Thank you for watching.
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3: 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Kakainin lang ito ng VAT. Sa nangyaring school shooting sa Tacloban. How do we make sure that this doesn't happen again? Do you agree? We are already in the upper middle income status.
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1: Hello, hello, I'm Monique Susan Bossy. We're here to bring good vibes, big smiles, and a whole lot of fun.
2: Namaste. Chalong up here. Sit back, relax, and let the good times roll. And welcome to
3: The Daily Dish.
1: We'll give you an hour of solid discussions with our guests and tackle interesting stories that matter to you.
0: Yes, okay, day 5 of the impeachment. And today is going to be, expected to be exciting because...
2: That is pretty.
0: Yes, because attorney Zelaika Lopez is going to be on the witness stand. And she is, being tagged as a hostile witness because she's the chief of staff of the vice president. And they're saying that VP Sara might actually show up at the Senate today.
1: Oh, so it's going to be interesting. I can't wait to see Hannah T. in action.
0: Yes.
2: You know this phrase of hostile witness?
0: Yes.
2: I actually learned it thanks to Miss Pinky and here at Billionario News, what it's all about.
0: So
2: it's actually a strategy, you know, when you are in the prosecution. Should I be the one saying this?
0: Well, it depends on whose witness it is.
2: Yes, if you want to learn more about it, I think that Miss Pinky and her guests had the best explanation to it. Mm-hmm. It was so clear. Learning with Billionario.
0: Yes, yes. But, stay tuned to the Billionario News channel because I'm sure we are going to be covering that extensively. Okay, so today's going to be exciting. And I'm sure you're going to watch that tonight at Agenda and our other shows this afternoon. Anyhow, other news... Typhoon Bavi has battered China.
1: Or China, they can't catch a break. They had the typhoon last week, and then now they're getting the onslaught, I know, of Bavi.
2: And with Bavi right now, they're entering, I think, the eastern side. Over 2 million people have been evacuated,
0: yes,
2: including Shanghai, mm-hmm, people from Shanghai.
0: It's
2: not really a huge tropical storm, but yet it's still battering them.
1: That's crazy. This is global warming, guys. Storm after storm.
0: Yes,
1: after
0: and
1: storm.
0: We also have another weather disruption.
1: Typhoon.
0: Yeah, Francisco, if I'm not mistaken.
1: No, it starts with a J. Jose?
2: It should start with a J because
1: it's
2: Indai just came.
1: Yeah.
2: Indai just came.
1: It's J, but I forgot. I will double check the name. But it's supposed to enter Par and leave Par in
0: it's
1: a day.
0: Yeah, it's already entered Par.
1: It's literally
0: Sorry,
1: in
0: we
1: and
0: don't,
1: out.
0: I don't know.
2: We'll call it Joshua.
0: Okay.
1: But that's not really his name.
2: No, don't.
0: Grab it. We're going to get back.
2: This is the Daily Dish, okay?
0: Yeah.
2: So we can do whatever we want names. With the names. Diba? Lunchtime fun.
0: Spreading that Nutella on the bread this morning.
1: That bread is extra toasty.
0: Yeah, but it's not gonna the weather disruption is not gonna affect us.
2: But here's
0: much.
2: Someone who could do whatever she wants right now, definitely.
0: Definitely who?
2: I'm talking about Alex Ayala, of course.
1: Good save, child.
2: Yes.
1: Good save.
2: She just reached her career high of world. Number 28.
0: It's
2: already.
0: Official.
2: Yes.
0: She's world number 28.
2: Tell us, Mo, when she started, she was at what ranking? Around 60, right?
1: Normally, people start like up in the high hundreds, but this year, she's just been going down and down and down and down.
2: Zooming up.
1: As she should, because she's doing so, so well. And you're asking me in the makeup room, we were
0: down, down or up and up?
1: Well, in the ranking, down and down.
0: With the number.
1: But she's
0: up
1: going
0: and up.
1: Up and up in performance.
0: Yes.
2: Okay,
0: yes.
2: So I was asking Mo about the age when you get into Wimbledon. Because Alex Ayala is only 21 years old. Is it a typical age to be starting?
1: I feel like typically that's the age, but normally they start younger. Like Maria Sharapova won her first Wimbledon at 17. Because typically these tennis protégés, they start so young.
2: Yeah.
1: Like this is their life, right?
2: But nevertheless, so, what were you doing at 21 years old?
1: Definitely not tennis.
0: I can't say that on air because I might get arrested.
1: Oh, but you know what? I was number one in my parents' heart at 21.
2: Yay!
1: So I went down in the rankings. No, but she's killing it, guys. So I'm so proud of her. And you know what else is killing it? Thanks to Alex Ayala.
0: Ruffled socks.
2: Ooh,
0: it is trending everywhere.

0: lot of like young ladies are buying and some men are buying ruffled
1: socks. And people are excited
0: back.
1: That they got to see it right on Alex Ayala after she mentioned it. She's actually wearing it in one of her interviews.
2: Yesterday, she had an interview with her sponsor, Nike, and she was wearing, of course, ruffled socks. Yes. Can I just preface though? I'm always wearing ruffled socks.
0: And we have to ask Dolly De Leon.
2: Me and Dolly. And people are hating on me because I love socks. I love my ruffled socks. So thank you, Alex, for making cool, so again, the socks.
0: She's looking at me because she knows I'm like that.
1: Well, she's brought back the fashion of ruffled socks. Yeah. She also mentioned chubby cheeks. Maybe that
2: chubby
1: will come
2: cheeks,
1: into.
2: Yeah.
1: That
2: would oh, be actually, and you know what? She was honored at Malacanang last night.
0: Yes.
2: And I love her speech. She said that she's going to continue to be a proud Filipino in everything she does. And she promises the Filipino that she will do better. I'm like, girl.
0: She's the first person I've seen in Malacanang wearing jeans.
2: I was just about to say, her and her mom are wearing jeans.
0: I love it. Go
2: it's
0: for
2: so
0: it.
2: Cute. They were so cash.
0: Yes. And guess what? Aside from tennis, our tennis
1: speaking about
0: and
1: cash, this one is literally cash.
0: Correct. Cash a while now, but this is actual cash because FIFA, some people are selling World Cup finals grass as in the mall.
2: Well, I mean, grass. Guys, yesterday they were selling Taylor Swift trash.
0: Yeah.
2: So
0: now
2: grass. I
0: like
2: wouldn't put it past
0: long
2: them.
0: Grass.
1: But
2: how
1: of course, they have to wait
0: $450.
2: Oh, that's more mahal.
1: For around 17.5, but they did not indicate if it would be centimeters or inches.
2: See, Taylor Swift was $25 lang. The grass is $400.
1: Well, I don't know. First, they have to wait for, of course, the whole games to be done. Second, you could get the same piece of grass for $20 right outside in the market. And third, I don't know, bringing that back
0: but
1: home.
0: But how can you prove that you actually have FIFA World
2: well, you
0: Cup
2: can't. You
0: grass
2: just have to,
0: in your
2: like,
0: lawn?
2: Can they do, like, can they
0: you
2: actually
0: get the
2: take the grass?
0: Or something, but
2: like,
0: I don't
2: what
0: know.
2: If you're like, hey, I want the goalkeeper's grass? Like, how does that work? Like, I want this side, this
1: or
2: side.
1: Or which team?
2: Yeah. Or like, where
1: are
2: Messi was sweating, I want
1: already?
2: That grass.
0: I don't know. Are we going to give it more airtime? Excuse me.
1: We were just baffled with the innovation. Yeah. There we go.
2: There we go, baffled
0: but
2: by
0: another,
2: the innovation.
0: Another person cutting the internet up to pieces
1: that's
0: is
1: what I like.
0: Erling Haaland's bag
1: yes.
0: collection. So everyone, it's like super trending on the internet and his $500,000 bag collection. I am honestly jealous.
2: This has been trending literally the whole World Cup, saying how not just Haaland, but like a lot of the FIFA team, a lot of the players have amazing style. And let me just tell you, Haaland was actually spotted. He's so funny. Like, he's one of my favorite characters. He was spotted heading home to Norway when he was landing. He was getting down the jet bridge. He was carrying a fake raccoon that he brought from Texas. In the US.
0: Is it fake?
2: It looks legit. Like, it's like, why is
0: it? It had a water bottle.
2: Yeah, but that's fake. He bought it from Texas. I'm like, that's so random. Like, of course, Haaland, only him would bring a fake raccoon.
0: I'm sure raccoons would be like a hot item now in
2: oh,
0: Texas,
2: for sure, that's selling out because of him.
0: Yeah, the but I watch way. A bag collection, Mr. Haaland.
2: What's
0: all
2: your
0: right.
2: favorite bag, real quick, of his?
0: Well, the hack.
2: Okay, noted.
0: The Birkin hack.
2: Okay, for those watching, who wants to know what to give Ferdy for Christmas?
0: Send me a Birkin hack. I can't save up for it.
1: Noted.
0: Thank you.
1: All right, everyone. Later on The Daily Dish, we'll be speaking with actress Ella Cruz and Phoebe Walker.
2: They're going to talk about their new vertical series, Borrowed Life.
0: Yes, and we're serving you all that and more on The Daily Dish. Stay with us.

0: This is where the country's toughest issues meet its sharpest legal minds.
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6: Welcome back to the Daily Dish. She's an actress, dancer, and all-around performer who's grown up in the spotlight.
7: From television challenges to big screen milestones, today we put the spotlight on her journey, passions, and what matters most to her. Let's welcome to the show actress Ella Cruz.
6: Yay, Ella Cruz! Natubang bola ka. She didn't answer my question a while ago. It's like, Ella, how young are you? Sabi niya, guess po. Sabi ko, 12. Tama naman.
8: Tama naman. Sana po talaga.
6: Ang bata mo nag-umpisa with acting.
8: Ayan na, marireveal na yung age ko.
6: We're journalists, although not yet award-winning, but soon to be.
8: I guess isa yung mga billionaire sa pinapanood ko talaga pag
6: news
8: na honest news talaga.
6: News
8: lang.
7: Of course.
6: News lang, hindi Daily Dish.
8: Ay, hindi ko po napapanood masyado yung Daily Dish.
6: Direk, pakikat na po si Ella. Palitan na yung next guest.
8: Nanonood ko na actually kanina nung nakikita ko po kayo during the first cup. Sabi ko, ay, this is so fun.
6: So, how young were you when you started in showbiz?
8: 7 years old po.
6: Bata. 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
8: Actually, when I started po, hindi ko naman hindi ko siya gusto. 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
7: Iyak.
8: Oh, iyak ka. 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
6: don't
8: ako.
6: Don't worry, we're gonna be pressing your buttons this afternoon.
7: Ella, well, I personally know you as someone na talagang magaling sumayaw.
8: Ah,
7: I think it's
8: you
7: your dancing. But of course, that's not your only talent, like what you mentioned. You've been doing acting ever since you were 7 years old. Among all of those na nagawa mo, may favorite ka ba?
8: I love everything po talaga. Pero what I miss the most po kasi talaga is acting. Kasi recently, parang I've been into my business. So parang medyo yung acting, hindi ko siya.
6: Nag-backseat.
8: Opo. But now, I really wanna be back with acting po. And of course, I wanna be back to performing din. Kasi mas lalo now, the generation now loves OPM, P-pop, girl groups. But kasi during na meron akong mga song, I have fans. They love my songs. But now, iba yung tanggap po kasi.
6: Uh-huh.
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6: Na-interesado naman ako. What kind of business are you doing?
8: Pilates studio po. You know what? It's just like across... Diretso lang dito po. It's in Manila.
6: Ah, malapit lang.
8: Opo.
6: Kaya pala
8: dancer.
6: Neighbors. Okay,
7: yeah,
6: we should try your Pilates.
8: Eh. Yes.
7: Well, among the characters that you've played, may favorite ka ba?
8: Ah, characters I played na favorite ko. Ay, ang dami po. Kasi naging mermaid na rin ako. Tapos, naging salamangka ako, Mahika. Tapos, naging very challenging role is naging batang ina ko at the age of 18 po. So parang yung time na yon kailangan ko isipin ano yung mother instincts. 18 years old lang po ako nung time na yon. 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
8: wow.
6: Na ano,
8: 'di ba?
7: Pero influencer.
6: Influencer.
7: Na sumasayaw online.
8: Ay, ang oh, dami nangyayari. Buo na yung story.
6: Oo, buo na.
7: Well, you know, seriously, Ella, you have been through so much, and yes. People, we can't deny it. One of the most memorable parts of what you've done was Made in Malacañang. And for that role, I think you know naman where we're going with this, that you really took a lot of bashing. What I want to know is how were you able to go through that, diba? And overcome it to where you are right now.
8: Yes, I think God prepared me for that moment po na, like, if I am not, like, spiritually ready for that moment, baka sobrang na-depress ako.
6: Correct. Ano ba na mean mo doon? Sorry, kasi ako, I like it when we meet our guests for the first time. Mm-hmm. I like to reserve some things that we haven't researched so that we get to know you better.
8: Mm-hmm.
6: Ano ba ang meaning ng ginawa mo or sinabi mo?
8: Actually, the interview talaga wasn't really for the movie. And then, siguro, I will be honest. Akala ko lahat ng tao magigets. Akala ko lahat ng tao magigets yung humor ko or the way I talk. Ganon. And I think, yun yung naging lesson po sa akin nung time na yun. 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And I think it's just being more careful with the words and being more sensitive. Kasi hindi lahat ng tao iintindihin pa yung gusto mong i-explain.
6: Correct. Kasi so, minsan, sa iniisip natin, child, di ba? Like, okay. Like, even us, when we think about something, to
7: kanina
6: us, it's funny.
7: Kanina lang, minasabi ako eh.
6: Memo ka ba? Sa atin, nakakatawa or hindi siya offensive. Pero pag because mo,
8: lang.
6: Naging offensive, di ba? Did you apologize for that?
8: I think during that time, no. Because, it was very strong. It was very emotional peak that time. But I want to apologize, to be honest. Kasi it's just...
6: You've got the forum right now.
8: I just want to apologize po. Kasi hindi naman... Parang naging insensitive. Kasi akala ko it will be just, you know, just an interview about chika lang. Ganun. Na parang light interview lang siya. But then, of course, people will just quote-unquote you on your little things.
7: Ella, to your defense, I have something to say about that. History has always been passed, especially by the indigenous people, through word of mouth. Storytelling, diba? And written stuff, like the history that we know today, is really from the Western world. So, to your defense, oo, para rin naman siyang... Like, even Ambeth Ocampo would tell history na parang chismis. Para people would actually go through it. But thank you so much for being open and honest.
8: I think for me, it's not just like, pinababaw ko yung word na history. Like, chismis. Like, oh my gosh, like, how many years? Kaya ko lang siya ulit sinabi. But yeah, that's what I meant po. It's like passing of words and like that. Pero it's not really like I wanna alter whatever the
7: history.
8: I really respect everyone who respected me, everyone who defended, everyone who has their own opinion during that time. Sobrang eye-opener to everyone yung nangyari po. Na parang, yeah, we value everything with everything that happened, not just to the Philippines, but to the world talaga.
7: It's been quite some time since you've talked about this. And I saw that you were hesitant saying the word again that she's missed.
6: Pero at least, nalabas mo na siya. So
8: Thank you.
7: And now you already have, of course, something exciting coming up for you.
6: Tell us about
7: online.
8: Oh, well, yeah. We can show it on the screen po. Meron po akong bagong vertical series is called The Borrowed Life. Ayan po yung pinapalabas sa Viva Movie Box kasi ngayon meron pong vertical series si Viva.
6: Mag-save ka ng konti kasi hindi ka pa naman aalis.
8: Okay.
6: Let's suspense this.
8: Okay, go po.
6: Anyway, we are gonna be back on The Daily Dish and I'm not gonna say thank you to you yet kasi madami pa tayong pag-uusapan, Ella. At baka naman pasayon namin ikaw mag-in.
8: Sure.
7: Yes, coming up, we'll have Ella Cruz's co-star Phoebe Walker. Don't go away, The Daily Dish. We'll be right back.
6: Yeah.

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1: It was a great time for our community to continue to step up.
0: My boss is now Filipino-American community.
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0: Mga balitang nag-uugnay sa ating lahat.
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0: Ako po si Henny Espinosa at ito ang Agenda North America.

0: The Philippines is moving fast, and so are we. Bilyonario News Channel is now live on GSAT Channel 40, reaching a broader audience across Visayas and Mindanao with brave stories and bold insights that shape business, economy, and the country. 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
1: From saying I do and now embracing her boldest roles yet, this fearless actress is entering two exciting new chapters, married life and her villain era.
2: Now joining us is 2017 Metro Manila Film Festival Best Supporting Actress, the Amazing Race Philippines winner, Filipino-British model, and of course, all-around cool girl, Phoebe Walker. Woo! Thank you so much, Phoebe, for being here.
3: Thanks for having me.
2: It's been a month since we witnessed your nuptials, and it was beautiful, and
3: it was very
2: intimate. Okay, I'm gonna say it right now, okay? I am her ninong in the kasal.
3: Yay! My ninong party.
1: The ninong ng bayan.
3: The ninong ng bayan.
2: Two special people lang.
3: Yes, thank you.
2: How do you feel? It's been a month. Have you settled down?
3: Well, full-time, we live together now, obviously, for a month, so... may adjustments here and there. Siyempre, I'm not used to living with, like, obviously Rico is, I've known him for 4 years, so we celebrate our anniversary a few days ago.
1: Happy anniversary.
3: Thank you. Yeah, may konting adjustments kasi siyempre, like, you're not used to living with a person full-time and then you see his quirks come out.
2: Just say it now. Huwag kang makulit, Rico Robles.
3: You know, makulit, makalat, maano. I have to pick up after him, so...
1: That's so funny.
2: Is it the same as for you when you got married?
1: A bit. No, but we've been living together

0: But then, because he's so patient and sobrang, he's so kind eh. So ako na yung nahihiyang mag-nag.
1: I'm looking at myself in the mirror. You
2: know? Yeah, I'm like, is it that's, the same? That's her.
1: Cardi's keeps pointing at me. I was like, girl, we're the same.
0: Yeah. No, but it's a fun ride and it's gonna be a lifelong ride na. So, you know, you just gotta give each other more grace, I guess, every day and understand each other's personalities because you two are different people. Mm-hmm. But you choose to be together. So, you know, that itself is... It's kind of nice.
1: I want to rewind though and ask, when was the time when you decided that Rico was the one? Like, what made you really say, okay, I want to marry this guy?
0: I think first year pa lang namin together, he showed me the support in my career and the understanding that I've never felt from my past relationships. Actually, my career was always the turning point for in my past relationship. Kasi seloso, ganon. So talagang hindi tanggap. But then with Rico, everything was just smooth.
2: And who's like, not gonna be jealous of how beautiful you are? Siyempre, anyone would be jealous. But talking about that kind of adjustment, and you're saying that Rico's patient, acting obviously has a lot of demands and different rules. Of course, there's going to be some uncomfortable moments that you think, oh my gosh, is my husband gonna watch this? Right?
0: Yes.
2: So have you adjusted your career according to your marital status?
0: Great question. I've done a lot of love scenes in the past. However, me evolving as an actress sort of required me to really sift through the offers that I get. You know, parang I can't say yes to everything. So talagang kung ano na lang yung feeling ko is worth, because sometimes there are projects that they have scenes like that, but then you don't feel like it's necessary, you know. So ako talaga, I really choose the ones that are sort of worth it, you know what I mean? I've also divulged a little bit in my career. I also host a lot now for Viva, so yes. You know, that's been a nice
2: transition
0: as well, although obviously I still act. That's still my priority with Viva, but then I get to host a lot more now. So, medyo 50-50 na yung oras ko. And it's so funny, I did a project. It's called Dearly Beloved. It's on Netflix. I had a kissing scene with my co-actor. And I was already together with Rico. And it's funny na yung co-actor ko is friends pala with Rico. So, before we even... Yeah, so before we even talked... tumawag na muna pala siya kay Rico to make paalam.
2: But how weird is that?
0: Yeah.
1: I feel like it's weird, but the Philippines, the industry is so small, so everybody knows everyone. So I think that the fact that he made paalam to Rico is so sweet.
2: I mean, just saying, you know what I mean? Like, if I had the chance, I would call VR and Tam, guys, I'm gonna make out with your wives. Is that okay? They'll probably laugh at my face, but anyway.
1: That's so funny. Well, Phoebe, do you guys actually talk about it? Like, before you guys got married, did you and Rico sit down and say, okay, these are the boundaries of which I can take and which I cannot take?
0: Yeah, well, sure yung nagsabi sa akin na hopefully you can be more selective with your roles then. Siyempre, there are roles that you can't say no to, especially if you're vying for the lead role. You can't not have a love interest.
2: Correct.
0: in the story, right? So sabi ko sa kanya, I'm not gonna give that up, but I promise you, the ones that I accept will be good scripts.
2: Yes,
0: you know?
2: But Phoebe, what if do you think this role is gonna give you best actress? Like, whatever role it may be, even if you have to show a little bit of flesh. Would you do the role?
0: I would definitely consider doing the role. Kasi, you know, Seclusion was such a great experience for me. It sort of catapulted my career into more mainstream stuff. So I'm sort of hungry for more roles like that. Yung talagang macha-challenge ako, I'm down in the mud and nitty-gritty of all that reality. Because, you know, it's supposed to be a reflection of reality, right? So yeah, definitely if something like that falls in my lap, I will consider. And I'll say, Rico, you know, pasintabi na lang muna, but I do have to do this for myself.
2: Divorce muna tayo ng 3 months.
1: Diba? We'll take a quick break.
0: Yeah, because he met me as an actress, so I would not want to change him. Yung career niya.
1: Yeah.
0: Ever since, I mean, before we met, that's what he's been doing. So kung ibahin ko siya, Like, I wouldn't do that to him. So if I

0: for Salam.
1: 100%. Yeah. And you said he's patient, so I think he'll understand. But right now, you're doing your villain era. Let's talk about that. Not a challenge ko ba doing this?
0: Yeah, this is my sort of comeback sa villain era because I did it on a network then for a few months. And I very challenged kasi the format of this is vertical, no? Mm-hmm. So the acting for vertical is always cliffhanger. Yung, yes. Cause it's only a minute, 2 minutes long, the episodes. So talagang, if your acting is like 100%, for this it has to be like double.
1: So and it's more tiring.
0: More, so much more tiring.
2: Emotionally?
0: Emotionally, physically.
2: Cause sigo, that's not you, eh? So no, where are you pulling this villain from in your internal system?
0: Regina George is my
1: yes.
0: peg.
1: Yes!
2: Wait, she's my bestie.
0: Is she your bestie? That's why we're wearing pink. Yeah, but no, I have to sort of channel. Then again, you are acting. You're not supposed to be yourself, right? Mm. So I mean, sa pagka kontrabida, talagang nalalabas ko yung mean side ko that I can't do on a daily basis. So it's fun, it's fun.
2: But, are you mean to Ella?
0: I was so mean to Ella. Man.
1: We'll ask Ella that later.
0: Yeah, I'm so bad to Ella. But it was fun.
2: Do you think that this kind of character is something that will forever stamp the Phoebe Walker name in the industry as a villain?
0: I would not mind that. I mean, I've always said also locally, my peg was the late and great Sherry Hill.
2: Yes, in her, love to her.
0: Yeah, in her Contrabida.
2: Oh my God, you actually look alike.
0: Thank you. So yeah, I mean, wala akong problema doon if I get tagged as a Contrabida. Kasi, you know what? The more they hate you, that means you're doing your job properly.
1: Actually, that's diba? True.
0: Kasi kung hindi sila nainis sa'yo, then kontrabida ka, parang, flat. Okay, wala kang kwenta. Mm-hmm. Diba? I actually, am I allowed to speak Tagalog here?
2: Oo naman.
0: Kasi puro Iglesero kayo, eh, apo. Okay.
2: Ilocano, mabalin dito eh.
0: Mabalin, Ilocano, okay. And then, so it was funny, like, I did a kontrabida role, and then I was in a mall, and then may mga titas na sumusunod sa akin.
2: Oh my God.
0: Sumusunod sila sa akin.
1: I'm so annoyed with her.
0: Yeah, they were like, alam mo, ikaw.
2: Ang bata ka, napakalmaldita mo.
0: Oh, sama na ugali mo.
1: No way.
0: Kasi nagigigil sila sa akin ng ganun. So ako parang, ay talaga po, thank you.
2: That's so funny. Translated na mas maldita ka pa kasi you said, thank you po.
1: But that's the best compliment. Because they're actually so annoyed with you, so you did your job.
0: Yeah.
1: But apart from this villain era of yours, because Freddie asked, what you want to be known for as Phoebe Walker?
2: Yeah.
1: Is it this villain era or is there another role or genre that you want to tap into that you haven't yet?
0: I've done a lot of action then in the past. I'd love to do, I don't know if you've seen Apex by Charlize Theron, like that kind of acting na talagang versatile can tap any genre. And at the same time, Apex by Charlize Theron, that was like at her age right now, and she's able to do something like that. I mean, really, there's no deadline for women or men, in fact, to really achieve your goals and get whatever role that you like. So for me, that would probably be my yung gusto kong marating is yung kaya niya gawin lahat, like versatile. I've done drama, romance, kontrabida, action as well. So you know, I really don't want to be pegged into any category, but kung ano lang iba to sa akin, as long as maganda and kakayanin ko.
2: Yes, don't worry, sweetie. We're gonna get to know you a little bit more.
0: Dal-dal ko ba?
1: Yeah, we're gonna see your vertical acting later. That's all I'm gonna say. Yes. We'll have more from Ella and Phoebe after the break. The Daily Dish will be right back.

0: Sharks are a diverse and majestic creatures of the deep. Help fight their extinction by removing the stigma and fear. Spread love for these magnificent marine animals. Shark Awareness Day, Bilionario News Channel.
1: Hello, hello, welcome back to The Daily Dish. We now have both of our amazing guests here together to talk about their latest series and showcase their incredible talent. Ella and Phoebe, thank you so much for being here.
2: Thank you
3: together and friends for this show.
4: Yes.
5: Always,
4: yeah,
5: always friends.
6: She's the sweetest in backstage.
1: Yes. Okay, let's talk about that a little
3: bit. You know, I was so interested when Phoebe mentioned the dynamics of verticals. Because we see it online on Facebook, and it feels always that there's a hook. Right?
1: It kills me because I'm like, yes, I need to watch the next part.
3: Exactly.
5: You have to subscribe.
3: Yes. Exactly. So how is it for you naman, Ella, when you were actually doing it?
5: As I mentioned nga po kanina, it's been a long time na I didn't do acting. And then going back, tapos vertical, medyo naiba kasi for like, since I was 7, I'm doing just TV series, movies, and then with this one, kailangan medyo like constricted lang yung galaw. But then the emotions like theater, ganon. Ayun, kailangan labas style hanggang sa screen yung emotions. But it was fun kasi po, the story naman is just happy-happy lang. Pero the like sabunutan scene is intense talaga. As in, sabi ko, okay ka lang, babe. Are you still okay? Because she's really shouting talaga. Like, so much effort talaga. Sabi ko, okay ka lang. It's so exhausting.
3: Later, may request tayo from Ninong Ferdinand.
1: Hold that thought with the sabunutan. Because I want to ask, with the shooting of the verticals, how long does it normally take you? Like, typically, right, when you do shoots, it's all day, every day. Even for a 30-second commercials. What's your schedule like and how do you guys shoot?
5: Mm-hmm. We have the law now already, right?
6: Yeah, yeah. Thankfully, we have EGL, Eddie Garcia Law. So I think that's only 16 maximum taping hours, including call time.
5: Yeah.
6: Tama, diba? Yeah. Starting from the first call time on set, 16 hours to shoot. Okay. Mm-hmm. So yon. But obviously, we do the whole day. As long as we can shoot, we're shooting. And the thing is, we have limited days lang.
5: Yeah,
6: to shoot
5: very
6: it.
5: Limited days. And what's tiring actually is for me, I'm like in every scene. Mm. So what's tiring?
3: In demand. Oh.
5: Yeah, every scene po. So like every scene, I have to change. I have to memorize the script. Yeah. And then like, you know, the jumping of the scenes, like this is the first part and then this is the last part. So like, tapos I have two faces pa here kasi I went to becoming pretty, to becoming
1: yes, with
5: like,
1: your birthmark and
5: your
1: without.
5: Your birthmark and all the pimples, ganyan. So like, kaya ba? Kaya ko ba today? Ako ba yung mapapagod today? But it was really fun kasi, of course, the cast made it fun, the director, Direk Easy made it fun. So it's just, we're just in a one condo place lang. So we try our best na maging mabilis. And the good thing is, nasa condo kami, so may aircon.
1: Yeah, actually, 100%.
5: Okay, advantage
3: best
5: to.
3: Answer yon. Well, that's a testament to how talented you are, diba? Despite the difficulty and challenges. Okay, let's talk about Borrowed Life. What's the story all about? Why is it worth our time that we should actually stick to it on our phones?
6: Okay. Yeah, so I always say that this is like the modern day Cinderella. Mm-hmm. In the way na sa app siya. So Ella's character discovers this app that makes you pretty. Kung ano yung pangloob mo na katauhan lumalabas through the app, right? So she takes advantage of this app and then she may crush ka dito, diba?
5: Yeah, I have a crush here kasi he's a celebrity, si Nico. So kasi my character

0: one, parang win a date with a idol, with a artista, ganyan. But then I'm not so pretty. Tapos nabash ako, bash ako. Nabash ako, and then akala ko yung guy na ina-idol ko, yung crush ko, binash din ako. So nagkaroon ako na intention to use the AI app na pag may filter ka sa phone, pati sa real life may filter ka. And then I made him fall in love with me.
1: We need that app.
0: No, you don't need that app. We don't need that app. We don't need that app. Okay. But then, ayun, nalaman ko na, oh, he has good intentions naman pala. It's just me who can't accept myself. I don't need the app. I just need to be truthful to myself, and then the guy that I really want will also love me back.
1: So it's a feel-good story.
2: Modern day Cinderella.
0: Yeah.
2: What about you, Phoebe? You're a villain character here.
3: So I'm the ex of Nico Natividad, and then hindi ako papayag na makatuluyan sila ni Ella. Bakit? So
0: true.
3: So I do anything and everything in my power to make sure na malabas sa mundo kung ano pala yung sikreto nitong babae.
0: Siya yung nakaalam.
3: Yeah.
0: Oh, did I?
3: Yeah.
2: Spoiler alert!
0: That's a trailer.
3: Yeah, so yun, it's fun and, you know, it's fantasy, diba, fantasy, drama, romance, all in one.
0: And the reason why we have Sabon Nutan, kasi the director said, oh, gano'ng kahaba yung hair ninyo? So I'm like, almost like on my waist na, ay tapos hindi kayo magka-height, malayo height ninyo, sige magsabunutan ka. Oh my God,
3: that's so cool. Hanggang floor.
2: So how was that? You guys were really pulling each other's hairs?
0: Well, like, daya lang po.
3: Daya, but I mean, we were on the floor, so I had carpet burns afterwards.
0: Yeah. And she always wear like flats lang, and then I'm always on my heels.
3: Yeah. So, yeah, I mean, syempre, you have to be careful with your co-actor in the scene, diba? Yeah. That's why we, you know, when you have workshops, that's one of the things that you practice is sampalan, sabunutan, to make sure and it looks real, but at the same time, you still protect your co-actor.
2: You don't hurt each other.
3: So, yeah. So.
2: I want to know, though, what's the first impression that y'all had of each other? Is this the first time you guys are working together?
0: First time working together
3: for a
0: series.
3: Yeah, but I've known her for a long time, obviously, in Viva. Well, Ella, kasi when I met her, I mean, nauna yung fame, yung kasikatan niya. Like, everybody knows who Ella Cruz is, right?
0: Grabe ka.
3: Like, viral,
0: it's
3: always.
0: First time hearing.
3: No, true. Like, always viral online, and then, you know, and then you have so many fans, and you're so talented at the same time. So, wala lang. For me, it was a nice experience to finally work with somebody na, you know, you've known for a long time. Although
0: thank
3: not.
0: Thank you.
3: Yeah.
0: I'm always stunned with her beauty. I always say that, Ate Phoebe.
3: Ate?
0: I always say Ate, but then I realize, no, but like,
1: yeah,
0: hindi pa
1: naman. Ayan, sabi na.
0: Kasi, like, di ba, I always call you Ate Phoebe. Kasi, parang ako nahihiya sa kanya, kasi she's always so pretty, and yung aura niya is like, overflowing palagi. And then sometimes, he always give me that. Not give me that, but like, he always have this, like, mataray look lang. The nonchalant face. Like,
1: what do you call it? RSB?
0: RBS!
3: It's my RBF.
2: Okay. Can't help it.
1: Well, right now, no RBFs allowed, because we're gonna be doing a little game with you guys where you have to express yourselves just like how you do it with verticals.
2: Yeah, we
1: right?
2: wanna see how extra you guys have to be for the verticals. Okay, so Phoebe, you have a favorite movie, and we're gonna give you your favorite line from that movie. So you guys are both gonna say the same exact lines, and we'll prompt you guys with what to act it with. Okay, so the line is, just shut up and kiss me, and don't you dare fall in love with me.
0: Ooh, so sexy.
1: Just shut up and kiss me, don't you dare fall in love with me. Okay, so let's start it off with Ella.
0: Okay.
1: Same line at 10%. Okay. Camera.
0: Just shut up and kiss me, and don't you dare fall in love with me. 10%.
1: Okay, now 50%.
0: Just shut up and kiss me, and don't you dare fall in love with me.
2: Wow. All right, now let's move it up to vertical level, 120%.
0: Okay. Just shut up and kiss me, and don't you dare fall in love with me.
2: Ooh. Okay, Phoebe, we're gonna make this for you. As a contrabida, how would you do it?
0: So basic.
3: Ano to? Anong level? Ay, my God!
1: Gusto mo rin ang level,
3: right? Sa kontrabida. Just shut up and kiss me, and don't you dare fall in love with me.
1: Ooh. I think it's her eyes.

0: It really gives that.
1: Maldita look. Okay. Maldita look.
0: Now, okay, I like this,
1: this
0: one.
1: This is cute.
0: This is the next one. For both of them.
1: Yeah,
0: for both
1: so
0: of
1: we'll
0: them.
1: Start okay. with Phoebe first because I want to see the transition. If you're talking to your pet.
2: Oh. Just shut up and kiss me and don't you dare fall in love with me.
1: Oh my God. I let her switch even before she started.
0: Exactly. Did you see how her eyes started to twinkle? Yeah. Okay, Anna, you get to say the same line.
3: Okay. Same.
0: Same for
1: talking
0: your pet.
1: To your pet.
3: Okay. Just shut up and kiss me, kiss, and don't you dare fall in love with me.
4: May gigil talaga, may gigil.
3: You know, I imagine my Samoyed kasi.
0: The vets have it really good. Yeah. Okay, now, as someone uninterested, I'll give this to Phoebe.
4: Okay, uninterested. Okay.
0: Yes.
4: Just shut up and kiss me and don't you dare fall in love with me.
1: Ooh. Ooh. I want to see your contrabida side.
3: Oh, my contrabida.
1: This okay. one. If somebody's uninterested in you, but then you have to say this.
3: Okay. Just shut up and kiss me. Don't you dare fall in love with me.
1: Oh, she has a contrabida side.
0: She has it in her. Whoa. This time around, as a YouTube vlogger, Phoebe. Yan.
3: Cringe. Just shut up and kiss me and don't you dare fall in love with me.
0: Finn, she got it.
1: Go, Ella, you.
3: Hello, guys. Welcome to my vlog. Just shut up and kiss me and don't you dare fall in love with me.
4: Oh, diba?
1: Bakit mag-vlog sa'yo? It's a vlogger naman.
0: Lastly.
1: Okay, pretend you're giving an inspirational speech. Ooh, how would you do it with this line?
4: Just shut up and kiss me and don't you dare fall in love with me.
3: Wow. Very inspiring.
0: You see how they support each other? Oh, Anna, your turn.
4: They're so cute.
3: Just shut up and kiss me and don't you dare fall in love with me.
0: Yay. Let's throw in one more because you guys are such great actresses.
1: Yes. I want to put you to the limit.
0: Yes, I would want you to take this to a horror film.
1: Ooh.
0: Okay, a horror vertical film. And Ferdy earlier on gave you a character, Ella, in all the levels. So we're going to bring that to you. Same line, but now you are in a thriller, sci-fi, horror film.
3: Oh my gosh, nakakapagod mag-acting ng
0: welcome to the day, bitch.
1: Yes. Last one na to, so
0: it's
1: you can
0: okay.
1: rest
0: last
1: after.
0: Last okay. na, serve it.
1: And then Phoebe, we have something for you after too.
3: Okay. Just shut up and kiss me. And don't you dare fall in love with me!
1: Oh,
0: I just have to say, this is where you see that intensity is not coming from how loud her voice is,
1: no,
0: but rather from her facial expressions. Exactly.
1: Okay, Phoebe, now we're gonna put you to the test. You said Charlize Theron is your favorite, so pretend you're in that movie. How would you deliver this line in
0: Apex.
1: That action movie in Apex? Yes.
4: Just shut up and kiss me. And don't you dare fall in love with me.
1: Wow. And this is my two favorites.
0: Because you've proven that you are such great actresses, something we've known all along. Please invite all of our viewers to catch your vertical film.
3: Ayan, hello po sa lahat po ng mga nanonood dito. Sana po panoorin ninyo ang The Borrowed Life. Nasa Viva Movie Box po siya. You can download Viva Movie Box. And of course, don't forget to subscribe kasi if you don't subscribe, you'll only see the first 20 episodes. Mabibitin kayo. So, subscribe lang po.
4: Yes, kasama namin dito si Nico Natividad, Bob Jabaili, directed by Easy Ferrer, of course, Ella Cruz and myself. We will take you on a roller coaster ride na I'm sure makaka-relate kayo because we all love filters. But here we go, please. We do hope you enjoy. And thank you guys for having us
3: thank
4: on the
3: you.
4: Daily Dish.
0: Well done, ladies.
3: Thank you. Now, Charles,
0: no,
3: say this
0: you,
3: now.
0: You.
3: Your turn. Wow.
0: Just shut up and kiss me.
1: Don't you dare fall in love with me. And so we'll be back after a quick break.
0: Stay tuned to the Daily Dish.
5: This is the Daily Dish. This is the Daily Dish. bawat isyu may anggulo. 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
6: Panahon na nga ba para limitahan ang oras ng mga bata sa social media? Kailangan na rin ba ng total ban sa video games?
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1: Pero, teka lang, Tito Ron. Ano nga ba talaga ang punto?
0: What's the point?
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5: Wait, Ferdy said he wanted to do this.
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5: Okay, shut up and kiss me and don't you dare fall in love with me. Pretend you're
7: what
5: finding...
7: What character?
5: You're looking at number one to your long-lost love. Your okay. Top guy, actually, the one that got away.
7: Okay.
5: Ayan.
7: Lights, camera,
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7: Just shut up and kiss me, but never fall in love with me.
5: Oh, my God! 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
7: Mali pa yung last night.
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8: That was so fun, actually.
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0: 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We continue to learn the winning strategies and champion mindset of winners, movers, and shakers. I'm Charles Tu. 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
2: 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Non-politicians, even family members, when they start arguing about politics, sometimes it becomes personal. Correct. Even that's friends, right?
3: For us, like, we want to pay farmers fairly, we want to see their lives elevate. Yeah. And then, of course, teach them the processes that ultimately improve on the raw material so that we can make better quality chocolate.
4: You have to be artistic enough, and you have to have that relationship with wood. Because, like people, they have their own different character.
5: So invest in yourself long term. Like, do things that maybe are difficult today, but we'll reap rewards later down the line.
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a political reckoning, a nation on watch. As the impeachment trial of Vice President Sara Duterte unfolds, every testimony, every motion, and every decision carries consequences beyond the halls of power. And your Bilyonario News Channel will be there with comprehensive reported analysis and real-time updates. 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
0: Pwede din hong ganon, easy and or uncomfortable.
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6: Hindi ko natin masisisi ang Pangulo kung ito'y pinirma ha.
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0: Can you kindly explain to us?
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